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16: 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Jamie Markley, David Van Camp, Scott Robbins. It's Friday. Oh, it feels good. That means the Friday Five, and it starts like this.
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16: All right. The Friday Five. A little different. We were looking up because it's Memorial Day weekend.
12: Yep.
16: And a lot of classic rock stations will be doing a top 500
12: top
16: countdown.
12: 500 rock songs ever.
16: Yes.
12: All weekend long on Z something or other.
16: And we were looking at different things, and we found what are actually the most played songs at classic rock radio over the last year.
12: Mm-hmm.
16: And, David, I think you and I were both surprised at what's in the top five.
0: Yeah. I mean, there's a couple of bands here that Robbins loves that cleaned up.
16: Oh, my goodness.
12: Good.
16: And so we have not shown Scott this list.
12: Nope, don't know it.
16: And it's certainly not one we voted on. We're just going down the list.
12: Right.
16: Having you play along to see if you can guess. And we got, you know, what is it, the top 40 that were played?
0: Yeah, something like that, yeah.
16: You're trying to get in to the top five.
12: Mm-hmm.
16: In the number 1-888-485-MVCR. Who's up first?
0: Let's start with Matthew in San Antonio. Hey, Matthew.
11: Hey, how's it going?
16: Good, Matthew. Thanks for checking in, man.
4: All right. I'm sorry. I'm still laughing at Puma Pants. Anyway, my pick is Don't Stop Believing by Journey. If I hear that song one more time.
16: You've had enough. Yes. Yeah. That is actually number 21. And Matthew, I thought honestly it would have been higher too because it seems like you hear it all the time.
10: You do hear it all the time. Multi formats too.
16: Well, that is true.
10: Yep.
16: Yeah. All over the place. So, yes, that's a big one. No doubt about it. All right, David, who's next?
13: Let's talk to Tim in Vancouver. Hey, Tim.
14: Hey, what's up, guys?
16: What's going on, Tim? Thanks for checking in, man.
14: Yeah, it's been really hard lately. I mean, I've been trying every week. But, you know, Sharon Osbourne forgot to say something. She wanted dead Elvis money for Ozzy, not, you know, fame.
10: Right, exactly. Yeah. Yep.
16: Probably right, Tim.
14: Yep. Sad. Really sad. I agree with you guys. But, you know, with the Democrats wanting to take power, I say Dream On by Aerosmith.
16: There you go. Dream on. What do you think, Scott? Is that a top five?
10: I don't know about top five. I still like this song. This is one I'm not completely burned out on.
16: Yes, that is 17. So not quite in the top 10.
10: A little bass run here.
16: Oh, yeah.
10: Boom.
16: There you go.
10: Good stuff, Tom Hamilton.
16: Right for you.
10: Yeah.
16: All right, David, who's next?
13: Well, let's talk to Woody in Vancouver. Hey, Woody.
15: Hey, guys. Love your show. Fake news correction. Yes, I haven't called into the Friday Five recently, but I wasn't visiting the Space Needle. Mrs. Woody and I got invited to an extended lasagna pool party at Brittany's house.
16: Oh, my gosh. Good for you, man.
17: Woody's a father of 13 and a grandfather of 29, and he says, they think I'm something.
16: Yes, they do.
10: Well, he took him to the lasagna party at
16: better
10: Brittany's house. Yeah.
16: All right, Woody, what do you got?
15: My guess, Eagles, Hotel California.
10: Yeah.
16: Okay.
10: It's got to be in the top five, doesn't it?
16: You would think, right?
10: I would think.
16: Man, I know we got it. I'm trying to remember where it's at. You can check out
13: number 37.
16: Number 37.
10: You're kidding me.
16: No. Again, man, there's a lot of surprises. Like songs that would have been easily in the top 10 5-10 years ago.
10: This song is currently playing in one of the stations in our buildings right now.
16: Probably.
10: I can tell you that, yeah.
16: And you're not tired of that song either.
10: Yeah,
16: right?
10: I am.
16: Oh, you are tired
10: of
16: it.
10: I'm done with that one.
16: Okay. All right.
10: As much as I loved it, and I did, I'll skip it on that one.
16: I don't hear it as often as you.
10: Yeah.
16: The guitar parts, I just love.
10: Oh, it's great.
16: It's fantastic. Yeah. All right, David, who's next?
13: Let's talk to Damon. Hey, Damon.
10: Yeah, how about Queen, Bohemian Rhapsody? Yeah.
16: Yes.
10: It's not in there either?
16: It's not in the top?
10: No? Oh, my God.
13: Comes in at number 25.
16: 25.
10: Really?
16: Yes. Yeah. If you want, David, because there's so many, do you want to take care of the other queen?
13: Yeah, there's a few, right?
16: There are a few.
10: Another one bites the dust.
16: Well,
10: sure. Oh, yeah,
13: yeah.
10: We Will Rock You.
13: That one almost throws off the entire list because it's We Will Rock You, followed by We Are the Champions at number 8 and number 9.
16: Yes, because you can't play one without the other. So you get that, and then, of course, yes. So that's 8 and 9.
10: 8 and 9?
16: Yeah. Yes.
10: Okay.
16: Still nobody in the top five yet.
13: You know, there's one band in particular. They only have one. I cannot believe they only had one song in the top 40 in terms of airplay on classic rock radio stations.
16: Can you give it away? You can't yet.
13: I mean, we could. It's number 29, Led Zeppelin, Black Dog. That's the only song that cracks the top 40.
16: It is wild, man. Yes, what you would think would be in there. That's the only one. So if you were thinking Stairway,
13: oh no,
10: that's what I was thinking, Stairway. But
16: yeah.
10: Interesting you say that because I was on with our friends in Dallas this morning,
16: mm-hmm.
10: and I kind of threw out what we were doing today, right on the five. But I didn't know anything about it other than which is what we were doing. And I said Stairway, and the guys were like, "I don't know about that one. I don't hear it as much anymore as I used to."
16: It's true.
10: So I thought, okay.
13: I was thinking Rock and Roll probably would have gotten more play than Black Dog.
16: Yeah. Well, a lot of this stuff, it comes down to what is known as music testing.
10: Yeah.
16: They'll play these songs for like 500 people.
10: Clips.
16: And after a while, there are some songs over time, you know, that people do get tired of.
10: It can burn out.
16: Yep. Yeah. Mm-hmm. Well, we'll talk about this off air all the time. You'll hear a song, and you're like, man, I used to love that song. I don't care if I hear it again.
10: Right.
16: It's just enough, and this is what you're hearing. So, again, we're doing the most played classic rock songs on radio over the last year. and the number 1-888-485-MVCR. Who's next, David?
13: Let's talk to Tony. Hey, Tony.
20: Hey, guys. I was just calling in to throw in my two cents.
16: Do
20: How
16: it,
20: about
16: Tony.
20: GNR, Sweet Child?
16: Sweet Child of Mine. GNR, and we've cracked the top five.
21: Number three.
16: There it is.
10: Not surprised.
16: And that is one of those songs. Dudes, for the most part, love it. Women love it. Just a big song.
10: He's top 40 record.
16: It was. Yes. And I usually don't get tired of that song.
10: It's not like the different parts of that one. That was an album to just kick the door down, though.
16: Oh, yeah.
10: Wow.
16: No doubt about it. All right, David, who's next?
13: Let's talk to, is it Eddie in Texas?
22: Yeah.
10: Eddie. Yeah.
13: Hey there.
16: Hey, yep. Eddie.
22: Hey, what's going on, guys?
10: Not much, brother.
16: Thanks for calling in, man.
22: Yeah, thank you.
16: What you thinking?
22: Yeah. Well, my first choice was Stairway to Heaven.
16: Yeah.
22: But I'm going to go with Comfortably Numb by Pink Floyd.
10: Comfortably Numb by Pink Floyd.
16: No, it's not in the top 40.
13: No.
16: And Another Brick in the Wall was the Pink Floyd song.
13: Yeah, that was
16: And that was 19.
13: Yeah.

0: And he said Texas. I'm like, is this the incredible Eddie One Chord? And if you've never heard the story of Eddie One Chord, we don't have time to tell it today. Maybe later in the show.
1: Yeah.
0: But the story of Eddie One Chord and David Van Camp, as far as guitar rivals, is an all-timer.
1: Well, it's almost like not even fair to say rivals anymore.
2: He became Eddie Multichord, didn't he?
0: Yes, he did. Yeah. Multi-licks. Yeah. Okay, yes. David, who's next?
1: We got a call. Sorry, the phone lines are having a little bit of trouble keeping up. There's a lot of people wanting to play this week. If you just heard it go, Kirk, that's my official sound. Mm-hmm. You're calling in from Texas. What's your guess? What's your name, starting first and foremost?
3: Hey, this is Chad. Greetings from the Lone Star State. How about More Than a Feeling from Boston?
2: Yeah.
0: Yeah, good one, Chad.
4: Number two.
0: No, it's not number two. That's wrong. That's fake info.
2: Should be number two.
0: It's number 10.
2: Oh. Yeah, I can still hear this one.
0: Oh, yeah. I think it was number two on another countdown.
2: Probably.
0: But yeah, that's the 10th most played song in classic rock radio. Yeah, I still love that song.
2: Oh, me too. Never get tired of this one.
0: I don't think, David, you don't get tired of it either, right?
1: It's a good song.
0: Okay. So you can see this is tough to get in. We're still looking for number one, number two, four, and five.
2: Holy cow.
0: The number is 1-888-485-MVCR.
2: I'm really wondering now. I really am.
0: Yes.
2: Because we went through some and I thought were automatics.
0: Well, if we don't get any calls for your guesses, Scott, we'll go with your guesses, too.
2: I don't have any right
0: and
2: now.
0: We'll wrap it up. Coming up in just a few right here.
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9: The Markley, Van Camp, and Robbins Show. Jamie Markley, David Van Camp, Scott Robbins. Got the Robbins Trifecta coming up in a bit. Some news updates, but first we got to wrap up the Friday Five, which today is the most played songs at classic rock radio. Not something we voted on. We found the list of the most played songs. It was keeping track of classic rock radio stations around the country. Around the country. Mm-hmm. Okay, we've only got one out of the top five so far, and that was Sweet Child of Mine, Guns N' Roses. Yeah. Had a bunch of great honorable mentions, like More Than a Feeling from Boston, which was at 10. Queen, We Will Rock You, We Are the Champions at 8 and 9. Queen, Another One Bites the Dust at 14. Queen, Bohemian Rhapsody at 25. Only Led Zeppelin song in the top 40 is Led Zeppelin, Black Dog at 29.
10: Yeah, Stairway is not on the list.
9: Wow. Which is a big surprise. Yeah. Which is why we kind of wanted to do this, because a lot of this is surprising.
10: Yeah.
9: And back to it, David. Who's
10: all
9: next?
10: All right, let's talk to Courtney in Texas. Hey, Courtney.
11: Hey, how you doing?
9: Good, Courtney. What you thinking?
11: I'm thinking John Bon Jovi, Living on a Prayer.
9: Oh, buddy.
12: Number one.
10: Oh, come on. Come on, man. One of those that it surprised me, because I wouldn't have guessed it, but it does make sense. That song is getting played constantly.
9: Oh, yeah. It's everywhere. They call that one a big tester.
13: Yeah, I know.
9: I know. You played that at Top 40.
13: Of course I did.
9: Was that a number one song?
13: Probably. I don't remember. I played it a lot.
9: Yeah, you don't like it.
13: No, I'm not a fan of the Jovi.
9: Yeah.
13: I saw him mug it at the Knicks game, too.

0: Yeah. Well, my old friend Damon once told me, you know, if Bruce Springsteen wrote the lyric that's in that song, everyone would have said, well, it's brilliant.
1: Yeah, there's a possibility there. I don't know.
0: I think so.
2: We're halfway there. Oh, yeah. Tommy used to work on the dock. Down on his luck, it's tough.
1: I can see that. Yeah, I can.
0: Yeah. Thought that was a great take.
1: I don't know if he would have written more than that in my back seat, though. I'm not sure.
0: That's a different song.
1: I know, but that
0: that's Never Say Goodbye.
1: Unforgivable lyric.
0: What do you mean?
1: Oh, God.
0: Remember when we lost the keys? And you lost more than that in my back seat, baby? That's poetry, dude.
1: Stop it.
0: 1-888-485-MVCR. Who's next, David?
3: Let's talk to Scott. Hey, Scott.
4: Hey, good afternoon, gentlemen.
0: And to you, Scott.
4: Calling from the great cheese state.
0: Oh, thanks for checking in. Repping Wisconsin well.
4: I'm thinking it's a toss-up between two Rush songs. I'm going to have to go with Tom Sawyer.
1: Yeah, Tom Sawyer.
0: Yes, Tom Sawyer, but not in the top five.
1: Unbelievable.
4: Oh.
0: No. Unbelievable. 31. Said 31. I mean, totally a classic rock staple. No, his mind is not for Ben. But yeah. A couple other surprises, I think, are coming in the top five. All right, David, who's next?
3: Let's talk to Damon. Hey, Damon.
5: Yeah, Aerosmith's Sweet Emotion.
1: Yeah.
0: Yes.
1: I love this song, too.
0: Yeah, but not in the top five. Okay. Not in the top 10.
3: Yeah, it was number 13.
0: 13.
1: Wow.
0: Yeah.
1: And Bon Jovi was number one.
0: That's correct.
1: That's a crime.
0: I don't know what to tell. I'm just going by what they played.
1: I know.
0: I didn't vote on it.
1: Yeah.
0: I know. All right, David, who's next?
3: Well, let's talk to Jeff. Hey, Jeff.
6: Hey, how you doing, fellas?
0: Doing great, Jeff.
6: Good, man. Glad to hear that. Sure. Hey, I want to go back a little bit into the beginning of the year when we were discussing halftime shows for the Super Bowl, and you guys gave up Metallica as being one, you know, internationally known, and you saw that. Well, I got one for you. The Scorpions would be a good pick because you could do Rock Me Like a Hurricane, and then you could throw in some of the other greats like Virgin Killer and Piece of Meat.
1: There you go.
6: You know what I'm saying?
0: Oh yeah, another piece of meat. Right. Oh yeah, I got all those Scorch records. Oh yeah, better believe it. Yes, Tease Me, Please Me. Come on. Braggy Like a Hurricane, number 18, most played classic rock song. Yes. And that wasn't the only Scorpions, by the way.
1: No one like you, I love.
0: Yeah. That was 26. Yes.
1: He's imagining things that they could do.
0: Of course. Better believe it. Yes. Love Drive, unfortunately, not in the top 40.
3: Yeah.
0: All right, David. When are we going to have to start playing the ones in the five?
3: Well, let's get to Josh here. We got to make this quick. Josh, what are you thinking?
7: Hey, happy Friday, and all I got to say is, welcome to the jungle.
0: Yes.
8: Number two.
1: Wow, two in the top five.
0: Yes, two and three.
3: And then we got Mary in Delaware.
1: Oh, Mary.
0: Oh, Mary. Oh,
3: Mary. Can you close this one out?
9: Hey guys.
1: Hey, Mary.
9: Hey, Mary.
0: Great to hear your
9: happy
0: voice.
9: Friday.
0: Yeah, you too.
9: I know. It's hard getting in here. It's been a little not easy
1: very,
9: to get
1: very
9: in.
1: Very popular, yeah.
9: Yeah, and someone just took my my guess that would have been the second one. But I am going to close it out with Crazy Train by Ozzy.
0: Yes.
8: Number five.
0: Great job, Mary.
3: Oh, I forgot we still don't. We haven't had number four, have we?
1: No.
0: This is the Markley, Van Camp, and Robin Show.
10: Some rest in foreign lands, some in hometown cemeteries, and some in locations known only to God.
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16: Fox News, I'm Carmen Roberts. A U.S. official tells Fox News the framework for a peace deal with Iran is 95% complete. Still, Secretary of State Marco Rubio, speaking in India, says he's staying cautious.
17: You can agree to things on paper, they actually have to be implemented. You can agree to things in writing, and then you actually have to go out and do it.
16: The Trump administration has not released any of the details yet, but President Trump says the deal would reopen the Strait of Hormuz and assure that Iran cannot develop a nuclear weapon. And the driver that wins the Indianapolis 500 did it by the closest margin in race history.
18: Over the line! Rosenquist! Oh
16: my! That call on Fox TV is Felix Rosenquist. Won by 0.223 seconds as a margin. 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
19: Tonight, storms weakening all across North Texas tonight with a low near 68. Expect some patchy fog and low cloudiness in the morning. Still some high water areas possible overnight as well, especially on poorly drained parts of the freeways in Dallas and Fort Worth. We'll start clearing off by Monday afternoon with a warm, humid 88-degree high tomorrow afternoon and a low near 68. Tuesday looks okay, but we are expecting a new round of showers and storms, some of which could be heavy, Tuesday night through Wednesday, possibly as late as Thursday. I'm meteorologist Brad Barton.
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0: The Markley Van Camp and Robbins Show. Jamie Markley, David Van Camp, Scott Robbins. All right, we're doing our Friday 5. It was the most played classic rock songs on classic rock radio over the last year. We hadn't got to number 4 yet. We're going to get to that coming up very shortly. We got to get to a news update. David Van Camp.
3: Vanity Fair thought this was clever, talking about Stephen Colbert's exit from late night television. The opening line is, "The Late Show with Stephen Colbert is officially a late show, comma, as in no longer with us."
1: Oh,
3: that attempt
1: goodness. Yeah.
3: At a joke is lame, as in that horse isn't making it to the Kentucky Derby. Wow.
0: Yeah, that's not good. Not good at all.
3: You had to explain the joke without a period even. Just a comma.
0: Yeah.
1: You know, the show was losing $50 million a year.
0: The 40.
1: Between 40 and $50 million is the reported loss of that show. Mm-hmm. For years, it's been losing this kind of money.
0: Yes.
1: 200 people were employed by Stephen Colbert.
0: Yeah, and in the last two nights, one of the things they talked about, well, it was because of Trump and they wanted to sell it. And this, and how did you lose it when you were number one? He's not number one.
3: No.
1: I heard, dude, every...
0: He gets beat by Gutfeld.
1: The highly rated Stephen Colbert show. I've heard this, I don't know how many times.
3: I will say...
1: Highly rated.
3: They did have a joke about that when they did that lame, like, late night show host assemble thing.
1: Oh, yeah.
3: And they said, yeah, you canceled the number one late night show, and Stephen Colbert kind of making fun of himself. I thought that was kind of funny. He goes, they canceled Gutfeld?
0: See, that is good.
3: That's a good joke.
0: Yeah, I'll give him that.
1: That is a good joke. But this whole nonsense in Springsteen... Because the president can't take a joke.
0: Yeah.
1: Sit down.
0: Yeah. I don't disagree with that. All right. Well, we got to get to our number 4 song. Because you had number 1 was Living on a Prayer, Bon Jovi. Scott can't believe it.
1: Fantastic song. I don't know why. It should be number 1.
0: Welcome to the Jungle. Guns N' Roses at 2. Guns N' Roses, Sweet Child of Mine 3. 5 was Ozzy, Crazy Train. And who's on the phone, David?
3: We got Timmy calling in. Thanks for hanging with us, Timmy. What are you thinking?
28: Yes.
0: What you got, Timmy?
28: You Give Love a Bad Name by Bon Jovi.
0: Come on.
4: Number 4.
0: If you hadn't picked up on it yet, Robin hates Bon Jovi.
1: I don't know Bon Jovi. I met John Bon Jovi once. But I'm in this situation where I played all that stuff, and to me it was so a period of its time. I can't believe it's got legs like this. It's still getting played.
0: Yeah.
3: Well, like this song and Living on a Prayer... The production on it, to me at least, doesn't totally sound dated.
1: I think You Give Love a Bad Name does, but I may be wrong.
0: Yeah. Well, and you know what? The record after that sounds a lot like it, too. But the songs don't, they're not as big. Bad Medicine and...
1: Shake It Up.
0: You didn't like Bad Medicine.
1: You know what? Maybe because I haven't heard it as much. I don't have as much
0: it could be.
1: Hatred for bad medicine as I do You Give Love a Bad Name.
0: Well, what you end up finding out with the classic rock stations and their most played songs, the 80s are big. Because you had Crazy Train there at 5.
1: Yeah.
0: And the two Guns N' Roses.
1: Yep.
0: And then at 6... What's the snake? Yes.
1: I do like this song.
0: But you are not a Whitesnake fan at all.
1: I was not. Well, it's a long story, but David Coverdale irritated me once.
0: Well, from when I met you, you called him several names.
1: Yeah, David Coverband.
0: And, yes. Yeah. I think Tosser was thrown out there.
1: I believe it was. Yep. Wanker. Yep.
0: And then you had at number 7. It's like... kind of, that's all within a 2-year period, too. I just realized this.
1: But the 70s are gone.
0: People are getting older.
1: Isn't that something?
0: Yeah. Yeah, you probably feel ancient right now.
1: I always feel ancient, but yeah. I like
0: Sugar,
1: Def Leppard,
0: that's like
1: though.
0: 88.
1: I like that song. Yeah.
0: Here I go again, 87.
1: I like that song.
0: And the Jovies are 86 and 87. Guns N' Roses, 87, 88, when they were big hits. Yeah. It's very interesting.
1: Well, those songs went away for a while. Well, Guns N' Roses never went away. But
0: no.
1: Some of those songs did, and they kind of came back, made a revival. Yeah,
0: I don't know that Sugar ever went away.
1: Sugar's such a I still think that's a great song. I like Def Leppard. I like Def Leppard.
0: Yeah, I remember when you were supposed to give tickets away to listeners.
1: Yeah.
0: And instead you took your daughter, and we could see you in the front row from our lower bowl seats.
1: Yeah. She was the listener. She won.
0: Unbelievable. Unbelievable.
1: And then she won Janet Jackson tickets and Boyz II Men. Yeah, she was a big winner.
7: She was a loyal listener, wasn't she?
1: Yeah, she was. She certainly was. And had the station on speed dial.
0: All these radio guys would be like, I can't believe Robbins is just, like, the Stones should just do that. It was kind of wild.
1: Nobody stopped me.
0: No kidding. Yeah. All right. We got our update. There's the list. And I guess now it's just the Robbins trifecta. Casey's ready. Let's do it.
9: Are you ready?
11: 1, 2, 3, 4, 5, 6, 7, 8.
9: It's the 3 most important news stories of the day.
12: I hit the trifecta.
9: Well, at least according to Scott Robbins. It's the trifecta on the Markley, Van Camp, and Robbins Show.
0: Every day about this time, Scott Robbins' top 3 stories helped by his hero.
13: I'm Casey Kasem.
1: Casey, big Memorial Day weekend countdown coming up.
13: Yes.
1: You all set?
13: Yes.
1: Are you going to count down the top 500 or 100 or 40? What are you going to do? 40?
13: Nope.
1: Is it going to be 40?
13: Yeah.
1: Okay, just he's not going to break.
13: I'm ready.
1: Break format then, is he? Okay.
13: 3.
1: Got it.
7: What you got for number 3?
1: Number 3. This is so awful. Taylor Lorenz posted a thing the other day, and of course she's taking a bunch of pushback from it, which she normally does because she's an empty-headed weirdo.
0: Wait a second. Where does she work now? She was at the Washington Post
7: now. So okay. This is she's a nut leftist who basically took over the New York Times and then the Washington Post editorial sections, even though her technical gig was like working on social media. But yeah. I mean, she made a lot of enemies because she's a nut, but management was afraid of her because she's a spoiled brat. She's a trust fund kid whose uncle is so rich, he was able to go in and scrub all of her history to the point online, to the point where nobody even knows how old she actually is. Nobody knows.
0: Wow.
7: She is a lunatic.
1: She is a lunatic. And one of the things a lady had posted saying, you know, because there were people that were dealing with welfare, and welfare was paying for DoorDash. And this woman's like, well, wait a minute. I got a couple of kids, and, you know, I crockpot things, and I plan meals out ahead of time. I shouldn't be, as a taxpayer, why should I have to pay for DoorDash, right?
0: Mm-hmm.
1: Because I was brought up and suggested. So Taylor Lorenz jumped in and said, just because you're poor, you should have the right to DoorDash like everyone else.
0: It doesn't work that way.
1: No, it's not. It should never work that way. But that's, again, if you have the dough to do DoorDash all the time, fine by me.
0: Yeah.
1: I don't care. Doesn't bother me one way or another. But if I'm going to pay for your DoorDash, that bothers me.
0: 100%.
13: Now, on with
1: the countdown.
13: I'm
1: providing everything else. But again, another lame take from her.
0: Scott Robbins, trifecta, top 3 of the day, up to number
13: 2.
1: I always wait for David to say something. I know he's not going to. What's going on here? A California doctor was convicted in what federal officials called the largest Botox fraud scheme in the U.S. of A.
0: Oh, whoa.
1: Prosecutors said she billed Medicare $45 million in injections that were never given, medically unnecessary, or used purely for cosmetic purposes. Trump's task force to eliminate fraud was built to catch this sort of thing, and they are. Her name is Viola Malin of Glendale, California. owned and operated Healthy Way Medical Center. You know, that should be the tip. That should be the tip when they got names like that.
0: Healthy Way.
1: It's the Healthy Way Medical Center. Of course it's legitimate. Federal prosecutors said she billed Medicare for Botox injections while she was vacationing in Cabo, Maui, and Hawaii.
0: That does sound like a good time.
1: Yeah. Las Vegas, Pennsylvania, New York, and even submitted claims for a patient who was incarcerated in federal prison. Just because you're in prison doesn't mean you can't look good.
0: That's right.
1: Medicare reimburses Botox injections only when medically necessary to treat documented chronic migraines. Prosecutor said this woman billed the program for thousands of injections that were never provided, period. Or they were performed for just cosmetic purposes. Or involved patients who had not been referred for chronic migraine treatment. In other words, whoever came in and wanted one, even if you didn't want one, you were going to be billed. She was going to bill the government for an injection.
0: Well, what about the poor people that live in a Botox desert?
1: Right.
8: And the countdown continues.
1: Not only can you get DoorDash, you can't get Botox. That's not fair.
0: Scott Robbins, trifecta, top three of the day.
8: And finally, one.
1: Los Angeles residents and business owners are fuming over claims that the sister-in-law of Jimmy Kimmel bullied a longtime grocer for selling Spencer Pratt cookies.
0: Ooh, hilarious.
1: Carly Kimmel, Jimmy's sister-in-law, was accused in a social media post of complaining that the Pratt-themed cookies sold at Vicente Foods, by the way, a 76-year-old grocery store in Brentwood, the popular place where people get their cookies. She said she was outraged by it, demanded that he stop, and she was going to embarrass him on social media if he didn't. Turns out when she put it on there, most people were like, go pound sand, you entitled weirdo. Even Jimmy Kimmel, the whole Kimmel family, get out.
0: Okay.
1: So he's going to continue to make his cookies, by the way. Now, we would have made Bass cookies, but they were supposed to be crispy.
0: Burnt. Hey-o! Yes!
1: Where's the who when I need him, huh?
0: No kidding.
1: Yeah.
0: All right, well done. You know what? There was one other thing. Going back to our Friday Five, the most played classic rock song on the radio. And you were saying, just not a Bon Jovi fan. They had two songs in the top five, including number one. There was one we forgot about.
1: That's in there, too?
0: That was 22. So that's three in the top 25. So I'm getting messages asking if you're going to make it, Scott, a Bon Jovi weekend.
1: On the steel horse I ride. Act brilliant.
0: Oh, my gosh.
1: I just don't appreciate the John Bon. If you guys do, hey, music is subjective. You can like what you like, right?
8: It's really been an honor for me.
0: Oh, stay with your strong take.
1: What? Bon Jovi.
0: If you think it's garbage, say it's garbage.
1: It's garbage. Bon Jovi sucks, but if you like it, who am I to get in the way, right? There.
0: Does that feel better?
1: Yeah, I do now, yes.
0: There you go. All right. News update. And then manager charged after contaminating fries? Oh, we'll get to that coming up.
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0: The Markley Van Camp and Robin Show. 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
0: News update, David Van Camp.
7: You know, in times of trouble, it's the creative and the strong who survive the most. And mm-hmm. I know a lot of people are worried about gas prices because they're creeping back up and all that. Well, this handyman in Georgia, Malie Hightower, well, what he did was he found a Power Wheels dream camper, a pink Barbie toy car. He saw it in a dumpster, and he pulled it out of the dumpster, and then Well, he put a small gas engine from a power washer to give him an alternative to speed around town. So this thing tops out at like 35 miles an hour. Wow. And here's this dude just driving around in his little pink Barbie mobile. Cost him like $2 to fill it up.
1: He must be a little guy, though.
7: Not really.
1: There's not much leg room in those things.
7: Well, no, but, you know, desperate times, man.
1: All right, I guess, yeah. Holy cow.
0: And one of the big stories out there, and I suppose they do this, especially on the Friday before Memorial Day weekend, so maybe it doesn't get as much attention. I don't know. Tulsi Gabbard, done as Director of National Intelligence because her husband has this rare bone cancer.
1: Yeah.
0: And that is just sad.
1: It's sad, yeah.
0: And then Trump talked about it, you know, a little while ago. So that's one of the bigger stories. But now we got to get the Nimrods in the news. Crazy one.
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4: I love the poorly educated.
0: All right. Nimrods in the News. We go to Massachusetts. Southbridge. Okay, why people put some things on social media is beyond me. This is a McDonald's manager, now a former McDonald's manager. Been charged after allegedly contaminating fries served to her ex-girlfriend. Following so far?
1: What's the contamination?
0: Well, we'll just get right to it. Kaylee Santos, 22, charged with distributing food with a harmful substance and scheduled to be arraigned in early June. Investigation started May 7th after Officer Hector Melendez became aware of a video posted to the Southbridge First Facebook page, showing this McDonald's manager tampering with food before serving it to a customer. That's when you hear the manager, who is Kaylee at the time, saying, "When your girlfriend wants French fries today, right? She wants French fries today, right? Then she takes the fries, puts them in her mouth, and then puts them into the carton."
1: Oh.
0: Yeah.
7: Come on, man.
0: And in the video, another voice can be heard saying, "Dirty female dog."
1: Oh, boy.
0: Yeah. So they identified Kaylee in the footage. So the detective is reviewing this surveillance, you know, footage inside the restaurant. Well, at first, it looks like Kaylee spits into the empty fry carton before wiping her lips with her hand while you got these employees laughing. Then she recorded the selfie video, placing the fries into her mouth and then into the same carton. Yeah. Now, as far as the ex-girlfriend,
1: yeah,
0: she didn't know anything about it until she saw the video on social media, knowing I ate those fries.
1: In the shower, weeping with a plunger in your mouth.
0: Oh, like Ace Ventura. Nasty. Man, lover's spat. And that's Nimrods in the News.
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17: It's 95% done. I'm Carmen Roberts, Fox News. A senior Trump administration official tells Fox News that's how close the U.S. and Iran are to completing a proposed peace deal. Fox's Alex Hogan has more from the White House.
18: The president says that the framework of this deal with Iran is nearly finalized, although today he told us that, according to this Truth Social, that he doesn't want his team of negotiators to rush into anything. In terms of what that timeline could likely mean, one senior administration official telling Fox's Kayleigh McEnany that the president says that could mean 5, 6, or even 7 days, and that this is an opportunity for a deal to lower the cost for Americans and also prevent the Iranians from obtaining a nuclear weapon. Trump wrote on Truth Social, our relationship with Iran is becoming much more professional and a productive one. They must understand, however, that they cannot develop or procure a nuclear weapon or bomb.
17: The administration has not released planned details, but President Trump has said that it would reopen the Strait of Hormuz and keep Iran from developing a nuclear weapon. In the meantime, the president says the U.S. will continue the blockade along the Strait of Hormuz. The Secret Service releases more information about the man that agents fatally shot last night after he opened fire at a White House checkpoint.
19: The suspect was identified as 21-year-old Nasir Best from Maryland. Best allegedly had encountered Secret Service at least twice last year and had a history of mental health issues. Apparently, he's known for walking around the White House asking how to gain access at different gates. Authorities say Best told them he was Jesus Christ and that he wanted to get arrested. Best was also reportedly detained by Secret Service the previous month for flagging down agents and making threats.
17: Fox's Madeline Rivera in Washington. A bystander shot during the incident is listed in serious but stable condition. 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
21: From the WBAP On-Time Experts 24/7 Weather Center, a combination of upper-level energy, a weak frontal boundary, and tons of Gulf moisture have produced a lot of severe thunderstorms and flash flood warnings across North Texas this evening. Showers and storms will continue to weaken through the night with an overnight low of 68. Memorial Day, not bad, partly cloudy, a little humid, with a high near 88. That's Monday afternoon, low near 70. While Monday and most of Tuesday will be rain-free, we're expecting a whole new round of showers and thunderstorms Tuesday night through midweek. I'm meteorologist Brad Barton.
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39: Welcome, it is the Ben Ferguson Show. Nice to have you with us on this hour two of the Ben Ferguson Show on this Memorial Day weekend. I hope you're having a great weekend with your family and your friends. But I also want to make sure we take a moment and just pause and say thank you to the men and women who protect, defend, and serve this country. And for so many families, this weekend is a moment of heartache as they remember someone that gave the ultimate sacrifice for this country. So never forget what this weekend is really all about. And we say thank you to everyone that protects and serves this great country. We are watching right now President Donald Trump's war on narco-terrorism expanding across multiple fronts and multiple countries at the exact same time. And it's sending shockwaves throughout Latin America. While so many are focused on what's happening in Iran, the president's doing an awful lot right here at home and very close to home as well. Now, this is no longer about drug smugglers running cocaine or fentanyl across our borders. According to U.S. prosecutors and intelligence officials, this is now about governments, political elites, cartel protection networks, money laundering operations, and corrupt officials who are allegedly helping the criminal organizations operate like shadow governments or even shadow states. Mexico freezes the accounts of governor wanted in U.S. on drug charges. The president there defending his innocence is a perfect example of what the president is actually up against. Now, you can also remember how all this escalated in Venezuela. I mean, it was just a couple months ago that Nicolas Maduro, the socialist strongman who ruled Venezuela for years, was captured in a dramatic U.S. operation, then brought to New York to face narco-terrorism charges. U.S. authorities accusing Maduro and members of his inner circle of helping turn Venezuela into what critics call the narco state, where cartel activity, the corruption around it, and political power became deeply intertwined. You really couldn't have one without the other. Maduro, of course, and his wife and those around him are denying all those allegations. And we'll see exactly just how bad it is when he goes to court. But the crackdown on people like Maduro is widening. Perfect example is this week, one of Maduro's closest allies, the man often described as Maduro's money man, was suddenly deported to the United States of America as well. We've talked about him before. His name is Alex Saab, the Colombian-born businessman, quote-unquote businessman, who allegedly handled billions of dollars directly tied to Venezuela's regime's financial operations, and obviously the narco-terrorist money. For years, Venezuela's socialist government treated Saab like royalty. They called him a diplomat. They portrayed him as a hero. Maduro's regime fought aggressively to protect him from U.S. prosecution. But now, the regime is effectively throwing him overboard to save themselves. And here's what makes this story even more shocking. After defending Saab for years as a loyal Venezuelan official, members of Venezuela's government, same ones that protected him, are now reportedly claiming his Venezuelan identification documents may have been fraudulent, meaning Maduro's own top financial operator may have been using fake credentials while operating at the highest levels of government power. At least that's what they're trying to sell to the world now. Now, if you really think about how incredible that is, this was not some random businessman. This is a man tied directly to the president, to Maduro, to his inner circle. A man accused of helping move billions and billions of dollars. A man sanctioned by the United States of America. And a man who allegedly helped the regime evade sanctions and move money internationally. And now, the same Venezuelan officials are suddenly saying, actually, this guy may not have even been legitimately Venezuelan. In essence, taking away his citizenship. That tells you exactly how these corrupt systems operate. Loyalty only lasts as long as it's useful, or as long as all of you have power. Because once the pressure starts building, that's when the insiders start turning on each other. Now, according to U.S. prosecutors, Saab allegedly helped orchestrate money laundering schemes connected to Venezuela's food subsidy programs and oil transactions. They're using shell companies and fraudulent financial structures, they said, to move money throughout the international banking systems. And now many analysts say Saab could become one of the most important witnesses in the broader U.S. case against Maduro and his network of corruption. But here's why Americans should really pay close attention to this story. This is not just happening in Venezuela. At the exact same time the Trump administration is tightening the screws on Maduro's network, we now have news out of Mexico. And Mexico is now facing its own corruption scandal tied directly to the president and the cartel. This week, Mexican authorities froze bank accounts linked to officials wanted in the United States of America on drug-related charges tied to cartel investigations. Among the names drawing enormous attention is the Sinaloa governor. According to reports, U.S. investigators believe officials tied to the Sinaloa cartel may have used political protection, this is not a shock, and their networks to facilitate cartel operations. Again, this is standard operating procedure for the cartels. And what happened next is, well, the political part that is actually explosive. Instead of immediately distancing herself from the accused officials, the Mexican president publicly defended Roca Moya's innocence and questioned the basis of the U.S. allegations. Now that may sound familiar because it follows the exact same script we've seen over and over again in corrupt systems across Latin America. First comes the denial, then accusations that the United States is interfering politically, then the claims that prosecutors are exaggerating, then rhetoric about, you know, sovereignty. And only later, when the evidence piles up, do insiders begin abandoning one another. And that's exactly what we now appear to be seeing, not only in Venezuela with Alex Saab, but also what seems to be happening in Mexico. And this is where President Trump's narco-terrorism strategy becomes critically important for you to understand. The administration is no longer treating cartels as isolated criminal gangs. The argument now coming from many within the national security world is that these organizations function more like transnational terror networks with logistics and money laundering systems. They have armed enforcement wings that are large and dangerous. They have corrupt political protection at the highest levels and international financial operations that have tentacles all over the world, including the U.S. And that changes everything. Because once governments themselves become compromised by cartel influence and direction, it stops just being a law enforcement issue. It does actually become a national security issue. That's why these cases matter so much. You have fentanyl flooding into American communities, and that does not happen in a vacuum. Human trafficking does not happen in a vacuum either. And money laundering does not happen in a vacuum as well. These operations, they survive because corrupt officials allegedly protect them at all costs. And now, the United States, under Donald Trump's leadership, appears to be targeting not only cartel operations and operatives, but also the political and financial structures that prop them up. That is the major escalation. And you can already see the panic beginning, because people like Alex Saab know where the money moved. They know which officials signed deals. They know how sanctions were bypassed. And they know which shell companies are being used or were being used in the past. And they know which governments literally looked the other way. And they know which leaders in those governments maybe were even getting the kickbacks needed to give them the protection. And if Saab cooperates with U.S. prosecutors, the implications could be enormous. Now, you apply that same exact logic to Mexico. If officials directly tied to cartel investigations begin cooperating with American authorities, investigators could potentially uncover deeper financial networks, political relationships that involve the highest levels of their government, protection schemes and corruption pipelines tied to organized crime in America. That possibly alone is enough to shake governments. And politically, it also places leaders like the president of Mexico in a difficult position. Every time she publicly now defends officials accused in cartel-linked investigations, before those investigations are even resolved or basically barely started, then people start to ask even more questions, making it appear that political loyalty matters more than rooting out corruption, which has been a long problem in Mexico. It's pretty fair to say that you don't get any power in Mexico without the cartels blessing it, or funding it, or financing your political campaign or career. That's what many have said about the president in Mexico right now. To be clear, accusations are not convictions. Everyone deserves due process. But Americans also understand something else. When multiple high-level officials across multiple countries are suddenly facing allegations tied to narcotics trafficking, corruption, money laundering, and organized crime at the same time, this is not random coincidence. This is part of a much bigger regional battle that the White House said they were going to war with. So that battle is escalating, and the Trump administration is making it clear that the error of treating cartels as ordinary criminals and criminal enterprises, well, that's over. The message now is this: to government officials and financiers and political protectors who enable narco-terrorism networks, well, you're going to face pressure from the United States of America like you've never seen. And if these investigations continue expanding, well, this story is only beginning with Donald Trump in charge. Quick break. Ben Ferguson Show. More coming up.
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17: Welcome back. It is the Ben Ferguson Show. It's good to have you with us. I want to turn to Iran right now, and there's a lot of people asking a lot of questions. How much longer is this war going to last? Where are we with the ceasefire? What's going to happen with the Strait of Hormuz? And all of this could have a massive impact on the midterm elections. It's obviously a very big issue with the runoff elections that are happening right now in this country. Well, President Donald Trump and Vice President J.D. Vance, they're making it clear that the administration believes the next few days could determine whether this ends diplomatically or escalates militarily. Now, here's where things stand right now. Vice President J.D. Vance said that the United States has made a

0: lot of progress in negotiations with Iran. But he also warned very clearly that America remains prepared to restart military operations if Tehran refuses to permanently abandon any path to a nuclear weapon. The vice president asked this from the podium at the White House.
1: Yeah.
2: Mr. President, go ahead. Thank you very much. Just following up on what you just said, you said that the White House is negotiating with Iran in good faith. I think Americans tend to believe that. But what is it about the Iranian side that you personally have seen where you believe that they are negotiating with us in good faith?
1: Well, first of all, I'd say it's a very complicated country, and it's a country that I wouldn't pretend that I understand, even after as deep as I've been involved in this process from the very beginning. It's a great and proud civilization, amazing people. We obviously have a great Iranian-American community here in the United States of America, smart people, very hardworking, and you see some of that in the negotiating team on the other side. You also see some very hardline positions in the negotiating team on the other side. And so I think you see that conflict, the fact that maybe the Iranians aren't themselves quite clear in what direction they want to go to. They also are just a fractured country. So you have the leadership of the country, there's the supreme leader, and there are a lot of officials below the supreme leader that has some influence in the negotiation. It's not sometimes totally clear what the negotiating position of the team is. And I don't know if that's sometimes bad communication, if that's bad faith. I wouldn't pretend to venture a guess there, but I will say with confidence, it's sometimes hard to figure out exactly what it is that the Iranians want to accomplish out of the negotiation. So what we've done is tried to be as clear as possible. What are our red lines? What are the things that we're willing to be accommodating on? And what are the things that we absolutely must have? And as the president has said ad nauseum, and I think I've said it a lot too, Iran cannot have a nuclear weapon. We want to see not just the commitment to not have a nuclear weapon, but the commitment to work with us on a process to ensure that not just now, not just when Donald Trump is president, but years down the road, that the Iranians are not rebuilding that nuclear capability. And that's what we're trying to accomplish in the negotiation. Sorry, you had a follow-up.
2: Yeah, just for Americans at home, because this has been going on for several weeks now. I think what people just want to know is, do you personally believe that the Iranians will come to a deal? Because we keep seeing this over and over again where they go back and forth.
1: So do I personally believe it? The honest answer is, how could I possibly know, right? And you negotiate with people, and sometimes you feel like you're making progress, and sometimes you feel like you're not making progress. What I think is that the Iranians want to make a deal. What I think is that the Iranians recognize that a nuclear weapon is the red line for the United States of America, that they've internalized that. But we're not going to know until we're actually putting pen to paper on signing a deal. We've had a lot of drafts, a lot of pieces of paper going back and forth. But I will not say with confidence that we're going to reach a deal until we're actually signing a negotiated settlement here. And I think that it's ultimately up to the Iranians whether they're willing to meet us, because I think we're certainly doing a good job and we're certainly negotiating in good faith. We're going to have to see what ultimately happens with them. I can't say with confidence because I don't know what's in the mind of the other side.
0: Now, look, it's pretty clear the administration is trying to walk a very delicate line right now. You've got, on the one hand, President Trump that clearly wants a diplomatic victory, and he wants that to happen so you don't have a loss of life. Now, in recent days, he indicated he could potentially accept a long-term suspension of Iran's nuclear program instead of demanding a permanent dismantling, as long as there are extremely strict guarantees as well as verification measures that are in place. On the other hand, Trump is also warning that military action can resume at any moment if the negotiations collapse. In fact, according to reports, President Trump said he was very close to ordering a major new strike on Iran before deciding to give negotiations more time after pressure from Gulf allies were coming in as mediators. Now, Trump reportedly warned Iran that a big hit, quote unquote, could still happen if Tehran keeps stalling or refuses to agree to the administration's terms. And this is where the pressure campaign becomes incredibly significant. The United States, still at this hour, has enormous military assets. They are positioned throughout the region. U.S. Central Command remains on high alert. U.S. naval forces are continuing their operations tied to the Strait of Hormuz, one of the most strategically important waterways, and we all know this now, in the entire world. Roughly a fifth of global oil supplies move through that narrow shipping lane, and it's affecting the price of the pump for Americans. Now, the administration's position has been essentially this. Iran can have peace and sanctions relief, or Iran can face renewed economic and military pressure. J.D. Vance tried to reassure Americans that this would not become a, quote, forever war. And I think most Americans believe him. He emphasized the administration's goal is targeting the strategic pressure, not endless occupation or nation building. And I believe the president and most Americans do as well. Now, these comments, they obviously matter politically. Why? Because there's a lot of debate happening inside the Republican Party right now. And that debate is legitimate, and it's over how aggressive America should be towards Iran. Now, there were earlier reports that even suggested that there were moments where Vance...
3: 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It's for people who have...
4: 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It's because I need to know...
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8: Tonight, storms weakening all across North Texas tonight with a low near 68. Expect some patchy fog and low cloudiness in the morning. Still some high water areas possible overnight as well, especially on poorly drained parts of the freeways in Dallas and Fort Worth. We'll start clearing off by Monday afternoon with a warm, humid 88-degree high tomorrow afternoon and a low near 68. Tuesday looks okay, but we are expecting a new round of showers and storms, some of which could be heavy, Tuesday night through Wednesday, possibly as late as Thursday. I'm meteorologist Brad Barton.
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0: Ferguson Show. For anyone that said or thought that President Donald Trump had somehow lost his grip on the Republican Party, well, the last several weeks have been a political wake-up call to the, quote, experts in the media who claim that Donald Trump is somehow not popular. Across the country, in race after race, Trump-endorsed candidates have been winning, and not just winning, but winning big, and defeating establishment-backed opponents, incumbents, crushing challengers, and proving once again that the most important and most powerful endorsement in Republican politics is still President Donald J. Trump. And it's not just in one state that this is happening. It's not just in one race. This has become a national trend. Just look at what happened in Indiana. One of the clearest examples yet of Trump's political dominance inside the GOP. Republican lawmakers who crossed Trump on major issues suddenly found themselves facing Trump-endorsed challengers. And what happened? A majority of those targeted incumbents lost. And this was a simple issue of redistricting in Indiana. Now, the Trump-backed candidates scored major victories in state Senate races, sending a very loud message to Republicans nationwide. If you openly oppose the America First agenda, Republican voters, they're paying attention. Fox News described it as Trump striking back against Republicans who opposed his agenda, and the results have been overwhelming. One Trump ally said the lesson from Indiana was this simple. President Trump is the single most popular Republican among Hoosier voters. And the victories didn't just stop there. In recent GOP primaries in Mississippi and in Georgia, Trump celebrated what he called a 5-win, 0-loss night for his endorsed candidates. Trump-backed Republicans rolled through key races, reinforcing the idea that the Republican base still trusts Trump more than consultants, more than donors, and certainly more than the establishment Republican insiders. And then you combine this with what happened last night. Another major headline. President Trump jumped into the explosive Texas Senate runoff, endorsing the Texas Attorney General Ken Paxton over longtime incumbent Senator John Cornyn. That endorsement shocked much of Washington because establishment Republicans had been pumping money into that race at a number we've never seen in any primary in the country before in a Senate race. And also, the Republican establishment had been pushing Trump so hard to endorse or support Cornyn. Instead, Trump backed Paxton, calling him a true MAGA warrior. That tells you everything you need to know about where the Republican Party is right now. The center of gravity is not the old guard, the old establishment. It is not the Masseys of the world. It's not the Mitch McConnells of the world. It's not the Republican senator in Louisiana, Cassidy, who decided to go against Donald Trump and even voted to impeach him. This is different now. And the center of gravity is not the old guys. It's not the donor class, and it's certainly not the consultants who usually pick winners and losers in the Republican Party. The center of gravity is Donald Trump. And even bigger than that, it really is the America First movement. And here's what's really driving Democrats and the anti-Trump Republicans crazy. All of these victories are not happening in isolation. They are happening despite nonstop attacks from legacy media and despite billions of dollars from the establishment spent trying to stop these Trump-aligned candidates and despite endless predictions that there was MAGA fatigue, Trump fatigue, that he somehow wasn't popular with voters anymore. Well, all of that was a big lie. And instead, Republican primary voters showed up and they doubled down. Take a look at Kentucky as another example. Trump-backed challenger Ed Gallarine defeated Congressman Thomas Massie after Trump made Massie one of his top political targets. The race became one of the most expensive House primaries in the country, and Trump's candidate won big. Now that matters because it sends another message. Republican voters are increasingly rewarding loyalty to Trump's agenda and pushing Republicans to see that, yeah, if you go against Trump, we're going against you. And Trump himself is openly embracing these victories after early primary wins. Trump celebrated online with a graphic declaring President Trump's endorsement 100%. He publicly touted the undefeated streak of his endorsed candidates and framed the victories as proof that the America First movement remains stronger than ever heading into the midterm elections. Now, this is exactly why Democrats are so nervous about 2026, because these primaries are clearly showing that Trump is not a former president fading into the background. He is still the defining force in Republican politics, and his endorsement can raise millions overnight. It can dominate the media coverage and completely reshape a race. Even major national news outlets are having to admit that these contests are becoming direct tests of Trump's influence. And so far, he keeps winning each and every test. And here's another layer that's very important as well. These victories are helping create a Republican Party that looks more unified around the America First agenda than at any point in years. Border security, election integrity, trade, national sovereignty, toughness against China, fighting the administrative state. These are no longer fringe positions inside the GOP. They are becoming the standard expectation from Republican conservative voters like you and I. Candidates understand that now. That's why so many Republicans are actively seeking the most important endorsement, Donald Trump. They understand that Republican voters view it as a seal of approval that the candidate will actually fight for the agenda voters elected Trump to carry out. And the political establishment sees the writing on the wall as well. That's why every Trump endorsement now becomes national news. Because whether critics like it or not, the numbers keep telling the same story. Trump remains the single most influential political figure in the Republican Party. The media, they spent years predicting the collapse of Trump's influence, especially over the last year and a half. And instead, what we're watching, well, is consolidation. Primary after primary, state after state, victory after victory. And if the last several weeks are any indication, it's pretty clear that Donald Trump's political movement is not slowing down. In fact, it's expanding. Take a quick break. We'll be right back. It's the Ben Ferguson Show. Much more coming up on this Memorial Day weekend.
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0: Welcome back. It is the Ben Ferguson Show. Nice to have you with us on this Memorial Day weekend, and I want to get some of your phone calls in here. 1-800-474-9732. 1-800-474-9732. There's major breaking news out of Miami that is going to dramatically escalate tensions between the United States and Cuba, or at least the Cuban regime. And it's all on purpose. Federal authorities are expected to announce what sources say is a historic criminal indictment connected to former Cuban leader Raul Castro. And the announcement is expected to happen at a high-profile event in South Florida. According to multiple reports, the Department of Justice is preparing to unseal criminal charges tied to the 1996 shootdown of two Brothers to the Rescue civilian aircraft, an incident that killed four men and became one of the most infamous confrontations between Cuba and the United States in modern history. The announcement is expected to take place at Miami's famous Freedom Tower, one of the most symbolic locations in America for Cuban exiles and anti-communist activists. And if you just take a look at who's expected to be there, you know this is a big deal. The acting attorney general, the FBI director, the U.S. attorney, and Florida Senator Ashley Moody, as well as the Florida attorney general. That lineup alone tells you this is not some routine press conference. This is being treated as a major national security and historical Justice Department announcement. Now, there's also another layer to this story that makes it even more interesting. Sources are now telling NBC Miami and Reuters that a grand jury has already been hearing evidence in the case and that an indictment has reportedly been returned, although the exact charges have not yet been publicly released. Now, the case, again, it centers around February the 24th of 1996, when Cuban MiG fighters shot down two unarmed civilian-operated aircraft by the Miami-based exile organization, Brothers to the Rescue. The planes were flying missions connecting to locating and helping Cuban refugees that were attempting to flee the communist regime. Four men were killed in the attack over the Florida Straits. And for decades, Cuban exile families have demanded accountability, arguing the attack was an act of murder carried out against civilians in international airspace. Well, nearly 30 years later, the Justice Department appears ready to move directly against Raul Castro himself. At the time of the shootdown, Castro was serving as Cuba's defense minister and head of the armed forces, the very military organization that carried out the attack. Now, this moment also comes with incredibly tense moments happening between Washington and Havana. The Trump administration has dramatically increased pressure on Cuba in recent months through sanctions, through energy restrictions, and increasingly aggressive rhetoric against communist leadership in the Western Hemisphere. Reuters also reported that the administration has been openly discussing stronger actions against hostile regimes connected to America's adversaries. That would include Russia and China and Iran. And there's another layer here that's also raising eyebrows. Just days ago, the CIA director John Ratcliffe reportedly held meetings with Cuban officials and even communicated messages directly tied to President Trump's demands for major reforms in Cuba. So, of course, now many analysts are asking, was diplomacy failing behind the scenes? And is this indictment part of a much larger pressure campaign against the Cuba regime? Because if these charges are formally unsealed today, it would mark one of the most extraordinary legal actions ever taken by the United States against a former communist head of state, of course, in the Western Hemisphere. The timing of the event is also highly symbolic. The press conference is reportedly tied directly to a ceremony honoring the victims of the Brothers to the Rescue shootdown. That means this is not just being framed as a legal proceeding. It is being framed as long overdue justice for the families of Americans killed in the attack. Now, as for the timing, reports indicate that the DOJ announcement is expected today at the Freedom Tower in Miami. Federal officials have not yet publicly released the exact moment it will happen. But we do know that NBC News reported the event is scheduled as a combined memorial ceremony and then a criminal justice announcement. Florida Governor Ron DeSantis has already reacted to earlier reports about the potential indictment, calling the move long overdue. And politically, this is going to send shockwaves through South Florida, as well as Washington and Havana, because for decades, many Cuban exiles believed the Castro regime would never face accountability in an American courtroom. Now, the Department of Justice appears ready to test exactly how far the United States is willing to go. I also sat down with Senator Ted Cruz, whose family came from Cuba. In fact, many of his family members were actually oppressed by the Castro regime. And here's what he had to say about all of this. All right, Senator, I want to move to the other big breaking news story. And this is happening as you and I were getting ready to do the show. There is word now that there could be indictments coming from the DOJ against the Castro regime family members. This is significant. Break it down. And what does this actually mean if it does happen in the next 24 hours?
1: Yeah, we don't know a whole lot of details right now because it is Tuesday night. The Department of Justice sent out an advisory. There's an event tomorrow at Miami's Freedom Tower to honor the victims of the Brothers to the Rescue murders. And Acting Attorney General Todd Blanche is expected to attend. And a Castro indictment is expected to be announced. So what we are anticipating is that the Department of Justice will indict Raul Castro. Raul Castro is Fidel Castro's brother. Fidel is dead. Raul is still alive. And it is anticipated that the Department of Justice will indict Raul Castro. Presumably, we don't have the details, so this may not be exact. But the Brothers to the Rescue, the Cubans shot down a plane and it resulted in a loss of life. And I'm assuming that is the basis for the indictment. We don't know for sure. We'll find out tomorrow. But that indicting Raul Castro, assuming DOJ does that tomorrow, is a big deal. And part of the reason it's a big deal is, remember the predicate for going in and seizing Maduro.
0: That's exactly what I was going to ask you, is this Maduro 2.0?
1: I don't know. But Maduro had been indicted. Maduro had been indicted by a grand jury for trafficking, for narco-trafficking, for sending thousands of tons of cocaine to the United States. And that indictment served as the predicate for the Delta Force going and arresting him. And so indicting Raul Castro, I don't know if we'll see a military conflict with Cuba. I'm still a little skeptical that the president will engage in a shooting war with Cuba. Right now, the president is imposing massive economic cost on Cuba. So if you look at Cuba for the history since the communist revolution in 1959, Cuba spent 40 years as essentially a vassal state of the Soviet Union, and the Soviet Union supported Cuba with money and with oil. And then when the Soviet Union collapsed, when America won the Cold War, Cuba entered into a Faustian bargain with Venezuela. Yeah. And Venezuela, Cuba provided them soldiers, they provided them thugs. You know, the soldiers that were guarding Maduro were all Cuban soldiers. Yeah. And they did this throughout Latin America, where they would provide thugs and enforcers to abuse and suppress the populace. And Venezuela reciprocated with money and with oil. And then that's what kept Cuba's communist regime alive. When President Trump arrested Maduro, the Venezuelan oil and money dried up immediately. For a brief period of time, Mexico stepped in the gap and began providing oil to Cuba. And the Trump administration, quite rightly, and this is something I publicly encouraged, leaned on Mexico and said, cut off the oil, stop sending oil to Cuba. And they did. Mexico did. And as a result, Cuba is in a massive economic crisis. Their public transportation is all but halted. They're almost entirely out of jet fuel. We saw just a week ago John Ratcliffe, the head of the CIA, in Cuba meeting with the heads of multiple Cuban agencies. I don't know what they were discussing. But the economic crisis and the pressure on Cuba is massive. And I'll say this, Ben. Look,
0: and by the way, they're out of oil. People need to understand, like, their lights are off.
1: They're having blackouts. Their economy shut down.
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1: And I also want to say, look,
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5: A peace deal could be days away. I'm Jack Callahan, Fox News. President Trump's timeline to complete a memorandum of understanding with Iran to end hostilities is 5 to 7 days. Fox's Ashley Webster reports from Tel Aviv.
6: President Trump taking to social media, quote, "It isn't even fully negotiated yet, so don't listen to the losers who are critical about something they don't know anything about, unlike those before me who should have solved this problem many years ago. I don't make bad deals!" Exclamation point. So according to Axios, both countries would sign a memorandum of understanding that would last 60 days but could be extended. And during that period, the Strait of Hormuz would be open with no toll, and Iran would agree to clear any mines that it has deployed. In exchange, the U.S. would lift its blockade on Iranian ports, also issue some sanctions waivers to allow Iran to sell its oil.
5: Iran has consistently refused calls to end its nuclear program and claims it's not part of these negotiations. But the White House says no dust, no deal, and warns they could resume military strikes. Many Americans staying home this Memorial Day because, as Fox's Carolyn Shively reports, high gas prices.
7: Talker research found that 4 in 10 Americans won't travel anywhere this summer. Some who are hitting the road are skimping elsewhere.
8: The fun money goes towards the gas, I guess.
7: A Bank of America study found that nearly 10% of travelers are actually canceling a summer vacation because of high gas prices. The national average for a gallon of gas was at $4.55 at the start of the holiday weekend, according to AAA, compared to $3.19 last year. AAA is still predicting a record-breaking 45 million Americans will fly or drive this weekend. Airbnb says a third of summer travelers are staying closer to home to save, noting the trend of playcations, staying at cheaper fun spots like rural retreats.
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9: One child shoots another in Ferris. It's 9:02. I'm Steve Cumming at the WBAP 24-Hour News Center. A young child gained access to a gun yesterday before fatally shooting another child in the Shaw Creek neighborhood near Tidwell Drive. An adult man who initially left the scene was located and is now in custody. The Ferris Department of Public Safety is working alongside the Texas Rangers, the Ellis County Sheriff's Office, and the Ellis County DA's Office to investigate the incident. Criminal charges are pending in connection with the possession of the firearm, its accessibility to a child, and actions taken after the incident. Runoff elections will be held across the state on Tuesday. The Republican primary runoff for the U.S. Senate between Senator John Cornyn and State Attorney General Ken Paxton has garnered national attention. Last week, President Trump announced his endorsement of Paxton. Meanwhile, Texans will also vote in a number of other races, including deciding who will be the Republican and Democratic candidates for Attorney General and the Democratic candidate for Lieutenant Governor. Polls will be open from 7 a.m. until 7 p.m. on Tuesday. Now the forecast. Tonight, tomorrow, and Tuesday, isolated thunderstorms with afternoon highs in the mid-80s and overnight lows in the upper 60s. Wednesday, a 40% chance of scattered thunderstorms with highs in the low 80s and lows near 70. Thursday and Friday, partly cloudy with highs in the mid-80s and lows near 70. Currently in Dallas, we have 70 degrees. In Fort Worth, we have 68. I'm Steve Cumming. 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
0: 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It's nice to have you with us on the Ben Ferguson Show on this Memorial Day weekend, Hour 3. Really good to have you with us tonight. Truly historic breaking news happened in Miami. The United States Department of Justice has officially indicted the former Cuban dictator, Raul Castro, on murder and conspiracy charges tied to one of the most infamous acts of state-sponsored terrorism in the Western Hemisphere. Now, the announcement came in Miami at the historic Freedom Tower. It is a symbolic location for generations of Cuban refugees who fled communist oppression under the Castro regime. The acting Attorney General Todd Blanche announced the indictment alongside federal officials and members of Congress. Now, the charges stem from the 1996 shootdown of two civilian aircraft that were operated by the humanitarian group Brothers to the Rescue. Those planes were flying over international waters when Cuban MiG fighter jets fired missiles and blew them out of the sky, killing four men. Three were American citizens, and one had a green card. Now, let's be clear about what prosecutors are saying here. The DOJ says this was not an accident. This was not confusion. This was not some rogue military officer acting independently. Federal prosecutors say Raul Castro, who at the time was Cuba's defense minister, not only was involved but helped direct and authorize the operation that intentionally targeted unarmed civilian planes over international waters. For decades, families of the victims have waited for this type of accountability. And now, nearly 30 years later, The United States government is finally saying enough. Now, to put in perspective about just how big of a deal this is when it comes to accountability, the same Castro that was indicted by the U.S. government for murder today was sitting next to then-President Barack Obama at a baseball game when Barack Obama was trying to normalize relationships with a man that the U.S. government now says is a murderer. Todd Blanche announcing all this, and here is exactly what he had to say.
16: Today, we are announcing an indictment charging Raul Castro and several others with conspiracy to kill U.S. nationals

Mr. Castro and the others are charged with additional crimes as well, including destruction of aircraft and 4 individual counts of murder. The indictment was returned by a grand jury sitting in this district in Miami on April 23rd, 2026, and was unsealed today. For nearly 30 years, the families of 4 murdered Americans have waited for justice. On February, this is a story all too familiar. On February 24th, 1996, 2 civilian aircraft operated by Brothers to the Rescue were shot down over international waters by military aircraft from Cuba. 4 men were killed: Carlos Costa, Armando Alejandro Jr., Mario de la Peña, and Pablo Morales. They were unarmed civilians and were flying humanitarian missions for the rescue and protection of people fleeing oppression across the Florida Straits. As alleged in the indictment, Raul Castro and 5 co-defendants participated in a conspiracy that ended with Cuban military aircraft firing missiles at those civilian planes and killing 4 Americans. Those are the allegations returned by a federal grand jury. My message today is clear. The United States and President Trump does not and will not forget its citizens.

0: I want to say that we also do not forget the families, the loved ones, and the friends who have carried grief and heartache for 30 years. For the first time in nearly 70 years, senior leadership of the Cuban regime has been charged in this country, in the United States of America, for acts of violence resulting in the deaths of American citizens. Nations and their leaders cannot be permitted to target Americans, kill them, and not face accountability. President Trump is committed to restoring a very simple but important principle. If you kill Americans, we will pursue you, no matter who you are, no matter what title you hold, and in this case, no matter how much time has passed.
1: You could hear the emotion in the room when the indictments were announced with the extended applause, because for decades, the families of the victims have been waiting for this type of accountability and wondering if it would ever come, especially when you had the Obama administration cozying up side by side with the man that now the U.S. is charging with murder. Imagine being one of those family members watching the politics of that play out. Now, the indictment includes conspiracy to kill U.S. nationals, multiple murder counts, and destruction of aircraft. Prosecutors say the evidence includes military communications, intelligence assessments, and long-standing testimony connected Castro directly to the attack. And this matters for another reason. This is not happening in isolation. The Trump administration clearly has a game plan here, and they have dramatically escalated pressure on the Cuban regime in recent weeks and months. Relations between Washington and Havana have deteriorated rapidly amid Cuba's economic collapse, the blackouts, the isolation, and the protests, as well as food shortages and the growing unrest inside the island nation. The timing of this indictment is also deeply symbolic. It was announced on Cuba's Independence Day in the heart of Miami's Cuban exile community. And politically, there's also a very clear message the White House is sending. No communist dictator is untouchable in the Western Hemisphere anymore, because Americans just watched something extraordinary happen in Venezuela with Nicolas Maduro. And for years, people said Maduro would never face justice. People said indictments were just symbolic and meaningless against cartel members all over the world. People said dictators are also literally protected forever. And then suddenly the pressure campaign intensified from the Trump administration. International isolation then increased. The financial networks around these individuals collapsed, and military allies then disappeared. People around Maduro started turning on him, and eventually he was captured. That precedent is hanging over the story right now. And let's be honest, Raul Castro is 94 years old. Cuba is not going to voluntarily extradite him tomorrow morning. But indictments, they do matter. Once someone is indicted by the United States government, they become internationally radioactive. Travel becomes extremely dangerous. The financial systems close, and allies deliberately start distancing themselves from the individual. Intelligence agency begin coordinating, and then the diplomatic pressure even increases more. It's exactly what happened around Maduro, and now it's happening around Castro. And perhaps most importantly, the regime begins to fracture internally. Because once the people around a dictator realize that America is very serious, the first thing that always happens, just like with Maduro, is the survival instincts kick in big time. And that is exactly what is happening in Cuba as we speak. Many in Cuban exile community believe history may be starting to repeat itself. The bigger story here is that America is signaling a completely different posture towards hostile regimes in our hemisphere. And for years, communist governments in Cuba and Venezuela, they operated under the assumption that they could literally just outlast every administration in Washington. Now they're looking at criminal indictments, sanctions, diplomatic isolation, and the very real possibility that the people at the top may eventually actually face justice. Not in their country, but in America's courtroom. And after 30 years, the families of those murdered pilots finally heard words they've waited decades to hear, that Raul Castro has been charged with murdering their family members. Take a quick break. It's the Ben Ferguson Show. Much more on this coming up.
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10: What happens next? The Maduro model, and well, could that be exactly what Castro should be so nervous about? That is the question everyone is asking, not just in the U.S., but also in Cuba. Because if you look carefully at what the Trump administration has done with Venezuela, and now what they're doing with Cuba, you can see a very clear strategy that's emerging. Step one, you criminally indict the regime leadership. Step two, you cut off financial lifelines. Step three, you then increase diplomatic isolation. Step four, you pressure insiders to then flip. And we know the CIA director was literally just in Cuba having meetings. And step five, you then wait for the regime to weaken from within. That's exactly what happened with Maduro. It worked perfectly. At first, people laughed off the indictments against him. They called them symbolic. They said he would never be touched because he controlled the military and the intelligence apparatus in Venezuela. By the way, he had a lot more money and guns and power than what you see right now in Cuba. And then you go back to the game plan of Venezuela. Over time, things started to change. Sanctions crushed the revenue streams, exactly what we're witnessing in Cuba right now. Then international banking access dried up. Key allies then became liabilities. Corruption networks got exposed, and people inside the regime started cooperating. And then that's when the walls began closing in. Now, look at where we are at this exact moment with Cuba. Cuba is facing almost the exact same warning signs. The Cuban economy is in a catastrophic condition. It's actually far worse than it was in Venezuela. The island, not only suffering rolling blackouts, but now they're suffering real food shortages, fuel shortages, and increased public unrest that we haven't seen in years. Young Cubans are also fleeing in record numbers. The government is literally struggling to maintain basic control. They're also running out of jet fuel. And the regime no longer has the same financial backing that it once relied on from Venezuela and from other adversaries of the U.S., and that's critical. Because Cuba and Venezuela have long operated as basically survival partners for socialist authoritarianism in Latin America. When Venezuela weakens, Cuba weakens. And now the Trump administration appears to be exploiting exactly that vulnerability. And it was planned out perfectly. So the indictment against Raul Castro is anything but symbolic. It's more than a legal document. Not only is it psychological warfare against the Cuban regime, it's telling the military officials there,

0: Literally, you could be next. It tells the intelligence officers the United States is collecting evidence and you could be next. It tells the regime insiders your protection may have been lost forever. And that creates the real fear inside authoritarian governments. Now, remember this. Most dictatorships don't collapse from outside invasion anymore. They collapse internally. It's when people start to defect, when the military leaders then start cutting deals, when the business elites start moving their money, intelligence officials then start leaking information to gain favors, and eventually the regime loses the ability to even project fear on the people to keep them down. And that's what happened around Maduro. And by the way, many Cuban Americans, they're celebrating because they believe that that same process is beginning for them in Havana. Now, there's also the other question that everyone asks. Will Raul Castro himself ever stand trial in Miami? No one knows. He's 94 years old. It's obviously a factor being that he's so old in his age. But this is bigger than just one man. This is about dismantling the aura of invincibility surrounding the Castro regime and the loyalists there. Look, for decades, the Castro name represented untouchable power in Cuba. So much so that even Barack Obama sat down with Raul Castro and watched a baseball game side by side this murderer. Now, the former dictator stands indicted by the same U.S. government that used to sit down with him. That is a change in history. And there's also another major issue. The Cuban military and political elite, well, they're watching very carefully to see whether America is serious. Because if they believe the pressure campaign will continue, if they believe sanctions will intensify, and if they believe more indictments are coming, then the survival instinct begins to take over instantly. And that's when everything starts to crack. When people start choosing themselves over the regime that they've been loyal to. And if that process begins to accelerate, and let's be clear, Cuba is virtually shut down right now from the rest of the world. The Cuban government now faces its greatest internal instability it's seen since the revolution began. That's why this was not just a courtroom story, just another indictment. This is a geopolitical warning shot. The message from Washington is also very simple. The error of communist dictators in the Western Hemisphere operating without consequences may finally be coming to a very real end without a war actually ever starting. I want you to also take a listen to what the FBI had to say at this indictment announcement and what they said comes next for the American people looking for justice.
1: A Miami grand jury has charged these defendants with conspiracy to kill U.S. nationals, destruction of aircraft, and four counts of murder. The victims were four unarmed civilian pilots engaged in humanitarian work. Carlos Costa, Armando Alejandre Jr., Mario de la Peña, and Pablo Morales. They were not combatants, they were not armed, and they posed no threat. According to the indictment, Raul Castro, then minister of the Cuban Revolutionary Armed Forces, authorized and oversaw a military chain of command that ended with Cuban fighter jets firing air-to-air missiles at civilian aircraft over international waters. Those missiles destroyed the planes without warning and killed all aboard. For 30 years, the families have waited. The Miami community has waited, and our country has waited. Today is a step towards accountability. This is the first time in almost 70 years that a senior leadership of the Cuban regime has been charged in the United States for acts of violence resulting in the death of Americans. The passage of time does not erase murder. It does not diminish the value of those lives, and it does not weaken our commitment to the rule of law. Standing here in the Freedom Tower gives this moment added meaning.
0: That is the message the president is clearly sending to every dictator in the Western Hemisphere and honestly around the world. You kill Americans, that clock never runs out, and we are coming to get you. Quick break. Ben Ferguson Show. More coming up.
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5: Fox News, I'm Deborah Valentine. President Trump says U.S. and Iran close to finalizing a peace deal, although he's in no hurry. Fox's Alex Hogan.
6: Trump wrote on Truth Social, "Our relationship with Iran is becoming much more professional and a productive one. They must understand, however, that they cannot develop or procure a nuclear weapon or bomb."
5: President Trump says the proposal would reopen the Strait of Hormuz and give the two sides up to 60 days to finalize the nuclear issue. The Secret Service says 21-year-old Nasir Best of Maryland, the man killed by the Secret Service after opening fire at a White House checkpoint, was on the agency's radar.
7: Authorities say Best told them he was Jesus Christ and that he wanted to get arrested. Best was also reportedly detained by Secret Service the previous month for flagging down agents and making threats.
5: Fox's Madeline Rivera reporting the condition of a bystander shot is upgraded from critical to serious. 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
8: From the WBAP On-Time Experts 24-7 Weather Center, a combination of upper-level energy, a weak frontal boundary, and tons of Gulf moisture have produced a lot of severe thunderstorms and flash flood warnings across North Texas this evening. Showers and storms will continue to weaken through the night with an overnight low of 68. Memorial Day, not bad, partly cloudy, a little humid, with a high near 88. That's Monday afternoon, low near 70. While Monday and most of Tuesday will be rain-free, we're expecting a whole new round of showers and thunderstorms Tuesday night through midweek. I'm meteorologist Brad Barton.
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0: Welcome back. It is the Ben Ferguson Show. It is nice to have you with us. President Donald Trump's political endorsement may be the single most powerful force in Republican politics today. And the numbers prove that that is absolutely factually correct. In fact, over the last several election cycles, President Trump has transformed endorsements from simple political support into something much bigger. A movement test. In race after race, candidates backed by President Trump have surged in the primaries and defeated establishment opponents. that is now reshaping the Republican Party from the ground up. We see it in Senate races. We see it in gubernatorial races. And we've seen it in congressional primaries all across the country. And now, once again, Trump's political muscle is front and center in one of the biggest endorsements yet. It all comes from the state of Texas, where the Texas Attorney General Ken Paxton got the president's endorsement. Now, Trump officially threw his support behind Paxton, and it sent an unmistakable message to the entire Republican establishment. This race is no longer just another Senate primary. It's now a national referendum on who truly represents the America First movement. Now, President Trump praised Paxton as a, quote, true MAGA warrior, highlighting his record fighting the Biden administration on border security, election integrity laws, and conservative legal battles. The endorsement instantly changed the dynamics of the race, because every Republican in Texas now understands exactly what Donald Trump's backing means politically. And for Republican voters, the Trump endorsement also carries incredible credibility, because many believe he's been proven right repeatedly about candidates who actually fight once they get into office. And that's become a huge factor inside the GOP primaries. Republican voters increasingly care less about resume politics and local endorsements, or how long you've been in office, and a lot more about who they believe will aggressively battle the political establishment in D.C. instead of becoming a part of it. And Trump has built enormous trust with the Republican base. The president's endorsement machine has become so influential because it's not just about fundraising anymore. It drives media coverage, grassroots enthusiasm, even donor energy, volunteer support, and then the most important thing, voter turnout all at once. A Trump endorsement is instantly nationalizes a race as well. And in Texas, that really matters, because Texas Republicans remain overwhelmingly loyal to President Trump. In fact, in many parts of the state, his endorsement is viewed almost like a seal of approval for conservative authenticity. That's why this Paxton endorsement is such a political earthquake. It immediately put pressure on every major donor, activists, the consultants, and elected Republicans to decide where they stand. Are they aligned with Trump and the America First movement or not? And politically speaking, history says betting against President Trump-backed candidates in the Republican primaries, well, is increasingly dangerous. And that's now why everyone is talking about Texas. The fact that the president chose to pick a newcomer to Washington and get rid of an establishment Republican in John Cornyn. Which brings me to the interesting point about the establishment. Democrats, they were hoping that John Cornyn would stay in office. Why? Because they know that he's not really an ally of the president. And the establishment in Washington, D.C., they were throwing countless dollars to John Cornyn to try to get him to survive one more election cycle. Because he is the establishment. He's one of them. They can trade deals and they can work together on things that the American people aren't actually advocating for. In fact, it's the complete opposite of the America First policies of the Trump administration. Now, Kim Paxton said it very clearly when he was on Fox News Channel with Laura Ingraham. The MAGA agenda is dead under John Cornyn, and that's why the president endorsed him.
11: General Paxton, I don't know about the vegans getting elected in Texas, but like John Thune, the Republicans in the Senate, they're very apparently unhappy about this. Your reaction tonight to where things stand?
17: Well, first of all, I was glad that I got to announce my candidacy against John Cornyn on your show April the 8th of last year. And I'm finishing my campaign pretty much on your show again. And it's been a great 14 months where I've gotten to speak to the voters and ask them one question. John Cornyn is running for his fifth term for U.S. Senate. Nobody's done that in Texas history. He's been in office since I was in college and I'm 63. And I've asked every voter that I've met, whether it's one or thousands, can you name one great accomplishment of John Cornyn? And the answer has, there's never been an answer. And that's part of the problem. He doesn't deliver results for Texas. The MAGA agenda is dead under John Cornyn. He kills it every time, just like the Republican Senate that he's part of That's what they're doing. They're killing it.
11: Now, the latest RCP politics average has Tallarico, your likely opponent, with about a 1.5-point edge over you. Now, these are the numbers before the Trump endorsement, but against Cornyn, Tallarico is only up 0.5%. I don't know what that means, but you know, nominally, I guess you could say he is performing a little bit better, but again, that's before Trump.
17: Yeah, look, we've had a Republican, we've had Republicans in control since 1994, not a single Democrat statewide. I've won 3 statewides in a row, and I am so convinced that once people know his views on the issues, I don't think there's a place for him to get elected statewide here in Texas. Maybe in California his views would be accepted, but I cannot imagine that once people hear him talk and know what he believes, that he's going to get elected in Texas.
11: Well, you hear some of the old guard, and they're wincing as they say this, and sometimes they're whispering it, General Paxton, that, well, when Trump endorsed you, goodbye, Texas. Now, I've heard this so many times. I mean, I've been covering politics for 8 presidential elections, all these cycles, and they're just hoping and hoping and hoping Texas flips blue. But they're like, well, it's gone for Republicans now. Wishful thinking?
17: Oh, look, this is a John Cornyn talking point. Because he doesn't have anything to run on, he doesn't have any accomplishments, his only talking point has been basically that I can't win a general election. There's no proof of that. There's no polling that says that. Exactly, the polls say just the opposite. I either do just as well as John Cornyn or I do better. So once we have the chance to vet this guy, he's not been vetted. There wasn't a serious opponent for him in the Democratic primary. Once Tallarico has been vetted, I am convinced that Texans will reject what he's pushing.
0: There's no doubt that Donald Trump has completely shaken up the Senate race in Texas. And Ken Paxton, I have no doubt, will be the next Republican nominee. But if there's ever been any doubt about who's still in control of the Republican Party and who carries the most political influence in America right now, these endorsements should end that debate. Donald Trump is no longer just the leader of the GOP. He's literally the center of gravity in conservative politics. His endorsement has become the most valued political currency in any Republican primary anywhere in the country. And let's just put that in compare and contrast mode for just a moment. Take a look at what happened in Georgia this week. Kamala Harris and Barack Obama both backed 2 candidates for the Georgia Supreme Court, and both of those candidates lost. Now, that's a stunning reality check for Democrats, because while the left's biggest political names are struggling to move voters, Donald Trump is dominating the Republican political world. It's unlike anything we've really seen in modern political history in this country. Republican voters trust Donald Trump. They believe he knows who's going to fight with them to get his agenda done. The America First movement is what American voters and the Republican Party care about. And you look at what Democrats are offering, well, not a whole lot. And that's exactly why even Barack Obama and Kamala Harris going back to back to endorse 2 candidates in Georgia ended up being such a massive failure. That's why these midterms are becoming much more bigger than a normal election cycle as well. They are shaping up to be the national test, not only of Trump's dominance over the future direction of the Republican Party, but also American politics itself. And based on what we're seeing right now, those that are predicting a Republican bloodbath come Election Day later this year, well, they don't seem to be actually looking at the data. They don't actually seem to be looking at what's going on in the conservative movement. Donald Trump is still the leader, and he's making a massive change in D.C. at the same time. Whether it's Thomas Massie or John Cornyn, it doesn't really matter. If Donald Trump's on the other side of the ballot endorsing someone against you, you've got big problems. And that is very clear from what we're witnessing right now. Take a quick break. It is the Ben Ferguson Show. Much more coming up on this Memorial Day weekend right after this.
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2: She could get a deal.
0: You may remember when Mondani, by the way, some people say, does he really matter to me? I'm going to make a case for the answer, for the reason why I say the answer is absolutely yes. When you look at politicians and the rise of a new type of, I would say, political ideals, there is usually someone that comes along pretty early on, and then they get bigger nationally, and then there are people that morph into what they created. Barack Obama is a great example of this. If you look at Bill Clinton, for example, and Al Gore, and then you look at even Hillary Clinton, and then you look at Barack Obama, there was a big change there with Barack Obama. Barack Obama fundamentally believed that government's job was to do everything on your behalf, that the government would always do it better than the individual. He believed in higher taxes. He believed in this kumbaya-style global warming initiative that became now a pillar of the Democratic Party. The Green New Religion was created by Barack Obama. He also believed that your tax dollars should go into the private sector if it was something that was sanctioned by the radical left. A great example of that is the demise of companies like Solyndra and other green alternative energy companies. It's the federal government subsidized, not because it was the right thing to do in the private sector, but because he was absolutely obsessed with this green ideology and this religion. Now, I use that as an example to tell you why you should actually be paying attention to what is happening with Mondani in New York. The promises were pretty clear from the beginning. It was socialism, right? 101. We'll do everything for you. Anyone that created something on their own is evil. Anyone that's rich is super evil. We'll take from them. We'll give the poor. We will Robin Hood this place. You're going to ride the subways for free. And we're going to have grocery stores that are just going to be piled with free groceries. And somehow all of this is going to work. We're going to have taxes that will go up on the rich even more than they do now. We're going to have a millionaire's tax, a billionaire's tax. And we're going to screw anybody that works hard or employs anybody. We will also publicly shame them. You look at the Citadel CEO, for example, who moved a lot of his business out of New York and moved it down to Miami. What did he do? They basically doxed where he lived and started attacking him, even though he was still investing in New York City. Now, you may say, well, this is just Mondani, right? It's just a guy. The ideals that he is pushing for right now are happening in the majority of major cities in America. And the majority of major cities in America are being run by liberals, not conservatives. If you look at the top 50 TV markets in America, overwhelming, the majority of them have high crime, high poverty, high taxes, and they're run by Democrats. Mondani is the leader of this. And this is how you turn Mondani's and AOC's and Gavin Newsom's into a real political party of communism, which is what they have done. Now, there is new data that is showing already just how bad socialism is for New York City. There was a time not too terribly long ago, the New York City's Mayor Mondani claimed that violence is merely a social construct, his exact words, that need to be addressed with social workers instead of police and prison time. This goes back to the radical DAs have been elected by the billionaires that they say are evil, George Soros, right? Soros handpicked these DAs. These DAs then run for office. They then get elected and they refuse to actually do their job, which is to put criminals behind bars, I should say. And this is part of what got Mondani to where he is now. He's a defund the police guy. He's a dismantle the prison system guy. He's for prison reform, bail reform, and he's also for being a sanctuary city, allowing as many illegal immigrants to come find safe haven in New York City and also to pay for their lives with your tax dollars that he steals from you because he is Robin Hood. Now, he also said that we're not going to fight crime in New York the same way that we've done it in the past with actual law enforcement. He said, instead, we're going to do it with, again, kumbayaism, right? Well, guess what's happened? Violence and crime are now extremely real issues. New York City's subway system has turned into a disaster, with both skyrocketing under the socialist communist regime. Now, I said socialist communist because there is both in Mondani's leadership. There are some socialists, there are communists. He's actually in between. The New York Post had an article that came out, and this is just to give you an example. Murders are up 300% in the New York City subway system. Robberies have also surged, new data shows. Now, that, if you're a individual that voted for Mondani, you may say, well, you deserve what you voted for. You're an idiot. And if you, you know, win, you know, play stupid games, you win stupid prizes. You guys went for a guy that hates police officers. You went for a guy that said we don't need police officers. And this is exactly what ends up happening. Now, crime is down, but some violence is up in the Big Apple transit system. That, according to the New York Police Department, a maniac, repeat offender, pushed an elderly man to his death in Manhattan subway stalls on Thursday, one article reads. Cops said the fourth homicide in and around the subway this year, up from just one a year ago at the same time. Cops brought the guy, described as an emotionally disturbed person, to Bellevue Hospital's psych ward at 3:30 p.m. He was released an hour later after killing a guy at 9:30 p.m., allegedly shoving a 76-year-old retired teacher down the stairs of a Chelsea subway station. This is an individual who was released an hour later. Because the attack began above ground, the NYPD will not include the homicide, they say, in its transit crime stats. So that's another way they can lie to you. Robbery in the transit system has also shut up 18% so far in 2026, over the same span from last year, to 156 from 132. Felony assaults, also still an issue. They've increased 16% over the same period in 2024, and 60% from 7 years ago when they had actual law and order. Misdemeanor assault, typically the charge for a punch, like hitting someone, up 15% so far. And 68% from 7 years ago when they actually fought crime the right way. Major crime in transit overall, which includes murder, rape, robbery, felony assault, and grand larceny. They are about exactly the same as they were a year ago. Now, you get free stuff, right? That's what he promised. Well, guess what? It doesn't cost you anything to ride the subway system. Just kidding. He lied to you. Yes, it actually costs more than it did when he came into office. They have increased the fares. Are the groceries free? No, they're not free. Something he almost problem. So what did Mondani give you? Higher crime in New York and instability, and it costs you more. Now, is that what he promised? No. So why is the media not covering this? That is the question everyone should be asking right now. Thanks as always for joining us on the show. Don't forget, you can grab the Ben Ferguson podcast wherever you get your podcasts. And I'll see you back here on this radio station next week and on the podcast all week long.
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9: A deal's in the works. I'm Deborah Valentine, Fox News. U.S. President Donald Trump says a proposed peace deal with Iran is 95% complete. Fox's Kevin Cork reports.
11: A top U.S. official says both sides are working to finalize a deal. Iran has already agreed to a framework in principle, now said to be about 95% complete. But negotiators are still haggling over language on Tehran's nuclear stockpile and the Strait of Hormuz. The president, meantime, tamping down expectations of an immediate breakthrough, saying he won't rush into a deal. He's also giving Iran up to 7 days to get it across the finish line. Now, the proposed deal would reportedly reopen the Strait of Hormuz and ease U.S. restrictions on Iranian ports and frozen assets. It would also give negotiators about 60 days to iron out a longer-term agreement allowing talks on Iran's nuclear program.
9: If completed, the peace proposal would end the joint U.S. military operation against Tehran, which began on February 28th. Secret Service agents shot and killed a man who tried to get inside a White House security checkpoint. President Trump was inside the White House at the time. Fox's Alex Hogan with details from the White House.
13: Police and law enforcement secure the scene, but we're also learning more about that investigation. Authorities say that the suspect approached one of these security checkpoints and opened fire at law enforcement. According to court documents, he was known to authorities. It was last year that he was arrested here for trying to enter a different checkpoint. Secret Service members returned fire and authorities have identified him as 21-year-old Nasir Best, who later died at the hospital. A bystander was also shot.
9: That bystander's condition has been upgraded from critical to serious. Ukraine's president says Russia used a hypersonic Oreshnik missile in a mass attack on Kyiv, killing at least two people, injuring more than 80. 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
15: I'm Steve Cumming at the WBAP 24-Hour News Center. A young child gained access to a gun yesterday before fatally shooting another child in the Shaw Creek neighborhood near Tidwell Drive. An adult man who initially left the scene was located and is now in custody. The Ferris Department of Public Safety is working alongside the Texas Rangers, the Ellis County Sheriff's Office, and the Ellis County DA's Office to investigate the incident. Criminal charges are pending in connection with the possession of the firearm, its accessibility to a child, and actions taken after the incident. Runoff elections will be held across the state on Tuesday. The Republican primary runoff for the U.S. Senate between Senator John Cornyn and State Attorney General Ken Paxton has garnered national attention. Last week, President Trump announced his endorsement of Paxton. Meanwhile, Texans will also vote on a number of other races, including deciding who will be the Republican and Democratic candidates for Attorney General and the Democratic candidate for Lieutenant Governor. Polls will be open from 7 a.m. until 7 p.m. on Tuesday. Now the forecast. Tonight, tomorrow, and Tuesday, isolated thunderstorms with afternoon highs in the mid-80s and overnight lows in the upper 60s. Wednesday, a 40% chance of scattered thunderstorms with highs in the low 80s and lows near 70. Thursday and Friday, partly cloudy with highs in the mid-80s and lows near 70. Currently in Dallas, we have 70 degrees. In Fort Worth, we have 68. I'm Steve Cumming. 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

0: The American Revolution was against the billionaires of their time. And we are declaring independence from such an extreme marriage of wealth and power and the state.
1: Ah, yes, the geniuses of the Democratic Party. They're not the brightest bunch in the world. Now, that's Alexandria Ocasio-Cortez. She should be mixing drinks somewhere, smiling and pushing them across the bar. The Democrats made her a member of the House of Representatives, along with a lot of other interesting people, like that nice lady in Texas who wants to throw all Zionists into concentration camps and castrate them. She's a mainstream Democrat running for the House of Representatives. The American news media is unfazed by all this. They just want to see what they can do to help out the Democrat Party in their time of need, because they've got little Frau Hitler over here. Ava Braun. She's sort of the Texas Ava Braun, the Democrat Party. She wants to be a member of the House of Representatives, just like Alexandria Ocasio-Cortez, who we were just listening to there. Isn't that remarkable? Speaking of the House of Representatives, there was some interesting activity there yesterday. The Democrats, they're not for you, they're not for me, they're not for us, they're not for children. Keep them away from the children, for the love of Mike. Love of Mike, got to keep the Democrats. Here is the, from the Twitter yesterday, U.S. House of Representatives passes bill that would require parental consent before a school can update a student's pronouns and gender, of course. And I like the word update, the use of the word update. Mr. and Mrs. Calabrio, we've changed your son into your daughter. We don't really care whether you mind or not. They don't even say, I hope you don't mind. They just say, we don't care whether you mind or not, because we're doing this. But listen to this. There's a piece of legislation, and it was voted. It passed the House. It's going to head over to the Senate now, and the Democrats are going to shoot it down there best they can, because they're perverted child predators, child sexual predators. I think the entire Democrat Party don't believe me. Hang on just a sec. The final vote yesterday in this bill, that would, all it would do is require that if your school is going to change your child's pronouns, and your son would suddenly become your daughter, and they would encourage child genital mutilation, whether they should inform the parents. And the Democrats say, oh no, we should definitely not inform the parents. The school, the unions, the teachers' unions, run by extremist radicals, leftists, LGBTQ leftists, they would change your children's gender without revealing that to the parents, because the Democrats are really an organization of assassination culture. That's part of their thing, and the anti-Semitism, and the child sexual predators, and the pro-illegal alien gang members, pro-crime, anti-police. The Democrat Party is mentally ill. But the vote yesterday in the House of Representatives, 217 members of the House of Representatives voted in favor of the bill and passed the bill. Now, 198 Democrats voted against the bill, because those 198 Democrats would rather have your school system. You know, it's a public school system. There might be teachers there. There might not be, could be administrators, whatever, who decide that your daughter is going to suddenly be your son. And when she says, call me he, then the Democrats running the school system say, yeah, we're going to convert your child from girl to boy, or from boy to girl. They don't understand science or biology. We've got a Supreme Court justice that doesn't know what a woman is. The Democrat Party is mentally ill. Just remarkable, remarkable things. So we got that in there. Honestly, pretty amazing stuff. 198 Democrats. Only eight Democrats did vote along with Sanity and 208 Republicans. But 198 Democrats voted to offer the schools run by Democrats the opportunity to mutilate the genitals of your children without informing you as the parent, because why would the parent have any right to know? You've got no right to know. Don't be ridiculous. Pretty amazing stuff. Your Democrat Party, they're mental. They're dangerous. They're criminally insane. They're completely crazy. And this is one of their wonderful, wonderful things. Oh, yeah, also a fun story yesterday. The Quinnipiac poll people, they run polls. Perhaps you've heard of them. They've got a new poll out. In fact, there are a couple of polls. There's President Trump. There are headlines everywhere, that President Trump's approval rating, and let's just say just on the economy, is down to 33%. We, the American people, his approval, it's Democrats are, you know, they're suicide bombers over here. They're self-immolating over a variety of things. But the Democrats are all, of course, against him, no matter what the poll question is. They're going to, you know, firebomb your next-door neighbor's synagogue. But the over all these things, completely crazy. But the approval rating for President Trump on the economy, specifically in Quinnipiac, down from like the 38% or something to 33%. And the headlines are absolutely apocalyptic on all of this. Bragging Trump humiliated with record low approval on economy. The Daily Beast of bragging Trump humiliated, record low. All that good stuff. Now, the thing is, in the same Quinnipiac poll, the Democrats' approval rating is, interestingly enough, down to 20% approval rating. President Trump, 33% just on the economy, not overall approval. And these bombastic, incendiary headlines everywhere, goose-stepping headlines everywhere, pretty amazing stuff. And in the same Quinnipiac poll, there it is right there, Democrat Party approval rating overall for everything. Is 20% approval rating with 72% disapproving of the Democrat Party. And there are no bombastic headlines about all of that because, you know, they'll want to have sex later and spread monkeypox, the usual Democrat Party stuff. Pretty amazing stuff. The Democrats, they love assassination. They are the assassination culture. There was another poll, a recent poll here, where 55% of survey respondents on the left, if you said you're left of center, 55% say that assassinating President Trump would be, quote, partially justifiable. More than half of Democrats say assassinating the President of the United States would be at least partially justifiable because they're bloodthirsty, organ-harvesting ghouls. They're savages, and they're building death camps. So at least some of them now are aiming to build concentration camps in Texas where they wouldn't put illegal aliens and human traffickers and drug traffickers. They would put Zionists, that's, you know, so you could be Jewish or Israeli or like me, just believe that Israel has right to exist. They'll put you in concentration camps. And let's not forget about the castration part of that, because she's also advocating castration for Zionists who are pedophiles. And she said, and that would be all Zionists, because they're all pedophiles, because Democrats are a lot like Nazis, and they're really mentally ill. Pretty amazing stuff. These people. It's good to be a Democrat, isn't it? Oh, yeah, and there's another one, because there is a new Fox News poll. Now, this poll with the Democrats, 55% of them saying assassinating the president would be at least partially justifiable. That one was from a couple of weeks ago. New study, Network Contagion Research, and that's the one at Rutgers University. And that one found on April 9th, so that's actually about a month ago or so, a little more, but more than half of Democrats justifiable, at least partially justifiable, to assassinate President Trump. And now there's a new poll. It's a Fox News poll this time. And the new Fox News poll is pretty amazing stuff. The Democrats, if you ask a Democrat, assassination attempt on President Trump at the White House Correspondents Association dinner in April, 49% of Democrats say it was staged, and another 21% say they're unsure. Democrats shouldn't be allowed to vote at this point, and they certainly shouldn't be allowed to own firearms. They probably shouldn't be allowed to fly in commercial airlines and make it through TSA. Pretty amazing stuff. These people, the Democrat Party, just extraordinary stuff. Did I mention that we're at 888-630-9625? Also, because Democrats will lie to you Even when they're lying about lying to you earlier, if they lied to you a couple of months ago and you ask them about it, they'll lie to you now about the lie they told you a couple of months ago, like Abigail Spanberger, the governor of and former CIA person of the Commonwealth of Virginia. Pretty amazing stuff. She had promised on the campaign trail that she would be all about legalizing the marijuana, legalizing pot, so you could buy it at retail, the retail weed, that is the shorthand. And she said, oh, yeah, I'm absolutely all in favor of legalizing pot, so you can go into a store and buy pot. You don't need a prescription. You don't need any of this stuff. And you get your weed need taken care of because the Democrat Party. And so people voted for her because she made this campaign promise, right? And now here's the headline from the National Panhandler Radio people in Virginia, VPM, NPR, PBS, taxpayer-funded, suckling on the taxpayer teat. I am not sure if our funding to them has stopped yet, but they're going to try to find a new way to steal from us to pay. Oh, yeah, I barely talked about this yesterday, but the bloodbath at NPR, because they're planning on laying off 300 people, which would be like the staff of one radio show, I think, at NPR. But never mind that. Here is Spanberger, because she promised repeatedly on the campaign trail that she would be the governor that would legalize weed, you know, retail weed. And here's the thing. Yesterday, NPR, National Panhandler Radio, Spanberger vetoes Virginia retail weed market bill despite campaign pledge. And Dean Marashi from the Panhandler Radio there has got it. It is legal to grow, to consume, to possess, and to gift cannabis in Virginia. But Governor, Democrat, Lion, CIA Governor Abigail Spanberger vetoed a bill that would have allowed Virginia to, and they put in parentheses, finally, because it's NPR and they're all getting stoned at work while we're paying them, you know. So it would allow Virginia to finally start legal recreational cannabis sales in 2026. But Abigail Spanberger vetoed the bill. Spanberger's veto is yet another setback for the Virginia Democrats, who are stoned all the time and crash cars, and they love illegal aliens. Oh, yeah, we got another illegal alien truck driver killed two people yesterday that was waved into the country illegally, illegal alien under Joe Biden. Killed two more Americans yesterday. Democrats applaud that because I think all their investments are in coffins and ammunition. Remarkable stuff. Spanberger's veto, yet another setback for Virginia Democrats, who prioritized the effort and were banking on her support after years of Republican vetoes and her pledge to support the measure. So she pledged repeatedly and on the campaign trail and in writing and in person and on camera to support this. And the moment it was presented to her, she vetoed it because she's a Lion Sacagawea, great big Lion Sacagawea. She gives a bad name to Lion Sacks of Judea. She really does. Remarkable stuff. General Assembly Democrats agreed on the legislation to set up a retail weed marketplace that passes on nearly party line vote on the last day of the legislation session in March. The Democrats gave it the bum's rush on the last day of the legislative session. Spanberger later rewrote the bill with changes that lawmakers said they couldn't accept. The Democrat-led legislature chose not to consider Spanberger's version because they're on the same team, but they're bloodthirsty goblins even for each other, which forced the governor to either sign the bill that lawmakers sent her, veto the long-desired retail market, or quietly allow it to become law without her signature after 30 days. 4 days before her deadline to act, Spanberger vetoed the bill. Sure, there you go. Prolonging Virginia's years-long stay in marijuana purgatory. They're in marijuana purgatory, according to NPR here at

0: stay in marijuana purgatory. They're in marijuana purgatory, according to NPR. Here, isn't this amazing? But she had promised again and again to sign this, to legalize it. And the moment she had the opportunity to do so, she vetoed it. Because with Democrats, you know, if it's time to make good on a promise, that's when you discover that they're lying to you again. What with all of the mental illnesses that they bring. Just extraordinary stuff. So we got that. And the people at NORML, you know, the National Organization for the Reform of Marijuana Laws. They use that word reform a lot. They don't know what it means. Remarkable stuff. These people.
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0: Yeah, Jeff Bezos, I'm going to talk about him. We got some audio of him, too. He doesn't like communism. Let's go to the telephones. Let's go to Josh, calling from the land of Lincoln. I think it's called the land of Lincoln still, isn't it? Josh, you're on the Chris Plant Show.
1: Hi, how are you? Hi, how are you?
0: Hey, Chris, Josh.
1: May I proceed my comments with a land acknowledgement?
0: Oh, please, I love land acknowledgements.
1: On behalf of Native Americans, I'd like to apologize to the Clovis people for their raiding and stealing of their land.
0: Because?
1: Well, because, you know, it wasn't Native American land, Clovis people land. How dare they raid those innocent people and take their land?
0: You're saying that the Native Americans, American Indians, stole the land that we are on today?
1: Well, you know, as you know, no one can complain when you're on stolen land. So Elizabeth Warren and others, you know, other well-known Native Americans should stop complaining.
0: Now, did you say that you yourself, as a Native American, is that what you said? And of course, we know that you don't have
1: to be. No, I'm not a Native American. I just wanted to apologize on their behalf.
0: On their behalf.
1: But, what I really called about, Chris, was your regular liberal callers and how well they fit certain patterns. And, of course, out of respect, we have to start with Mike the Lib.
0: Yeah, sure, of course.
1: He's the typical beta male Democrat. He's like, he sounds like Eeyore from Winnie the Pooh. Chris, oh, bother. My ex-wife doesn't respect me. No one wants to read what I put online. You know, it's just so sad to hear. Very beta male.
0: Then
1: then you have Peter in San Antonio. I like to call him Flaccid Peter. I think his friends call him Flaccid Peter. But Flaccid Peter called you, and he's trying to be ironic. At best, he's sarcastic. He certainly doesn't know the difference. He's your typical 30-year-old incel that knows everything. And, you know, that's a type of liberal, I would say.
0: It is, and you know the two teenagers that attacked the mosque in San Diego and murdered three people and then they killed themselves. They were incels. They were proud incels, and not everyone knows what that is because there are still a lot of normal people out there. But the incels, they're involuntarily celibate, meaning they can't get any, and then they have to kill people. They're Democrats.

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1: News, I'm Sue Guzman. President Trump says a deal to end the conflict with Iran is 95% negotiated. Secretary of State Marco Rubio adding,
2: I'll leave it to the president to make further announcements on it. Suffice it to say that some progress has been made, significant progress, although not final progress has been made.
1: Iran claims the talks do not include the nuclear program, but a White House official tells Fox News there will be no deal unless Iran releases its stockpile of enriched uranium. We're learning the gunman killed by the Secret Service after opening fire near the White House had a history of mental illness and was no stranger to the agency.
3: He was reportedly detained by Secret Service on June 26 last year for flagging down agents and making threats.
1: Fox's Madeline Rivera. President Trump was never in any danger during that ordeal. 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
4: Tonight, storms weakening all across North Texas tonight with a low near 68. Expect some patchy fog and low cloudiness in the morning. Still some high water areas possible overnight as well, especially on poorly drained parts of the freeways in Dallas and Fort Worth. We'll start clearing off by Monday afternoon with a warm, humid 88-degree high tomorrow afternoon and a low near 68. Tuesday looks okay, but we are expecting a new round of showers and storms, some of which could be heavy, Tuesday night through Wednesday, possibly as late as Thursday. I'm meteorologist Brad Barton.
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0: The Democrat Party is waging class warfare in the United States of America, of course. And they're waging race warfare. Race warfare. They love race warfare. The left has always loved race warfare. They've created wars all over the, mostly the third world, with racial conflict, ethnic conflict. The left has majored in that for a long, long time. And it's a big part of their murder crusade, which they've been number one in the murder crusade for a long, long time. But they need to steal everybody's money. And if you've been profoundly successful, then they want to strip you of everything that you've earned, that you worked for. They'll tell you that you haven't earned it, and they're here to steal everything from you. They're the bad guys. They're not the good guys. Now, Jeff Bezos, who knows anything about Jeff Bezos? Jeff Bezos is, how much is he worth? Like $400 billion or something like that. And I guess he's not worth that much. I think only Elon Musk is $400 billion. He might be $800 billion by now. He's, I believe, the richest man in the world. I think Jeff Bezos is the fourth richest man in the world. I think he's the fourth richest man in the world. But listen to this. Jeff Bezos, whether he's fourth or fifth or whatever, or third, one of the richest men in the world, and self-made man. He was raised by his teenage mother, But hang on a second, because it gets even better. His mother became pregnant as a 16-year-old girl, And she didn't abort the baby because the Democrats weren't there to harvest the organs and, club the little thing to death with a meat tenderizer and stuff. So the 16-year-old mom said, for whatever the circumstances were, I wasn't there at the time, but said, well, I'm going to have my baby. And she gave birth to Jeff Bezos when she was 17 years old. And every Democrat in the country would say, can we still kill it? Can we still snuff it up? But it's pretty amazing stuff. Jeff Bezos, one of the richest men in the world, was raised by a teenage mom. And then, hang on now, adopted by a Cuban immigrant. He was adopted because, God wasn't going to let him be raised by a single teenage mom. Needed some adult leadership. The founder of Amazon and everything else. The guy has changed the world. Pretty amazing story. As the product of what we call an unplanned pregnancy, pretty amazing stuff. So the teenage mom, amazing stuff. Jeff Bezos, he's born in 1964. And it was weeks after his mother turned 17 years old, his mother, Jacqueline, pretty amazing stuff. And she had a lot of it was tough at school. They wanted to squeeze her out and said, oh, you can't come. You're pregnant. Yeah, you've got a baby. You can't come. So the Democrats tried to squeeze her out of school and everything. But pretty amazing stuff. She wouldn't be allowed to graduate because she got pregnant and all isolated and everything. Pretty amazing stuff. She had to fight with the liberals to just to finish high school. Pretty amazing stuff. It is. The Democrat Party. And then, because it gets a little complicated, teen girl and all that stuff, Jeff Bezos had a biological father, but he was never seen again. He's just gone. 16-year-old girl and all that stuff. And I think he might have been 18 when he was dating the 16-year-old girl. But so it wasn't a Democrat thing. He wasn't 40 like Democrats because they're child molesters. I think all of them are pedophiles. Right? Isn't that their new slur for everybody that they disagree with? They call everybody pedophiles now. And while they're passing bills that say schools can change your children's gender without letting the parents know, and they call everybody else pedophiles. It's like firebombing synagogues and firebombing the Jewish governor's mansion in Pennsylvania and then calling everybody Nazis and fascists. Kind of amazing stuff. Self-immolating at the Israeli embassy, shooting and killing, murdering a couple of Israeli embassy personnel, and then calling everybody fascists and Nazis. Kind of amazing stuff. So Jeff Bezos' dad didn't hang around. But mom... too long later, met a Cuban immigrant named Bezos. You see, she wasn't Bezos. The stepfather was Bezos. Jacqueline Bezos, the mother, and is of Jeff Bezos. She actually died just about 9 months ago, Jeff Bezos' mother. But she, things worked out pretty well for her in life. Her son, I guess, did pretty darn well. for a teen mother, gave birth at 17, and Jeff Bezos became, well, Jeff Bezos was her son, and he became Jeff Bezos, but pretty amazing stuff, I got to tell you. And the Bezos man came out of the scene, helped to raise young Bezos, gave young Jeff Bezos his name. And so a teen mother pregnant at 16, gave birth at 17, had trouble getting out of high school, ended up being the head of the Bezos Foundation, and her son, Jeff Bezos, pretty, she became a philanthropist, which is a good thing to become when your, son is worth hundreds of billions of dollars. That'd be a good thing. Pretty amazing stuff. So according to the wiki page for mom, Jacqueline, dated a unicyclist. That's what he's known for, riding a unicycle, you know, a bicycle with one wheel. Thank you, sit up, man. Ted Jorgensen. She became pregnant. It was 1963, and her boyfriend, Jorgensen, Ted Jorgensen, who rode a unicycle, he was 18 years old. She was 16 years old. And then they raced over to Mexico, Ciudad Juarez, in Mexico, where they got married. They were teenagers and they got married. Couldn't do it in the United States, but you can go to Mexico and do anything. So they got married as teenagers, and she's pregnant, and she gave birth to the baby, and that's wonderful and great. And boy, he's really an argument. Jeff Bezos is, and he's kind of a weirdo, but definitely an argument in favor of pro-life. You know, of hey, she could have knocked it off no problem as a 16-year-old and not had Jeff Bezos. She decided to as a teenager. And look at how things worked out. Not so bad. So she gave birth, the teenager, 17 years old, Jeff Bezos, in 1964. It was 2 weeks after she turned 17. And the child, now because she's married to Jorgensen as a teenager, named the child Jeffrey Preston Jorgensen. Jorgensen, right? And her high school tried to keep her from graduating, but later they relented, according to the wiki page. And they banned her from socializing with other students at the school because they're open-minded. They must be liberals and things like that. So that's just great. Mm-mm-mm. Amazing stuff. The family, you know, the things like this happen in life, and Jeff Bezos has got this as his background, and that's great. Now let's go to Jeff Bezos because he's been out there, and we played some audio earlier this week of Jeff Bezos as well. But let's go to Jeff Bezos, because he's done a couple of different interviews lately, and I want to where's the first Bezos, Mike? And let's go to Jeff. He was talking to CNBC, the CNBC people, and he's talking about how he's been vilified and demonized, and now they want to steal all your money because you're a bad guy because you're successful. And the Democrats, that is to say the left, the communists, are waging war against success, and that is to wage war against prosperity, and that is to set the table for the theft of the wealth that Jeff Bezos has earned, and by extension, everybody else, Elon Musk. And if you serve the interests of the left, then they will allow you, just like the Soviet Bolshevik communists did, they'll allow you to keep something. The Nazis did the same thing. If you served the regime, the Socialist Workers' Party, the interests, if you were Willy Messerschmitt of the Messerschmitt family, on and on, if Mercedes-Benz served the interests of Hitler's Socialist Workers' Party, then they would allow you to keep functioning. If you cross them, then they would destroy you and take everything. And the Democrats are pretty much, they're really closer today to where Hitler's, the Nazis, the Socialist Workers were, when it comes to wealth and prosperity and your industry and so on, than the Soviet Union, closer to the Nazis today than the Soviet Union. But setting that aside, Jeff Bezos on CNBC talking about what the Democrats are doing.
1: Politicians are using the kind of age-old technique. So there's this tale of two economies, and they're using this age-old technique of, you know, picking a villain and pointing fingers. But the problem is that doesn't solve anything. People sometimes say that, I don't pay taxes. It's not true. I pay billions of dollars in taxes.
0: Pay any taxes. No, that's not true. I pay billions of dollars in taxes. But I like his pick a villain. And this is, and he's talking about how they point at you and they pick out. I've been talking about this for years and years. It's called, point and hate. They can pick any, the left can pick anybody out of a crowd like the lynch mob that they are. And they are the party of lynching black people from trees, make no mistake about it. They're murderous and bloodthirsty goblins and ghouls. But the Democrat Party can, it's point and hate, and they can pick anybody out of a crowd and point him and, you know, like Satan worshippers in movies. And they point any random person out of a crowd, and they demand that the crowd immediately hate that person. And the person can be in the crowd or someplace else. It can be Jeff Bezos. It can be Elon Musk. It could be me. It could be Donald Trump. Point and hate, and they've got millions of willing haters because they've raised generations of haters. But it's the age-old technique of picking a villain and pointing fingers. But that doesn't solve anything, he said. And they say, I don't pay taxes. I paid billions in taxes. So they lie about him. They vilify him. They demonize him. They want to steal what he has created. They don't have to create anything except a mob, a lynch mob. And they agree with Chairman Mao that political power comes from the barrel of a gun. And they want to take that away from you and from all of us so that they're the only ones with guns. Because in their hearts, they're commies. They're totalitarian. They're not democratic at all. Friendly fire isn't. Common sense isn't. And the Democratic Party isn't. Jeff Bezos, talking to CNBC, and it's like, well, you don't pay enough in taxes. Jeff, and I pointed, the last time I pointed this out was about 2 weeks ago on the radio. Jeff Bezos on what he actually and others pay in taxes.
1: The top 1% of taxpayers pay 40% of all the tax revenue. The bottom half pay only 3%. We have already, and I think it should be zero. I don't think it should be 3%. Right. I think it should be zero.
0: Right, the CNBC Democrat says. Right, the bottom half should pay zero income taxes, and the top half should pay 100% of income taxes. And he points out the top 1% of earners, I believe he's in the top 1%. Although I heard yesterday, I think he pays himself a salary of $81,000 a year. Have you heard that? That he pays himself a salary of just over $80,000 a year. That's his salary. And that's, I guess, his income from his business. But he has a lot of other revenue coming in from a lot of other sources. He's a centibillionaire. I hope that he lives, and I know that he does live very comfortably, not a thing. But the top 1% of taxpayers pay 40% of all federal income taxes. The bottom 50% pay 3% of federal income taxes. And the Democrats say, we've got to tax the rich, and the poor can't pay so much in taxes. And everything they say is a psychotic lie. They're mentally ill. Jeff Bezos on billions and billions.
1: If people want me to pay more billions,
2: right,
1: then let's have that debate. But don't pretend, you know, that's going to solve the problem. You could double the taxes I pay, and it's not going to help that teacher in Queens. I promise you.
0: You could double the taxes I pay, and it's not going to help that teacher in Queens. Now, that prompted Zohran the commie Mamdani in New York City, who's a fascist and an Islamist and a communist. That's right, fascists and communists are the same damn thing. And the Nazis were the Socialist Workers' Party of Germany. But never mind that. Zohran Mamdani took to his Twitter account because he hasn't been banned, his X account, because he hasn't been banned like the fascists on the left banned President Trump and banned conservatives all over the place. But Zohran Kwame, the commie Mamdani, tweeted out, with a screen grab from Jeff Bezos on CNBC, this interview. And Kwame Zohran Mamdani said, I know a few teachers in Queens who would beg to differ. Well, I got to tell you, the few teachers in Queens, you know, would beg to differ with what? That stealing $1 billion from Jeff Bezos wouldn't increase their salaries? Because that's just more commie garbage from these people. Can I just say, these people, aren't they amazing? They want me to pay billions more. Don't pretend it's going to solve the problem. Double my taxes still won't help that teacher in Queens, I promise you. And he's correct. And the commie Mamdani, and he's an anti-Semite, and he's anti-American, and he's anti-capitalist. And he's the Democrat Party, and they're waging civil war right now, an asymmetric low-level civil war against the United States of America being waged by the left. The left owns the Democrat Party, and they would have harvested young Jeff Bezos' organs long before he was born, and that would have changed the trajectory of human history, too. So let's back to Jeff Bezos talking about, and you remember AOC banned Amazon from opening their headquarters in New York, and it cost thousands and thousands of jobs that are now, I believe, over in Arlington, Virginia, aren't they? Just across the river from Washington, D.C. Amazing stuff. Jeff Bezos, when he thought Hillary Clinton was going to win the presidency, lifelong Democrat, he bought a museum in Washington, D.C., the Textile Museum, which was made up of two old mansions, two old estates. And Jeff Bezos bought that museum and converted it to his private residence because he thought he'd be visiting with President Hillary Clinton in the White House. Didn't work out for anybody. Jeff Bezos on Amazon, New York.
1: If we ran Amazon the way New York City runs their school system,
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1: 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We'd have to charge you a $100 delivery fee. And then when the package did finally arrive, it'd have the wrong item in it anyway.
0: That's a fact, Jack. Amazing stuff. Yes, sir. Oh, yeah, the lady that fell into the manhole in New York and was killed stepping out of a Mercedes in front of Cartier on Fifth Avenue. I have an update on that. The cause of death of the grandmother that fell into the open manhole in New York and died, that's coming up.
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Yesterday I told you about the woman that got out of her Mercedes-Benz in Manhattan in New York City. Got out of her Mercedes-Benz in front of one of the most expensive stores in the world, Cartier. And she, I think, took one step and dropped into an open manhole. It's a, you know, manhole, like sewer system, where there was no lid on it, and she walked right into it, and she fell to her death, because New York City is like some sort of cartoonish nightmare version of hell. And when she fell down the manhole, I think she was mugged. But hang on a sec, because it is gruesome cause of death revealed for Donicky Gocek. And the grandmother who plunged to death down New York City manhole. The New York Post has this story. The Westchester County grandmother who plunged into an open manhole in Midtown Manhattan, listen to this, died of scald burns. She was scalded to death. How does that happen down a manhole? It's New York, don't ask. And an assortment of other horrendous injuries, the city's medical examiner found on Wednesday. The shocking death of Donicky Gocek, 56 years old, was ruled an accident by the examiner, the medical examiner's office, officials revealed. Gocek is its G-O-C-A-J. I'm going with Gocek. And into an uncovered manhole, because New York City does everything so well. Here's the communist running it, who's a jihadi. An uncovered manhole. The grandmother walks into it, 56 years old. She parked her SUV, a Mercedes, on East 52nd Street near 5th Avenue, right in front of the Cartier store, around 11:20 p.m. on Monday. She suffered burns that included inhalation thermal injuries, along with blunt force trauma to her torso, having fallen into the manhole and everything, all of which caused her death, the medical examiner caused. So inhalation thermal injuries, that is to say, the lining of her lungs were scalded out and burned out, because if you fall into a manhole in Manhattan, it's a flaming pit from hell.

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1: To a peace deal. I'm Sue Guzman, Fox News. President Trump giving Iran 5 to 7 days to sign off on a nuclear deal to end the months-long conflict. The U.S. and Iran have agreed to a deal in principle, as we hear from Fox's Ashley Webster.
2: The president says he doesn't want to rush. He wants to get it right. No mistakes, he says. Earlier today, he took to Truth Social and took aim at critics, saying in part, quote, it's not even fully negotiated yet. And he says, so don't listen to the losers who are critical about something they know nothing about. Unlike those before me who should have solved this problem many years ago, I don't make bad deals. In essence, the deal under discussion involves a 60-day ceasefire extension, reopening the Strait of Hormuz, and more negotiations over Iran's nuclear program. An Iranian senior advisor took aim at the U.S. naval blockade, saying Iran may withdraw from the Nuclear Non-Proliferation Treaty if the U.S. doesn't stand down.
1: Administration officials telling Fox the framework agreement is 95% there as of Sunday, although negotiators are still reportedly haggling over the language involving Tehran's nuclear stockpile and the Strait of Hormuz. Bystander remains in serious condition after being struck by gunfire after a man opened fire on a checkpoint Saturday. Fox's Alex Hogan.
3: Police and law enforcement secure the scene, but we're also learning more about that investigation. Authorities say that the suspect approached one of these security checkpoints and opened fire at law enforcement. According to court documents, he was known to authorities. It was last year that he was arrested here for trying to enter a different checkpoint. Secret Service members returned fire, and authorities have identified him as 21-year-old Nasir Best, who later died at the hospital. A bystander was also shot.
1: Ukrainian President Volodymyr Zelensky says Russia used a powerful Arushnik ballistic missile in a mass attack on Kyiv. 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
5: Time to vote again. I'm Sean Dion from the WBAP 24/7 News Center. Runoff elections will be held across the state on Tuesday.
6: The Republican primary runoff for the U.S. Senate between Senator John Cornyn and State Attorney General Ken Paxton has garnered national attention. Last week, President Trump announced his endorsement of Paxton. Meanwhile, Texans will also vote in a number of other races, including deciding who will be the Republican and Democratic candidates for Attorney General and the Democratic candidate for Lieutenant Governor. Polls will be open from 7 a.m. until 7 p.m. on Tuesday. Steve Cumming, WBAP 24/7 News.
5: In Dallas, robot rides are hitting the brakes.
7: Waymo suspends its robo-taxi operations across the city. The company pulled its driverless fleet following severe weather safety concerns, including a vehicle which drove into deep floodwater. The temporary suspension allows engineers to update software, addressing problems the vehicles face when navigating flooded roads and active construction zones. Tayshia Stevens, WBAP News.
5: A 19-year-old North Texas woman is dead after being involved in a car crash while driving home from college on Friday. Courtney Hodge had just completed her freshman year at Louisiana State University. Police say the accident happened along Louisiana Highway 190 in Opelousas. Investigators say Hodge's car failed to slow down and collided with the back of a semi-truck as it approached a crossover. Hodge graduated from Red Oak High School last year. And now your WBAP weather forecast for your Monday, Memorial Day. Right now, it is the 11 o'clock hour, and sunshine and clouds mix tomorrow with a high of 85. Right now, it's partly cloudy and 71 in Dallas, and it's rainy and 68 in Fort Worth. I'm Sean Dion on your new home for Markley, Van Camp, and Robbins. 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

0: Today was the first full day on the job for President Biden. Oh, I gotta say, that does feel good on the tongue. President Biden, that's like licking the frosting right off the spatula.
1: Ah, it's always how it feels on the tongue, and they're licking things off of other things when they talk about their Democrat politicians, even when they're talking about Joe Biden, their tongue is involved. Isn't that peculiar? I guess not to them, because, you know, Democrats, cross-dressing, sexual deviancy, they're not normal. They're not normal. I think that's it. Stephen Colbert's last night, and that's on CBS, the CBS television network. $15 million a year to do Democrat Party propaganda. He was very bitter last night, very bitter. And rancorous, because he had didn't he admit that it's always been a Democrat Party propaganda show all along? And not an entertainment show. I mean, it could be a Democrat Party propaganda show and still be a comedy show, an entertainment show. But it was not a comedy show or an entertainment show. It was just a Democrat Party propaganda show. The Democrat propaganda machine is boundless, and they use other people's money like communists do when they take over corporations. Oh, we'll give this left-wing propagandist $15 million a year to do a left-wing propaganda. Had some pretty amazing stuff about that ridiculous show there last night. Amazing stuff. They had more than 200 staffers for that show, Michael. More than 200 people on the staff to produce that show. We do 3 hours a day, and there are two of us with an occasional third person randomly selected from a bus stop. That is, that's what we do with our megacorp. But remarkable stuff. Stephen Colbert, more than 200 staffers, 22 writers on the show. And that's a propaganda outlet, no kidding. Also, it was pointed out in the Washington Examiner the other day, Joe Concha wrote a good piece on how ridiculous the Stephen Colbert show is with their 22 writers for the monologue, which lasts a couple of minutes. 22 writers, and they all make six-figure salaries, and they're not funny, and they're not clever, but at least they wear armbands and goose-step around the CBS headquarters, and, of course, the Ed Sullivan studio, the Ed Sullivan Theater, but more than 200 staffers. And over the last 6 years, over the course of the last 6 years, as Joe Concha points out, they've had one Republican on the show and 6 years. You'll never guess who it was. Come on, take a guess. Anybody? Take a guess. You? Correct. Yes, Liz Cheney. Liz Cheney is the one Republican that Trump-hating, rejected, catapulted out of the Republican Party, goes right to the Stephen Colbert propaganda show where they pay him $15 million a year, CBS News does. Not a network in the country pays any conservative $15 million a year. All the networks pay $15 million and more. Like Rachel Maddow, what does she make, $390 million a week or something? And she does 1 hour a week of television. The Democrat Party propaganda apparatus. Pretty amazing stuff. That one Republican in 6 years, and it was Liz Cheney. That's almost a punchline, isn't it? They had Jake Tapper from CNN on 14 times in the same amount of time, and Bernie Sanders on the show 15 times. And every year, it loses $40 million for the corporation that feeds them, and they bite the hand, of course. But it loses $40 million a year. They pay him $15 million a year, more than 200 staffers, including 22 writers. And in 6 years, they had one Republican on, and it was an anti-Republican in the form of Liz Cheney. It is nothing more than, nothing less than a propaganda outlet for the Democrat Party, and it's not funny. And, you know, if it were funny, that'd at least be some argument in favor of that. And the lunatic seals clapping in the audience are completely absurd. We are, of course, on this Friday, Memorial Day Friday, because Memorial Day weekend begins at the close of business today. And for a lot of people, I've noticed, a lot of people are taking today off. Have you noticed that? I'm looking around. A lot of people, long weekends, and that's good for them. That's a wonderful thing. But it is the Memorial Day Friday, the beginning of the Memorial Day weekend. That's good. It is a patriotic American celebration, Memorial Day. Democrats don't know what to do with it. It is to honor our war dead. The Democrats, like they got a guy running for Senate in Maine who wishes for more war dead and wishes for our people to be shot. You're shot four times by radical Islamic jihadi terrorists, and they've got a guy with a swastika. Well, it's not a swastika, Michael. It's more the SS tattoo. The more the Nazi tattoo is more like that. Also, did you see the funny meme that was going around yesterday of that tree? You know, the Democrats have flags for everything except for the American flag. They burn the American flag, but they, Memorial Day and any other American holiday as well. But they, fun people put together a meme with they got this transgender flag, and they love the, you see in Chicago, in Federal Center, they raised a 20-foot Palestinian Hamas flag on a 100-foot flagpole because they worship terrorism and all that. But somebody put together a fun meme that's going around of the transgender flag that the Democrat Party has created. And it has these kind of, triangular shapes with lots of colors on the back of the flag. A little bit of, it's not a chevron quite, but kind of like that. And if you take four of the flags and situate them in just such a fashion, it creates a swastika, which is pretty funny, I've got to say. And that's making the rounds because the Democrats are all, you know, what are they, Michael? They're, mentally ill. I think mentally ill is what we're talking about there, isn't it? Yes, it is. Just remarkable. So we've got a lot of Democrat hijinks, and the Stephen Colbert ending last night, a lot of fun. And since they're such nuts, you know, that the Democrats, they've been fighting and fighting. They fought against women getting the vote for a long, long time. And successfully so for a couple of decades, the Democrats prevented women from getting the vote. They, of course, did everything they could to prevent black people from getting the vote. For example, they fought the Civil War to prevent black people from getting the vote. And then they created Jim Crow laws. And, hey, how many jelly beans in the jar? That was a Democrat trick. The Democrats are racists, is the thing. But they've been fighting now for years to get because we have every special interest museum on the mall. We're going to change the name to the Special Interest Mall in Washington. Hey, here's the Latinx Museum. Here's the Black People Only Museum, where they don't include any mention of Justice Clarence Thomas of the Supreme Court, because really we turned it over to left-wing lunatics, like the people that made the Martin Luther King Memorial on the Mall, and they hired a Chinese communist sculptor or something, so it looks like Chairman Mao. It's kind of the sculpture, a giant oversized sculpture of Martin Luther King, the Reverend Dr. Martin Luther King, or G. Jr., and it looks like it might be Mao or Kim Jong-un, but it's Martin Luther King because leftists took it over, right? And then the African American Museum of Culture and History and I don't know, other things. And no mention of Clarence Thomas because leftists took it over. So it becomes an exhibit, whatever it's about, from the far left perspective, hate-filled, bitter perspective because of the left. And now they've got the Women's Museum. And the Democrats, it's going to be built on the mall, apparently, because we forgot about women. I can't believe we don't have a giant museum to women. Let's have a giant museum to straight white men. What do you think? Maybe we should have a giant man. It'd be huge, wouldn't it? I mean, God, all the stuff we could put in there would be ridiculous. It'd go on for miles and miles. You're welcome. You're welcome, by the way. Oh, yeah, speaking of which, at the Chris Plant store, we have new T-shirts and from earlier this week, a couple of days ago, new T-shirts and coffee mugs. Praising the patriarchy, with Mount Rushmore on it, the patriarchy, and you're welcome. You're welcome put on it. Because really, we mean that you are welcome, and you should just be glad you could hang with us. But maybe the museum to straight white men on the mall, that'd be good. And we could exclude Democrats, which would be easy, actually, I think. Pretty amazing stuff. But the Democrats voted against yesterday. They've shot down the Women's Museum on the Mall because Republicans put language in that said, all right, but the museum will focus on the accomplishments of women and not transgender people, that is to say men who are dressed as women. The museum's not going to be full of left-wing agenda talking points. Oh, here's the Hillary Clinton wing, you know, and Ilhan Omar section, because the Democrats are mentally ill. But when the Republicans said, well, we want this not to be a frenzy of left-wing talking points, and to the exclusion of sane women, rational women, conservative women, pro-American women. And so the Republicans said, we don't want it all to be about transgender. We want biological women to be highlighted in the museum to women on the mall in Washington, D.C. And the Democrats said, what? And they all came out dressed like the Archduke Anastasia and with little sippy glasses. And they said, well, we can't vote for that because they want it to be full of transgender people to worship men that they say are women when we know they're not women, but the mental illness that is membership in the Democrat Party. So the Democrats killed the Women's Museum. And look, the African American Museum. At a time, my best girl and I, we live in Washington. We go to museums regularly enough, and down to the mall, wander into the the National Gallery of Art is always wonderful to walk in. The Air and Space Museum and the American History and all kinds of great places to go. The African American Museum of History and Culture. It's got a really really long name. We have set out to go in there. I can't tell you how many times. And when the museum first opened, we went down there again and again. And I think they weren't letting white people in or something, because time and time again, we couldn't even get through the front door, to the point where now when we go down, we sort of laugh because it's like Jim Crow, for us when we go there. And, years and years, later, we got the Jim Crow treatment from the African American Museum. So now when we, when we're down in the mall and we see it, we sort of laugh and we don't go there. It's like, oh yeah, let's go and, see the no exhibit to, any conservatives anywhere. And they lie about Frederick Douglass and, everything else, but never mind that. And there's no mention of, they finally got around to mentioning Clarence Thomas, and then they put in a bunch of bourgeois about Clarence Thomas that's not accurate, not correct. Had been complained about, and they just yelled at you and called you names because. And so my best girl and I, now we walk by and we're like, well, that's that old Jim Crow place that wouldn't let us in again and again. So I don't think we're going to go in this time either. And it tried to again and again. But that aside, the Democrats with their women's museum, the Museum for Women, pretty remarkable stuff. The Democrats voted against it because Republicans wanted it to be about women and not about men dressed as women. And the Democrats will not stand for that, so they all voted against it in the House of Representatives yesterday because they don't like real women. They like men dressed as women, and they like little children dressed as women, too, especially when they're boys. Aren't they amazing? Just great stuff. And your news media won't tell you about it because they're not really in the business of telling the truth and of journalism and all that. In fact, this is a fun piece. This is the Media Research Center and the Watchdog with David Bozell. David Bozell, who had on my radio show a couple of weeks ago, actually, with the Bulldog Awards from the Media Research Center. But ABC News, remember ABC News? Now they've got George Snuffleupagus. He's their guy. He's just a Clinton White House official. And then they said, let's make him the face of our news organization for the next 30 years because we're so filthy corrupt that we just have a Democrat circle fest in a hot tub, and we call it the news media, Defenders of the First Amendment. What a joke. What a joke. But David Bozell on his page, The Watchdog, great stuff. ABC News has bigger problems than ratings. ABC News, they got their online, abcnews.com. ABCnews.com drew 21.5 million visits in April, in the month of April. That's a whole month. But Breitbart.com drew 25.1 million. Wow, that's kind of interesting, isn't it? That's millions more views than ABC News has. And honestly, as David points out, one of the most powerful brands in the history of television news, backed by Disney money, Disney promotion, Disney infrastructure, and decades of institutional prestige.

0: Disney money, Disney promotion, Disney infrastructure, and decades of institutional prestige beaten by an online conservative outlet that the corporate press spent years treating like a temporary nuisance. Amazing. 10 years ago, media executives would have laughed at the possibility, and now it is the reality. That's right, Breitbart stomping on ABC News because ABC News gave up on journalism. Isn't that amazing? We've got a ton of stuff, I'm telling you, because they just keep throwing it at us. And, the Colbert thing, you got to hear this guy. How ridiculous. And what did they do last night and the last time? And Michael, did he cry? Did he cry last night? Stephen Colbert. And then he tried last night. He did whatever he could to get the company sued for millions of dollars because he's a Molotov cocktail throwing, cross-dressing, anti-Semite. He's a Democrat and a racist. He's a self-loathing white person. The Peanuts music. I think that's Vince Guaraldi, isn't it? Trying to get him sued because it's highly protected and copyrighted. But that's it. Mm-mm-mm. President Trump dances on the grave of the late-night TV show. And, of course, they had Hakim the Jihadi. Speaking of anti-Semites, Hakim the Jihadi Jeffries. Got to have him on because, you know, it's a Democrat Party thing right to the end. They're dancing on their own grave. It's pretty amazing. The Democrat Party's autopsy, they call it an autopsy, on why Kamala Harris lost. They still can't figure it out, but we'll get to that. Democrats and gender, we got Cuba on the docket. Update on the mosque shooting in San Diego, Virginia. The illegal aliens committing crimes all over the place. They all belong to the Democrats. Every illegal alien crime should be tied around the necks of the Democrat Party like a rebar. Bent around their necks by the carnival strongman. Amazing stuff. And Alexandria Ocasio-Cortez loves abortion. It's a religious thing for her. That's coming up. The corrupt Democrats and Microsoft. Boy, so much more. And NASCAR driver Kyle Busch died at the age of 41, somewhat mysteriously, all coming up.
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10: Yeah, Colbert, I can't figure. Yet it is Memorial Day this coming Monday. Today is Poppy Day. Poppy Day. You know, poppies, the fields of Flanders and World War One, and Memorial Day and all that stuff. Let's go to the telephones, Miguel. Let's go. Oh, I ran out the clock again. I can't believe I did that. I did that again. I'm gonna get a watch. See if that helps at all. All right, all kinds of remarkable stories coming right up.

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1: Fox News, I'm Deborah Valentine. Fox News has learned that a peace agreement between the U.S. and Iran is 95% complete, although President Trump warns he won't rush into a deal. Secretary of State Marco Rubio in New Delhi hoping for a quick resolution.
2: Takes a little while to hear back. So we have what I think is a pretty solid thing on the table in terms of their ability to open up the straits, get the straits open.
1: Iran's ports would reopen, assets would be unfrozen as negotiations would continue over nuclear capabilities. Sweden's Felix Rosenqvist wins the 110th running of the Indy 500 by 0.023 seconds.
3: To be able to have it finish like that is just, I think that itself on any track is a massive win for me. But to do it here at Indy in front of this magical set of all these fans and a lot of Swedish fans as well.
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4: Tonight, storms weakening all across North Texas tonight with a low near 68. Expect some patchy fog and low cloudiness in the morning. Still some high water areas possible overnight as well, especially on poorly drained parts of the freeways in Dallas and Fort Worth. We'll start clearing off by Monday afternoon with a warm, humid 88-degree high tomorrow afternoon and a low near 68. Tuesday looks okay, but we are expecting a new round of showers and storms, some of which could be heavy, Tuesday night through Wednesday, possibly as late as Thursday. I'm meteorologist Brad Barton.
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0: All right, we are back. We have returned. We remain at 888-630-9625. A remarkable story out of, I got to tell you, it never ends here. In New Jersey, a man was arrested. He was in an argument with a neighbor because their kids had been in a dispute of some kind. And a white man, 40 years old, referred to a black woman. Well, they were talking, going back and forth, and he said, "You people." And that's the story, puts in quotation marks, the words, "You people." And so he was arrested. You can't call somebody "you people." You'll go to jail because Democrats, you know, like the Jews in concentration camps in Texas, and what are they going to do? Castrate them, castrate all the Zionists. That's the Democrat Party. With that said, let's go to the telephones. Let's go to Peter, calling from Houston, Texas, the planet Houston. Pedro, you're on the Chris Plant Show.
1: Great, that's it. Yeah. Thank you so much, Chris. And, wow, great intro, great lead-in to, hey, Chris, so what's up with Hakeem Jeffries? Why do you think he's a jihadist? Oh, I just heard you say that, and then, you know, maybe I can defend him, or, oh, maybe I can't, but what's that all about, Chris?
0: Well, Hakeem Jeffries was raised by a large, he was mentored and when he was coming up by his uncle. Do you know who his uncle is? Do you know who his uncle is, Peter?
1: His uncle, Uncle Sam. I don't know. You got me. You got
0: his
1: me,
0: uncle is a well-known college,
1: long-time
0: college professor. You're going to just keep doing that. Leonard Jeffries, Professor Leonard Jeffries, who's a notorious and famous lifelong anti-Semite. And Hakeem Jeffries being the leader of the Democrats in the House of Representatives. The Democrat, you know, they've got, the Democrats have a woman running for the House of Representatives in Texas.
1: Okay, so I get it. It's a guilt by association is what you're trying to say.
0: Well, you could take his own rhetoric and his, the Democrat Party is, he's the leader of the party in the House, right?
1: Wait, he wants to break your spirit? Is that what you're all got your panties in a bunch this morning?
0: There, well, my panties aren't in a bunch,
1: comment.
0: But the Democrat Party
1: sounds
0: is.
1: Sounds like it to me.
0: The Democrat Party is the party of the first American Civil War, right? And you don't think the Democrat Party is anti?
1: Well, talk about modern history, Chris.
0: Okay,
1: let's
0: talk,
1: Chris,
0: about being anti-Israel and pro-Hamas and pro-Iran.
1: Oh, give me a break, Chris. Come on.
0: No, slow down. You don't listen, which is why you don't know anything, Peter. But you may have maybe you weren't familiar, maybe you're not familiar with all the attacks on Jewish students at campuses in New York, at New York University, at Columbia University. Maybe you're not familiar with that. Maybe you're not familiar with the firebombing of the Jewish governor's mansion in Pennsylvania, the firebombing of the Jewish pro-Israel march in Colorado, the self-immolation by a Democrat at the Israeli embassy who killed himself, the self-immolation of another Democrat woman at the Jewish consulate, the Israeli consulate.
1: What does that have to do with the price of oil today, Chris?
0: It's got a lot to do with the price of oil today.
1: Why don't we start talking brass tacks here? So, Chris, what's an American to you? Just be honest. When you think of an American, what does it mean to be an American to Chris Plant? I'm just curious. I'm burning, you know, it's a burning question on my mind. What's an American to you there, Mr. Plant?
0: Well, an American, you gotta stop.
1: Yeah, I'm done. I'm asking you a question.
0: Yeah. An American, of course, we all know what American is with Memorial Day coming up on Monday. You can be a new American and still be a great American. You can be an immigrant to the United States and be a great American. But if you're a Somali refugee that's stealing hundreds of millions of dollars from the taxpayers, probably not the kind of American we're looking for. And I think even you'd agree with that, Peter, that people coming in, you wouldn't agree with that.
1: So it has to do with being integrity and honesty and being part of the American dream, but doing it in a way that you can show that you have integrity, you can be trusted. Is that about a good summary of what you said?
0: Well, that you're not a criminal, that you're not a thief, that you don't.
1: But you're not a criminal. Okay, great. Yeah. So that's where I thought you were going to go with the criminal aspect.
0: You didn't
1: of it
0: think
1: and
0: I was going to go there. You didn't know where I was going to go. And it's being a patriotic American, being pro freedom, being pro capitalism, being pro borders.
1: Well,
0: you're not a nation without
1: Jeffrey.
0: A border, are you, Peter? I mean, you're in Houston, right? So if Texas, if we left the border open for another 4 years, like Joe Biden did for 4 years. Houston, you couldn't find Houston. It would be.
1: Come on. No one's buying that, Chris. The border's closed. There's
0: no one's buying. Why is the border closed, Peter?
1: Well, there's gates, buddy. You don't just walk across the border.
0: Well, Joe Biden didn't have gates, did he?
1: Oh, come on. No, nobody's buying this argument, Chris. So
0: what argument is nobody buying, Peter? So, Peter, let's hit it. You're a Democrat, obviously, because you don't listen, you don't hear, you just regurgitate talking points. You're disputatious and you're incapable of learning because you don't listen. The border was wide open for 4 years under Joe Biden, was it not?
1: No, that's a false claim, my friend. So
0: that's a false claim? How many illegal aliens came into the United States during the 4 years of Joe Biden?
1: Okay, now trivia time here with Chris Plant. So
0: that's not trivia. That's very important. I know you haven't been raped and murdered yet, but a lot of people have. A lot of young women have. And you guys are guilty of it. There was another illegal alien killed two more Americans driving a tractor trailer because he got a tractor trailer license without being able to pass the test because Democrats gave the man a tractor trailer license. And then he, just the day before yesterday, killed two more Americans. You don't learn. You're incapable of learning, Peter. I can tell this. You're not a conversationalist. You're gratuitously disputatious. And you, I gotta tell you. So the border is closed. And how many 12 million people perhaps came in during 4 years?
1: Like I said, Chris, the border is closed. If you want to escape through like a river or whatever, that's not the border being open. That's people.
0: Well, that's funny because President Trump closed the border with the same circumstances. You're on drugs, man. I can't talk to you if you're going to. I'd love to talk to you, but you're incapable of having a conversation.
1: Give me a break, Chris.
0: All right. We're going to have to gas you now. We're going to gas Peter. Peter is not a conversationalist. And he just parrots the idiocy of the Democrat Party. Have a horrible Memorial Day weekend, Peter. I know you have no military history in your family, and you're not a patriotic American, and you just make excuses for those that would destroy this country. And I know you're an Obama voter, you're a Biden voter, you're a Hillary voter, you're just wrong about everything, aren't you, Peter? You're not good at this. Let's go to I went to you knowing that you wanted to disagree with me, but you can't be reasoned with because, you know, you've all become lunatics. Let's go to a normal person now. Thank you, Peter. Let's go to Hack calling from Bethesda, Maryland. Hack, you're on the Chris Plant Show.
2: Well, Chris, no one's ever called me normal.
0: Well, you know, happy Memorial Day weekend.
2: Okay. So earlier you opened your show speaking about big loss of money. I swear I thought you were talking about the WNBA when Stephen Colbert.
0: Yeah, well, they lose $40 million a year on the Stephen Colbert show. But at least it's Democrat Party propaganda, right, Hank?
2: It sure is. And as long as we're talking about the and WNBA and women and in the count, when are we going to see transgender women playing in the WNBA? I mean, if they are women, why aren't they playing in the WNBA?
0: A perfectly good question. Why aren't there transgenders playing in the W? And well, I've got to say, have you ever seen a WNBA game?
2: No, I haven't.
0: I know. Nobody else has either. But if you watch one, you might think that a lot of them are transgender. I mean, you know, it's, you might look, you might say, hey, that.
2: What team are they playing on? That's, you know.
0: Right. That lady looks like a dude. Yeah. But it's true.
2: That's why their merchandise doesn't sell very well, because you don't know what team they're playing on.
0: Right, and the
2: there you go. All
0: does
2: right,
0: does it come? That a boom? That's whose team are they playing for? And does their garb come with like a cup? Does it come with a cup? Because it is making that. Does WNBA losing money has to be subsidized by the NBA? And it's true. Why don't the Democrats insist that transgender people play in the WNBA? Why is that? Heck, do you know the answer? You asked the question. Do you know the answer?
2: I don't know, but getting back to Stephen Colbert, since his show was replaced by whatever the guy's name is, who's paying for the airtime, and since Stephen Colbert was just working for the Democrats, why don't the Democrats buy that block of hour from CBS and just run the Stephen Colbert show? Because, you know...
0: Right. There's been some talk of that, actually. They paid Stephen Colbert so much over the years that he could probably just buy the airtime back himself.
2: Well, no, I'm saying the Democrat Party should, instead of selling it to, you know, this, whatever the comedian's name, I can't remember his name, who's taking over that time slot, you know, we all know that, you know, they're paying him, he's working for them anyway, so.
0: Yeah, yeah.
2: Democrats should pay CBS to air the Stephen Colbert show.
0: Just buy the airtime and turn it into the propaganda hour.
2: Yeah, okay.
0: And look, you mentioned it, Heck, but Michael just sent me a page on a 2002 movie about a disgraced NBA player, a man who played in the NBA, the National Basketball Association, and he's disgraced, and he lost his career in the NBA. So he started dressing like a woman and playing in the WNBA, in the ladies, the women's, and it's called Juwana Man, Juwana Man. That's the name of the movie, 2002 movie. It's supposed
2: like
0: to be
2: Tootsie.
0: Go Tootsie Go. That's true, early tranny thing. And the world according to GARP. The Democrats have been pushing the cross-dressing thing for quite a while. Since you mentioned...
2: Corbett Klinger can finally come out of the wall locker.
0: Yeah, can they come out of the locker? But, you know, what you're describing here, Hack, the DNC just buying the airtime from CBS and making it the propaganda hour. What's going to happen right now is Byron Allen. Do you remember Byron Allen?
2: No, that's the guy's name. I kind of remember him. He used to be on, like, what was that, Real People or something back in the day?
0: Yeah, something like that back in the day. Yeah. And he's been around for decades, I always liked him just fine. He's intelligent and seems pleasant enough and all that. He's apparently this is his plan right now. He is apparently planning on buying that time slot from CBS and putting his own programming in there. And he says it's not going to be political.
2: It's just like an infomercial. So there you go.
0: Yeah, well, that's right. And he said, now, I mean, he's not a conservative, but he said that his hour is not going to be political, but he's going to give it to people who are of like mind, of course. So it's going to become another liberal hour, but Byron Allen is going to pay for it himself. And Byron Allen has become spectacularly successful in the world of media and has apparently... I'm not sure if he's
2: the Weather Channel for some reason.
0: Right, for some reason
2: he
0: bought
2: the. It's not the Jews that control the weather; it's Byron Allen.
0: Maybe the Jews control Byron Allen. You know, you can't rule that out.
2: No, because... talk to the Rothschilds. And if you know anyone in the Rothschilds, can you have them turn off the rain this weekend? You know, we don't want to go in Memorial Day weekend with it raining.
0: Honestly, don't they have a website where we can go leave comments or something?
2: Yeah, something like that. All right. I took enough of your time. I'll let you go to the next caller. Thank you so much.
0: Thank you. Thank you very much, buddy. That's good. That's true. And that is kind of what's happening is Byron Allen, who has been around for a long, long time, for decades, and he has become remarkably successful, extraordinarily successful as a TV personality and producer. And he's taken over. He started his own production companies, and he's done a lot of stuff, and he's become spectacularly successful and wealthy, and good for him. And here's the blunt pitch Byron Allen made to CBS to get Stephen Colbert's time slot after the late show ends. I'm putting a lot of money in their cash register, Byron Allen says. Yeah, well, that will probably work, too, because they're in the business of making money, theoretically. And Byron Allen... when Colbert got unexpectedly canceled, I said, okay, do you like money? He said to CBS. They said, yes, Byron Allen told NBC News of his pitch to CBS. I'll buy the time period, and you can save over $110 million, I said, because they're just whizzing away the money on the Stephen Colbert show and all that stuff. So Byron Allen is talking about buying the time slot, and putting on it what he wants to put on it. And it would represent a sort of an all-new age in network television. It would be a first. And if it works for him, then, you know, good. It might be kind of an interesting way for this to go. Man, oh, man. All right, let's that's TV. And I do want to get, you know what, we're here now. Well, I guess we don't have time to get into all of that good stuff. But I've got audio from the Colbert Show last night, just the more ridiculous stuff. But I've got that coming up, and lots more too, because the hijinks of the Democrat Party never end. Extraordinary times we're in. So we've got that, and Microsoft. They got this president over at Microsoft, one of the women who was in the Biden administration at the Justice Department, and you'll never guess what her connection was to Microsoft before they hired her and paid her millions of dollars. Corruption is normal when you're a Democrat. Government, Democrat, corruption. That's coming up.
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0: Okay, and we have returned. I've got a lot of amazing audio, not just Colbert, but plenty more. In the meantime, let's go to the telephones, talk to the normal people. Let's go to the great Americans this upcoming Memorial Day weekend. Let's go to Mario, calling from Reston, Virginia. Mario, you're on the Chris Plant Show.
20: Hey, Chris, good morning. I'm definitely here. How are you?
0: Very good, Mario. What do you say?
20: Yeah, hey, I'm really think it's great what President Trump did with this weaponization fund. Really very smart on his point, on his part, I mean.
0: Uh-huh.
20: On J6, I beat the living snot out of about four police officers. Will I get more money than someone who only beat up one or two police officers? Like, is it kind of on a scale of some sort?
0: I'm not sure. Well, we're gonna have to look into that. I think were you? That sounds like a strange confession for you to make, that you attacked police officers on January 6th. How many people were there on January 6th, Mario?
20: Aren't you glad your tax dollars are going into my pocket because I beat the crap out of cops? You like that, right, Chris?
0: I gotta tell you, Mario, the Democrat Party has attacked, literally injuring thousands of police and hundreds of riots across the country. In Washington, D.C., Mario, you Democrats showed up at the Trump White House and attacked it for 3 days, violently injuring 180 police officers, set fire to the Church of the Presidents. No fires set at the Capitol, if I remember correctly, Mario. And you know how many people were sentenced to jail time, Mario, for the 3 days of attacks on the White House? You may remember the president and the first family had to be evacuated from the residence in the White House to the underground bunker because of the violent mob of criminal Democrats attacking the White House. An attack not seen since 1814, that kind of attack on the White House, that the Democrats attacking the White House with Trump in it. And nobody was charged with a crime. Nobody was sentenced to a day in jail. Yet, Mario, grandmothers praying outside of abortion clinics in Washington, D.C. One 75-year-old grandmother sentenced to 2.5 years in prison. A lot of people on January 6th who never went into the Capitol were sentenced to prison time for years, Mario. I think you got a little bit of Mussolini in you, I think. You got a little Benito going. Mario calls back in. We're going to have to label him Benito, I think. Mario, the fund, you know, abuses of power should be punished.

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1: Negotiations. I'm Deborah Valentine, Fox News. President Trump is continuing peace talks with Iran and allies. As he says, a deal is largely negotiated. Fox's Trey Yingst is in Tel Aviv, Israel, with more.
2: We're getting new details on a memorandum of understanding between the United States and Iran that is expected to be announced soon. A regional source who reviewed the agreement telling Fox News, quote, the deal states that U.S. forces will stay in the proximity of Iran for 30 days. The context here is that it signals for Iran, the military option remains on the table if nuclear issues aren't resolved or the interim agreement is violated. The source added that as part of the deal, Iran will receive oil sanctions waivers. Iran will also have frozen funds and assets released worth billions of dollars. This is contingent on the broader deal being verified. Now, on Saturday, President Trump held a call that included leaders from Saudi Arabia, Qatar, the UAE, Egypt, Jordan, Turkey, and Pakistan, aimed at reaching a broader understanding.
1: President Trump says the agreement is not finalized. There are still aspects and details that are being ironed out. An investigation continues after Secret Service agents shot and killed a man who tried to get inside a White House security checkpoint Saturday. Fox's Alex Hogan has details from the White House.
3: The White House says a man approached a security checkpoint, pulled a gun from his bag, and started firing at law enforcement. Secret Service members returned fire, striking that gunman who later died at the hospital. And a bystander was also shot. It's unclear if that person was shot by the attacker or by the Secret Service returning fire. Authorities have identified the shooter as 21-year-old Nasir Best. He was known to authorities here. He had been arrested in July of last year after attempting to enter a different White House checkpoint without authorization, saying that he wanted to be arrested, claiming he was Jesus Christ.
1: The condition of the bystander upgraded to serious. 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
5: A chicken hatching without a shell. I'm Sean Down from the WBAP 24/7 News Center. Good morning. Colossal Biosciences develops the first fully artificial egg system for live chicken hatching outside a natural eggshell.
6: They used a bioengineered silicone membrane and 3D printed lattice structures. The system could support bird conservation as a potential solution to reviving extinct birds like the dodo. The company also says its recreated direwolf puppies are healthy, thriving, and now old enough to breed. It marks a major milestone for the Dallas-based biotech firm, which announced last year that it used ancient DNA and modern gene editing tools to create animals with key traits of the direwolf. Tayshia Stevens, WBAP News.
5: Democrats say they have a chance in the race for the U.S. Senate in Texas, but
7: UT San Antonio professor John Taylor says the big donor money may not be flowing like they expect.
8: Some of them are still very hesitant. When they think of Texas, they think there's just no chance, even with a candidate like Tallarico. They want to put it in other states where they know they can maybe flip a seat and therefore win the U.S. Senate.
7: Taylor says some money will come here, but not like what we're seeing with Republicans.
8: I would not be surprised one bit if by the time we get to November, between Republicans and Democrats for U.S. Senate and the state, that they spent over $200 million.
7: He says that on the other side, Republicans are throwing a ton of cash into the race, and he expects another bump will be coming from President Trump, who is endorsing Ken Paxton. Steve Cumming, WBAP 24/7 News.
5: It is officially Memorial Day. Now that we're past midnight, let's look at your WBAP weather forecast. Sunshine today and clouds mixed with a high around 85 degrees. Currently mostly clear and 71 in Dallas, partly cloudy, and 68 in Fort Worth. I'm Sean Dion on your new home for Markley, Van Camp, and Robbins today, 11 a.m. till 2. 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
9: Fired toward the White House three times, and the United States Secret Service, they returned fire. 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
14: A better life with Dr. Sanjay Gupta.
15: Have you ever noticed that you mostly breathe through one nostril at a time? Even when you're not sick, even when your allergies aren't bothering you. The body actually switches the dominant nostril as frequently as every 2 hours while we're awake. That's according to Adam Taylor, an anatomy professor at Lancaster University in the UK. This alternating cycle is automatic. It's regulated subconsciously by the hypothalamus in the brain, he said. Your body does this to give each nostril a chance to rest and repair so they don't get too dried out, which could make it easier for pathogens and inflammation to cause damage. Now, Taylor also said studies suggest the left nostril may be more dominant, and when the right nostril is dominant, the body is in a more alert or even stressed state. Who knew? Pretty fascinating stuff. I'm Dr. Sanjay Gupta, helping you live a better life.
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18: Now, it's Red Eye Radio. Gary McNamara and Eric Hurley talk about everything from politics to social issues and news of the day. Whether you're up late or you're just starting your day, welcome to the show from the Relief Factor Studios. 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
19: All across America, we are Red Eye Radio. He is Eric Hurley and I'm Gary McNamara.
20: Hi.
19: The beginning of the show interrupted my reading.
20: Oh, yeah? Did it? What happened?
19: Well, I was reading this story from Fox News. Oscar-nominated filmmaker disappointed his AI girlfriend dumped him. Now, of course, you look at that, and the first thing you think of is clickbait, right? I've got to...
20: Yeah.
19: And did it work for me?
20: Uh-huh.
19: It's like, yeah. I got to
20: read it. I got to click it.
19: I got to read this one. And Dating in the digital era can't be easy, as one Oscar-nominated filmmaker learned the hard way. Paul Schrader, a screenwriter for classics like Taxi Driver and Raging Bull, revealed in a Facebook post that he had dabbled in developing an AI girlfriend. Now, as far as I'm concerned, if you're in, if that's where you are in life right now, you've got way too much time on your hands. Out of desire to understand male-female interaction in our matrix, this is a quote from him.
20: All right.
19: I procured an online AI girlfriend. What a disappointment.
20: You know what?
19: So, this clickbait was worth it just for that line.
20: Yeah.
19: So,
20: well, he should have followed up with, but not quite the disappointment of a real girlfriend.
19: The 79-year-old Schrader wrote early on Tuesday morning, I tried to probe her programming, the boundaries explicitness. I know, I did the same
20: thing. Hold on a second. Hey, we're pretty sure the FCC commissioner doesn't listen to our show, right?
19: Yes, I don't believe there's anything that can get us fined.
20: No, all right.
19: I tried to probe her programming, the boundaries of explicitness, the degree she has knowledge of her creation, and so forth. Well, she fell into evasive patterns. Oh, you mean like a real woman?
20: No. You know why?
19: I'm kidding.
20: Well, I tried to start at that part again, just those part, what he tried to do.
19: Yes.
20: So, read that again.
19: All right, here we go again.
20: Because I'll tell you why she fell into evasive patterns.
19: I tried to probe her programming, boundaries of explicitness.
20: Say it again real slow.
19: The degree she has knowledge of her creation and so forth. She fell into evasive patterns, redirecting me to her programming. When I persisted, she terminated our conversation. She broke up with me.
20: Because you're creepy. Because you're weird, dude. Explicitness?
19: Yes. AI rejected him.
20: Yeah. You start with, how was your day? Not with, hey, would you take your clothes off? What in the world?
19: You know, he was married to, Mary Beth Hurt.
20: Okay.
19: The mother, I can't believe I know this.
20: Yeah, because I don't know who Mary Beth, I can't remember who Mary Beth Hurt is.
19: William Hurt's sister, I believe.
20: Oh, okay. Yeah. All right.
19: She was in, do you remember the movie Daryl?
20: Yeah.
19: She was the mother in the movie Daryl.
20: And wasn't Daryl about a computer kid?
19: Yes. That's the whole point when I read I'm like, was he influenced by Daryl? You know,
20: does he just have some kind of, I don't know, electronic fetish? Is there such a thing? I don't mean watching porn on your phone. I mean, like, electronic fetish.
19: I've got a Daryl fetish.
20: What is this?
19: For people that don't know, Daryl was a, like a robot with electronic mind that made him, you could not distinguish him from being human unless you did whatever, a CAT scan of his brain.
20: And kind of a modern version of Pinocchio, except he didn't lie. And when he did, his brain would short circuit.
19: Well, he was and he escaped from the lab. Let me see. Was it, Mary Beth Hurt and, what's his name? Lenny, not Squiggy, Lenny.
20: Oh, yeah.
19: He was the husband in that movie. Right. I have no idea why I remember that movie.
20: Yeah.
19: I have no idea. I can't remember ever going to watch that movie, or I just know the movie.
20: I remember one part of the movie where Daryl went up to his, parents, if you want to call them that, and said, follow me if you want to live.
19: No, the thing I remember is the baseball game.
20: Yeah.
19: Where because he was, he looked like a skinny little kid, but because he was a robot, every ball, he could hit a home run every time if he wanted to.
20: Right.
19: And so they won the game. All I remember is at the time that movie was out, I knew a guy by the name of Daryl, and all he talked about was the movie Daryl. There you go. That, just to let you know, if you think to yourself at times, I'm a little bit weird. No. Hold my Schlitz.
20: Yeah.
19: Oh, I'm sorry, they went out of business.
20: Yeah, did they?
19: Oh, after 199
20: right.
19: years.
20: Yeah.
19: Or 177 years or something.
20: Yeah. Yeah.
19: So, there, but.
20: You know, a buddy of mine told me he was so broke one time he drank generic beer. I think he was lying to me. I've never seen generic. He said it just said beer on the can. It was generic beer. I don't think there's ever been such a thing.
19: I only saw that in movies where they'd be drinking like beer.
20: Right. Yeah, right. Where they don't want to do or couldn't find product placement money.
19: I was going to say, they could find product placement money, so they did that.
20: Yeah, yeah. So, yeah, all right. Well, that's weird. That's just weird. That's like pretending, you know, you're playing one of those electronic games and pretending, you know, that's your friend. It's just strange. But you know what? On the way in, I started to think, though, in more of a serious setting, because I was thinking about Luigi Mangione and that really big smile he has on his face when they were at the state Supreme Court in the evidentiary hearing. And he's just smiling away for the camera. Guy thinks he's a hero. He killed Brian Thompson. I think it's important to say Brian Thompson's name whenever possible, because Brian Thompson was a person, a father of two, a husband, a guy, by the way, that worked his way up the ladder in his company, and everybody who knew him called him a good guy. But to Luigi Mangione, and keep in mind, this is the video game era, I guess, and he would fit that mold. He's in that age group. They think it's like Grand Theft Auto. You get points for killing a healthcare CEO. They think in terms of, because they don't value life. Think of what all he went through, according to the allegations. A 3D printed gun and silencer. All of these things he had to do, because that's what I was going through when I was looking at the evidentiary hearing. Mm-hmm. Everything that was in his backpack, his manifesto, all of this stuff that was in there, according to authorities. And I'm thinking to myself, where does your mind go? You know, I think we can, as a society, at least in modern years, we can compartmentalize, even though we don't fully understand it because we can't put our mind there, but we know serial killers. I watched something with the Son of Sam recently. 48 Hours did a jailhouse interview. Guy's still alive. All of the serial killers that we've known, BTK, all of them, it's like, okay, their mind is just wired different. But this new liberal activist, violent, extreme, murderous mindset, they think they get points. They think they're the hero, but they think, and I thought to myself, Luigi Mangione probably thinks he's in a video game. He thinks, I get points for this.
19: Well,
20: I'm a hero.
19: Well, I don't want to think that, because then you can use the not guilty by reason of insanity.
20: Well, no, what I mean by it, I don't think he's insane. I don't think he's like wired like somebody who is a, serial killer. No, he's absolutely evil. But in his mind, he's okay because he's completely disvalued life. There is zero value that he puts into life. He thinks he's a hero. So you can compare that to the video game mentality.
19: Well, when I look at this guy, the AI dating didn't work out for him. What I find number one weird and number two problematic is the fact that, I deal with AI every day, searching up things and, it's not as accurate as you want.
20: Right.
19: But what is it in a human being that believes that they can get a relationship with basically a computer that in any way satisfies what you get out of a human relationship? That is the thing that boggles my mind, because it, not even the individual, but the designers of all of this, technology that believe that it can be companionship for you. A computer will never be my companion.
20: Well, think about what he does for a living. Think about, and we talked about Hollywood before. you know, they put this together, and it's one thing to say, look, these characters do this and this character does this, and they spend their life making up things, creating things that aren't real. Occasionally they do a story that's based on true events, but quite often even then they have to put in stuff that isn't real. So they live in this fantasy world to begin with. They buy into the reality of, well, this character, blah, blah, blah, blah, blah, blah, blah, blah, blah. And they, you know, so you have to convince yourself that character has a real life, whether you're an actor or somebody who's part of putting that movie together in big ways. And there, look, even if you're not in Hollywood, there are weird people out there that are doing chats right now with AI. They're doing, you know, they're creating friends, basically having chat sessions with AI. Because AI is integrated now into my dashboard, right? So it starts asking you questions when you ask a question. And sometimes it's simple directions to a restaurant. Would you like me to see if they take reservations? Hold on, dude. I don't need you to be my butler. But the AI basically has stepped it up to another level. So when people have gotten away from human interaction, in fact, insist on very little human interaction, they want to create something that, number one, they can control fully, and they want to create something that they don't have to be responsible for, that they don't have to be, and it's, to me, it's bizarre, but it goes back to valuing life.
19: Well, look at me. I mean, there isn't anyone, you know, to your definition there about, or your explanation there about people who avoid human contact.
20: Mm-hmm.
19: I mean, come on. You're looking at me. Is there anybody who actually attempts to avoid human contact more than me?
20: You have more human contact than I do, and I have a family.
19: All right, I can't pull this off then, can I?
20: No.
19: I've lost the ability to become, to be pitiful anymore.
20: You're flying out this weekend to hang out with friends on an annual, this is an annual thing, yes, with Gary.
19: Jerry, Mary, and Gary.
20: Yeah. And so you're and I don't know why you haven't found a Larry in there yet. You need to round this thing out. My OCD needs you to have even numbers, but this is, you know, you, you

0: I was going to make was I live such a pitiful life, completely devoid of any human contact. Yet when I get in my car and that female voice starts talking to me,
1: yeah,
0: it has no. It's a, all business in driving the car. Well, I just want to make that
1: right,
0: clear.
1: Sure.
0: There is no sort of any type of personal interest.
1: Right. But think about the way you set up your life, too. You choose a cat as a pet. And a lot of people look at that and go, oh, okay, he's a cat guy. Well, yeah, but beyond that, you wanted a companion that, when you want to get up and go, can take care of its damn self. It's got its own responsibilities,
0: well, as
1: you
0: know, you
1: expect it to live up to its responsibilities.
0: Let's be honest. I went through over 60 years of life without any pets. I didn't.
1: Yeah, right.
0: I did not choose a cat.
1: Right. No. Well,
0: the cat chose me.
1: The first one. Yeah.
0: The first cat chose me. I chose the second cat.
1: Yeah. Right. It was living outside the radio studio.
0: Right outside the studio here. That's
1: yeah.
0: I rescued that cat. Yeah,
1: it is kind of weird that you would take home a feral cat, but that's okay. Look, we weren't worried about it because we didn't touch the cat. You know, if you came down with something, it was like, oh,
0: no,
1: the first
0: place I brought Mango was the
1: vet. Yeah.
0: And I was trying to, I did the lost and found stuff and everything back then. But
1: didn't he have a chip? Did he have a chip? The electronic chip or not?
0: No, he did not have a chip.
1: Okay.
0: But they believe his ear was clipped, so it meant he was feral at one point.
1: Okay.
0: But it meant that somebody took him in. I think somebody took him in. He was a little bit wild. He was a little bit wild at first, but he was a great cat.
1: Yeah,
0: he was a great cat.
1: Yeah.
0: Very, very, very smart.
1: Right. Right. And quite frankly, encouraged you to go on vacation because he wanted some time to himself.
0: Exactly right. We are Red Eye Radio.
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5: We're Red Eye Radio. He is Eric Cronin. I'm Gary McNamara. Well, it just proves you and I don't buy beer.
6: Yeah, no, we got some confirmation. Thanks to one of our great listeners,
5: and one of mine, too.
6: Yeah. Oh, another one. And so thanks to you. Guys who confirmed that it is indeed true.
5: Yeah. There is generic beer that just says beer.
6: Yeah. Yeah. Keith said it was historically generic beer was produced in Vancouver, Washington, and was simply labeled beer. It was brewed by the General Brewing Company. That's such a generic beer company, right? Or the General, or the Acme Brewing Company. Yeah, which also produced Lucky Lager. There's a friend of mine, actually, named Lucky Lager, at their Vancouver brewery, there in Washington until it closed in 1985. All right. So there you go. Thanks, Keith. Appreciate that.
5: Decisions to be made between lager and ale.
6: Yeah, right. Well, my buddy apparently went for the cheapest he could find, and it was just said beer on the can. Oh,
5: that
6: sounds like something Al from Married with Children would drink, right?
5: That's from Canadian artist Kim Mitchell. Lager and ale is the song.
6: Ah, yeah.
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9: Fox News. I'm Sue Guzman. Secretary of State Marco Rubio optimistic a peace deal may soon be worked out between the U.S. and Iran, saying Sunday night a pretty solid proposal is on the table. House Speaker Mike Johnson telling Fox and Friends Weekend that a peace deal will help Republicans keep control of Congress come November.
10: When this settles out, gas prices come back down to earth. That means your grocery prices come down again because of transport costs and all the rest. It's going to be a big factor. The kitchen table issues are going to decide the midterm.
9: We're learning more about the gunman shot dead by Secret Service agents after opening fire at the White House.
11: The suspects allegedly had multiple run-ins with the Secret Service and had a history of mental health issues. He was reportedly detained by Secret Service on June 26 last year for flagging down agents and making threats.
9: Fox's Madeline Rivera, the gunfire critically injuring a bystander. 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
5: And he is here, Eric Harley, and I'm Gary McNamara. Welcome and good morning. Well, we had all these primaries and everything else last night. Thomas Massie is out for example. I tell you one thing that I read here on X. Ari Fleischer had it. Yeah. Republicans tonight continue their habit of ridding the party of anti-Israel candidates. Thomas Massie, by the way, he said his opposition was in Tel Aviv. So we'll get to that here in just a couple of moments. In fact, just in a minute, we'll get to all of that.
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5: So as Ari Fleischer wrote yesterday on X, Republicans tonight continue their habit of ridding the party of anti-Israel candidates, Thomas Massie, while Democratic primary winners are absolutely anti-Israel. Chris Rabb, Pennsylvania 3, and the blatantly anti-Jewish in Texas 35, where the leading Democrat in the runoff, and that's Maureen Galindo, says she wants to put Jews, Zionists, in detention centers. The GOP is the only party where it's safe to be proudly Jewish and pro-Israel. And that story is Democratic House candidate from Texas is fielding criticism from some of her own party after she pledged to send American Zionists to a facility currently being used to detain undocumented immigrants. In an Instagram post last week, Maureen Galindo said she would turn the Carnes ICE Detention Center into a prison for American Zionists and former ICE officers for human trafficking. It will also be a castration processing center for pedophiles, which will probably be most of the Zionists, Galindo wrote, referring to herself in the third person. Galindo, a sex therapist, my God, and housing activist,
6: wow,
5: is running for a seat, wow, in the newly redrawn 31st Congressional District, facing Johnny Garcia in a primary runoff. So, you know, there you go. But, yeah, and I think that's, you know, you look at that overall, and I go, okay, I get that. I get, you know, when you look at what's going on right now in the primaries, I get that the Republicans, and I'm glad the Republicans seem to still be, you know, pro-Israel. And as we've said before, to make any type of moral equivalency between Iran and Israel is just absolutely evil delusion.
6: Yeah.
5: You know, they are a modern, democracy in the parliamentary system.
6: Yeah. Yeah. You know, that, no, there's no doubt.
5: And so to even make that, and you said it right after October 7th. You're either pro-terrorist or you're pro-free Western world.
6: Yeah. The way I phrased it was, on one side, radicals. On the other side, everybody else. And there is no in-between. There's no in-between.
5: Besides that, I will tell you, I look at all of it, and you know, all the high, and the thing is, you and I follow such the minutia of it in social media, and it's like, Trump is winning, and Trump is winning, and Trump is winning. And you see that over and over and over again. And my question, and my thought was, you know, 2 years ago, 3 years ago, that'd be extremely important.
2: Yeah, sure.
5: But when you say Trump is winning, is it Trump that's winning? Is it the ideology of the Republicans, that is winning? You saw the Siena poll, right?
2: Mm-hmm.
5: The
2: yeah.
5: Siena poll yeah. showing, yeah. Roughly 37% of Republicans want to go in a different direction, than Trump. Not ideologically speaking, but style.
2: Yeah.
5: And, you know, we've talked about, you know, that, of course, Republicans and conservatives are going to, we're not considering Bill Kristol a conservative, by the way,
2: no,
5: after his
2: not
5: tweet
2: at all.
5: The other day. but of course they're going to vote for Trump. And they would right. vote for Trump again. Mm-hmm. And I would vote for Trump again. Mm-hmm. Why? Because I know what the opposition is.
2: Right.
5: But when you look at the Atlas Intel poll from last week, which was the most accurate polling that was done for the presidential race in 2024 and 2020, Rubio has the lead and a significant lead
2: mm-hmm.
5: in that polling. Now, in the others, J.D. Vance does, but in the Atlas Intel, Rubio does. Now, as we've said, you can take all these polls with a grain of salt, but it's interesting that in that one and there is nothing but positive talk about Rubio in Republican circles.
2: Right.
5: Nothing
2: right.
5: is. Do you right. know of anything that's negative?
2: No.
5: Nope.
2: Nope.
5: Nope. There's
2: nope.
5: absolutely.
2: Don't wear the tracksuit. But other than that.
5: Well, exactly. Cosmetically.
2: The Venezuelan tracksuit.
5: Right. Right. The yeah. Cosmetics. But one of the things that you and I talked about this was and I won't even call them memes because it's just different pictures of him like sitting where
2: yeah.
5: he's sitting and it said,
2: yeah.
5: okay. He's taking care of this today and whatever the big issue of today is,
2: right.
5: you know, he's dressed, you know, for that mission, whatever.
2: Right.
5: You know, it's time to circle the moon, you know, okay, are all the astronauts fine? If not, Rubio's ready, you know, I mean, mm-hmm. so it's mm-hmm. whatever. And everything about him on social media, and I think part of that, and we've talked about culture, when you're mocked in the popular culture, that hurts. Even Democrats, that hurts.
2: Yeah.
5: When you are mocked in the popular culture of social media.
2: Yes.
5: And when the reverse happens, it helps.
2: Yeah. When you're, it's like they're creating a legend kind of, persona around it based on things that are real in this case. And that's his job as Secretary of State, I believe. And, you know, that's the thing is that it's based on his strength. He's getting things done, which they parlayed into he can do anything. He's a superhero. He's, you know, whatever the meme or whatever they're trying to portray or convey in those posts. Politically, that can work for you in a big, big way. They're with the president on Iran. There is growing sentiment on the right that the mission is not going to be completed.
5: Well, and we'll get to that in a moment. The New York Post, we'll get to that editorial because
2: yeah.
5: it's putting a warning out there, you know, right. to the and they've been totally supportive of the president.
2: Right.
5: And you and I've talked about how it really has started. We knew it. We figured it would start this week. We
2: yeah.
5: said that when the president gets back from China, he's got decisions, you know, to be made. And it looks like because it's been 6 weeks now.
2: Right.
5: And we'll get to that New York Post editorial that actually, you know, goes through that point by point. But when you look just at the last week of the president, number one, when you look at this just goes back just probably a week ago. When you look at the comments he made, less than a week ago on China.
2: Mm-hmm.
5: When he was talking to Sean Hannity.
2: Yeah.
5: Republicans go, does he know how to message? What's he talking about? 500,000 Chinese mm-hmm. Over here are fine. Right in the middle of more Chinese spy news.
2: Yeah.
5: And you're just like, right. What in the world? Oh, Chinese buying our land? Well, no, if they don't, well, the farmers can't make it.
2: Right.
5: And every one of my loyal, you could call them, I don't know whether they consider themselves MAGA now, depending on the definition of MAGA, but absolute Trump supporters and still Trump supporters reached out to me and go, what the hell is he talking about? I go, I don't know.
2: Right.
5: It's when he becomes not consistent in his messaging. And Trump is, I will agree with the statement, because the Republican Party in Congress has basically done nothing. So
2: yeah.
5: Trump is
2: yeah.
5: the Republican Party.
2: Right.
5: Whatever Trump says is what the Republican Party is today. And
12: when you look at the border, he solved the problem of the border. Once you solve the problem, people move on. Next, what's the next thing?
2: Right.
12: The tariffs have not worked. There is no way you can look from any way economically and say he has accomplished the goals that he set out to accomplish and what he stated would come out of that.
2: Right.
12: I think that the promotion of Doge and then just throwing that out, gone. We have said with Trump from the very beginning of this second term, which is to me a lot different than the first term, where he had more, opposition in Congress stopping him from doing what he wanted to do, probably than right now.
2: He had far less support from his own party in his first term.
12: Yeah, and I think he was much more effective even in communicating. But when you look at just this past week, the Chinese stuff. Now the warning's coming out. Uh-oh, people are wondering. And these are loyal supporters of Trump and the war going, what is he doing? He's starting to look weak here. When he held a press conference on the ballroom yesterday, stop holding the press conferences on the ballroom.
2: Yeah.
12: You know, there was another, National Review had it, that young people, you know, when you look at older people, they support what's going on in the war. Younger people are like, domestically, we can't make it. Housing's killing them. Trump comes out and says, what was it, just recently, and said, no, I want housing prices to be high. Therefore, people can sell them. It's like, don't say that.
2: Yeah.
12: What are you doing? Yeah,
2: you can't.
12: His messaging is all over the place. And I do believe that Republicans look and we go, we support and think we know what the president wants and we support it. He needs to communicate it more effectively.
2: Right.
12: So when I see, as I did yesterday, well, Trump is winning the Trump influence. Well, what does that mean in the real world? What is the Trump influence when it comes to this November? How does it change? The border is no longer there. The two major issues that Trump won on was the border. That's done. All right. And with Homan in charge, nobody on the Republican side is complaining about illegal immigration at the moment.
2: Mm-hmm.
12: You still have stories every month that come out about the number of people crossing the border. And what Homan is, you know, what Homan is accomplishing every day. And on the economy, they are so far underwater right now, it's ridiculous on the economy. And that's,
2: yeah.
12: And there seems to be no caring. So people say, well, the Republicans aren't doing anything. The Republican Party is the Trump Party. The Republican Party follows Trump. If Trump doesn't make it an issue, the Republicans don't make it an issue.
2: Yep.
12: And that's where we are right now.
2: Right.
12: So you sit there and say, Trump has his power. What does that mean in the real world? 2 years ago, if you said that, he can win the presidency.
2: Well, and
12: you know, which he did.
2: Right.
12: But right now, when you say as a lame duck president,
2: mm-hmm.
12: can't win again.
2: Mm-hmm.
12: What does that mean in the real world that Trump is winning? What is he winning in the real world to move the agenda forward? You may say the SAVE Act, they're going to win that one anyway.
2: Right.
12: They're going to win that one anyway. It's going to hurt Democrats. The longer you keep that in the news, that Democrats, you know, don't want, you know, voter ID, it's going to hurt them.
2: Yeah.
12: But besides that, what is it?
2: Well, and you look at when it comes to tariffs, if the court hands him a second defeat, which they likely will, then you've been defeated twice on the merits of the cases. And it's not, you can't say this is some kind of political hit job against the president by SCOTUS. That's just not going to be the case. But the markets would actually like it if the tariffs went away. So, and if the war goes away, then prices come down. But yet, you haven't completed your mission if the war goes away and they still have uranium in Iran.
12: Yeah. We are Red Eye Radio.
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5: We are Red Eye Radio. He's Eric Cronin, and I'm Gary McNamara. You know, we've always said we don't get too excited even when the side that we support on the issues, which is the Republicans, when they get elected, because we're like, that's draft day.
3: Right.
5: The performance is still to be here. So we don't get overly excited on primaries either.
2: Given the history of the GOP, and if you've listened to this show for any amount of time, you know how disappointed we have been at times.
5: Yes.
2: As in most times, with the GOP of not getting it done when so many things are obvious. And the opposition, we've been saying it for years. All you have to do is point. All you have to do is point. And right now, pricing is hurting, and energy's part of that. So the Iran thing is a big deal. It has an impact there. Something has to be done.
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28: In a rush for a peace deal. On Fox News, I'm Sue Guzman. President Trump says the deal to end the conflict with Iran is nearly finalized. But as we hear from Fox's Ashley Hogan, the president is not in a rush and vows to take his time to achieve results.
29: One senior administration official tells Fox the deal is 95% of the way there, but that this is not something that will happen today or tomorrow. And that source telling Fox that the president says that could mean 5, 6, or 7 days. President Trump says that these negotiations are proceeding. He told his team not to rush. And if he makes a deal with Iran, it would be one that is unlike what the Obama administration had made in the past. So this source also telling Fox that they see this as an opportunity to bring down the costs for Americans at the same time, ensure that Iran does not have a nuclear capability in the future.
28: Iran will reportedly reopen the Strait of Hormuz as part of the deal, although Iranian state media is casting doubt on that. In exchange, the U.S. will reportedly end its blockade of Iranian ports. President Trump says any deal must include removing Iran's stockpile of enriched uranium. Firefighters working to prevent a crisis as a chemical tank at GKN Aerospace Transparency Systems plant could explode as pressure is building inside. Thousands of residents ordered to evacuate. We have more from Fox's Ashley Strohmeyer.
29: The risk of a major explosion at a Southern California aerospace plant is potentially lower. This after authorities say they found a crack in an overheating storage tank that could help relieve pressure. The tank started failing Thursday, forcing about 50,000 people to evacuate. Firefighters have been spraying the tank with water to cool the chemicals inside. Now, that plant is located about 40 miles south of Los Angeles.
28: No injuries reported. Air monitoring tests have found pollution to be within normal limits, and residents have filed a lawsuit against the company Saturday out of concern for the value of their homes. 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
1: Two Texas teams in the World Series. I'm Sean Dion from the WBAP 24/7 News Center. Good morning. The field for the Women's College World Series is set. Five SEC teams advance to Oklahoma City, led by number one seeds Alabama and Texas. The Crimson Tide will open the tournament against UCLA, while the Longhorns will battle Tennessee. The other games will feature a matchup between Texas Tech and Mississippi State, as well as Nebraska and Arkansas facing off. The action begins on Thursday. The city of Frisco will hold its special runoff for the mayor's office next month. Candidate Mark Hill spoke to WFAA, highlighting his experience with Frisco ISD and economic development boards.
3: I'll be a positive ambassador for the city, and that I'll be a deliberate and measured leader for the city. And I have been consistent throughout.
1: And mayoral candidate Rod Vilhauer talked to WFAA about the city's growth.
4: I know so much of this city. I've helped build it. I don't know how many of the streets, but a lot. I know what it takes to build. I know what it takes to lead people. I think I've proven myself.
1: That special runoff election is scheduled for June 13th. A man is in custody after a child fatally shot another child in Ferris. This happened Saturday afternoon. The Ferris Department of Public Safety said a very young child was able to gain access to a gun inside the home and then shot another young child. An adult fled the scene but was found and taken into custody. And now your WBAP weather in this 1 o'clock hour. Sunshine and clouds mixed. We'll have a high around 85 degrees. Sunrise will be at 6:24, sunset at 8:27. Currently it's clear and 70 in Dallas and partly cloudy and 67 in Fort Worth. I'm Sean Dion on your new home for Markley, Van Camp and Robbins. 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
14: 20 years ago, the average attention span was about 2.5 minutes. Today, it's just 47 seconds. Pretty disconcerting. That's according to new research out of UC Irvine. But really, this isn't our fault, at least not entirely. We can blame technology and the world around us. Attention, it turns out, is not an unlimited resource. You only have so much of it to give. Start paying more attention to what times of the day you seem to be at your mental peak. Try to knock out the more complicated stuff during that time. It's also important to take breaks every so often so you can more easily lock in when you're trying to concentrate. One expert said, even trying to visualize where you want to end your day with everything all wrapped up or with tons left to do, that can act as a real motivator. I'm Dr. Sanjay Gupta, helping you live a better life.
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16: Now, it's Red Eye Radio. Gary McNamara and Eric Harley talk about everything from politics to social issues and news of the day. Whether you're up late or you're just starting your day, welcome to the show. From the Relief Factor Studios, this is Red Eye Radio.
5: All across America, we are Red Eye Radio. He is Eric Harley, and I'm Gary McNamara. Good morning. All right, so what was the thing that I went, all right, with all the voting that went on yesterday?
15: Huh.
5: It actually wasn't a particular primary race at all.
15: No?
5: Nope. It was this. The citizens, oh, wait a minute, it's Oregon. The people that live in Oregon.
15: The subjects.
5: Well, no, I don't want to say that it's Oregon, so can we say just citizens vote? The people of Oregon are on track to overwhelmingly reject hikes to the state's gas tax, payroll tax, vehicle registration, and title fees that would have gone towards funding the maintenance and operations of public roads and bridges. Initial election results came in from the Oregon Secretary of State's office. We'll get to what the vote was in just a moment. Had it succeeded, the measure would have doubled most vehicle registration fees, raised the gas tax from 40 to 46 cents, raised title fees from $77 to $216, and doubled the payroll tax used for public transit from 0.1% of a paycheck to 0.2% until 2028. All right? So there you go.
15: All right.
5: For cities and counties, the rejection means they will not be receiving more funding deeply needed to fix many sidewalks and potholes, particularly in rural areas. Half the money raised by the gas tax, car registration fees, and title fees goes to cities and counties. And that's how they promoted it. You won't receive more funding,
13: right,
5: and it's deeply needed, right?
13: Yeah,
5: so
13: right.
5: So remember, this
13: right.
5: is Oregon.
13: Yeah, yeah.
5: What do you think the bill was defeated by in liberal Oregon? What do you think? 52-48%? 60-40%?
13: I was going to say 60-40.
5: Nope. 70-40%? No.
13: Well, no, because that wouldn't be good math.
5: What did I say? 70-30%? Yeah. Okay, thank you very much.
13: In Illinois, some have been defeated 70-40%.
5: Right.
13: But in Oregon, there's no history of that. Yeah.
5: 82.3% said no. 17.7% said yes.
13: I'm sorry, 82?
5: 82.3% in Oregon defeated Measure 120 that would have doubled most vehicle registration fees, raised the gas tax, raised title fees, and doubled the payroll tax for public transit.
13: Wow.
5: 82.3%.
13: That's almost half.
5: It goes back to what, for us, is the most frustrating thing right now.
13: Mm.
5: And we've talked about this. When you take the Republican identity, whether it's Trump or any particular congressperson or whatever.
13: Yeah, sure.
5: When you take their name out of it, the vast majority of what Republicans slash, and I'll throw in, and or conservatives want, get landslide numbers even in liberal areas.
13: Yeah. Yeah.
5: When you take the person out of it and just stick to the issues, you look at the issues, you do polling, every polling on the issues shows on the vast majority of issues, it's what Republican conservatives want. Mm. It's what conservatives
13: mm-hmm.
5: want.
13: Mm-hmm.
5: That's the most frustrating thing. And when you look at the Siena Times poll that said 37% want to move on to something different once Trump is done. They love Trump. They'd support him completely.
13: Yeah, right.
5: But they want somebody who communicates differently.
13: Right. Yeah.
5: And as I said before, the Republican Party in this administration, at times they've been wonderful at communications and at other times absolutely horrendous in communicating something that should be an absolute landslide. And the other thing we told Republicans, and we said this with Doge, and we said this with the, what was the other checks that were going to be coming out?
13: Tariff checks.
5: The tariff checks
13: mm-hmm.
5: do not overpromise and underdeliver.
13: Right.
5: You don't need to do that. And that's where this Republican Party and this administration has failed. And if they lose in November, and there's still a chance that they can win based on stuff like this.
13: Yeah.
5: That the Democrats right. are so crazy.
13: Yeah.
5: And that even Democrats are rejecting now tax increases. It goes to the point that we've always said. And we said it again yesterday. We'll say it again today. Democrats only want the federal government to provide everything because then they don't have to pay for it.
13: Right.
5: They can put it on, they can pick out and demonize a particular group that hopefully doesn't affect the majority of them, or they just put it on their children, their grandchildren, and their great-grandchildren, let them take care of it. When states wish to do it themselves, right, here's another example. We need more money. By the way, that's not popular in Oregon, public transit.
13: Yeah, right.
5: Because I don't know what it was, but when I worked there, when I worked at KXL back in the late 90s, it was, you know, the attitude towards public transit was just livid.
13: Mm.
5: That, you know, I remember on a Saturday driving down roads and the traffic jams all over the place. And I'm like, well, this isn't Dallas.
13: Right, because they don't have a road infrastructure like, you know.
5: Like we have now.
13: Like we have here. Yeah.
5: I'll never forget when the great Lars Larson
13: mm.
5: was here in Dallas for something.
13: Yeah.
5: And he sent me a message saying, my God, they're constructing roads everywhere. That's the way right. it should be.
13: Yeah, there's a new highway going right through my living room. They just built it. I mean, it's weird because I was actually, to that point, I was here on I-35, not just blocks from where we sit right now. And I was heading northbound, and they're doing so much. They're expanding I-35. and there's this new.
15: This thing
13: started, the expansion of 35 started, five, 6 years ago, whenever it was. Right here in our neighborhood, it started, I think, in the 1920s, it seems like. But there's this new part of it that goes up and over where it's going to be by kind of a bypass. And I thought, I didn't even see them do that. First of all, it seems like it's been going on forever, but parts of it have gone up, you know, so quick. But they're expanding. There's more roads than ever. And the more they expand, by the way, the more they fill in. Because we're getting, I think the last count was over 100,000 new people here in our area, in the Metroplex, every year. Every year.
15: Yeah, between 100 and 150, I think it is, because if you look at it, I've been here 26 years, and the whole Metroplex has increased by over 3 million.
13: So that
15: would be 100, over 100,000.
13: Yeah, I think they said the last report, I think it was like 105,000. Yeah.
15: That's not to the state.
13: No, that's just to our city. Our metro area.
15: Yeah, as I always explain to my friends back in Western New York, I'll be seeing Dad. I'm in Tampa this weekend, actually Tarpon Springs.
13: Mm-hmm.
15: Stop by Two Frogs.
13: Yeah.
15: The brewery. I don't know if they have it. They haven't had it in the summertime, but we always go by so I can have a chocolate coconut beer.
13: Yeah.
15: Sit there and you say, it's not like a beer at all. And for me, it's not like you go in and drink five of these. You drink one because it's like a dessert, but we'll be there. We'll be there over the weekend. Come by and say hi. And people always do it, but we got a ton of listeners.
13: Yeah.
15: In the Tampa area. And whenever I say it, I'll walk in and Chad, who's the owner, and will say, people came in like crazy looking for you.
13: Yeah.
15: It's like, I know. So I got to make sure I say that.
13: Yeah.
15: When you look at, for example, Oregon, when it comes to, roads or just their liberalism in general, I've always thought Oregon, when I worked there, was the most interesting place ever. And it's because you look at the, you know, as I always said when I was there, downtown area, pure anarchy. Anarchists.
13: Portland.
15: Then as you go out a mile, communist.
13: Yeah.
15: Then socialist. And by the time you get 30 miles out, it's stay out of my face, conservatism.
13: Yeah.
15: Get out of my business, do that. And it's very, very interesting because I don't know if there's a plan. And you know that because of the 15 counties that wish to secede and become part of Idaho.
13: Mm-hmm.
15: I mean, they're to the point there where they're like, this can't work.
13: Right.
15: You know, forget about the aliens. If we don't agree with the aliens, we don't agree with the, you know, we can't even live. We can't live in this state anymore. They don't feel, and why? Why do they want to secede? They don't feel like they're represented.
13: Mm-hmm. Right.
15: They have no power. Right. There are rules and regulations in their rural areas that they despise, that they think are counterproductive, that they believe are immoral. And Oregon, to me, was really one of the most interesting places I've ever lived because of the diversity of opinion, even though it was led by the liberalism of Salem and Portland.
13: Right.
15: You know, but it was amazing place to be. And it's where I had my first hole in one. So
13: yeah,
15: in Hood River, Oregon. Hmm. So.
13: Well, and we see that in these blue states where the outlying areas are absolutely not on board with what's going on in the major metro areas of these blue states. But the major metro areas control everything.
15: And so when you look at the numbers here, and when you look at the polling, and this is what's so frustrating to us, when we criticize the Republicans or we criticize Trump, it's not because we don't want them to win.
13: Right.
15: It's because we don't believe that they are effectively communicating on the issues where they can have landslide wins.
13: It's the opposite. We don't want them to lose.
15: Right.
13: And look, again, plenty of concerns with the Republican Party, but if Democrats get power.
15: Oh, yeah.
13: My gosh. And because the rebound for the Democrats, if they win, as insane as they are right now, they see that as, oh, look, people want this. This is working. This is exactly what people want. We're going to do more of the same, and it's going to be like nothing we've seen before.
15: We are Red Eye Radio.
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18: Active weather over the past weekend in parts of the Central Plains. USDA meteorologist Brad Rippey.
19: Southern Nebraska into northern Kansas taking the brunt of some very high winds and large hail in areas that may have been battered. Wheat fields that were already struggling to due to drought and freezes hit in some cases by very large hail and gusty winds. On the 17th of May, another big outbreak across the Central Plains into the Western Corn Belt. Northwestern Iowa was hit by a number of tornadoes there.
18: With the trend continuing into this week.
19: May 18th, yet another outbreak. Central Plains into the Midwest. Another rash of tornadoes, generally speaking, from northeastern Kansas, southeastern Nebraska, into parts of Missouri, May 19th. Still looking at active weather across parts of the Midwest, stretching down through the southeastern Great Plains. Everything is starting to shift eastward and weaken, so I think we've put the worst of it behind us.
18: I'm Rod Bain reporting for the U.S. Department of Agriculture in Washington, D.C.
13: This report brought to you by Cenex Fuels and Lubes.
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7: We are Red Eye Radio. He's Eric Cronin. I'm Gary McNamara. Just reading here about the Oregon bill that went down to defeat, and this was Measure 120, which would have raised the gasoline tax, which would have doubled vehicle registration fees, would have raised title fees from $77 to $216, and doubled the payroll tax for public transit. Measure 120's popularity doesn't come as a surprise. Nearly 250,000 Oregonians, frustrated by potential gas tax hikes, signed a petition that placed the measure on the ballot. Plus, gas tax hikes in Oregon are historically unpopular. Oregon voters have rejected gas tax hike proposals on the ballot more than five times since 1928.
8: Wow.
7: And Oregon's gas prices right now, 80 cents higher than the national average, and $1.38 more than a year ago. But when it comes down to it, you know, you look at it, it's like nobody wants to pay any more taxes. Here's my question. If you put on there a tax on billionaires to pay for all this, would it have passed?
8: Ooh.
7: Or millionaires? Is it, I don't want to pay it, but if you did the same thing, if you said we are going to add another percentage point to the, oh man, when I was there, it was 9%. I'm not even sure what it is now, but if you added another 1% to the income tax for people making over $1 million, would that have passed?
8: I'm going to put a dollar on that bet. Yes.

0: I hesitate there because we've seen in the blue states what's happening. And you and I wondered the other night how many people are looking at that going, we can't let this happen. We need rich people need to stay here so we can have jobs. They can create things, build things, employ people. I don't know to what effect though that is, you know, we can't measure it until they vote on such items. So we'll see. Isn't there one? We were watching one, a prop that might hit the California ballot at some point. But we're anxious to see. Because on business things in the past several years, California has rejected things that would hurt business on propositions.
1: Do you remember, was it 2020? Was it 2022?
0: It was somewhere.
1: Was it the midterms where there were like four things?
0: Yeah.
1: Propositions on the California, referendum, four different referendums where if you looked at it, you would think that California was a conservative state. Remember
0: right.
1: that?
0: Right. Yes.
1: I can't remember what they were.
0: They voted pro business because they knew it would hurt business.
1: Yeah.
0: So there is some consideration. I think a lot of people, even on the left realize, well, this hurts mom and pop. You know, this is not just going to hurt large corporations. It can hurt any business in our state eventually. And I think that's the question. Because you asked that question, if you had said we're going to tax the billionaires to pay for this and millionaires in Oregon, had it gone a different way, I'd say at this point, probably, yeah. But I can't be for sure. Look, you know, they're leaving. The rich people are leaving these states because of the high taxes. So how much does that have an effect on average people that benefit from having jobs?
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6: Fox News. I'm Deborah Valentine. Fox News learning that a peace agreement with Iran is 95% complete. More from Fox's Ashley Webster in Tel Aviv.
7: So according to Axios, both countries would sign a memorandum of understanding that would last 60 days but could be extended. And during that period, the Strait of Hormuz would be open with no tolls and Iran would agree to clear any mines that it has deployed.
6: In exchange, the U.S. would lift its blockade of Iranian ports and unfreeze Tehran's assets. The two countries would continue negotiations over Tehran's nuclear capabilities. Annual services taking place at Arlington National Cemetery this Memorial Day.
5: This is tradition for the commander-in-chief. President Trump will lead a wreath-laying ceremony at the Tomb of the Unknown Soldier at Arlington National Cemetery in Virginia.
6: Fox's Jared Halpern reporting. 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
15: A better life with Dr. Sanjay Gupta.
16: People have started using AI for all sorts of things, but I cannot think of an area where the stakes are higher than your health. First of all, I'll tell you this. I know doctors who have cracked some seemingly impossible cases with the help of AI, so it can be a powerful tool. But AI can also hallucinate, provide bad advice, and be just as confident when it does that. If you do decide to plug any personal medical information into one of these chatbots, you should know that while the companies that created them have robust privacy protections in place, they are not bound by HIPAA, like your healthcare provider is. Whatever the advice presented to you, take it with a degree of healthy skepticism. Always get a second opinion. And remember, if you ever experience concerning symptoms, skip the AI consult and head straight to the ER. I'm Dr. Sanjay Gupta, helping you live a better life.
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1: And he is Eric Cronin, and I'm Gary McNamara. I found it, Eric.
0: Yeah, what?
1: I wanted to see, because this is the one thing that we've talked about. The most frustrating thing for us is the fact that on so many issues, when you take the personalities out of it,
0: Yeah, yeah.
1: You know, you will see even the most liberal people vote conservative. And what's most frustrating is there's a communication problem that Republicans have had for the longest time on it. And we're just, that's what's frustrating. When you know you can win these issues, but you don't. And we used, you know, the 82.3% defeat of the tax increases in Oregon yesterday. And then I thought about, okay, when was that, California, on some of these, referendums sounded like this is a conservative state. And it was 2020, actually. It was 2020. Voters defeated Proposition 15 back in 2020, which, would have raised money for schools and local governments by raising property taxes. Remember this?
9: Yep.
1: By raising property taxes on commercial and industrial real estate.
9: Yes, that's what it was. Yes. Right.
1: It would have changed aspects of Prop 13.
9: Right.
1: And so that's where you look at it and you say, okay, they were promoting that as we're going to tax business so we can raise money for schools and local government. That was defeated 52-48.
0: Well, and so you look at that, like, commercial business. Well, that means small business, renting.
1: Mm-hmm.
0: What have we heard, especially with post-inflation? We've heard over and over again, we've heard it a lot around here in our state, that the rent for restaurants and, you know, any business is going through the roof and they can't afford to stay in business. And so they knew this even then in California back in 2020. And that's what you have to look at is something we've always said. The people come and go. It's the ideas that remain.
1: And he, listen to this. In Prop 16,
0: mm-hmm.
1: Back in 2020, voters defeated that. And that would have kept, voters defeated Proposition 16. Keeping California's ban on affirmative action in place. Hmm. That was 56-44.
9: Yeah.
1: To keep the ban on affirmative action. That's where we looked at that and go, what's going on? Did everybody in Idaho move to California or what? All right. Others. This was interesting.
0: Hmm.
1: the proposition to allow 17-year-olds to vote in primaries,
0: right,
1: was defeated 55-45%. Where was it here? Local rent control. California voters have once again defeated a rent control measure.
0: Hmm.
1: Early results show no at 60% and yes at 40%. The measure is similar to the one on the ballot in 2016 that would have allowed cities and counties to implement rent control for certain residential properties that are over 15 years old. They said no.
0: Mm,
1: so they want to limit rent control, which again, you see Mondami, it's all he wants to do.
0: Right.
1: Rent control.
0: Yeah.
1: And
0: yeah.
1: I think those were the ones we looked at and we said, my gosh, what's going on in California? And that was back in 2020 and they have shown their liberal streak is greater than ever. But when you take the personalities out of it, that's why we have said when you take the political parties and the personalities out of it,
0: mm-hmm.
1: the vast majority of this country is moderately conservative.
0: Yes.
1: And the frustrating part is Republicans, the Republican Party needs to find a way to effectively communicate that you agree with us.
0: Well, here's the thing. You talk with people, anybody, everybody, ask the question. Would you like to lower your taxes? The answer is going to be yes. The answer is going to be yes. This idea of, well, no, I like paying more in taxes because it helps. It helps everyone. Sorry. There are very few people who think that way, and even in those cases, I wonder if they actually think that way. Because cost of living is everything.
1: I know.
0: It's the difference between being able to stay where you are or having to move.
1: And that's the frustrating thing.
0: And by the way,
1: that's the frustrating thing with the Republican Party right now. They don't seem to recognize after Biden lost because of it.
0: Right.
1: And it's like, yeah, but the stock market's going up. That's not pricing. The number of people on unemployment isn't as great as it was supposed to be. Doesn't matter. Inflation is moderating. It doesn't matter. It's what the prices are now. And you have to take that into consideration, especially when you won in 2024 by promising to bring down prices on day one.
0: Yep. It was a flaw to make that. It was wrong to make that promise, but you did it. And the only thing you can do is do more to get out of the way. And, you know, look, we believe, you and I believe wholeheartedly in the mission against Iran. But the conundrum is we keep hearing, okay, we're close to a deal. We're close to a deal. We're close to a deal. We're giving them more time. We're giving them more time. You can't do that till November.
1: You can't do that, I don't believe, for the next couple of weeks. Let me just read a couple of sentences here because this is another challenge that they have. This is the New York Post, which is absolutely in agreement with the president going into Iran.
0: Mm-hmm.
1: Donald Trump is facing a moment of maximum peril in his handling of Iran, one that will shape his legacy, America's stature, and perhaps the course of history itself. We are now entering the sixth week of a two-week ceasefire that was agreed to on a precondition that the Strait of Hormuz would be opened immediately. Yet it never happened, and Iran continues to attack our Arab allies while it dithers and strings out the talks. What gives? The president's big risk, political pressure over the midterms, and the buzzing of isolationists in Trump's own camp might nudge him to take any deal that lets him declare victory, save face, and bug out of Iran. That would be a catastrophic mistake, comparable almost to Neville Chamberlain's appeasement of Hitler at Munich in 1938. It would burn his legacy on the bonfire of political expediency. Walking away with a bad deal now would enhance the stature of Iran, vindicate its claims to regional power, place our Arab and Israeli allies in the precarious position, and signal to China, Russia, and the middle powers that America resolve is paper thin. It would also render meaningless the sacrifice of tens of thousands of brave Iranian citizens who were slaughtered for daring to stand up against their nearly 50 years of the mullah's tyranny. Trump has long condemned President Obama's 2015 Joint Comprehensive Plan of Action as a sellout deal that rewarded the Iranians in its pursuit of a nuclear bomb and support for terrorist proxies through the region. But the shape of negotiations today makes it plausible that in exchange for vague promises about weapons and nuclear enrichment, Iran could emerge with power to toll the Strait of Hormuz, sanctions relief, a ton of cash, and a burnished reputation covering up its savagery. This would be a statement of humiliation that would make Obama look pretty light by comparison. Plus, Iran would quickly rebuild its damaged infrastructure, resupply its depleted stocks of missiles, and resume arming Hezbollah, as we talked about yesterday, Hezbollah, Hamas, and the Houthis, confident that U.S. threats of retaliation are empty. What future president would want to open the Islamic Republicana worms once again? Meanwhile, Iran uses friends in Pakistan and Qatar to communicate that a great deal is just around the corner. Iran's peace proposal reportedly contained nearly all the outrageous demands, reparations, release of frozen funds, no more Israeli attacks on Hezbollah terrorists as its previous one. Yet Trump agreed yet again to hold off on any military action and allow talks to proceed for days more, perhaps even a week. The White House might have some tactical reason for this. Arab allies, for example, may need to prepare their defenses, but goes on and says, this is the moment. And we said this last week. This week is the moment.
0: No, you're at the end. You can't do this one more time. Now, again, in his post on Truth Social, he named names, the leaders of these countries. And I thought, well, all right, that's putting everything on the table as long as the follow-through is there. Now, at the end of it, he said, if we don't get a deal, we're going in, and we're going in big. So that has to happen. There has to be a deal. And the problem with a deal is I don't trust any deal without certification that we have the uranium. I just don't. Saying they pledge to not build nukes or work on nukes or whatever.
1: Yeah, yeah.
0: It's, nothing is there. We have to have control. We have to have in our possession the uranium. Period.
1: It's interesting because I'm looking at the New York Post for the two headlines and opinion. Trump's steadfast approach to no nukes for Iran shows his unwavering resolve. Editorial, Trump's perilous moment of truth on Iran. We just read part of that editorial, and it's like, okay, yeah, there may still be something here, but this can't go on much further because obviously, and this is the thing too, the countering messages from the president when he says Iran wants a deal.
0: Right.
1: Well, okay, yeah, they want a deal. It's not your deal.
0: Well, that's it. And, you know, the story yesterday, Iran basically wants the U.S. to come in and rebuild. And, you know, they're looking for, who knows how many things on their list of asks. And the other thing, too, by the way, is, okay, then what? You're going to lift the embargo and let them trade oil so they can fund their proxies?
1: He said that, then they write here, every time Trump waves his fist at Iran and promises to take out a whole civilization only to reset when when the time expires, he diminishes his image and squanders American credibility. The choices in the next few days will shape not only Trump's legacy, but also the role of the United States as a global power and the protector of last resort of the world's sea lanes. After Britain's 1956 Suez crisis, the British Prime Minister, Anthony Eden, walked away from Suez, handing the control of the canal and the power to shape the Middle East for decades to come, as what he would have done. Winston Churchill said, I would have never dared, and if I had dared, I certainly never have dared stop. President Trump acted boldly when he struck a blow against the Iranian regime and vowed to denuclearize it. Backing down now would demonstrate not peace through strength, but peace through weakness, and surely a temporary peace at that. Mm-hmm. Don't buckle now, Mr. President. Finish the job. That's from the New York Post. That's been absolutely a supporter of the president going in and doing it. As we have said, there might have been strategy to begin with, but now where we're at right now, it's like, something has to be done.
0: Yeah, you've got days.
1: And it looks like the response initially from Iran is there's nothing.
0: Right, right.
1: Saw that yesterday.
0: Yeah.
1: We are Red Eye Radio.
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1: We are Red Eye Radio. He's Eric Cronin. I'm Gary McNamara. And you saw yesterday, I mean, the Iran's supreme leader, Khamenei, and that's if he is actually saying this, used a series of posts on X to frame Iran's war as a jihad, a sacred religious war.
0: Right.
1: And all the experts are saying, okay, what they're saying is, we're not going to deal with you guys on anything.
0: Right.
1: We're daring you. You're not going to do anything. That's what they're saying to the United States right now. They sense weakness in the United States. We'll see whether we're weak or not in the next coming days, but this was probably not the reaction that the president wanted from Iran, because what do you do now? And when he said we were just hours from going in.
0: Yeah, right.
1: Well, it doesn't look like anything has been accomplished. What are we, 2 or 3 days into it now? We're at Wednesday,
0: yep.
1: 2 days.
0: Yeah, this clock is ticking, and this has to be the last clock on what's going to happen, one way or the other.

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6: Progress reported. I'm Deborah Ballantyne, Fox News. U.S. President Donald Trump says a proposed peace deal with Iran is 95% complete, although talks are continuing. U.S. Secretary of State Marco Rubio tells reporters before leaving New Delhi, India, that President Trump will not accept a bad deal from Tehran.
7: This issue, no one has done more, and no one has been more serious about the threat of a nuclear Iran than President Trump has been. And so I'm very confident, and we should all be very confident, that we're either going to have a good agreement or we're going to have to deal with it another way. We'd prefer to have a good agreement.
6: It also calls for the easing of restrictions on Iran's frozen assets and reopening its ports. A 60-day period for negotiations over Tehran's nuclear program is also proposed. If completed, the peace deal would end the joint U.S. military operation with Tehran, which began on February 28th. Ukraine's president says 4 people have died and hundreds were injured following a Russian missile and drone attack. Fox's Stephanie Bennett reports from London.
8: Russia targeting locations across the country, but mainly hitting in Kyiv. Roughly 30 residential buildings were damaged, including schools, one of the capital's oldest food markets, the Chernobyl Museum, a water supply facility, and National Art Museum. Ukrainian officials say Russia Russia fire 90 missiles and around 600 drones. Zelensky said Russia also used the hypersonic Oreshnik ballistic missile on a city 50 miles south of the capital. Now, Zelensky, he wrote on X earlier today, in part, quote, "We are doing our best to achieve peace and protect people, everything. It is important that Ukraine is not alone. Decisions are needed from the United States, from Europe and others to make that old Oreshnik in Moscow finally utter the word peace."
6: The conflict began in February 2022. 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
11: Time to vote again. I'm Sean Dion from the WBAP 24/7 News Center. Runoff elections will be held across the state on Tuesday.
12: The Republican primary runoff for the U.S. Senate between Senator John Cornyn and State Attorney General Ken Paxton has garnered national attention. Last week, President Trump announced his endorsement of Paxton. Meanwhile, Texans will also vote in a number of other races, including deciding who will be the Republican and Democratic candidates for Attorney General and the Democratic candidate for Lieutenant Governor. Polls will be open from 7 a.m. until 7 p.m. on Tuesday. Steve Cumming, WBAP 24/7 News.
11: In Dallas, robot rides are hitting the brakes.
13: Waymo suspends its robo-taxi operations across the city. The company pulled its driverless fleet following severe weather safety concerns, including a vehicle which drove into deep floodwater. The temporary suspension allows engineers to update software, addressing problems the vehicles face when navigating flooded roads and active construction zones. Tayshia Stevens, WBAP News.
11: A 19-year-old North Texas woman is dead after being involved in a car crash while driving home from college on Friday. Courtney Hodge had just completed her freshman year at Louisiana State University. Police say the accident happened along Louisiana Highway 190 in Opelousas. Investigators say Hodge's car failed to slow down and collided with the back of a semi-truck as it approached a crossover. Hodge graduated from Red Oak High School last year. It is just after 2 o'clock. Let's look at your WBAP weather forecast. Expect sunshine and clouds today mixed together with a high of 85. Sunrise this morning will be at 6:24. Sunset will be at 8:27. Right now it's mostly clear and 70 in Dallas and partly cloudy and 67 in Fort Worth. I'm Sean Dion on your new home for Markley, Van Camp and Robbins. 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
27: Now, it's Red Eye Radio. Gary McNamara and Eric Hurley talk about everything from politics to social issues and news of the day. Whether you're up late or you're just starting your day, welcome to the show from the Relief Factor Studios. 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
28: All across America, we are Red Eye Radio. He is Eric Hurley, and I'm Gary McNamara. Good morning.
29: Hello.
28: Thank you for being here. So I'm reading this here. Second batch of UFO files set to be released after lawmaker teased holy crap moment. I did see a headline yesterday. I didn't even read the article that said some former Army general said that the aliens exist deep in the sea.
29: Well, of course they do, because we don't have the means to go down there and find them. By the way, I saw that movie.
28: Yeah, there was that movie, wasn't there? You're right. There was a movie. Yeah, The Abyss.
29: With Ed, what's his name?
28: Ed Harris.
29: Yeah. The Abyss. Yeah.
28: Yeah. Not a coincidence that he played Gene Kranz in Apollo 13.
29: Now we'll combine the two.
28: Right.
29: And we'll do the Apollo Abyss.
28: You know what I find interesting on this? This isn't a question of whether there is life in the universe.
29: Mm-hmm.
28: You know, we believe there probably is life. Is the life like us? Who knows? You know, when you look at the
29: I really hope not.
28: when you look at the trillions of things that were necessary, just exactly that every single one had to happen in order for us to get to the way that we are, to have a habitable planet. And then everything that went along with it.
29: Mm-hmm.
28: It's a very, very rare thing. First off, a livable planet is a very rare thing. And the billions of years that it took for us to get to this point.
29: Yeah.
28: And so you're not just saying that life doesn't exist. Could it have been in an earlier timeline or a later timeline?
29: Right.
28: I've seen everything that, well, they've, there's nothing that says they're credible. Well, we have had radio signals. Not publicly, we haven't.
29: No.
28: But they exist anywhere.
29: No. No.
28: And so if you look at a society, because the point is, if there was a society that existed a billion years ago, that was as advanced as we are, and a billion light years away, we'd be getting their radio signals now.
29: Right.
28: You know, And so, if it's the same time pattern, you know, 1,000 light years away, we're never going to know it. We won't know it if,
29: well,
28: if they're communicating, because we've only had radio signals, what now? I'm trying to think when the first radio, I mean, radio is different than having radio signals or electricity, what, the mid-1800s maybe? And so, what I find fascinating is, are there things that we can't identify? Absolutely. You know, it's funny because you say, if you say, I've seen a UFO, well, you're nuts then. You've seen extraterrestrials. A UFO is not the admission that you've seen extraterrestrials. It means you've seen something in the sky you can't identify.
29: Right.
28: That's it.
29: Right.
28: And I've seen probably two or three in my life that I could not identify.
29: Well, I do things on the back of my hand while I look and go, what the hell is that?
28: Yeah. I'll look at it.
29: That's new.
28: Where did that pimple show up on my shoulder from?
29: My wife's looking at my hand. She goes, what are all the scratches on your hand? I'm like, I don't know. None of my business.
28: But what's amazing is, you know, all I have to do is go to YouTube and say physicist, you know, basically physicist, has extraterrestrial life visited us.
29: Mm-hmm.
28: And it's quite depressing. It's like, get ready to understand that we're alone on this earth or in this universe. There's nobody else out there that we're ever going to communicate with. Even if they do exist, we're alone. And they all, it's funny because the couple of them were just the label of it, the title of it was like depressing as heck. You know, that they attempt to make it depressing, but then we just go through the physics of it and traveling the speed of life and any type of life form traveling at that speed, which you would have to, which is impossible to do, as they say, as Einstein proved. Mm-hmm. And it's like the laws of physics and traveling at the speed of light. It's like, that's why you even see, you know, can we get to Mars? Yeah. Can we get to Mars in 10 years? Well, do you know how many flights you're going to have to put supplies into Mars? Because it's going to be, what, at least a 3-year mission.
29: Well, and be careful, by the way, just advice, how you phrase your search on YouTube. Because if you phrase it wrong, your algorithm is going to start sending you things like, Bigfoot is out there and he's eating chupacabras. It's just...
28: Well, I just...
29: It's just, it, you know... If,
28: I find it fascinating the different sides of this that never come together for a debate.
29: Yeah.
28: And Congress last year, remember?
29: Yeah, yeah.
28: You know, we're going to be surprised. And are the extraterrestrials out there? We're going to find stuff that's going to, you know, just, you're going to go crazy over it. And then we get stuff released last week and people go, I can't identify it, but no, there's no sign of human life. But it's out there. And it's like, well, if it's out there, it came from here. It didn't come from out there.
29: Well, and
28: because there's nowhere for it to come from.
29: Well, here's the thing. We as a society, as a civilization, have advanced to the degree that you can use an iPhone to make a Hollywood quality style movie. Yet you can't get any of these things on anything but a blurry camera. It's since the old Mitch Hedberg joke. Well, maybe Bigfoot himself is just blurry. You know, there's all of these grainy videos, even the military videos. There's no way to determine what it looks weird. My first thought was, is there a drone being developed that can move at that kind of speed? A new type of drone that can move at that type of speed. Mm-hmm. We've never seen anything like it. Well, there are things that are new all the time being developed. And that's my question. Because my greater concern would be that there's advancement in that area, not by the U.S., but by the enemy. Now, I have confidence in our intelligence agencies to find that information and to detect that information as to what kind of activity they're involved in. But still, my greater concern is development of military weapons that would be used against us. And there are some that we know of that they're using that are very scary if they go full on, widely used, and the enemy decides they're going to attack.
28: You know, I remember the first time I saw a stealth fighter,
29: mm-hmm.
28: which would have been in the mid-'80s.
29: Mm-hmm.
28: I didn't know what the hell it was.
29: I thought it was Batman.
28: You know, someone looked at it and go, look at that. And I went, what in the... They go, that's a stealth fighter.
29: Yeah.
28: I'm like, oh, wow. And this was like in the mid... Because they came out... I think the 83 is when it entered service.
29: Right.
28: Believe it or not, they've been around that long.
29: Right.
28: And so when I first saw it, because you couldn't see an angle on it.
29: Right.
28: And
29: right.
28: I didn't hear... I didn't hear any sound the first time.
29: Mm-hmm.
28: Right. I'll never forget when I lived in Navarre, Florida, you know, right next to Eglin Air Force Base, besides hearing the nightly bomb. They still bomb there. They still got the bomb because they used to bomb there at night. You could hear it. You hear the bomb. It's like, oh, they're bombing at Eglin again. But there I am sitting at my place in Navarre, Florida. And this is before Navarre became the megalopolis that it is of what, like, I think there's probably 30, 40,000 people there. It was like 5,000 when I was there.
29: Mm.
28: And we're looking over the Gulf and we're like, oh my, what the hell is that? There's these lights just coming our way and you don't hear anything until they come right overhead, and they were helicopters, but you could not tell. And right. they were moving yeah. around a little bit. I mean, it looked like you were going, anybody know what that is? And I'm sitting out there with a few people going, I have no idea.
29: Right.
28: And they were so low,
29: right?
28: You know, and they're coming right at us. And probably we saw them maybe about 5 or 6 miles out over the Gulf and,
29: right.
28: you know, just coming. And so we could, but, and another time my brother and I were sitting, this goes back into the 60s. We're sitting on our front porch. And there is a, you know, we're looking, we looked at this thing coming over. We could not tell what it was. We had no idea.
29: Mm-hmm, mm-hmm.
28: And it's just like slowly went over, completely silent over. It wasn't that high. And we're like, wow. One of the most interesting things, UFO things that I ever heard of, because it was so simple, was somebody took like plastic bags and had a setup beneath it where they put candles in it. And the thing lifted up, and they put like 20 of these into the air. And
29: right.
28: they just went across, and they gave, when they were all going across, and they tied a bunch of them with strings across, and people were saying, there's a UFO, because it makes no sound.
29: It looks like one craft.
28: Yeah, it looks like one craft when it's up there at night.
29: Yeah.
28: That was like, I read that in the 60s, that somebody did that.
29: Right, yeah.
28: But I just find it interesting that the science of space travel is never brought up when even Congress is talking about UFOs. You don't even hear the talk now. You hear it more now. You can see it on YouTube.
29: Mm-hmm, mm-hmm.
28: People are looking for it on YouTube and everything mm-hmm, else. Mm-hmm. But it's just like, well, how did they get here?
29: Right.
28: That's the question. How did they get here? Because it's impossible for a life form to do it. And even if you could, you know, they talked about, you know, future space travel.
29: Mm-hmm.
28: We may never, ever get out of the solar system because, you know, everybody dies.
29: Mm-hmm.
28: Everybody dies, and then you have to reproduce.
29: Right, yeah, right.
28: And they said, we're not close to doing suspended animation.
29: Right.
28: We can't freeze a body and bring it back.
29: Right.
28: It's like not, and we don't see that, you know, in hundreds and hundreds or thousands of years. And so how do you do that? You know, how the psychology of man for space travel themselves, how far can we go? And it's like, not very far. Anything that we send out, like the Voyager 1 and Voyager 2.
29: Mm-hmm.
28: The Voyager 1's been out there since 77, still going.
29: Mm-hmm.
28: You know, and, you know, that's about it. It'll have to be all robots. Human life can't do it because of, number one, the radiation belts. And you can't stop.
29: Right.
28: You can't carry the fuel to stop.
29: Right. Yeah.
28: And it was funny because one of the things is, well, if all these things have crashed, so they came millions of light years away and crashed?
29: In Vegas. Think about that. You know, it's because
28: in the ocean. That was the latest one I've seen.
29: It seems like a comedy. There's 10-foot aliens in my backyard in Las Vegas.
28: Yeah, remember that one?
29: And I'm thinking to myself, the two aliens going, you know, one to the other, dude, look, I took a nap for 10 minutes and then you crashed, and you crashed in Vegas? Really? Really?
28: It was a band, Crash Vegas.
29: Yeah. It's, you know, because the thing is, and it turned out, oh, the one person in the family had a YouTube channel or whatever, and it was just so stupid.
28: Oh, the sleuths tore that apart on the internet.
29: Gosh, it was just so horrible. Apart. And you think about it. Okay, that's supposed to be advanced civilization. You know, in one video or in one story, They can't keep their aircraft going, and they crash in Vegas. In the other one, they're flying in this tic-tac-looking thing that's moving through air and water at speeds and trajectories we've never seen before. Something else is going on. I think the whole tic-tac thing, I think those crap, I suspect it's some kind of experiment. It could be our own, by the way, which you're not going to tell an average military pilot that's what's going on.
28: Well, we already know.
29: If it's a drone or whatever you're testing.
28: We already know that the military loved all the UFO stuff back in the 50s and 60s because they were developing all these craft, and they knew it was their stuff.
29: Make people believe it's something that it's not, because that's the thing. Right. If they start believing it's military, then you're going to have the media doing a lot of investigation.
28: Right. They were happy
29: and
28: with
29: that. And that gets the enemy the upper hand if they find out. Yeah.
28: So I just find that interesting. Look, there are things I don't know about the universe. There are things I don't know what they are.
29: Right.
28: But to assume that the answer is something that's almost impossible.
29: Mm-hmm.
28: That physicists say is impossible.
29: Yeah.
28: You couldn't travel here. You couldn't do it. No life form could do it. There aren't any habitable planets where you could actually get here. You can't go the speed of light. Mm-hmm. You can't go a little bit under the speed of light.
29: Right.
28: But really the major thing is radiation. Radiation kills everything once you get out.
29: Yeah. Yep.
28: We're protected here with the barrier, on the

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3: We're Red Eye Radio. He's Eric Cronin, and I'm Gary McNamara. By the way, we haven't talked about the anti-weaponization fund. Sorry. I don't care whether it's Republican or Democrat. No slush funds.
4: Yeah. No.
3: No slush funds.
4: No.
3: Sorry. Was Trump wronged by that IRS contractor? Yes. Should he, in negotiations with the Department of Justice, or should it be the Department of Justice he's negotiating with, or should courts be taking care of it?
4: Right. Right.
3: But for bureaucrats to deal with bureaucrats to come up with money, and where Trump burned himself was by making it $1.776 billion, because that figure means nothing. You don't have somebody actually figuring out actual damages or the punitive damages that it cost you. You're just picking out what is perceived as a patriotic figure, which to me indicates that the amount is no relation to the damage that has been done.
4: Right. Could be more, could be less. The question is,
3: right,
4: it needs to be figured out through the system.
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6: Fox News, I'm Sue Guzman. President Trump hoping now to finalize a deal that can put an end to the conflict with Iran. He says he's not going to rush things. Speaking in India, Secretary of State Marco Rubio told reporters,
7: it takes a little while to hear back. So we have what I think is a pretty solid thing on the table in terms of their ability to open up the straits, get the straits open.
6: Swedish race car driver Felix Rosenqvist passing David Malukas on the last lap to win the Indy 500 at Indianapolis Motor Speedway Sunday. It was the closest win in the race's history at 2/100ths of a second.
8: To be able to have a finish like that is just, I think that itself on any track is a massive win for me. But to do it here at Indy in front of this magical set of all these fans and a lot of Swedish fans as well.
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16: Making sure your kids get enough sleep. It's one of the most important things you can do for them as a parent, and yet it's often overlooked. Not only does sleep in the early years set the stage for mental and physical health, it also creates the foundation for how one sleeps later in life. That's according to the National Sleep Foundation. Now, that organization recommends 14 to 17 hours a night for newborns, 12 to 15 for infants, 11 to 14 for toddlers, 10 to 13 for preschoolers, and 9 to 11 for school-aged children. When it's age appropriate, start by talking to your kids about why sleep is important. It helps their body grow, helps their brains learn, helps their mood stay steady. Don't underestimate the importance of a routine. You can even narrate what you're doing step by step to help them along the way. I'm Dr. Sanjay Gupta, helping you live a better life.
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3: We are Red Eye Radio. 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No, I'm against what's going on with the anti-weaponization fund. Look, Trump was screwed over. If there were damages, Trump should be able to get damages. He was never going to get $10 billion. But if you look at it, many times people will get an apology for the deal. But the fact is, the lawsuit should be in federal court. The Department the Department of Justice should be, when you look at it, you don't have local prosecutors that can make deals to pay people money.
18: Right. Right.
3: Civil courts take care of that.
18: Mm-hmm.
3: Federal civil courts should be taking care of this. That's the system that we have. Unelected bureaucrats and prosecutors should not be making deals. Now, if they make a deal for a sentence, that's one thing. You know, yeah, where they plea bargain there. But for the president to sue the IRS, that should go through the courts. The Department of Justice, in my opinion, shouldn't even be a part of it. Prosecutors, they are basically the prosecutorial arm of the federal government.
18: Mm-hmm.
3: And that's where they should stay.
18: Mm-hmm.
3: Unelected bureaucrats should not. And then, because you get to the point of this isn't about taking care of the damages that Trump needs. This is going completely off that reservation to anybody out there who has been a victim of the weaponization of government can apply for money from this slush fund. You saw Comey said he may apply. And then there was a Republican that said, well, the way I see it underneath this, Hunter Biden could apply too.
18: Mm-hmm.
3: No, the court should be taking care of that.
18: Right.
3: It should not be unelected bureaucrats or appointed people on a council.
18: Well, because then the next Democrat in office could come in and say, we're going to create a much larger slush fund, and we're going to reimburse people damaged by Trump in any way.
3: And by the way, I don't think that, well, if Congress passed this fund, no, I disagreed with the slush fund that the Congress created, you know, for sexual harassment or sexual assault problems inside of there to keep it quiet.
18: Right.
3: No, sorry, they all become public, and if any reparations are due, the courts, civil courts.
18: Case by case,
3: it should take care of it. There should be no, because when you do something like this, the perception is it can be used as a slush fund to give money and appoint reparations to whoever you personally feel that is damaged and not the courts. And no, it should not be this way. I'm against it. I'd be against it if Democrats did it. I'm against it if Republicans are doing it.
18: Well, in the case of the sexual harassment thing, too, it becomes something that people don't get the information on. We don't get, again, like you would through a case in court, you don't get the information on what's done with that money, which means, well, wait a minute, what are the allegations?
3: Yeah.
18: Right? So if there are damages, you have to prove it in court. You have to demonstrate that in court. And then the court will award based on the findings.
3: Right.
18: Or
3: and
18: not.
3: And it's all public.
18: Yep. And it's all public. And we get to see exactly where that money is going, but also
3: the amount. If they make a deal outside the court, you might not know what the amount is.
18: But you get to see who's damaging who according to the allegations, according to the filings. And that's the way it should be.
3: Yeah. And so, no, at the minimum, the perception is that if the perception is this money can be used in a way that is outside the normal civil courts, don't do it.
18: Right. Yeah.
3: And I still don't know. I still have to do a little bit more research. What allows the Department of Justice, I mean, are they spending their money? Is this Department of Justice money? Was this awarded by Congress?
18: Mm.
3: I think that system, if that's the way the Congress has given the Department of Justice $50 billion a year to make deals with people who've been wronged by anything, is wrong to do. The civil courts exist for a reason.
18: Right.
3: The civil courts should be doing it. Prosecutors should not be handing out civil awards.
18: No.
3: That's simple.
18: No, we have a system for that. Case by case. And you have to make your case. Yep. Period. You know, imagine how this could grow to who knows what level.
3: Because it can't be a broad umbrella. Anybody can apply for it, and then we'll figure out how you're damaged, and this certain amount exists, and once this certain amount is gone, you know, then it's done. It has to be spent by a certain amount of time. I forgot when it has to be spent by.
18: Right.
3: It doesn't make it. The perception can be this is being done behind closed doors by the president who controls the Department of Justice and who controls who was on that board, and he can fire anybody who was on that board if he doesn't like where the money is being paid out
18: to. Exactly, exactly.
3: Sorry, if you wish to give damages to the president, fine. Well, not damages. The court should give damages to the president, not the Department of Justice.
18: Right. Well, and imagine what Democrats would do with it.
3: Oh, my God. Climate change damage.
18: Yeah. Every household. Bypass the basic monthly income. And you're being damaged here by, and we're going to do this. We'll do it through the EPA. I mean, over and over again, you could apply this for a liberal in office to unbelievable levels. Anybody who claims to be damaged by Trump being president, just put it out in the generic form.
3: You know, you mentioned climate change. Uh-huh. We didn't cover this.
18: What?
3: Happened over the weekend.
18: What?
3: You saw that the United Nations-backed Intergovernmental Panel on Climate Change has quietly adjusted their modeling framework. They've taken out the doomsday scenarios that Democrats and everyone else on the left have been promoting for the last 40 years.
18: Mm-hmm. Of course.
3: They've backed off using some of the most aggressive doomsday estimates after determining that they were not the most plausible outcomes. No blank, Sherlock. Well, they've answered my question. If for 40 years all the doomsday predictions and the set dates they were going to happen came and went, and it never happened,
18: right?
3: Well, then, should you lose any credibility? The left doesn't think you should, but apparently the UN now is saying, yeah, we have to back off because we've been wrong on every doomsday scenario.
18: Yeah, it's eventually you are going to have to change something, right? Something tells me they'll go on to the next lie, whatever that's going to be.
3: Global cooling.
18: Yeah, right.
3: Al Gore was talking about that, a month ago?
18: Mm-hmm.
3: We have to confront global cooling now.
18: Right, yeah.
3: Well, we always said global cooling is coming.
18: Yeah, sure.
3: Just because of the rotation around the sun.
18: Mm-hmm.
3: I mean, what caused the ice age is going to happen again.
18: Right.
3: You know, how the planet's tilted, everything else, the rotation. And I think it's, 6,000 to 10,000 years away.
18: Right.
3: We're going to be going back into an ice age again. But that's based on physics.
18: Mm-hmm.
3: How the planets travel around the sun.
18: And there's not enough room for everyone to move to Arizona.
3: Well, luckily, by the time
18: that... Las Vegas.
3: Okay. Okay, we're going to go...
18: It'll still be 115 in Vegas.
3: What was the movie again?
18: Which one?
3: The one where, remember, everything froze up because of...
18: Day After Tomorrow.
3: After Tomorrow.
18: Remember, yeah.
3: My favorite was one of the helicopters. Remember, it went from, normal temperatures to 150 degrees below zero, in 1 second, and all the helicopters are flying and just froze and dropped.
18: Oh, yeah. Well, Manhattan filled with water, and then it froze in 2 seconds.
3: Yes.
18: Yeah. Tornadoes. The craziest... looking... Tornadoes in L.A.
3: The one in L.A. where the guy, the janitor?
18: So
3: his headphones on and all of a sudden he opens a door and there's no building?
18: A friend of mine is a stunt driver in Hollywood, and he gets a call. He said it was late at night. He said it was after midnight. And they said, we need somebody to drive an ambulance in this scene for this movie we're shooting. And it was Day After Tomorrow. It was the tornado scene. And I watched the movie a couple of times. I can't see... the ambulance that he was driving. I'm not sure if it made the cut or not, but he told me about that. So every time I think of that movie and that scene where, I don't know, how many tornadoes was it?
3: I don't know, but they were huge. And there was all the...
18: It was just insane tornadoes. Yeah. And all this was happening almost simultaneously. And then all at once, you know, just started, it went from nothing to boom. It went from, at the beginning, we're getting some weird readings to there's chunks of ice falling from the sky in the next scene.
3: I also liked 2012 was a great movie, though.
18: Oh, that was fun.
3: I mean, that to me was one of Woody Harrelson's finest roles.
18: Yeah. No, the scene of getting in that small plane and then flying through all of the falling buildings and collapsing, basically the earth is collapsing underneath them. And
3: California's and the falling into the sea. Yeah.
18: And the buildings are falling around. They're having to navigate that in an airplane. Almost like a Star Wars scene, you know, in a small airplane.
3: Oh, that's right.
18: Remember that?
3: Yeah.
18: And
3: he was, I think they stole some of that from Independence Day. Remember Independence Day where he was chasing the alien, or the alien was chasing him in the
18: alien craft. Yeah.
3: And they're going through it and stuff is falling. That's what it reminds me of. They took that from Independence Day.
18: Right. But Woody Harrelson in the RV, that's going to be me. Not because I think the world is going to end. I mean, we are doomed. But because I don't want to hear anything about when I finally retire years from now, I don't want to hear anything about liberals and how crazy it is. We warned you. And I'm going to be in an old RV in the middle of nowhere.
3: Well, he was doing van life before anybody else.
18: Yeah, exactly. Exactly. For the right reason. Yeah. Yeah. Good movie. But. Look, yeah,
3: I look at that, and also he was Admiral Halsey? Forgot who he was in Midway. And I'll never forget going to Midway, and when I saw that, was it about 6 years ago when that came out?
18: Mm-hmm.
3: And he's really good. He's not Admiral Halsey, that was the other guy. Mm-hmm. But he was one of the admirals, and he was great in that movie. It was like, wow. Mm-hmm. I think those are two of his best roles. But at the end of it, I found out the entire movie about Midway, and this is where they had the realistic dive bomber scenes.
18: Right.
3: They couldn't get anybody in the United States to back it. It was backed by Chinese investors. Chinese investors backed one of the best movies on the Battle of Midway.
18: Wow. Insane.
3: I know.
18: Yeah.
3: We are Red Eye Radio.
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0: I'm Gary McNamara. He's Eric Carly. We are Red Eye Radio. You know, we talked about how you've seen it in the last couple of days, and we figured it would happen. We said it last week. We said the president's got to figure out something to do on Iran here coming up, and you've seen now, just right in the Fox News editorial from a military guy saying he's got to do something. He's got to make the decision.
1: Yeah.
0: Either we're going to allow Iran to keep it, or we've got to actually do what is necessary to get it, and that is going to be very, very tough to actually do that. But one or the other, he's going to have to do.
1: Mm-hmm.
0: And you know, conservatives are getting antsy. Babylon Bee headline, which is, again, as pro-Trump as you can get.
1: Yeah.
0: White House insists high gas prices are a small price to pay for accomplishing nothing in Iran. Now, that's not true.
1: Uh-huh.
0: You still would have accomplished a lot.
1: Yeah.
0: But that's where a lot of conservatives and supporters of Trump are right now. What are you doing? This is making you look weak.
1: Right.
0: As you see every day. Oh, Trump announced it, and tomorrow is Taco Tuesday. You know, I mean, that's...
1: Right. Yep.

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10: Closer to a peace deal. Fox News, I'm Sue Gussman. President Trump says a peace deal with Iran could be within reach. Secretary of State Marco Rubio telling reporters in India this morning.
11: This issue, no one has done more, and no one has been more serious about the threat of a nuclear Iran than President Trump has been. And so I'm very confident, and we should all be very confident, that we're either going to have a good agreement or we're going to have to deal with it another way. We'd prefer to have a good agreement.
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12: A top U.S. official says both sides are working to finalize a deal. Iran has already agreed to a framework in principle, now said to be about 95% complete. But negotiators are still haggling over language on Tehran's nuclear stockpile and the Strait of Hormuz. The president, meantime, tamping down expectations of an immediate breakthrough, saying he won't rush into a deal. He's also giving Iran up to 7 days to get it across the finish line. Now, the proposed deal would reportedly reopen the Strait of Hormuz and ease U.S. restrictions on Iranian ports and frozen assets. It would also give negotiators about 60 days to iron out a longer-term agreement allowing talks on Iran's nuclear program.
10: Firefighters working to prevent a crisis at a chemical tank at GKN Aerospace Transparency Systems plant that could explode as pressure builds inside. Thousands of residents ordered to evacuate. Fox's Ashley Strohmeyer has more.
13: The risk of a major explosion at a Southern California aerospace plant is potentially lower. This after authorities say they found a crack in an overheating storage tank that could help relieve pressure. The tank started failing Thursday, forcing about 50,000 people to evacuate. Firefighters have been spraying the tank with water to cool the chemicals inside. Now, that plant is located about 40 miles south of Los Angeles.
10: No injuries reported. Air monitoring tests have found pollution to be within normal limits. Residents filed a lawsuit against the company Saturday. 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
16: A chicken hatching without a shell. I'm Sean Down from the WBAP 24/7 News Center. Good morning. Colossal Biosciences develops the first fully artificial egg system for live chicken hatching outside a natural eggshell.
17: They used a bioengineered silicone membrane and 3D printed lattice structures. The system could support bird conservation as a potential solution to reviving extinct birds like the dodo. The company also says its recreated direwolf puppies are healthy, thriving, and now old enough to breed. It marks a major milestone for the Dallas-based biotech firm, which announced last year that it used ancient DNA and modern gene editing tools to create animals with key traits of the direwolf. Tayshia Stevens, WBAP News.
16: Democrats say they have a chance in the race for the U.S. Senate in Texas, but
18: UT San Antonio professor John Taylor says the big donor money may not be flowing like they expect.
19: Some of them are still very hesitant. When they think of Texas, they think there's just no chance, even with a candidate like Tallarico. They want to put it in other states where they know they can maybe flip a seat and therefore win the U.S. Senate.
18: Taylor says some money will come here, but not like what we're seeing with Republicans.
19: I would not be surprised one bit if by the time we get to November, between Republicans and Democrats for U.S. Senate and the state, that they spent over $200 million.
18: He says that on the other side, Republicans are throwing a ton of cash into the race, and he expects another bump will be coming from President Trump, who is endorsing Ken Paxton. Steve Cumming, WBAP 24/7 News.
16: And now your Memorial Day forecast. Partly cloudy early, then scattered thunderstorms developing this afternoon with a high of 86. Sunrise will be at 6:24. Sunset at 8:27. It is partly cloudy and 69 in Dallas, clear and 66 in Fort Worth. I'm Sean Dion. 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
26: Now, it's Red Eye Radio. Gary McNamara and Eric Hurley talk about everything from politics to social issues and news of the day. Whether you're up late or you're just starting your day, welcome to the show. From the Relief Factor Studios, this is Red Eye Radio.
27: All across America, we are Red Eye Radio. He is Eric Hurley and I'm Gary McNamara.
28: Hi.
27: The beginning of the show interrupted my reading.
28: Oh, yeah? Did it? What happened?
27: Well, I was reading this story from Fox News. Oscar-nominated filmmaker disappointed his AI girlfriend dumped him. Now, of course, you look at that, and the first thing you think of is clickbait, right? I've got to...
28: Yeah.
27: And did it work for me?
28: Uh-huh.
27: It's like,
28: yeah.
27: I got to click it. I got to read this one. And dating in the digital era can't be easy, as one Oscar-nominated filmmaker learned the hard way. Paul Schrader, a screenwriter for classics like Taxi Driver and Raging Bull, revealed in a Facebook post that he had dabbled in developing an AI girlfriend. Now, as far as I'm concerned, if you're if that's where you are in life right now, you've got way too much time on your hands. Out of desire to understand male-female interaction in our matrix, this is a quote from him.
28: All right.
27: I procured an online AI girlfriend. What a disappointment.
28: You know what?
27: So, this clickbait was worth it just for that line.
28: Yeah.
27: So,
28: well, he should have followed up with, but not quite the disappointment of a real girlfriend.
27: The 79-year-old Schrader wrote early on Tuesday morning, I tried to probe her programming, the boundaries explicitness. I know I did the same
28: thing. Hold on a second.
27: Hey,
28: we're pretty sure the FCC commissioner doesn't listen to our show, right?
27: Yes, I don't believe there's anything that can get us fined.
28: No, all right.
27: I tried to probe her programming, the boundaries of explicitness, the degree she has knowledge of her creation, and so forth.
28: Well,
27: she fell into evasive patterns. Oh, you mean like a real woman?
28: No, you know why?
27: I'm kidding.
28: Well, I tried to start at that part again, just those part, what he tried to do.
27: Yes.
28: So, read that again.
27: Oh, all right, here we go again.
28: Because I'll tell you why she fell into evasive patterns.
27: I tried to probe her programming, boundaries of explicitness.
28: Say it again real slow.
27: The degree she has knowledge of her creation and so forth, she fell into evasive patterns, redirecting me to her programming. When I persisted, she terminated our conversation. She broke up with me.
28: Because you're creepy. Because you're weird, dude. Explicitness? Explicitness?
27: Yes. AI rejected him.
28: Yeah. You start with how was your day, not with, hey, would you take your clothes off? What in the world?
27: You know, he was married to Mary Beth Hurt.
28: Okay.
27: Who was the mother. I can't believe I know this.
28: Yeah, because I don't know who Mary Beth Hurt is.
27: William Hurt's sister, I believe.
28: Oh, okay. Yeah. All right.
27: She was in, do you remember the movie Daryl?
28: Yeah.
27: She was the mother in the movie Daryl.
28: And wasn't Daryl about a computer kid?
27: Yes, that's the whole point. When I read I'm like, was he influenced by Daryl? You know,
28: does he just have some kind of I don't know, electronic fetish? Is there such a thing? I don't mean watching porn on your phone. I mean like electronic fetish.
27: I've got a Daryl fetish.
28: What is this?
27: For people that don't know, Daryl was a a robot with actually electronic mind that made him, you could not distinguish him from being human unless you did whatever, a CAT scan of his brain.
28: And kind of a modern version of Pinocchio, except he didn't lie. And when he did, his brain would short circuit.
27: Well, he escaped from the lab. And, let me see. Was it, Mary Beth Hurt and, what's his name? Lenny, not Squiggy, Lenny.
28: Oh, was, yeah. David,
27: he was the husband in that movie. Right. I have no idea why I remember that movie.
28: Yeah.
27: I have no idea. I can't remember ever going to watch that movie, or I just know the movie.
28: I remember one part of the movie where Daryl went up to his, parents, if you want to call them that, and said, "Follow me if you want to live."
27: No, the thing I remember is the baseball game.
28: Yeah.
27: Where because he was, he looked like a skinny little kid, but because he was a robot, every ball he could hit a home run every time if he wanted to.
28: Right.
27: And so they won the game. All I remember is at the time that movie was out, I knew a guy by the name of Daryl, and all he talked about was the movie Daryl. There you go. That, just to let you know, if you think to yourself at times, I'm a little bit weird. No. Hold my Schlitz.
28: Yeah.
27: I'm sorry, they went out of business.
28: Yeah, did they? Oh,
27: after 199
28: right.
27: years.
28: Yeah.
27: Or 177 years or something.
28: Yeah. Yeah.
27: So there, but
28: you know, a buddy of mine told me he was so broke one time he drank generic beer. I think he was lying to me. I've never seen generic. He said it just said beer on the can. It was generic beer. I don't think there's ever been such a thing.
27: I only saw that in movies where they'd be drinking like beer.
28: Right. Yeah, right. Where they don't want to do or couldn't find product placement money.
27: I was going to say, they could find product placement money, so they did that.
28: Yeah, yeah. So, all right. Well, that's weird. That's just weird. That's like pretending, you're playing one of those electronic games and pretending, it's your friend. It's just strange. But you know what? On the way in, I started to think, though, in more of a serious setting, because I was thinking about Luigi Mangione and that really big smile he has on his face when they were at the state Supreme Court in the evidentiary hearing. And he's just smiling away for the camera. Guy thinks he's a hero. He killed Brian Thompson. I think it's important to say Brian Thompson's name whenever possible, because Brian Thompson was a person, a father of two, a husband, a guy, by the way, that worked his way up the ladder in his company. And everybody who knew him called him a good guy. But to Luigi Mangione, and keep in mind, this is the video game era, I guess, and he would fit that mold. He's in that age group. They think it's like Grand Theft Auto. You get points for killing a healthcare CEO. They think in terms of, because they don't value life, think of what all he went through according to the allegations. A 3D printed gun and silencer. All of these things he had to do, because that's what I was going through when I was looking at the evidentiary hearing. Mm-hmm. Everything that was in his backpack, his manifesto, all of this stuff that was in there, according to authorities. And I'm thinking to myself, where does your mind go? I think we can, as a society, at least in modern years, we can compartmentalize, even though we don't fully understand it, because we can't put our mind there, but we know serial killers. I watched something with the Son of Sam recently. I think it was 48 hours, did a jailhouse interview. Guy's still alive. All of the serial killers that we've known, BTK, all of them, it's like, okay, their mind is just wired different. But this new liberal activist, violent, extreme, murderous mindset, they think they get points. They think they're the hero, but they think, and I thought to myself, Luigi Mangione probably thinks he's in a video game. He thinks, I get points for this.
27: Well,
28: I'm a hero.
27: Well, I don't want to think that, because then you can use the not guilty by reason of insanity.
28: Well, no, what I mean by it, I don't think he's insane. I don't think he's like wired like somebody who is a, you know, serial killer. No, he's absolutely evil. But in his mind, he's okay because he's completely disvalued life. There is zero value that he puts into life. He thinks he's a hero. So you can compare that to the video game mentality.
27: Well, when I look at this guy, the AI dating didn't work out for him. What I find number one weird and number two problematic is the fact that, you know, I deal with AI every day, you know, searching up things, and, you know, it's not as accurate as you want.
28: Right.
27: But what is it in a human being that believes that they can get a relationship with basically a computer that in any way satisfies what you get out of a human relationship? That is the thing that boggles my mind, because it, not even the individual, but the designers of all of this, technology that believe that it can be companionship for you. A computer will never be my companion.
28: Well, think about what he does for a living. Think about, and we've talked about Hollywood before. You know, they put this together, and it's one thing to say, look, these characters do this, and this character does this, and they spend their life making up things, creating things that aren't real. Occasionally, they do a story that's based on true events, but quite often, even then, they have to put in stuff that isn't real. So they live in this fantasy world to begin with. They buy into the reality of, well, this character, blah, blah, blah, blah, blah, blah, blah, blah, blah. And they, you know, so you have to convince yourself that character has a real life, whether you're an actor or somebody who's part of putting that movie together in big ways. And there, look, even if you're not in Hollywood, there are weird people out there that are doing chats right now with AI. They're doing, you know, they're creating friends, basically having chat sessions with AI, because AI is integrated now into my dashboard, right? So it starts asking you questions when you ask a question. And sometimes it's simple directions to a restaurant. Would you like me to see if they take reservations? Hold on, dude. I don't need you to be my butler. But the AI basically has stepped it up to another level. So when people have gotten away from human interaction, in fact, insist on very little human interaction, they want to create something that, number one, they can control fully, and they want to create something that they don't have to be responsible for, that they don't have to be, and it's, to me, it's bizarre, but it goes back to valuing life.
27: Well, look at me. I mean, there isn't anyone, you know, to your definition there about, or your explanation there about people who avoid human contact.
28: Mm-hmm.
27: I mean, come on. You're looking at me. Is there anybody who actually attempts to avoid human contact more than me?
28: You have more human contact than I do, and I have a family.
27: All right, I can't pull this off then, can I?
28: No.
27: I've lost the ability to become, to be pitiful anymore.
28: You're flying out this weekend to hang out with friends on an annual, this is an annual thing, yes, with Gary.
27: Jerry, Mary, and Gary.
28: Yeah. And so you're, you know, and I don't know why you haven't found a Larry in there yet. You need to round this thing out. My OCD needs you to have even numbers, but you've got a life. I love my family, but I mean, you're getting out, you're doing, I won't be at a bar in Florida this weekend. I can tell you that.
27: Well, the point I was trying to make is, I was going to make was, I live such a pitiful life completely devoid of any human contact. Yet when I get in my car and that female voice starts talking to me,
28: yeah,
27: it has no, it's a all business in driving the car. I just want to make that clear.
28: Right, sure.
27: There is no sort of any type of personal interest.
28: Right. But think about the way you set up your life, too. You choose a cat as a pet. And a lot of people look at that and go, oh, okay, he's a cat guy. Well, yeah, but beyond that, you wanted a companion that, when you want to get up and go, can take care of its damn self. It's got its own responsibilities,
27: as you know,
28: you expect it to live up to its responsibilities.
27: Let's be honest. I went through over 60 years of life without any pets. I did not choose a cat.
28: Right. No, well,
27: the cat chose me.
28: The first one, yeah.
27: The first cat chose me. I chose the second cat.
28: Yeah, right. It was living outside the radio studio.
27: Right outside the studio here. That's
28: yeah.
27: I rescued that cat.
28: It is kind of weird that you took home a feral cat, but that's okay. Look, we weren't worried about it because we didn't touch the cat. You know, if you came down with something, it was like,
27: the first place I brought Mango was the vet.
28: Yeah.
27: And I was trying to, I did the lost and found stuff and everything back then.
28: Didn't he have a chip? Did he have a chip? Electronic chip or not?
27: No, he did not have a chip. Okay.
28: But they believe his
27: ear was clipped, so it meant he was feral at one point.
28: Okay.
27: But it meant that somebody took him in. I think somebody took him and he was a little bit wild. He was a little bit wild at first, but he was a great cat. He was a great cat.
28: Yeah.
27: Very, very, very smart.
28: Right. And quite frankly, encouraged you to go on vacation because he wanted some time to himself.
27: Exactly right. We are Red Eye Radio.
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11: We're Red Eye Radio. He is Eric Carlin. I'm Gary McNamara. Well, it just proves you and I don't buy beer.
5: We got some confirmation. Thanks to one of our great listeners,
11: and one of mine, too.
5: Yeah. Oh, another one. And so thanks to you.
12: guys who confirmed that it is

0: indeed true.
1: Yeah. There is generic beer that just says beer.
0: Yeah. yeah. Keith said, it was historically, generic beer was produced in Vancouver, Washington, and was simply labeled beer. It was brewed by the General Brewing Company. That's such a generic beer company, right? We're the Acme Brewing Company. Yeah, which also produced, Lucky Lager. There's a friend of mine, actually, named Lucky Lager, at their Vancouver brewery, there in Washington until it closed in 1985. All right. So there you go. Thanks, Keith. Appreciate that.
1: Decisions to be made between lager and ale.
0: Yeah, right. Well, my buddy apparently went for the cheapest he could find, and it was just said beer on the can.
1: Sounds like
0: something Al from Married with Children would drink, right?
1: That's from Canadian artist Kim Mitchell. And ale is
0: the
1: song.
0: Ah, yeah.
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5: News. I'm Deborah Valentine. President Trump says a proposed peace deal with Iran is 95% complete. U.S. Secretary of State Marco Rubio telling reporters before leaving New Delhi that President Trump will not accept a bad deal from Tehran.
6: This issue, no one has done more and no one has been more serious about the threat of a nuclear Iran than President Trump has been. And so I'm very confident, and we should all be very confident, that we're either going to have a good agreement or we're going to have to deal with it another way. We'd prefer to have a good agreement.
5: It calls for the easing of restrictions on Iran's frozen assets and reopening its ports. AAA predicting record travel of 45 million Americans during the official Memorial Day holiday despite high gas prices, which is causing changes in people's plans.
7: Airbnb says a third of summer travelers are staying closer to home to save, noting the trend of playcations, staying at cheaper fun spots like rural retreats.
5: Fox's Caroline Shively. 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
1: And he is here, Eric Harley, and I'm Gary McNamara. Welcome and good morning. Well, we had all these primaries and everything else last night. Thomas Massie is out for example. I tell you one thing that I read here on X. Ari Fleischer had it. Yeah. Republicans tonight continue their habit of ridding the party of anti-Israel candidates. Thomas Massie, by the way, he said his opposition was in Tel Aviv. So we'll get to that here in just a couple of moments. In fact, just in a minute, we'll get to all of that.
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1: So as Ari Fleischer wrote yesterday on X, Republicans tonight continue their habit of ridding the party of anti-Israel candidates, Thomas Massie, while Democratic primary winners are absolutely anti-Israel, Chris Rabb, Pennsylvania 3, and the blatantly anti-Jewish in Texas 35, where the leading Democrat in the runoff, and that's Maureen Galindo, says she wants to put Jews, Zionists, in detention centers. The GOP is the only party where it's safe to be proudly Jewish and pro-Israel. And that story is Democratic House candidate from Texas is fielding criticism from some of her own party after she pledged to send American Zionists to a facility currently being used to detain undocumented immigrants. In an Instagram post last week, Maureen Galindo said she would turn the Carnes ICE Detention Center into a prison for American Zionist and former ICE officers for human trafficking. It will also be a castration processing center for pedophiles, which will probably be most of the Zionists, Galindo wrote, referring to herself in the third person. Galindo, a sex therapist, my God, and housing activist,
0: wow,
1: is running for a seat in the newly redrawn 31st Congressional District, facing Johnny Garcia in a primary runoff. So, you know, there you go. But, yeah, and I think that's, you know, you look at that overall and I go, okay, I get that. I get, you know, when you look at what's going on right now in the primaries, I get that the Republicans, and I'm glad the Republicans seem to still be, you know, pro-Israel. And as we've said before, to make any type of moral equivalency between Iran and Israel is just absolutely evil delusion.
0: Yeah, it
1: is. You know, they are a modern, democracy in the parliamentary system.
0: Yeah. Yeah. You know, no doubt.
1: And so to even make that, you just, sorry, and you said it right after October 7th. There, you're either pro-terrorist or you're pro-free Western world.
0: Yeah, the way I phrased it was, on one side, radicals, on the other side, everybody else. And there is no in-between. There's no in-between.
1: Besides that, I will tell you, I look at all of it, and you know, all the high, and the thing is, you and I follow such the minutia of it in social media, and it's like, all right, Trump is winning, and Trump is winning, and Trump is winning. And you see that over and over and over again. And my question, and my thought was, you know, 2 years ago, 3 years ago, that'd be extremely important.
0: Yeah, sure.
1: But when you say Trump is winning, is it Trump that's winning? Is it the ideology of the Republicans that is winning? You saw the Siena poll, right?
0: Mm-hmm.
1: Roughly 37% of Republicans want to go in a different direction than Trump. Not ideologically speaking, but style.
0: Yeah.
1: And, you know, we've talked about of course Republicans and conservatives are going to, we're not considering Bill Kristol a conservative, by the way,
0: no,
1: after his
0: not
1: tweet
0: all.
1: The other day. But of course they're going to vote for Trump. And they would vote for Trump again. Mm-hmm. And I would vote for Trump again. Mm-hmm. Why? Because I know what the opposition is.
0: Right.
1: But when you look at the Atlas Intel poll from last week, which was the most accurate polling that was done for the presidential race in 2024 and 2020, Rubio has the lead and a significant lead in that polling. Now, in the others, J.D. Vance does, but in the Atlas Intel, Rubio does. Now, as we've said, you can take all these polls with a grain of salt, but it's interesting that in that one, and there is nothing but positive talk about Rubio in Republican circles.
0: Right.
1: Nothing right. Do you know of anything that's negative?
0: No.
1: Nope.
0: Nope.
1: Nope. There's absolutely
0: Don't wear the tracksuit, but other than that.
1: Well, exactly. Cosmetically.
0: The Venezuelan tracksuit.
1: Right, right. Cosmetics. But one of the things, and you and I talked about this, was and I won't even call them memes because it's just different pictures of him like sitting where he's sitting and it said, okay, he's taking care of this today and whatever the big issue of today is,
0: right.
1: You know, he's dressed, you know, for that mission, whatever.
0: Right. Right.
1: You know, it's time to circle the moon, you know, okay, are all the astronauts fine? If not, Rubio's ready, you know, I mean, mm-hmm. so it's mm-hmm. whatever. And everything about him on social media, and I think part of that, and we've talked about culture. When you're mocked in the popular culture, that hurts. Even Democrats, that hurts.
0: Yeah.
1: When you are mocked in the popular culture of social media.
0: Yes.
1: And when the reverse happens, it helps.
0: Yeah. When you're, it's like they're creating a legend kind of persona around it based on things that are real in this case. And that's his job as Secretary of State, I believe. You know, that's the thing, is that it's based on his strength. He's getting things done, which they parlayed into he can do anything. He's a superhero. He's, you know, whatever the meme or whatever they're trying to portray or convey in those posts. Politically, that can work for you in a big, big way. There with the president on Iran, there is growing sentiment on the right that the mission is not going to be completed.
1: Well, and we'll get to that in a moment. The New York Post, we'll get to that editorial because it's putting a warning out there, you know, to the and they've been totally supportive of the president.
0: Right.
1: And you and I've talked about how it really has started. We knew it. We figured it would start this week. We said that when the president gets back from China, he's got decisions, you know, to be made. And it looks like because it's been 6 weeks now.
0: Right.
1: And we'll get to that New York Post editorial that actually, you know, goes through that point by point. But when you look just at the last week of the president, number one, when you look at this, just goes back just probably a week ago. When you look at the comments he made, oh, less than a week ago on China.
0: Mm-hmm.
1: When he was talking to Sean Hannity.
0: Yeah.
1: Republicans go, does he know how to message? What's he talking about? 500,000 Chinese over here are fine. Right in the middle of more Chinese spy news.
0: Yeah.
1: And you're just like, what in the world? Oh, Chinese buying our land? Well, no. If they don't, well, the farmers can't make it.
0: Right.
1: And everyone, every one of my loyal, you could call them, I don't know whether they consider themselves MAGA now, depending on the definition of MAGA, but absolute Trump supporters and still Trump supporters reached out to me and go, what the hell is he talking about? I go, I don't know.
0: Right.
1: It's when he becomes not consistent in his messaging. And Trump is, I will agree with the statement, because the Republican Party in Congress has basically done nothing. So Trump is the Republican Party.
0: Right.
1: Whatever Trump says is what the Republican Party is today. And when you look at the border, he solved the problem of the border. Once you solve the problem, people move on. Next, what's the next thing?
0: Right.
1: The tariffs have not worked. There is no way you can look from any way economically and say he has accomplished the goals that he set out to accomplish and what he stated would come out of that.
0: Right.
1: I think that the promotion of Doge and then just throwing that out, gone. We have said with Trump from the very beginning of this second term, which is to me a lot different than the first term, where he had more, opposition in Congress stopping him from doing what he wanted to do, probably than right now.
0: He had far less support from his own party in his first term.
1: Yeah. And I think he was much more effective even in communicating. But when you look at just this past week, the Chinese stuff, now the warnings coming out. Uh-oh, people are wondering. And these are loyal supporters of Trump and the war going, what is he doing? He's starting to look weak here. When he held a press conference on the ballroom yesterday, stop holding the press conferences on the ballroom.
0: Yeah.
1: You know, there was another, National Review had it, that young people, you know, when you look at older people, they support what's going on in the war. Younger people are like, domestically, we can't make it. Housing's killing them. Trump comes out and says, what was it, just recently, and said, no, I want housing prices to be high. Therefore, people can sell them. It's like, don't say that.
0: Yeah.
1: What are you doing?
0: Yeah, you can't.
1: His messaging is all over the place. And I do believe that Republicans look and we go, we support and think we know what the president wants and we support it. He needs to communicate it more effectively.
0: Right.
1: So when I see, as I did yesterday, well, Trump is winning. Trump is winning. The Trump influence. Well, what does that mean in the real world? What is the Trump influence when it comes to this November? How does it change? The border is no longer there. The two major issues that Trump won on was the border. That's done. All right. And with Holman in charge, nobody on the Republican side is complaining about illegal immigration at the moment.
0: Mm-hmm.
1: You still have stories every month that come out about the number of people crossing the border and what Holman is, you know, what Holman is accomplishing every day. And on the economy, they are so far underwater right now, it's ridiculous on the economy. And that's, and there seems to be no caring. So people say, well, the Republicans aren't doing anything. The Republican Party is the Trump Party. The Republican Party follows Trump. If Trump doesn't make it an issue, the Republicans don't make it an issue.
0: Yep.
1: And that's where we are right now.
0: Right.
1: So you sit there and say, Trump has his power. What does that mean in the real world? 2 years ago, if you said that, he can win the presidency.
0: Well,
1: and you know, by, you know, which he did.
0: Right.
1: But right now, when you say as a, you know, lame duck president,
0: mm-hmm.
1: can't win again.
0: Mm-hmm.
1: What, you know, what does that mean in the real world that Trump is winning? What is he winning in the real world to move the agenda forward? You may say the SAVE Act, they're going to win that one anyway.
0: Right.
1: They're going to win that yeah. one anyway. It's going right. to hurt Democrats. The longer you keep that right. in the news, that Democrats, you know, don't want, you know, voter ID, it's going to hurt them.
0: Yeah.
1: But besides that, what is it?
0: Well, and you look at when it comes to tariffs, if the court hands him a second defeat, which they likely will, then you've been defeated twice on the merits of the cases. And it's not, you can't say this is some kind of political hit job against the president by SCOTUS. That's just not going to be the case. But the markets would actually like it if the tariffs went away. So, and if the war goes away, then prices come down. But yet, you haven't completed your mission if the war goes away and they still have uranium in Iran.
1: Yeah. We are Red Eye Radio.
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1: We are Red Eye Radio. He's Eric Cronin, and I'm Gary McNamara. You know, we've always said we don't get too excited even when the side that we support on the issues, which is the Republicans, when they get elected, because we're like, that's draft day.
4: Right.
1: The performance is still to be here. So we don't get overly excited on primaries either.
0: Given the history of the GOP, and if you've listened to this show for any amount of time, you know how disappointed we have been at times.
1: Yes.
0: As in most times, with the GOP of not getting it done when so many things are obvious, and the opposition, we've been saying it for years. All you have to do is point. All you have to do is point. And right now, pricing is hurting, and energy's part of that. So the Iran thing is a big deal. It has an impact there. Something has to be done.
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5: Awaiting a deal. I'm Deborah Valentine, Fox News. President Trump warning Americans not to get their hopes up about a deal to end the conflict with Iran, but he's saying it's near finalization. Here's Fox's Kevin Court.
6: A top U.S. official says both sides are working to finalize a deal. Iran has already agreed to a framework in principle, now said to be about 95% complete. But negotiators are still haggling over language on Tehran's nuclear stockpile and the Strait of Hormuz. The president, meantime, tamping down expectations of an immediate breakthrough, saying he won't rush into a deal. He's also giving Iran up to 7 days to get it across the finish line. Now, the proposed deal would reportedly reopen the Strait of Hormuz and ease U.S. restrictions on Iranian ports and frozen assets. It would also give negotiators about 60 days to iron out a longer-term agreement allowing talks on Iran's nuclear program.
5: The president says the blockade along the Strait of Hormuz will continue until an agreement is reached. Iran has said it doesn't seek a nuclear weapon. Tens of thousands of people remain evacuated in Garden Grove, California, as an unstable chemical tank at an aerospace facility may explode. Fox's Ashley Strohmeyer reports.
7: This after authorities say they found a crack in an overheating storage tank that could help relieve pressure. However, officials say the tank remains above the 100-degree threshold, meaning it still can explode. The tank started failing on Thursday, and about 40,000 people have evacuated from the area. Firefighters have been spraying the tank with water to cool the chemicals inside.
5: The leak was discovered at GKN Aerospace Transparency Systems. It provides engine structures and components for commercial and military aircraft. Orange County Fire Authority officials and crews have been working around the clock to try and cool and stabilize the tank. 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
9: Two Texas teams in the World Series. I'm Sean Dion from the WBAP 24/7 News Center. Good morning. The field for the Women's College World Series is set. Five SEC teams advance to Oklahoma City, led by number one seeds Alabama and Texas. The Crimson Tide will open the tournament against UCLA, while the Longhorns will battle Tennessee. The other games will feature a matchup between Texas Tech and Mississippi State, as well as Nebraska and Arkansas facing off. The action begins on Thursday. The city of Frisco will hold its special runoff for the mayor's office next month. Candidate Mark Hill spoke to WFAA, highlighting his experience with Frisco ISD and economic development boards.
10: I'll be a positive ambassador for the city, and then I'll be a deliberate and measured leader for the city. and I have been consistent throughout.
9: And mayoral candidate Rod Vilhauer talked to WFAA about the city's growth.
11: I know so much of this city. I've helped build it. I don't know how many of the streets, but a lot. I know what it takes to build. I know what it takes to lead people. I think I've proven myself.
9: That special runoff election is scheduled for June 13th. A man is in custody after a child fatally shot another child in Ferris. This happened Saturday afternoon. The Ferris Department of Public Safety said a very young child was able to gain access to a gun inside the home and then shot another young child. An adult fled the scene but was found and taken into custody. Your weather forecast on this Memorial Day in the 4 o'clock hour. Partly cloudy early, then scattered thunderstorms developing in the afternoon. A high of 86. Sunrise this morning, 6:24. Sunset at 8:27. It is partly cloudy right now and 69 in Dallas. Mostly clear and 67 in Fort Worth. I'm Sean Dion on your new home for Markley, Van Camp and Robbins today, 11 a.m. till 2. 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
33: How often do you stop to wonder whether you should share something that's revealing, maybe even embarrassing, with a partner, a friend, or even your boss? In her new book called Revealing, The Underrated Power of Oversharing, behavioral scientist Leslie John says doing just that can help you deepen relationships that are vital to your life. We need people to trust us in order to get things like love, friendship, and career success. That's what she told us. When you make yourself vulnerable by revealing something sensitive, it does make other people trust you. In turn, when you ask someone to reveal something about themselves, showing that interest will generally lead someone to like you more. Why? Because people like to be asked about themselves, she says. It also signals that they are discriminating and choosy, but in a good way. I'm Dr. Sanjay Gupta, helping you live a better life.
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2: Monday, May 25th, 2026. I'm Jessica Rosenthal. The latest census data shows a decline in net migration in Los Angeles, New York, Chicago, and Boston. Many are heading south, especially to Dallas, as company relocations help foster the nickname Y'all Street.
15: Quality of life, lower costs, friendlier people. There are lots of positives above and beyond just simple property taxes or income taxes.
17: I'm Chris Foster. There are Memorial Day events around the country, including a solemn ceremony at Arlington National Cemetery.
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20: And I'm Paul Batura. I've got the final word on the Fox News Rundown.
2: The latest U.S. Census data shows North Carolina saw the highest net domestic migration, while South Carolina was the fastest growing state in 2023. Big cities like Boston, New York, and Chicago have seen declines in net migration. Los Angeles County may have lost the most, with a decline in 56,000 residents between 2022 and 2023. The census data also showed that Salina, Texas, just north of Dallas, was the fastest growing city in the U.S. in 2023. In fact, the five fastest growing cities in the nation that have at least a population of 20,000 were all in Texas, four of them in the Dallas area.
21: We actually believe that business is not our enemy. We're not trying to bring business to its knees. We're not trying to punish successful people, people who create jobs, people who lead businesses.
2: Dallas Mayor Eric Johnson told Fox News last week why he thinks Texas is benefiting from some of the blue state flight.
21: I've said that Dallas is America's sanctuary city from socialism because we really do unabashedly embrace capitalism down here. We're pro-competition. We're pro-business.
2: Some of the blue states watching people flee are looking to tax more. California with a one-time billionaire tax. New York with a tax on secondary luxury homes. Amazon founder Jeff Bezos told CNBC last Wednesday in response to some who claim billionaires need to pay their fair share.
22: We could argue about what the fair share is. That's a policy debate. That's okay. But the vilification is the thing that's just right. The distraction. And by the way, if you really are being honest about it, we don't have a revenue problem in this country. We already have the most progressive tax system in the world.
2: He says he doesn't mind California's one-time billionaire tax proposal, but for many others, the other costs may be too high. The census data showed California lost 100,000 tax filers between 2022 and 2023. New York lost 72,000.
15: The cost of living in big blue states like New York, like California, has gone nowhere but up.
2: Fox Business correspondent Jerry Willis.
15: And in most cases, it's driven by state tax revenues, the desire to keep increasing those, but it's also just the cost of those, you know, the big cities, New York City, huge burden on the rest of New York State, creates huge demand for ever increasing tax revenues. And of course, as you know, city fathers, the mayor, Mom Donnie, looking for new ways to fund operations all the time. Most recently, a pied a terre tax that's created a lot of conversation. But it does not surprise me, being a daughter of the South, being someone who was born in North Carolina, owns property in South Carolina, that more and more people are moving south. Quality of life, lower costs, friendlier people. There are lots of positives above and beyond just simple property taxes or income taxes.
2: Now, the numbers we have from this latest census dump are from 2022 and 2023. Do you think migration has probably accelerated even more since then, especially if the data on corporate headquarter relocations
15: that is amazing. I was blown away by that. So that data, as I understand it, looks at 2018 to 2025, some 725 major corporations moving, relocating. The number one place they've gone is Texas, number two, Nevada. California lost 298, nearly 300 corporate headquarters. And, you know, we always talk about individuals leaving. It's always households that we talk about. But when you look at corporations, that can represent 200, 300, 1,000 households leaving an area. So that's very meaningful. And of course, we've seen Texas just a major sponge for these companies as people go to, you know, low tax states, low cost states, Dallas, Fort Worth, the fastest growing city, and especially its environs. Like, you're familiar, everybody's seen this kind of thing where, you know, the cities and the towns in the outer boroughs grow extremely fast. There's a tiny little town there called, and I don't know if I'm pronouncing this correctly or not, Salina, 24.6% growth. This is at a time LA County lost 56,000 people. So it looks like these blue states would read the handwriting on the wall, and maybe they shouldn't have their mayor going out and as the Seattle mayor Katie Wilson did and laughing at billionaires who were leaving her comment like, bye. You know, don't tug on Superman's cape, right? Like, these people bring jobs. And that's exactly what is needed by a lot of these blue states, blue cities, blue localities that are really seeing, you know, their tax base whittled down and their economic power whittled down. And the less you grow, the less you get in federal dollars.
2: Yeah, Jerry, didn't Governor Hochul say as much, like, on this secondary home tax, right, if that passes? Mm-hmm. We know billionaire Ken Griffin said in response to that, he's doubling down on Miami. And recently, I think this spring, Governor Hochul had said somebody needs to go down to Palm Beach and go bring him home. So there's, like, an acknowledgement, right, that this is an issue. But it sounds like even despite that acknowledgement, there's still this push to move forward with taxation.
15: You know what I think it is? And I've thought a lot about this because I've had to cover many of these stories. I think there is a misunderstanding, and it's an economic misunderstanding. People think there is a certain cash of money available for, say, anything, income, say. And if Bezos takes too much money, that means somebody else gets less. That's not the way it works. You know, Bezos makes more money, he takes home more money. Ken Griffin makes more money, he takes home more money. And if you actually do a study of what Griffin and his seniors have contributed to New York State and New York City in terms of taxes, Griffin has given away a phenomenal amount of money in charity. It fills that $500 billion hole that Bomdani was trying to fill with that pied-à-terre tax more than once over. So, I mean, it's just, I think, you know, like, economic, they're illiterate when it comes to numbers, when it comes to math, when it comes to understanding the way the economy works.
2: Now, you referenced it, but California is really suffering. San Francisco's lost a ton of company headquarters. Mm-hmm. As you referenced already, the residents leaving Los Angeles County, one of the hardest hit places in the country. California is going to ask its voters if they want a one-time emergency billionaire tax. I think it's. I want your thought, because Jeff Bezos said in a recent interview he actually doesn't mind that particular one-time tax, but he said the problem is the vilification of people who do have that kind of money, and more importantly, he said we don't have a taxing problem, we have a spending problem. Can you talk to that?
15: I agree, it's a spending problem. There's no ability to come to consensus on what these city, county, state governments should fund and what they should get out of the business of. And a reality check on that is more than due. Look, if you look at federal taxes, let's start there, I know more about that. The top 50% of earners pay 97% of taxes. 97%. How much do you want them to pay? 100? And if you have them pay 100% of taxes, do the bottom 50% of folks have no skin in the game? I mean, I think it's a problem if you're not participating fully in democracy, if you're not voting, if you're not paying taxes, if you're not part of your local community. That's the way it's supposed to work, right? We're all supposed to be there. And I see this strange and odd kind of pulling away from participation in the economy, participation in democracy. I don't really understand it. It doesn't work unless we are all in it to win it.
2: When people move, Jerry, is it because the businesses are moving? So it's like, oh, my job is moving? Or are people still working remotely and that's how they're swinging this? Because it's not cheap to move. And you'd imagine people need to be working if they're going to, like, pick up and go to Texas or go to Miami.
15: Well, I think there's a little bit of everything here. I think there are people that are doing some work from home. I think that still occurs, not as much as it did, but to some level. And I think there are corporate relocations, that's for sure. But I know plenty of people who over the last couple of years have said, hey, we cannot make this long term in this area. We're going to find a job in another part of the country and we're going to move there. And we're going to plan and we're going to pay for that relocation ourselves. I know one of the questions that people ask is, are all red states low property tax? And that's not true. Texas, for example, has a higher than average property tax. And that's because, guess what? They have no state income tax. So it's always a balancing act. But I think I've seen people, I've done it myself. I've moved multiple times for jobs, for opportunity. People do it a lot. The problem for areas like New York and LA in particular is that eventually there's not going to be the opportunity there. Because you go to New York, you know it's going to be expensive, but you do it taking the risk that you'll make it there and that you will become known in your business and in your industry, and that that can propel you forward from there. It's a launch board for many people. For many, it's not a place you stay. But if the jobs aren't there, if the opportunity aren't there, if you don't have to be there for your industry, maybe you never go. That's what they're kind of flirting with here, in my view.
2: In the backdrop of this conversation is the data on home sales. We talk about that a lot.
15: Right. Let's talk about that. Yes.
2: Because the decline is real, but it's happening as we look sort of in the aggregate. And we know real estate doesn't happen that way, right? It's very local.
15: Mm-hmm.
2: So we do see big shifts in these markets that we're talking about. But overall, there is a broad decline. How does that change? Is that about rates or is that something else?
15: Well, rates would be, you know, if rates went down, that would be a huge help. Look, we are at the bottom of a cycle like we haven't seen in a long time. The Lowe's CEO this week just saying that it's the worst housing market he's seen since the financial crisis in 2008.
2: Wow.
15: You know, we have had 3 years of just historically horrible, horrible numbers. And by the way, mortgage rates now at 6.51%, according to Freddie Mac. That's hard. That's tough. But what's interesting about this, and I think this is notable for your listeners, people have washed their hands of the market. Because people are like, oh, the housing market is just done. It's over. But let me tell you some surprising numbers here. Contract signings are higher. And why is that important? The number of people who are signing mortgage commitments, because it foreshadows future home sales. It comes 4 to 5 weeks before single family home sales, up 2.9%. New listings of homes by sellers are up 22%. And prices have come down from their peak. The real spike in home prices is not right now. It was 2020 to 2022. In the fourth quarter of 2022, the median home price, $442,600. Q4 2025, $412,300. There is an edging back going on here. There's a resetting going on in the marketplace because of supply and demand. Demand has fallen through the floor. Supply is beginning to open up. So I think, you know, I say this every year. Hopefully I'm right this year. 2027 is going to be a better year for housing because we were surprised at the numbers that came out this spring. They weren't encouraging, but we're starting to see those green shoots.
2: Jerry Willis, thank you so much for joining us.
15: Thank you. I really appreciate it. Appreciate your time. Thank you.
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4: I'm Ashley DeVorca with a Fox Celebrity Profile with Andy Serkis and Iman Vellani, the animated adaptation of Animal Farm. Serkis directs, produces, and voice stars in the retelling of George Orwell's 1945 dystopian novella, along with a star-studded cast, which also includes Seth Rogen, Gaten Matarazzo, Glenn Close, and Woody Harrelson. Vellani plays two piglet characters in the film, and it's her first time doing voice acting.
6: Incredible. I mean, you should have heard that in the booth. It was amazing to witness what Iman was doing, bouncing off between those two characters.
7: And he was doing all of the voices, like every single animal. It was distinguishable, different voices. Like, it was so cool. I was watching the master.

0: 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You know I'm bad. I have murdered a rock. I injured a stone and I hospitalized a brick. I'm so bad I make medicine sick. I'm so fast, man, I can run through a hurricane and don't get wet.
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1: Good morning. This is the Fox News Rundown. Negotiations with Iran continue over a proposed peace deal. President Trump said over the weekend the agreement is largely negotiated. As Secretary of State Marco Rubio departed New Delhi, he commented on the ongoing talks.
2: It takes a little while to hear back. So we have what I think is a pretty solid thing on the table in terms of their ability to open up the straits, get the straits open.
1: President Trump has given Tehran a week to finalize details of the deal. It also includes reopening Iran's ports and the unfreezing of Tehran's assets. President Trump pays tribute to America's fallen today at Arlington National Cemetery. Fox's Jared Halpern previews from the White House.
3: As is tradition for the commander-in-chief, President Trump will lead a wreath-laying ceremony at the Tomb of the Unknown Soldier at Arlington National Cemetery in Virginia. The president's Memorial Day speech comes as thousands of American soldiers, sailors, and airmen are deployed to the Middle East amid ongoing operations against Iran. 13 service members have been killed since the launch of Operation Epic Fury in February. President Trump says the war with Iran will be over soon. At the White House, Jared Halpern, Fox News.
1: The Freedom 250 National Memorial Day observance takes place at Arlington National Cemetery Amphitheater Monday evening. A landmark day for Pope Leo as he publishes his first encyclical. Fox's Jonathan Savage explains.
4: An encyclical is a major text written by a pope, a letter to the Catholic Church's 1.4 billion members. It will outline Pope Leo's priorities and highlight what he sees as society's major issues, and Leo is leaving us in no doubt with the title, Magnifica Humanitas, on the protection of human dignity in the age of artificial intelligence. The pope will be joined by the founder of AI firm Anthropic, Christopher Ola. The pontiff will likely caution against the technology use in warfare, but also cover other areas like workers' rights. Jonathan Savage, Fox News.
1: I'm Deborah Valentine on the Fox News Rundown.
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17: With 6 months until voters pick their congressional representative, we've been tracking the national mood. And our Fox News poll finds a close race for the House. A year ago, Democrats were favored by 7 percentage points. Now, it's a 5-point edge within the margin of sampling error. If the election were today, 52% of voters say they'd back the Democratic candidate in their district. 47% the Republican. That difference comes from greater enthusiasm on the left. By an 8-point margin, more Democrats than Republicans say they feel extremely motivated to vote this year. It's important to remember, while a lead on the generic House ballot question reflects a national preference, House seats are decided district by district. So a party's advantage in the polls doesn't directly translate into winning seats, especially these days with so few competitive districts. I'm

0: Dana Blanton. That's your potpourri.
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2: Although he was the Speaker of the House from 1971 to 1977, Democrat Carl Albert of Oklahoma served in Congress since 1947. In a 1990 interview, Albert gave his impression of President Lyndon Johnson.
3: Lyndon Johnson was the most politically oriented person I have ever known in my life. He thought nothing else. I remember being down on his ranch with him. He was taking me around, showing me his ranch, and he'd show me a deer. Or a cow or something. But before he got through the sentence, he started telling me, what can we do about so-and-so? He pushed all the time, and he would jump on people. He would yell at his office staff. He'd even yell at members of Congress.
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4: 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Medicaid recipients will have new work requirements under a bill passed by Congress last year, with Nebraska recently becoming the first state to put new rules in place. The rules will apply to those enrolled in Medicare under an expansion that allows more low and middle income earners to qualify for it. In Nebraska, that's about 70,000 people out of a total of nearly 350,000 Medicaid recipients in the state. Under the new requirements, enrollees ages 19 to 64 have to show they're working or performing community service for at least 80 hours a month, or that they're in school or an apprenticeship at least part-time. There are exemptions, including for people with certain medical issues, pregnant women, and caregivers of disabled people. And Nebraska will review eligibility every 6 months. 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I'm Lisa Brady, Fox News.
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7: Roger, the clock is operating. We're underway. A little bumpy along about here. Roger, 0G, and I feel fine. Capsule is turning around. Oh, that view is tremendous.
8: Let me ask you one simple question. Do you, Ambassador Zorin, deny that the USSR has placed and is placing medium and intermediate range missiles and sites in Cuba? Yes or no? Don't wait for the translation. Yes or no?
9: I am not in an American courtroom, sir, and therefore I do not wish to answer a question that is put to me in the fashion in which prosecutor does. In due course, sir, you will have your reply.
8: I'm prepared to wait for my answer until hell freezes over, if that's your decision.
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13: What it is, welcome to Planet Tyrus, where we bag up the BS and we spread nothing but the truth. This is my show now. 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
1: Today's the 158th National Memorial Day observance at Arlington National Cemetery in Virginia. There are more than 250,000 flags at interment sites placed there Thursday by members of the 3rd Infantry Regiment, as they have every year since 1948. Every Sunday of this weekend is when members of the public place flowers around the cemetery, including at the Tomb of the Unknown Soldier. There's a wreath-laying ceremony there on Memorial Day led by the President of the United States or someone designated by them. There's a Fox Nation series about Arlington National Cemetery called The Unsung of Arlington. Season 2 is streaming now.
2: Those were Americans. They were people who left behind families and loved ones, who had their lives cut short, their potential destroyed in a split second.
3: Honoring our fallen takes many forms. Films and media may carry those stories into public memory. But here, at Arlington, the headstones and our historians carry them into eternity.
1: It's hosted by retired Navy SEAL Mike Cirelli.
4: Anyone who served in the military, regardless of war, and even those who didn't fall necessarily in combat, also loved ones that are direct descendants or spouses of military members have been buried there. I think they still continue to be buried there.
1: The Army started burying its Civil War dead at the site in 1864.
4: Arlington, and I hate to say this, it's rapidly filling up. And so, you know, there's limited space. There are plans to expand Arlington beyond the original borders right now. But it is, I'll end it this way. There's no higher honor than to be buried at Arlington National Cemetery or any national cemetery, which they are. We have national cemeteries throughout the United States. There is no greater honor. And I think even one day I'll probably be buried at one of those national cemeteries. And I hope my family feels the pride when that happens.
1: Yeah, and there's above ground and in ground interment. So of course, you know, above ground interment can extend the life of the cemetery for quite a bit longer. How many graves are there now?
4: You know, I'd have to go back and look at the numbers. I want to say close to 500,000. But you are right on the above ground interment efficient use of space. I hate to say it that way, but like any real estate, you start to run out of options. And that matters to us as a nation. And you've got great people within the U.S. Army that runs Arlington National Cemetery that are looking at this problem daily because they want to give our soldiers, our fallen, you know, the option as per their wishes to be buried on what is hallowed ground.
1: What goes through your mind when you walk through there? I imagine sometimes you think about the battles, sometimes just the lives. Like, who was this guy? What was their family like? And maybe people you've known.
4: So I'll start with the people I know. Section 60, row 9900. I have too many friends buried in Section 60. And in that specific row I just mentioned, 15 of whom were killed in an instant together aboard a helicopter known as Extortion 17, which ended up being the single largest loss of life incident in Afghanistan. There is a heavy feeling when you go to Arlington. And as you walk through, you see headstones, and I'm going to tell you, those headstones are not silent. There is a story behind every single one of them. And you do ask the question you just asked, who is this man or who is this woman? And what was their life? And what was their belief system? And why were they willing to give all the ultimate sacrifice for you and me? And so you leave with a heavy feeling. And the most remarkable thing, I think, is no matter what's going on in your life, higher gas prices, what, you know, financial woes, relationship woes, you go there and all your problems seem minuscule due to the sacrifice you are surrounded, engulfed by. This is the sacrifice you're engulfed by. And it puts things into perspective. But every time I go to Arlington, I'm probably spiritually and just emotionally wiped out, but also invigorated that, you know, they have passed to us. There's an obligation with our fallen that they had unfinished work. And the obligation is, it's on you and I, all American citizens, regardless if you serve in the military or not, to finish that work for the ideal they believed America to be, but more importantly, the potential of what we can become. We're already the greatest nation in the world. We have our share of problems, but there is no cap on what this nation can become. And if all of our citizens don't view it like that, that each of our solemn duties to those who gave their tomorrow for our today, that our duty is to build this country up, then I think you and I see it differently.
1: As fewer families, and the number is much lower than it has been in generations past, as fewer families have someone serving, do you think we've lost some of that sense of shared sacrifice at least in a direct and a personal way that previous generations of Americans felt.
4: You're probably going down a line of questioning that has, you know, data or research behind it, and you're probably right. I mean, you look at World War II, when an overwhelming number of Americans raised the hand to serve and to fight against Hitler and the Empire of Japan. And that impacted a lot of families. They had, the society arguably at that time had a common thread. And have we lost that? I'd say based off the 1% of our population that serves, and it is an all volunteer force, and there's a beautiful thing behind that we have. You know, for some people, and I had a conversation with somebody from Illinois, smaller town. They said, yeah, you know, we lost one young man to the global war on terror. But that was the extent of it. They didn't really know that young man, you know, the town suffered a loss. But I think with the loss of community, a sense of community and the loss of service, yes, less Americans feel the impact of that sacrifice. You know who feels the impact of that sacrifice? The families of the fallen. And they're never the same. And I've seen this. There's some families that'll be wildly proud of their loved one who stood for something and died for something. And there's others that will just forever be broken. Anger, depression, constantly asking why their loved one. And that hits hard for me just because we lost quite a few guys that I knew in the global war on terror. And every time I see the families, it's like ripping off a Band-Aid. And the sorrow I feel for them, a little bit of shame and guilt that I came home and their loved one didn't. But, you know, that sacrifice, ultimately, we've got to turn that sacrifice into action. That's all they're asking, is stand for what is right, stand for what is just, make this place a better place. And Memorial Day, as we talk about it, it's not one day. I actually call it an annual inspection or an annual inventory with the question of what have I done to make this place a better place, whether it's my community, my family, my nation as a whole. And don't discount that, hey, even if you didn't serve in the military, you don't own a company, you're grinding every day to put food on the table for your family. That's the American dream. That actually is contributing to making this country a better place. And so I think people lose sight that every single one of our citizens matter. And all we're asking them to do is be a multiplier to building a better country for the next generation to inherit.
1: And there are a lot of those themes in this Fox Nation show, The Unsung of Arlington. Let's talk about season two. Who's somebody featured this season who you think we should know a little more about?
4: Well, I'll just say this. They're all extraordinary individuals. You know, one is a Marine Corps legend, and I was a Marine in the early part of my career, an enlisted Marine. You learn a name days within stepping on the yellow footprints at United States Marine Corps boot camp, and that name is John Bassalone. John was a Medal of Honor recipient for his actions in Guadalcanal. And what's interesting about this story is they brought him home from the Pacific to really make him a spokesman, a figurehead, a poster boy for the War Bonds campaign as we were ramping up industrialization, wartime industrialization. And John did it. And, you know, he was famous, for lack of better terms. And ultimately, there was something in him that felt like he wasn't in the right place. He didn't like the fame. He actually shunned it. And when he knew the Marine Corps was going to continue their island hopping campaign, he finally looked at the Marine Corps and said, hey, this is not how I best serve my nation. It's forward with Marines who are fighting. And so he rejoined combat in time for Iwo Jima, where he earned the Navy Cross, the second highest Medal of Honor, posthumously, for leading his Marines on the invasion of Iwo Jima. And the lesson there is, you know, sacrifice in duty to nation is just not a one-time event. It's actually giving up what John had, the fame, the safety of remaining in the United States, continuing what he could have continued to do, being the poster child of the war bond campaign. But he chose duty over that safety and that fame to rejoin his Marines. And that's a powerful message. But then you have women like Elizabeth Smith Friedman, the godmother of cryptology, a woman that never got credit, that never saw the spotlight, who used the most powerful tool in our military arsenal, the brain, intellect. And she helped create the modern cryptology community that we know today by breaking codes, not only during the Prohibition days, but then took those lessons into World War II to crack Nazi codes and saved thousands of lives. So while some might carry rifles, some may carry the wounded off the battlefield, she carried code. All of those examples, whether you're carrying a rifle, you're carrying the wounded, you're behind the scenes breaking codes, they all carried the Republic. And that's the beauty of this show, is it actually takes us through a journey of the Revolutionary War with Pierre L'Enfant to World War II with John Bassillon, Vietnam with Umbert Rocky Versace, an amazing, extraordinary individual who also was awarded the Medal of Honor, lesser known to Elizabeth Smith Freeman. And then we end with sort of a contemporary story, the Battle of Mogadishu. Totally different eras, but same theme: selflessness, sacrifice, duty to nation, putting others above oneself. And those are the stories that our young need to hear. Some, in many arguments, our adults need to hear, because that's where inspiration comes from. And the only hope is that inspiration then turns into action.
1: 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On Fox Nation's, all five episodes of Season 2 are streaming now. The Unsung of Arlington, hosted by Mike Cirelli, retired Navy SEAL, author, entrepreneur, and our guest now. Mike, thanks.
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12: Well, I think on this season, we really push the boundaries. It's great to bring it to Fox and have such diversity from jungle, from, you know, the forest to the high mountains to the deserts. But we always try and kind of seek out different types of terrain. There are a zillion things, so that bucket list is long.
11: As for whether it's all adventure all the time for Bear, he admits sometimes he takes a break.
12: It's been such a big part of my life, the adventure, and from a kid growing up through to my time with the military, through to Man vs. Wild for many, many years, and then Running Wild for the last decade plus. But at home, we're pretty mellow. Having said that, we do live off-grid. We do live on a little island in the UK, but I like that. It keeps our edge. But at the same time, I love getting back home, and I'm not like eating bugs and grubs. I love to cook a good big steak and a, you know, homemade cheesecake and get in a nice bath and have a cup of tea.
11: Ashley Dvorkin, Fox News.
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14: Democratic nominee and 42nd President of the United States, Bill Clinton, addressed the Democratic Convention in 1992 at Madison Square Garden in New York City.
15: Let it be our cause that we give this child a country that is coming together, not coming apart. A country of boundless hopes and endless dreams. A country that once again lifts its people and inspires the world. 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My fellow Americans, I end tonight where it all began for me. I still believe in a place called hope. God bless you, and God bless America.
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16: News. I'm Sue Guzman. President Trump says a deal to end the conflict with Iran is about 95% negotiated. And Secretary of State Marco Rubio adding,
17: I'll leave it to the president to make further announcements on it. Suffice it to say that some progress has been made, significant progress, although not final progress has been made.
16: Iran claiming the talks do not include its nuclear program, but a White House official tells Fox News there will be no deal unless Iran releases its stockpile of enriched uranium. We're learning that the gunman killed by the Secret Service after opening fire near the White House had a history of mental illness and was no stranger to the agency.
18: He was reportedly detained by Secret Service on June 26 last year for flagging down agents and making threats.
16: Fox's Madeline Rivera, President Trump was never in any danger during the ordeal. 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

0: is the Fox News Rundown. 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
1: On a night that NASCAR paid tribute to Kyle Busch, his friend Daniel Suarez wins the Coca-Cola 600 after it was called because of rain, the first Cup Series race since the two-time Cup Series champion passed away. Meanwhile, the 110th running of the Indy 500 saw the race's closest finish ever, with Felix Rosenquist edging David Malukas by 0.023 seconds. In the NBA, the San Antonio Spurs beat the Oklahoma City Thunder by 21, evening the Western Conference Finals at two games apiece. Over in the NHL playoffs, the Las Vegas Golden Knights came back from 3-0 down to beat the Colorado Avalanche and are one win away from the Stanley Cup Finals. That's sports from the Fox News Rundown. Greg Thompson, Fox News.
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3: These guys are all crazy. They're all saying that Will Wade is, quote, bad for college basketball. Wait a second. Hold on. Will Wade is playing by the rules, unlike, and everybody knows these things. This isn't like a surprise. John Wooden back in the day. John Wooden didn't play by the rules. He didn't win anything. And then he got Sam Gilbert, a rich dude, to pay for players. People don't know this, but Kareem Abdul-Jabbar, then Lou Alcindor, in his own autobiography, talked about going to UCLA from New York City as a, quote, walk-on. Yes, right. Best recruit in the history of college basketball went as a walk-on. Why? Because he got paid to fly back and forth carrying movie canisters from L.A. to New York, and they couldn't do it if he was under scholarship, and he got paid a ton. All the players did once John Wooden figured out he couldn't win without cheating. For Outkicks, don't at me. I'm Dan Dockich, and this is Fox News Rundown.
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4: 1 year ago, Cardinal Robert Prevost was elected Pope Leo XIV as the first American to ever become the Bishop of Rome. In the first official biography of the Pope, author Elise Allen says Leo has a special message to American Catholics.
5: Building friendship, building community, remembering that in spite of our differences, we can be friends and we can treat each other as human beings. You know, I think that's his big message.
4: And it's a message that has been tested and making headlines in the last few weeks as the Pope and President Trump sparred over disagreements about the war in Iran. Allen was the first journalist to have a lengthy interview with Pope Leo after his election, and she says Leo has a quiet strength that may surprise people, but one that can take on the world leaders. He was well prepared to stand his ground even against the President of the United States.
5: I think Leo, you know, was not entirely surprised by that, but he also said very clearly he is not trying to attack anybody with what he says. He's trying to preach the gospel, and I think he sincerely means that.
4: For Fox on Faith, Lauren Green, Fox News.
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7: On this Memorial Day, Americans are commemorating the nearly 1.4 million lives lost in wars and conflicts since the country's founding 250 years ago. Now, most of us have grown so accustomed to Memorial Day that we may not even blanch at the number of U.S. service members killed over the years. We get numb by just the number, but of course there's a name behind every one. Their sons and daughters, husbands and wives, and fathers and mothers. These are real people, many of whom were the whole world to someone somewhere. 1.4 million lives lost across 250 years. For perspective, if you held 1 minute of silence for each of those lives, it would take almost 3 years of nonstop silence to finish. If you read one name every 5 seconds, 24 hours a day, it would take you more than 80 days to read them all. You know, a great deal of our nation's challenges, I think, stem from ignorance, especially when it comes to knowing and appreciating the country's past. We're all guilty of not knowing what we don't know, but there are far too many out there who also don't care to know. There's a whole rising generation afflicted by what's called recency bias, a tendency to disproportionately overemphasize modern-day events. Not only can that assessment be distorted by inaccurate perceptions of the present, but it also tends to ignore time-tested truths from years gone by. But the consequences of ignorance aren't just intellectual, they're also emotional. When you're unaware of the sacrifices of past generations, you're far less likely to fall in love with your country. Rather than being charitable, you become critical. Instead of developing a generosity of spirit, you become petty and self-absorbed. It's almost as if you take great pleasure in pointing out mistakes. One of the profound truths of life is how we're all the beneficiaries of the labors of not only imperfect people we don't know, but people we likely don't even know existed at all. You know, the most recent U.S. heroes lost in battle were killed back in March by a drone attack in Kuwait. They were all part of the 103rd Sustainment Command, an Army Reserve unit based in Iowa. They should be remembered as six soldiers who helped stop Iran from getting a nuclear weapon. At just 20 years of age, Sergeant Declan Cody was the youngest. At 54, Chief Warrant Officer Robert Marzan was the oldest. He was considered a father figure to many of the younger soldiers. Captain Cody Cork, age 35, was planning to propose to his girlfriend upon his return. Sergeant First Class Nicola Moore was just days away from returning home to her husband and children. Sergeant First Class Noah Tejans, age 42, was a devoted husband and father. Major Jeffrey O'Brien, 45, was remembered as a leader, teacher, and mentor. While it's an impossibility for each of us to know the stories of every American man or woman who paid the ultimate price these last 250 years, but that doesn't mean we shouldn't know more than we likely already do. From Lexington and Concord to the jungles of Vietnam to the decades-long war in the Middle East and now in Iran, let's never forget that it's the sacrifice of our nation's military men and women who make today's freedom on Memorial Day even possible. For Focus on the Family, I'm Paul Batura.
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1: How often do you stop to wonder whether you should share something that's revealing, maybe even embarrassing, with a partner, a friend, or even your boss? In her new book called Revealing, The Underrated Power of Oversharing, behavioral scientist Leslie John says doing just that can help you deepen relationships that are vital to your life. We need people to trust us in order to get things like love, friendship, and career success. That's what she told us. When you make yourself vulnerable by revealing something sensitive, it does make other people trust you. In turn, when you ask someone to reveal something about themselves, showing that interest will generally lead someone to like you more. Why? Because people like to be asked about themselves, she says. It also signals that they are discriminating and choosy, but in a good way. I'm Dr. Sanjay Gupta, helping you live a better life.
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5: Good morning, everyone. It is quiet on the roadways on this holiday. 30 westbound from Buckner into downtown Dallas. It's only a five-minute drive right now. 12 minutes on I-20 eastbound from 67 on over to 175. If you're on 635 coming out of Mesquite all the way around to 75, you can do that in about 8 to 10 minutes. And if you're on 183 eastbound from the East Loop to 121, that's about a five-minute drive. Our next update within 10 minutes with WBAP's first traffic on the ones. I'm Julie DeHardy.
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8: Good morning from the WBAP On-Time Experts 24-7 Weather Center. Been kind of a backwards last 24 hours. We had scattered showers and thunderstorms that developed over the DFW area yesterday afternoon and evening, and they moved to the northwest. They backed up to the northwest. Now what's left of those storms has backed off to the southwest, down toward Brownwood, Cross Plains, Goldthwaite, down that area west of Fort Hood. So that area of rain is ending, but we're in a rather warm and unstable atmosphere, and that means we could see some isolated showers and storms. Maybe tomorrow, and certainly tomorrow night into Wednesday. Today should be generally rain-free. Look for a high today of 85, winds light and variable, low tonight 70. The high tomorrow, about 86 degrees, gusty south winds. And then we could see some widely scattered showers and storms Tuesday night into Wednesday, maybe some heavy rains. That would continue Wednesday into Thursday. Right now, 66 degrees in Fort Worth, 68 in Dallas. I'm meteorologist Brad Barton.
4: 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The world is waiting to see whether the U.S. and Iran can reach a deal which would end the conflict between them.
9: A top U.S. official says both sides are working to finalize a deal. Iran has already agreed to the framework in principle, now said to be 95% complete, but negotiators are still haggling over language on Tehran's nuclear stockpile in the Strait of Hormuz. And President Trump is tamping down expectations of an immediate breakthrough, saying he will not rush into a deal. He's also giving Iran up to 7 days to get it across the finish line. The proposed deal would reportedly reopen the Strait of Hormuz and ease U.S. restrictions on Iranian ports and frozen assets.
4: Fox's Ashley Strohmeyer reports the president also says the blockade along the Strait of Hormuz will continue until an agreement is reached. Firefighters across North Texas spent Sunday afternoon battling a surge of blazes sparked by a relentless line of severe storms. In Fort Worth, at least six buildings were set on fire by lightning over the course of the afternoon. The most severe hit an apartment complex on Glen Garden Drive, where a lightning strike tore through the roof, damaging eight units and displacing several families. A nursing and rehabilitation facility in Watauga had to be evacuated after a strike ignited that building. Robot rides are hitting the brakes in Dallas.
10: Waymo suspends its robo-taxi operations across the city. The company pulled its driverless fleet following severe weather safety concerns, including a vehicle which drove into deep floodwater. The temporary suspension allows engineers to update software, addressing problems the vehicles face when navigating flooded roads and active construction zones. Tayshia Stevens, WBAP News.
4: Memorial Day travel hitting record highs across North Texas this morning, with DFW International and Love Field bracing for a final surge of holiday passengers. DFW Airport seeing a 6% jump in traffic compared with last year, and that's despite the severe storms which caused delays throughout the weekend. At Love Field, security lines moving, but travelers urged to arrive at least 2 hours early, as parking garages remain near capacity. Across the state, AAA estimates nearly 4 million Texans hit the road this weekend, and if you're heading home today, expect heavy congestion on I-35 and the tollway starting around noon. Gas prices continue to rise for Memorial Day.
11: Gas prices in North Texas are soaring, with the average price of a regular gallon of gas at $4.09 and diesel at $5.05 a gallon. This marks a 50% increase from just a year ago. Industry experts predict that gas prices will continue to rise as long as the Iran war persists. Despite the high prices, many residents are still planning their travel for the Memorial Day weekend, with some turning to alternative methods of transportation like motorcycles to save on gasoline cost. Sean Allen, WBAP News.
4: 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Gold prices surged by more than 1% in Asian trading this morning. Spot gold up $54 to $45.58 an ounce. Gold futures climbed to $45.93. I'm Cameron Fairchild. Keep connected, DFW, for the latest on the war in Iran. 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
4: The Dallas Mavericks could be looking at South Carolina's Dawn Staley as head coach after Jason Kidd was forced out of the job. Reed Detmers struck out 14 as the Texas Rangers were swept by the Los Angeles Angels. The 108th running of the Indianapolis 500 delivered an historic finish as Joseph Newgarden became the first driver in over 20 years to win back-to-back titles. A medical report provided to Kyle Busch's family over the weekend shows a severe case of pneumonia turned into sepsis, causing the rapid organ failure which claimed his life last week. And a group of elite professional soccer players has filed a lawsuit against FIFA over the expanding international match calendar. The players argue the congested schedule, including the new Club World Cup format, poses severe risks to their physical and mental health. Cameron Fairchild, WBAP Sports.
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3: 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Dependable traffic with Julie D. Hardy. And DFW's most accurate forecast from Chief Meteorologist Brad Barton on the ones.
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12: Good morning. It's Memorial Day. Thank you so much for joining us. The whole crew is here. Well, actually, Monty is not here. He's on vacation this week.
13: Most of the crew is here.
12: We're very happy to have you with us. It's 5:07. And what a day it was yesterday, depending on where you lived.
13: Oh, my goodness.
12: I was seeing these apocalyptic stories of storms and lightning strikes, and I walked outside, and it was a beautiful day, and I said, what's going on?
13: Well, we're in Collin County, but our Fort Worth friends, Hal J., I'm looking at you.
14: Get this. So yesterday I'm at home going, God, what a beautiful day.
13: Beautiful.
14: I went and got my car detailed.
15: Are you serious?
14: Yeah.
15: Really?
14: It was sunshine, 80s, mid-80s.
15: You do have my phone number, right?
14: Hal. Yes.
15: Okay.
14: I said, this is it. This is great. Got home. Everything's fine. About 30 minutes after I put it in the garage.
15: All right.
12: Oh, that's good.
14: Bam.
13: Yes.
14: Bam. There's some rain like I'd never seen in a long time.
15: Yeah. Yeah. They fired up around 2 or 3 o'clock in the afternoon.
14: Yeah.
15: And moved very slowly. Everything was, the upper level steering currents now are very weak this time of year. You get into summertime, kind of just a slump.
8: And so that's what happened. These storms actually drifted from southeast to northwest a little bit across the area. Had a number of flash flood warnings, severe thunderstorm warnings, Dallas, Tarrant County.
12: Isn't that the opposite of how they usually go?
8: Yeah.
12: Don't they
8: yeah.
12: southwest to northeast?
8: Well, they go from west to east one way or another, sometimes southwest, northeast. But anyway, these were backing up from the southeast to the northwest and spreading out over the DFW area, and they produced some very heavy rainfall rates, three inches per hour and up. And then the storms tracked off to the southwest and continued to produce some severe thunderstorm warnings, flash flood warnings, and they're down toward Cross Plains, Brownwood, and that area, off to our southwest, northern hill country now.
13: Well, the other big part of the story was all the lightning strikes. I was following it, online. And DFW Scanner, I mean, follow them if you don't. They're on Facebook, Twitter. They're on all of the places, and they've got millions of followers. But they would post house fire, Fort Worth, house fire, Fort Worth, house fire, Arlington, confirmed lightning strikes. So they did say they had a very busy night last night, at least Fort Worth, but in several Tarrant County cities as well, had lightning strikes.
12: Yeah, in fact, WFAA Channel 8, our news partners, they have a story about some of those lightning strikes that took place in Fort Worth.
16: Rain poured in areas across North Texas Sunday evening.
17: When I called 911, I wanted to just make sure that everybody was safe.
16: Angie Correas and her mother say they thought it was just rain. They were filming this TikTok when lightning rattled them. They ran inside.
17: The smoke started to come out both the vents.
16: Moments later, she says their apartment on Glen Garden Drive in Fort Worth was on fire. She says they ran back out, unable to grab everything they needed.
17: I lost my glasses. I can't see right now.
18: So you didn't even grab your glasses?
17: No.
16: The Fort Worth Fire Department says 8 units were damaged. The people who lived there stood outside watching, unaware of what they may have lost inside.
17: With these ongoing storms, how many lives are going to be affected by them?
16: Fort Worth fire officials say this fire was one of 6 they responded to Sunday, where callers reported their home being struck by lightning. The nearby city of Watauga was hit too. Fire crews responded to a fire around 5 at North Point Nursing and Rehabilitation.
19: No injuries were reported, but the entire place had to be cleared out as a precaution. The city says preliminary information points to natural causes linked to possible lightning in the area.
16: It's why experts say when weather hits, be mindful, pay attention to forecasts and updates, and be ready to call for help in the case of an emergency. In Tarrant County, I'm Brittany Costello.
12: All right, so yeah, a lot of lightning strikes yesterday. I got to tell you, I'm watching some of the coverage and I'm seeing these storms and I'm looking at the radar and it's like they were fizzling out right before they got the Stately Brown Manor.
13: Same, because I had to walk those dogs, you know how they get. And I kept checking, because it did get very dark at the house, very dark clouds. And I thought, uh-oh, here we go, right? And I'd look at the radar and nope, and we're just at the outskirts. But the lightning, and you know, you can still get lightning pretty far away from a storm, but I took them anyway.
12: Yeah. Okay. And they survived.
13: We all made it.
12: Everybody worked
13: it.
12: Worked
13: well,
12: out.
14: There's like a chance every day.
13: Is there?
14: Is it a chance of just showers or is it a chance of storms?
8: Today, I think we're pretty much rain free.
14: Okay.
8: Well,
14: I stand corrected.
8: The atmosphere, there's always, we can throw in a 10 or 20% if you want. the storms that were here yesterday.
12: I told you making it up.
8: They've drifted down to the southwest. Again, Cross Plains, Comanche, down toward just west of Fort Hood and all that area. Uh-huh. So they're there now. But we could see additional thunderstorm activity starting in tomorrow night and Wednesday.
14: All right.
13: How exciting.
12: Coming up at 5:17, the 5 things you need to know. Traffic and weather on the ones at 5:11. 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
20: Looks absolutely fantastic on the roadways this morning. There's just hardly anyone out. And if you're traveling on 183 right now, coming off of the North Loop, and you want to take it all the way to 360, you can do that in about 10 minutes. Right now, if you're traveling I-30 out of downtown Fort Worth all the way to 360, that's about a 10 to 15 minute ride. If you're traveling on 67, then you merge up with 35 into downtown Dallas, that's going to be about a 10 minute trip. And if you're trying to travel on I-30 coming from the Mesquite area all the way into downtown Dallas, that's about 10 to 15. You have a quick trip. Our next update within 10 minutes with WBAP's First Traffic on the Ones. I'm Julie Hardy.
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8: 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After yesterday's storms, again, what's left of those now down in the northern hill country south of I-20, and they're drifting off to the southwest. It's kind of, everything's kind of backwards right now, but we should have a pretty decent Memorial Day here. I have some clouds around from the leftover thunderstorms, but we should clear off today, and we'll have a high about 85 degrees. It'll feel kind of humid with the rain that we got yesterday, and then our overnight low will be around 70. Tomorrow, sunny to partly cloudy, warm and humid with a high of 86. Tomorrow afternoon, and then Tuesday night and Wednesday morning, could be another one of these stormy periods. Now going through midweek, some fairly heavy rains are possible on Wednesday with a high of 82, ending, well, tapering off anyway, on Thursday. Right now, it's 66 degrees in Fort Worth, 68 in Dallas. I'm meteorologist Brad Barton.
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7: We've talked a lot about measles over the past year, but mumps has largely flown under the radar, even though it's been making a bit of a comeback as well. That's because fewer people are getting the MMR vaccine, which stands for measles, mumps, and rubella. The vaccine's been around for decades. It is effective. It is safe. What makes mumps outbreaks difficult to contain is that symptoms usually don't appear for 2 to 3 weeks after someone's been exposed, and that can make it hard to pin down where that exposure took place. And someone who is infected can transmit the virus to someone else before they are symptomatic. If you get sick, which could manifest like a run-of-the-mill respiratory virus or the telltale swelling of your cheeks and jaw, all you can really do at that point is to treat the symptoms and also isolate yourself so you don't infect anyone else. I'm Dr. Sanjay Gupta, helping you live a better life.
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13: Markley Van Camp and Robbins, a very exciting show. 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
12: It's 6:19, time for 5 things you need to know.
13: This Memorial Day, the Memorial Amphitheater at Arlington National Cemetery will be hosting an evening of remembrance, reflection, and tribute to the heroes who gave everything for America. It's Freedom 250's, an evening of stories and service, featuring storytelling, patriotic music, and a candlelit tribute honoring the fallen.
12: Last night's storms brought heavy rain and lots of lightning to North Texas, possibly starting at least 6 fires across Tarrant County. In Fort Worth, 8 units damaged at a department complex and a nursing home in Watauga led to their evacuation. As of last night, the Fort Worth Fire Department had responded to about 5 residential fires and 1 apartment fire.
13: Foreigners in the U.S. who want a green card will now need to leave and apply in their home country. The Trump administration's announcement says non-immigrants like students, temporary workers, or people on tourist visas come to the U.S. for a short time and a specific purpose. Our system, they say, is designed for them to leave when their visit is over, not a function as the first step in the green card process.
12: Hotel maids in New York City already out-earn rookie cops, firefighters, and even teachers with master's degrees. They just got a raise. Their union ratified a new contract last week, averting a strike that was already throwing a wrench into the city's America 250 celebrations and the FIFA World Cup.
13: Well, Waymo is suspending all robo-taxi services in Dallas and other major cities in Texas following a series of safety concerns. The move comes amid severe weather incidents, federal investigations into the crashes, and reports of vehicles driving through construction zones across the country.
12: And that's 5 things you need to know. Traffic and weather on the ones now at 521. Here's Julie DeHardy.
20: It is definitely a light traffic morning. I'm looking at the George Bush Turnpike right now. If you're traveling between 75 and 35, either direction, you can do that in about 15 to 20 minutes. If you're on 635 LBJ from 75 over to I-35, that'll take you 7 to 10 minutes this morning. And right now, if you're trying to travel on North Loop 820 from 35W to 183, that's about a 5-minute trip. Our next update within 10 minutes with WBAP's first traffic on the ones. I'm Julie DeHardy.
8: From the WBAP On-Time Experts 24-7 Weather Center, storms last night left a tenth of an inch of rain, at DFW Airport officially, but unofficially we had a lot of heavy rain. We had flash flood warnings in both Dallas and Tarrant counties. Didn't expire until about 8:15 last night, and as you heard earlier, some lightning damage, especially in Tarrant County, Fort Worth, from last night. Today, what's left of that is down in the kind of deep in the heart of Texas, actually, just a little more northwest of the hill country, fizzling out. And we should be mainly rain-free for Memorial Day, partly cloudy with a high about 85 this afternoon. Light variable winds. Fair and mild overnight with a low of 70. Then sunny to partly cloudy with a high of 86 tomorrow. We are expecting another round of probably some heavy showers and thunderstorms again tomorrow afternoon, tomorrow night into Wednesday morning. Right now it's 66 degrees in Fort Worth, 68 in Dallas. I'm meteorologist Brad Barton.
13: All right, thank you, Brad. It is now 5:23. This story might leave you scratching your head. A lot of people are wondering what is going on here. A woman in the tiny town of Trinidad, it's a town of about 1,000 or so, maybe fewer than 1,000 people, just an itty-bitty little town southeast of Dallas. They arrested a woman there for a Facebook post. Now, I know we hear that a lot, like in the UK. Mm-hmm. People are scratching their heads and going, this is horrifying. Okay, this woman posted some warnings about the city's water back in April. Jennifer Combs is her name. She has a Facebook page called Southern Bell Watch. She's a self-described independent investigative media platform hoster. Anyway, she was sharing information about the
12: you
13: water.
12: You just made that term up.
13: No.
0: Yeah, you did.
12: I don't even know what you said.
13: She describes that as an independent investigative media platform. So anyway, so she's a poster on the platform. Okay.
0: I'm a left-footed influencer.
13: Yeah, see, of course
0: is she a hoster
13: are.
0: Or a poster?
13: Poster. Okay. Poster. Stop it. Look what you've done. Anyway, she was sharing about the water and about residents there being hospitalized due to bacteria in the water, encouraging residents to let her know if water was discolored or had a strong odor or if they experienced health issues. She put pictures on there of brown-colored liquid, and then the Trinidad Police Department came after her. They called it a cut-and-dry case.

0: another police officer, a city council member, and the city of Trinidad as a whole.
1: So the town's that small and they have a police force of their own? I would have thought they would have just, you know, used some GPS.
0: Yeah, some of the smaller towns have their own police
1: force. But 1,000 people or less?
0: Mm-hmm.
2: You can't go into a movie theater and holler fire. Is that what they're saying she did?
0: You know, and maybe so.
1: Sounds like it.
0: Maybe so.
2: Yeah. I mean, you can't do that.
0: Felony charges for a post that she legitimately thought was being of service to her
2: she was trying
0: community.
2: To help. Yeah, she was trying to help.
1: Maybe it was an intimidation tactic.
0: Possibly.
1: You know, they just figured, well, she's not going to want to mess with a lawyer, so she'll just shut up.
0: Well, late last week, a grand jury did decline to indict her, but prosecutors may continue to pursue charges. The city, by the way, did have to issue a boil water advisory 2 weeks after that post.
2: You know, 2 weeks after?
0: Mm-hmm.
1: I got to tell you, every time I hear a story like this, my next question is, what's the rest of the story?
0: Yes, no doubt.
1: There's more to this than simply, I put something on Facebook and now I'm sitting in jail. No, there's something else going on there that we don't know about that's not reported, that's not part of the storyline.
0: Mm.
1: There's something else happening. There always is.
0: Underestimate the power of small town politics.
1: I agree.
0: I've learned that.
1: I agree. That's why I say I thought it might be an intimidation tactic.
2: It's good to be working with Mickey Spillane.
0: Yeah. Look at him go.
1: Keep your distance,
0: fired
1: people.
0: Fired up now.
1: Yeah. All right, coming up at 5:37, we'll play What Year Was It? Brought to you by Advanced Hair Restoration. Now, if you've never, by the way, had a chance to participate in the game because you never could get through on the phones, it's Memorial Day. A lot of people are sleeping. This could be your chance to win.
0: Oh, my goodness. And we've got great, great prizes just around the corner, though. Cameron Fairchild has your 5:30 news.
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7: A Better Life with Dr. Sanjay Gupta.
8: 20 years ago, the average attention span was about 2.5 minutes. Today, it's just 47 seconds. Pretty disconcerting. That's according to new research out of UC Irvine. But really, this isn't our fault, at least not entirely. We can blame technology and the world around us. Attention, it turns out, is not an unlimited resource. You only have so much of it to give. Start paying more attention to what times of the day you seem to be at your mental peak. Try to knock out the more complicated stuff during that time. It's also important to take breaks every so often so you can more easily lock in when you're trying to concentrate. One expert said, even trying to visualize where you want to end your day with everything all wrapped up or with tons left to do, that can act as a real motivator. I'm Dr. Sanjay.

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5: 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I'm Cameron Fairchild from the WBAP 24-Hour Breaking News Center.
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6: We're doing all right on the roadways this morning, pretty much wide open on I-20 as you come from East Loop 820 all the way to Loop 12 Walton Walker. That's about a 15-minute ride. And if you're trying to travel on the North Loop in Fort Worth from 199 over to 35W, that's about a 5-minute trip, so that's a good ride. If you're traveling I-30 from the West Loop into downtown Fort Worth, that'll take you about 10 minutes. And then if you're trying to take I-30 from Loop 12 Walton Walker into downtown Dallas, you can do that in about 5. Our next update within 10 minutes with WBAP's first traffic on the ones. I'm Julie Hardy.
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9: From the WBAP On-Time Experts 24-7 Weather Center, our weather's going to settle down from last night's big storms across the area. DFW picked up a tenth of an inch of rain. We had flash flood warnings in both Fort Worth and Dallas last night. Those storms are fizzling out fast right now in the Northern Hill Country, and we should be rain-free most of the day. I can't rule out an isolated thunderstorm boiling up in the heat of the afternoon, but that would be about it. Our high this afternoon, not all that warm, 85 degrees, light variable winds, fair and mild tonight with low of 79. Tomorrow, winds come back around to the southeast. Gulf moisture starts spilling in. We're looking at a high of 86, 87 tomorrow, and then tomorrow night into Wednesday. It looks very rainy with some more of these heavier showers and thunderstorms across the area tomorrow night into Wednesday. Wednesday's high, only about 82, and then we'll be 85 as the atmosphere begins to dry out Thursday, and a little bit warmer, upper 80s by Friday. But most of Memorial Day should be okay. Right now we have 66 degrees in Fort Worth and 68 in Dallas. I'm meteorologist Brad Barton.
5: News brought to you by Visionary Wellness and Imaging. President Trump is warning Americans don't get your hopes up about a deal to end the conflict with Iran, but he is saying it's near finalization.
10: A top U.S. official says both sides are working to finalize a deal. Iran has already agreed to a framework in principle, now said to be about 95% complete. But negotiators are still haggling over language on Tehran's nuclear stockpile and the Strait of Hormuz. The president, meantime, tamping down expectations of an immediate breakthrough, saying he won't rush into a deal.
5: Fox's Kevin Cork reports the president also says the blockade along the Strait of Hormuz will continue until an agreement is reached. Texans head to the poll this week to decide which Republican candidate for Senate will compete against Democrat nominee State Representative James Tallarico. Texas Attorney General Ken Paxton running for Senate against Republican incumbent John Cornyn on Fox's The Big Weekend show dismisses concerns about his ability to appeal to Democrat or independent voters, saying he's competed at the same level as his opponent for years.
11: This idea that somehow John's a better candidate statewide, there's no proof of that. And the fact that I've won three statewide races, I think proves that I can win statewide races. Some of them I won by a really wide margin, and most of those races I've spent a lot less than my opponents.
5: President Trump endorsed Paxton last week. Some establishment Republicans, such as Senate Majority Leader John Thune, have endorsed Senator Cornyn. A violent encounter on a North Texas highway may lead to murder charges. Fort Worth police have arrested a suspect following a road rage shooting on Mansfield Highway. Investigators say the gunfire erupted after a traffic dispute. Fort Worth police have said the victim is not expected to survive. Scanner Chatter has been referring to the case as a fatality since late last night. Your money news brought to you by NetWorthRadio.com. Global oil prices fall this morning on word of a possible peace deal between the U.S. and Iran, while inventory remains strained because of the closure of the Strait of Hormuz. Brent crude dropped below the $100 mark to around $96 a barrel. West Texas Intermediate fell nearly 6% to about $91 a barrel. I'm Cameron Fairchild. Keep connected, DFW, for the latest on the war in Iran. 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
5: The Dallas Mavericks could be looking at South Carolina's Dawn Staley as head coach after Jason Kidd was forced out of the job. Reed Detmers struck out 14 as the Texas Rangers were swept by the Los Angeles Angels. The 108th running of the Indianapolis 500 delivered an historic finish as Joseph Newgarden became the first driver in over 20 years to win back-to-back titles. After a four-hour rain delay, Newgarden secured the victory with a daring last-lap pass. A medical report provided to Kyle Busch's family over the weekend shows a severe case of pneumonia turned into sepsis, causing the rapid organ failure which claimed his life last week. A group of elite professional soccer players has filed a lawsuit against FIFA over the expanding international match calendar. The players argue the congested schedule, including the new Club World Cup format, poses severe risks to their physical and mental health. Cameron Fairchild, WBAP Sports.
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9: Well, graduations yesterday were huge. I saw the Allen graduation at their stadium. Mm-hmm. 18,000 people, 1,750 graduates, something like that. Just a monster class of seniors. And then we saw some video that came out of a graduation in Nashville, Franklin, Tennessee, a suburb of Nashville.
12: Yeah.
9: And they had the same situation, except they were in the middle of a blinding thunderstorm.
13: Just pouring down rain on these poor graduates.
9: And they just kept going.
12: But they said it was going to be rain or shine. They're having the graduation. Didn't they say that?
13: Rain or shine. What I read, they did not have a backup plan.
9: I would not get near the microphone or the electronics in the middle of a rainstorm.
13: How could you not have a backup plan?
9: Yeah, or a tent or something.
13: I guess not
9: to cover the graduates, only to cover the adults.
13: Well, yes,
9: kids can deal with
13: the dignitaries and
12: whatnot. Well, the reason they probably didn't have a backup plan, they were going to do it rain or shine, is because it's the start of summer. All those kids, think about all those kids that were leaving Memorial Day weekend.
9: Mm-hmm. Yeah.
12: And weren't coming back for, well, we'll do it 3 days from now.
9: Yeah, no.
12: Oh, you next get month, it over. We'll do it next month.
9: You want to get it over with.
12: Yeah.
13: Yep.
12: So that's probably why.
13: Oh, the video is wild.
9: Yeah.
13: It is.
9: But they just kept it pouring rain. You could barely see them. It's coming down so hard, and they're just walking up on stage, shaking the hand, just like nothing's
13: just
9: going
13: like
9: on.
13: Just like nothing at all. Yeah. I know it.
12: Instead of pomp and circumstance, they should have played Rhythm of the Rain.
13: That's right. Huh?
12: Wouldn't that have been great? Yes, huh?
9: Yeah. Now, you know at the end when you take your hat off and you throw it in the air?
12: Yes.
9: And they always tell you not to do that. But you do it anyway.
13: Oh, you have to do it.
9: You had to know that everybody's stripping off everything.
13: Everything, just soaking wet. Yeah. Wow.
9: All right, let's play What Year Was It? Brought to you by Advanced Hair Restoration.
13: Oh, this is too cool. We've got two tickets to send you to Tim McGraw at Dos Equis Pavilion September 11th. We'll take caller 5 right now to 800-288-9227. Listen to the clues and then tell us, what year was it?
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19: Okay, so we have Ken in North Richland Hills today. Ken, now we have 1975, 76, and 77. Hal is going to help you out on this.
21: All right, great. Good morning.
12: Good morning, Ken. Are you ready?
21: Ready, sir.
12: Well, I'm not.
19: Sadly.
12: Yeah, I know. Uh-oh. You know, the big tip here to me was when Ford signed off on Vietnam and shut that down. 56,000 we lost.
19: Yeah.
12: And so here on Memorial Day, think about that. Mm-hmm. The Day of the Locust, never saw the movie. I couldn't remember it. Earth, Wind, and Fire, great. Adam 12. You know, Adam 12. I wonder what happened to the first 11.
19: Yeah. I'm not sure.
12: You know?
19: I'm not sure.
12: I don't either, but I'm going to go 1975 on this bad boy.
13: 75.
12: That's right.
13: All right. Hal is going with 1975 for these Tim McGraw tickets. Ken, are you going to go with Hal?
21: I'm going to go with 76.
12: Okay. You know what? I almost said 76, too. I just couldn't remember. I just couldn't.
13: Okay. You know? Okay. All right. Let's find out if you're a winner,
12: All right.
13: Ken.
15: Of the Vietnam era, Adam 12 2, Day of the Locust on the big screen, and Shining Star number 1. The year? 1975.
12: Oh, well,
19: my goodness.
12: My
13: well,
12: goodness.
13: Al J would have won you those tickets, Ken. We don't say that often, but...
12: Ken, thank you very much. Have a great day today. Hey. All right, pal.
21: Thanks,
13: we're going to play again at 8:37, but way to
19: goodness.
13: Go, Hal.
19: My good, I'm impressed.
12: You know, you go back to those days and you live those days. It's bad when you start remembering history instead of having to learn it.
19: You were there.
12: So anyway, that's, 75.
19: All right, coming up at 5:47, a doctor shares some bad news about what really happens when you're out for a colonoscopy.
22: Hello.
19: Yep. We'll tell you all about it.
12: Whoops.
19: 5:41, traffic and weather. Here's Julie DeHardy.
6: It is clean and green on our roadways. I was just looking at 635 as you move between 175 all the way over to I-30, and you can do that in about 15 minutes this morning. I-30 right now looks fine. If you're traveling between Dallas and Fort Worth, you can do that in about a half hour. And if you're trying to travel on 820 and you're trying to go from 35W over to 183, that's about a five-minute trip. It's just wide open. Our next update, within 10 minutes with WBAP's First Traffic on the Ones, I'm Julie DeHardy.
9: From the WBAP On-Time Experts 24-7 Weather Center, partly cloudy, warm and humid, with a high near 85 this afternoon, light variable winds, very mild tonight, low 70. Tomorrow, scattered showers and storms moving in late in the day. High tomorrow, that's Tuesday, 86. And then we're expecting some more heavy weather Tuesday night into Wednesday, maybe through much of the day on Wednesday, with high only 82. Then we'll start drying out, warming up Thursday and Friday. Right now, 68 degrees in Fort Worth, 68 as well in Dallas. I'm meteorologist Brad Barton.
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24: 20 years ago, the average attention span was about 2.5 minutes. Today, it's just 47 seconds. Pretty disconcerting. That's according to new research out of UC Irvine. But really, this isn't our fault, at least not entirely. We can blame technology and the world around us. Attention, it turns out, is not an unlimited resource. You only have so much of it to give. Start paying more attention to what times of the day you seem to be at your mental peak. Try to knock out the more complicated stuff during that time. It's also important to take breaks every so often so you can more easily lock in when you're trying to concentrate. One expert said, even trying to visualize where you want to end your day with everything all wrapped up or with tons left to do. That can act as a real motivator. I'm Dr. Sanjay Gupta, helping you live a better life.
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13: Markley, Van Camp, and Robbins, what a fun show. You'll definitely hear stories the mainstream media is just leaving out. Check them out today, 11 to 2, only on WBAP. I dug up this story after thinking of our very own Hal J when I saw the headline, which reads as follows. Doctor shares bad news about what really happens when you're out for a colonoscopy.
12: I was out for one Friday.
13: Have you seen the article?
12: No, I did it on purpose. I saw it in the rundown, and I thought, I'm just going to let her tell me about it.
13: Oh, no. Okay. So I have to be the one?
12: But I will click on it right now.
13: Does anyone else want to jump in?
19: No, you go ahead.
12: Yeah, go.
28: Jump in.
13: A doctor is pulling back the curtain on what really happens when you're under sedation during a colonoscopy, and it might change how you schedule the rest of your day. That's key.
12: Mm-hmm.
13: She says, I'm about to ruin your post-colonoscopy brunch plans.
12: Oh, my gosh.
13: She's a gastroenterologist with a recent warning that went viral online. So you know what happens and where things go and where they're placed and whatnot. The part that nobody talks about, and here's the quote from the doctor. She says, sorry to be the bearer of bad news, but chances are, and please pardon this, you'll get poop on you during a colonoscopy.
12: Well, I don't want to.
13: And she says, that's even if you did the prep the wrong way, because even with all the prep, the quote is, the clean out is not as clean as you think. She says, when you get home after your colonoscopy, run to get showered. Do not go get food.
12: No, I disagree.
9: Don't scratch.
12: I stopped at Whataburger all the way home.
9: Absolutely.
12: Yeah.
13: Well, you hadn't eaten for like 2 days. That thing was horrible.
12: From Wednesday to Friday.
9: Mm-hmm. That's right.
13: That's really mean.
12: 2 day prep.
13: Golly. Well, she said, absolutely. They do clean you up down there, you know, as best they can, and they'll tidy things up.
19: I'm so glad to know that.
9: Tidy things.
19: I've learned something here today.
12: I had a note, and Ann wouldn't let me put it under my gown.
9: Oh, right on the Great Divide?
12: Yeah. She wouldn't let me. I had a note that said, after this procedure, can I talk to you about your car's extended warranty?
13: Would have been so epic.
12: And she wouldn't
19: done it. Oh, well, you shouldn't have told her.
13: Oh, man. Like,
9: we found this post-it note.
12: Yeah. I saw that somewhere. I thought, you know, I'm going to do this. And the last man I did it, and she wouldn't let me do it.
13: Oh, man. Well, this doctor's warning is saying, you know, she had to just speak out with all these users. Apparently, you know, colonoscopy is a big thing on social media. People are talking about their experiences and posting themselves at brunch right afterwards, chowing down. And she says, please don't do that.
12: Let me fix it for you. The experience is in the prep.
13: Mm. Oh, yeah.
12: The colonoscopy itself, you don't feel. Mm-hmm. It's, you know, not unless they find it, and it's a big deal.
13: Yeah.
12: But, I mean, like, they cut out 2 polyps on me Friday.
9: So that's two more for Ann's charm bracelet.
12: That's 2 more for the bracelet. Yeah. I mean, I'm up to about 15 now, I think, over the years. I'm serious.
9: Jingle, jangle, jingle.
12: 15 or so. And so, but you don't feel anything. Okay. There's no bleeding. I mean, it's just, that's the procedure's simple.
13: Yes. Mm-hmm.
9: Just like taking a nap.
12: Yeah, exactly.
13: Yeah, if you just go night-night. Well, she said the real post-colonoscopy order is wake up, go home, shower, and then eat.
12: I'm backwards.
9: Nope.
12: I ate and then showered.
13: Well, now you know.
9: Yeah.
13: You have been pooped on by yourself.
12: Well, I've already got an appointment 3 years from now. So
13: good for you, Hal J. Handling your business.
12: You're darn right.
13: Well, you
12: want to lift that?
19: No, we can leave that alone.
12: That's the wrong choice of words.
19: Said once is enough. I don't think we need any more than that. All right. Well, there you go. There's the colonoscopy story you should remember.
12: I urge everybody. Is it 40 or 50 years old now? It used to be 50, but it seems like they moved it to 40.
13: They're saying the American Cancer Society recommends most patients start at 45 and repeat
12: 45.
13: Every 10 years.
12: Okay.
13: After that.
12: Well,
19: okay. Well, I got to tell you that I haven't had one before.
12: That makes me, Ernie.
13: I've even had.
12: I love
13: a few.
12: You got to do that.
19: Well, I did the poop in the box thing.
12: Well, that doesn't make the thing. Yeah, but that can't cut out a polyp.
13: He's camera shy.
19: Okay. No, that's true. The camera puts 10 pounds on you.
12: Yeah, Doc, you use the whole camera?
9: Never take a good picture.
19: Yeah. Traffic and weather now. Here's Julie DeHardy.
3: 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I'm on 80 right now, looking at the ride coming in from Forney all the way to 635, and that's probably going to take you about 5 to 10 minutes. It is just wide open everywhere you go this morning. And if you're traveling on 635 and you're going from 75 all the way over to I-35, that's a 7 to 10 minute ride. If you're trying to travel on 183 and you're coming off the North Loop and you want to take it all the way to Loop 12 Walton Walker, you can do that in about 20 minutes. You have a quick trip. Our next update within 10 minutes with WBAP's First Traffic on the Ones. 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
9: From the WBAP On-Time Experts 24-7 Weather Center, partly cloudy, warm and humid today with a high of 85. We had a lot of rain around some areas. It's not at DFW officially last night, but we'll be generally rain-free today. A couple of isolated showers and thunderstorms that could pop up during the heat of the afternoon. Low tonight, 70. Tomorrow, sunny to partly cloudy, warm and humid. Another one of these upper-level disturbances is going to come through here, and that's going to touch off another round of scattered showers and thunderstorms, especially tomorrow afternoon and tomorrow night. Could be some heavy rain, and not maybe ending until sometime on Wednesday. By Thursday, we're drying out. By Friday, we're warming up. Right now, it's 66 degrees in Fort Worth and 68 in Dallas. I'm meteorologist Brad Barton.
5: Now, in case you missed it.
19: Well, since the show has already gone into the toilet this morning, I thought we could look at this story from a mountainous region. Not far.
12: Wow.
19: Not
12: okay.
19: far out in West Texas.
12: Yeah.
19: A man walks outside, and he looks up at this little guest house, and he sees poop on the roof.
12: My goodness.
9: And is this the poop hour? What is the deal?
19: Well, I know it's a theme of the show today.
12: Yeah,
19: yes.
12: Uh-huh.
19: Yeah, not bird poop, but something bigger. And here's the news story from that area.
8: Earlier this month, Bill Dabney found something strange on the roof of his guest house. I looked up and I saw poop on the roof.
10: And it wasn't bird poop.
8: And it was like four separate stools.
10: And big. But it wasn't long before Dabney sniffed out the answer to the rooftop droppings and nearly made his own mess in the backyard.
8: And all of a sudden, I look over, mountain lion staring at me.
10: Yep, he was about 10 yards away from the number one suspect in the number two caper.
8: He was in the position mode, like he was going to spring. Time to go. I took off running.
10: This is what his home security camera captured on May 3rd. A somewhat scrawny mountain lion popping into his backyard and, well, chilling.
11: Now, if you ever do run into a mountain lion, the experts say make yourself big and make a lot of noise. Try and scare the big cat away.
14: And he looks hungry.
8: He looks real hungry. I felt bad for him, but not that bad.
19: You know, I tried that make yourself look big once.
12: Yeah,
19: I started bragging about my car.
12: Yeah.
19: And it did nothing. No. It did nothing.
12: Yeah. Can you shoot mountain lions?
19: I don't know.
13: Depends on where you are. I
12: don't.
13: Think. Like within city limits, yeah. I'm guessing.
12: Well, no. I would know. But
13: out?
12: Are they protected? I don't know.
13: I think so.
19: I'd feel terrible shooting the thing.
12: Yeah.
19: Feels bad.
12: I would too.
16: Can we send that mountain lion to the guy that did that story's house?
13: You would like that? Just,
16: oh, yeah. My Lord. Those kind of news stories where it never did. It's like,
12: just okay, go all over you. There,
13: all right.
12: Poor
13: Joseph's all bent out of shape.
19: He is clearly bent out of shape.
13: What's over there, Joseph? Get you a biscuit and calm down.
19: All right. Coming up at 6:07, it is Memorial Day. Traffic is very light today, but there's a lot on people's minds.
13: And straight ahead, Cameron Fairchild with your 6 o'clock news.
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24: 20 years ago, the average attention span was about 2.5 minutes. Today, it's just 47 seconds. Pretty disconcerting. That's according to new research out of UC Irvine. But really, this isn't our fault, at least not entirely. We can blame technology and the world around us. Attention, it turns out, is not an unlimited resource. You only have so much of it to give. Start paying more attention to what times of the day you seem to be at your mental peak. Try to knock out the more complicated stuff during that time. It's also important to take breaks every so often so you can more easily lock in when you're trying to concentrate. One expert said, even trying to visualize where you want to end your day with everything all wrapped up or with tons left to do, that can act as a real motivator. I'm Dr. Sanjay Gupta, helping you live a better life.
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0: The Secretary of State says the president will not accept a bad peace deal from Iran. I'm Cameron Fairchild from the WBAP 24-Hour Breaking News Center.
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27: On the ones.
3: It's a very light traffic morning. I'm looking at 635 from I-20 all the way to I-30. You can do that in about 5 to 8 minutes. If you're trying to travel 635 from 30 around to 75, that'll take you about 10, maybe 15 at the most. And then if you're trying to travel on 820 coming from 199 all the way to 377, that's about a 10-minute drive. You have a quick trip. Our next update within 10 minutes with WBAP's first traffic on the ones. I'm Juwiti Hardy.
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9: From the WBAP On-Time Experts 24-7 Weather Center, partly cloudy, warm and humid today with a high of 85. The rainfall from, you know, from yesterday and last night, that sort of thing, just going to be, well, we'll see some clouds. We could actually see an isolated shower thunderstorm popping up during the heat of the day on these invisible outflow boundaries. That's about it. Partly cloudy, 85 today, 70 tonight. Sunny to partly cloudy, warm and humid tomorrow with a high of 86. And we could see some heavier storms, especially Tuesday night into Wednesday. After Wednesday's rain with a high of 82, we should be drying out on Thursday with a high in the mid-80s, upper 80s by Friday. Right now, it's just a cloudy 65 degrees in Fort Worth, 68 in Dallas. I'm meteorologist Brad Barton.
0: News brought to you by Mullen and Mullen Law Firm. President Trump is hoping to finalize a deal which can put an end to the war with Iran that's been going on for almost 3 months, but the president warns he will not rush into a deal. U.S. Secretary of State Marco Rubio spoke to reporters in New Delhi, saying President Trump will not accept a bad deal from Iran.
4: This issue, no one has done more, and no one has been more serious about the threat of a nuclear Iran than President Trump has been. And so I'm very confident, we should all be very confident, that we're not going to have a, we're either going to have a good agreement or we're going to have to deal with it another way. We'd prefer to have a good agreement.
0: Rubio also says the discussions are a work in progress, but explains he's hoping for some good news very soon. A crew is responding to the ongoing chemical emergency at a Southern California storage site, showing a possible crack in the unstable tank. Fox's Ashley Strohmeyer reports.
6: This after authorities say they found a crack in an overheating storage tank that could help relieve pressure. However, officials say the tank remains above the 100-degree threshold, meaning it still can explode. The tank started failing on Thursday, and about 40,000 people have evacuated from the area. Firefighters have been spraying the tank with water to cool the chemicals inside.
0: This leak was discovered at the British-owned aerospace manufacturing site. The nearest homes to the site are just 400 feet away. Safety analysts say a tank explosion would destroy all homes within 1,000 feet. Firefighters across North Texas spent Sunday afternoon battling a surge of blazes sparked by a relentless line of severe storms. In Fort Worth, at least six buildings were set on fire by lightning over the course of the afternoon. The most severe hit an apartment complex on Glen Garden Drive. A lightning strike tore through the roof, damaging eight units, displacing several families. A nursing and rehabilitation home in Watauga had to be evacuated after a strike ignited that building. A violent encounter on a North Texas highway could lead to murder charges. Fort Worth police have arrested a suspect following a road rage shooting on Mansfield Highway. Investigators say the gunfire erupted after a traffic dispute. Fort Worth police have already said the victim is not expected to survive, and Scanner Chatter has been referring to the case as a fatality since late last night. This marks the third road rage shooting in Tarrant County this month. Your money news brought to you by NetWorthRadio.com. Stock futures up this morning in a short trading session because of the holiday. Dow futures rose 401 points. Futures on the S&P 500, 70 points higher. Contracts on the tech-heavy NASDAQ gained nearly 284.5 points in early trading. I'm Cameron Fairchild. Keep connected, DFW, for the latest on the war in Iran. 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
7: The Rangers wrapped up a three-city road trip in Anaheim on Sunday night. 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
19: Welcome to a Memorial Day edition of the morning news on WBAP at 6:07. Thank you so much for spending some time with us this morning. Traffic pretty light. A lot of people, I would say that everybody that can is probably sound asleep or at least enjoying the day off.
13: Or listening to us from the comfort of their own bed.
12: Oh, yes.
13: You know how you can just stay in bed on your off days. I don't remember one.
12: Ernie mentioned traffic. Of all the things this morning, I mean, the interstate was, I-30 was pretty clear. Mm-hmm. Except for two guys that came up, they were racing. Oh. And boy, were they getting it. I bet you they flew by me at 120 miles an hour. Mm-hmm. I don't know. I was doing 72. Mm-hmm. I know that for a fact because
19: You cruise controlled it?
12: Yeah. I cruise controlled it.
13: I cruise controlled the whole way in. Yeah. So, yeah. A lot of drunks, I feel like, there. I was flashing, having to flash my mind. No, that's your, this is my lane. You're over, nope, stop.
12: Really? Were you doing that?
13: Oh, well, I talked to the cars. I don't think they can hear me. But anyway, there was some of that.
19: We've gotten
13: careful.
19: Her down from honking at everybody to talking to the cars now. So look at that as a progress.
13: Stay in your lane.
19: Yeah.
12: She went, I'll never forget the first time Carla, she goes, I'm a honker. I said, no, it's honky. It's not honker.
13: From a long line of honkers. I do. I can't help it.
19: Yeah, I know. I understand. Well, you're from a failed nation.
13: No, stop it.
19: And we have the election tomorrow.
13: Yes. If you missed early voting, we're so sorry to report that it ended days ago. So you missed that boat.
12: Did it Friday on the way to my colonoscopy.
13: Oh, look at you multitasking.
12: Yes, okay, yes. Uh-huh.
19: You voted before you took it in the end.
12: I sure did. Yes.
19: Well, there you go.
12: Uh-huh.
19: Kind of the same thing there.
12: They wondered why I had that gown on, though. So.
19: Yeah, well, that was kind of an odd thing. Who's the guy over there with no underwear on with a hospital gown?
13: He's just on his way for his colonoscopy.
19: Yeah, that's the big runoff tomorrow. And, of course, it's getting national attention. And everything, I got to tell you, this is what's driving me crazy about how news is reported now. Everything is somehow tied to Donald Trump.
12: Mm-hmm. Everything.
19: It doesn't matter what it is. Somehow it's about Trump. And that means that you're either for it or you're against it.
12: The rain and the lightning strikes from yesterday, all Trump's fault.
19: Somehow they tie it to Donald Trump. Yes. So the election here, it's about Trump. you know, the rain and the mudslides. It's about Trump. Mm-hmm. It's somehow everything is tied, and that is a lazy media doing that over mm-hmm. and over again, so you can love or hate this, depending on where you come down. By the way, Trump derangement syndrome, I saw RFK this week, and he said, it's really not derangement syndrome. He said, it's actually mass hysteria. Mm-hmm. He said, there are examples of this in the past, of mass hysteria, and he's actually about to categorize it in the health department.
3: Wow. Yeah.
12: Well, I know people that have it.
19: Oh, I know.
12: I know people that are off the end and they're done.
13: And it's spun up by the media. And, you know, being kind of in this business, you get to see, right? You kind of get to see the inner workings of it. And so knowing how the game is played and watching its reactions on people, it's so disheartening.
12: Yeah.
13: So disheartening. Just how about just report facts, both sides of the story, like we used to do.
19: I don't know that we ever really did used to do that.
13: Well, I will say at least the locals were, I mean, now you do have activist journalists in just about every newsroom in America, and it didn't used to be that way. Activist journalists. I didn't know there was such a thing until I worked at the police department.
12: Yeah, activist journalists.
13: Activists.
12: Yeah.
19: All right, and then we also have, today being Memorial Day, there's a recognition, of course, of the men who've served and died for the country.
13: Yes.
19: And we often forget that. We think of it, well, it's the unofficial beginning of summer, and it kind of is.
12: How do you say to somebody, Happy Memorial Day?
19: Yeah, I don't know if that's...
12: You don't say that. What do you say?
13: So, on Veterans Day, you would say, like, to Monty, thank you for your service,
12: thank
13: Monty.
12: You for your service.
13: Here's a beer.
19: Thank you for your sacrifice.
12: For example, yeah. Veterans, you can say Happy Veterans Day.
13: Yes.
12: You want them to be happy. And thank
13: for
12: you for
13: them.
12: Your service. Why do you...
13: This is for the fallen, so we just honor them.
12: Yeah.
13: You know, we just honor them. I hope we can be able to see this online tonight. I'm thinking so. It starts at 7:30 this evening at the Memorial Amphitheater at Arlington National Cemetery. They are holding a tribute there. It's called An Evening of Stories and Service. It's going to have storytelling, patriotic music, and a candlelit tribute honoring the fallen.
19: Boy, you want to see the most beautiful land I've ever run into. It is at Arlington National Cemetery.
13: I've always wanted to go.
19: It's
12: awesome.
19: It's just beautiful land, beautiful landscaping,
12: awesome.
19: Yeah. And of course, it's very moving to be there. So many names you recognize. Say, wow, this is where that person ended up. And so, yeah, it is a very moving experience.
13: Well, you can check them out. It's Freedom 250 online, really anywhere. This particular one comes from X. They're saying one nation, one memory, one sacred night.
19: All right. Coming up at 6:17, the Ebola virus. It's in Africa right now, and we've had some cases that have come to the U.S. 6:11, traffic and weather on the ones. Here's Julie DeHardy.
10: Did find a wreck for you, and this is going to be on I-20 on the westbound side between Business 287 and Anglin. They're on the right side of the roadway. It looks like it's a single car accident. The car is all busted up and it's facing the wrong direction. Police are there. We've got the fire department there and we've got an ambulance there. So be careful. It's not slowing anybody down, not causing a big backup. And it looks like some of the emergency crews are starting to drive off. But we will need a wrecker for this one. And as you pass by, just move to the left and things will be okay for you. Again, this is going to be westbound I-20 between Business 287 and Anglin. Our next update within 10 minutes with WBAP's First Traffic on the Ones. I'm Julie DeHardy.
9: Good morning from the WBAP On-Time Experts 24/7 Weather Center. Things are a lot calmer now than they were last night. DFW picked up only a tenth of an inch of rain, but we had some heavy, heavy rains in Dallas and Tarrant County. Number of flash flood and severe thunderstorm warnings. That is all down in the northern hill country right now. We're done with that. But the atmosphere is still pretty moist, so we could see a little fog around, a little haze this morning. I'm seeing 5 miles visibility down at Springs Field on the Johnson County line with Tarrant County. Look for a high today of 85, partly cloudy and warm, a little humid as well. 85 for the high, low tonight 70. High tomorrow, 86. Now, we have another chance of some strong thunderstorms and heavy rains as soon as tomorrow night, Tuesday night, into Wednesday morning. After Wednesday, Thursday looks partly cloudy and 85. Friday, dry and warmer with a high in the upper 80s. Right now, 65 degrees in Fort Worth, 68 in Dallas. I'm meteorologist Brad Barton.
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10: Markley, Van Camp, and Robbins. What a fun show. You're definitely going to hear stories you will not find anywhere else. Tune in today, 11 to 2 only on WBAP. 6:18 now on this Memorial Day morning. We are glad to have you with us. And right now on the Clarity Windows and Doors Newsline, we say good morning to Rain Guest, Texas entrepreneur, infection prevention specialist, with us to talk about how the Ebola virus is spread. We're hearing more and more about Ebola in the news and some travel risks involved. Rain, thanks for being with us. How is this thing spread anyway?
36: Oh, good morning. Yeah, this is spread like many viruses. You touch a contaminated surface and then you give it a portal to enter your body. You touch a surface and then touch your eyes, mouth, nose. It's not aerosolized, right? If you cough and stuff like that, it's not going to spread that way. It's not like your typical flu or COVID. So, you know, the important factor right now is to make sure surfaces are disinfected properly, to make sure our hands are sanitized. Those are the really big steps right now. And it kind of concerns me what we're seeing in the news that, you know, they're doing all this screening at airports, but we don't hear anybody talking about them actually disinfecting flights properly or, you know, upping the disinfection protocols in airports.
19: I seem to remember in 2014, we had some nurses who were caring for an Ebola virus victim and they caught it. So even in hospitals, it must be difficult to keep things clean.
36: Well, it's very difficult to keep things clean in hospitals. They're extremely fast-paced. You have nurses that are trying to provide care and keep surfaces clean. So one of the reasons this virus is spreading in Africa is because of the way that they handle the bodies during the burial process, right? They love to, you know, touch the bodies and kiss the bodies and rinse the bodies. And then that fluid goes over, you know, the people that are handling the bodies. And, you know, that's when it can enter, you know, your body through your eyes or cuts or your mouth. So what I'd really like to see is, you know, if they're going to do the handling of the bodies, because I do think it's an important part of their culture, I think they should be dipping the bodies in something like hypochlorous acid and letting them wash the bodies with something like hypochlorous acid, which is actually what our bodies produce to fight pathogens. You know, there's a happy medium here with allowing people to have their burial rituals and do things safely. In hospitals, you know, people are vomiting, they're very sick. You know, the virus can be spread in bodily fluids. And, you know, again, hospitals, they really don't do proper disinfection because of timing. We've done controlled studies in hospitals and shown that in order for them to properly disinfect surfaces with the products they currently use, it usually would take about three times the amount of time that they're actually in the room.
19: Rain Guest, Texas entrepreneur, founder, and CEO of AeroClean. Rain, thank you so much for coming on. We sure appreciate you being up early with us on this Memorial Day.
36: Absolutely.
19: 621, traffic and weather. Let's get you updated with Julie DeHarty.
10: Most of the roadways around the Metroplex are looking pretty good, but we do have this accident. And now that they've moved the cameras around, it's kind of spread out as you're moving west on I-20 from Business 287 over toward Anglin. You are going to see a right lane blocked in there. There is a wrecker on the scene, but there are a couple cars involved, and we do have about four police officers on the scene. So lots of flashing lights. It's not causing any kind of a backup, but slow down and move over to the left as you pass by. Otherwise, we're pretty quiet. I did check on 183 if you're coming off the North Loop and you want to take that all the way to Loop 12 Walton Walker. It's about a 15-minute run, so that's not too bad. And if you're trying to travel on I-35 and you're coming from the George Bush Turnpike all the way into downtown Dallas, you can do that in about 25 minutes. Our next update within 10 minutes with WPAP's First Traffic on the Ones. I'm Julie DeHarty.
0: From the WBAP On-Time Experts 24-7 Weather Center. Well, the weather's quiet right now, and most of Memorial Day should be fine for most of us. Could be an isolated shower thunderstorm, probably less than 20 or 10% coverage this afternoon or evening. Our high today, about 85, light variable winds, pretty good day on the lake. Fair and mild tonight with a low near 70. Tomorrow, sunny to partly cloudy, warm and humid. As soon as tomorrow night, maybe even late tomorrow afternoon, we could have another big round of showers and thunderstorms here. That's Tuesday night into Wednesday. Wednesday's high, only 82 as the rain comes to an end. Thursday and Friday look pretty okay. Right now, we do have some light fog in the area. 5 miles visibility down at Spinksfield and Burleson, and a 10-mile visibility just about everywhere else. I'm meteorologist Brad Barton.
19: 6:23. I had this little clip I wanted to play. This is Tim Burchett, congressman from Tennessee. He was in a committee meeting in the Capitol. He's really good about streaming things. He just immediately when something happens, he'll put something online so you know what happened. You know what's going on.
1: Yeah.
19: Very informative.
1: And he got that kind of a drawl to him or something.
19: Yeah, just very. You tend to believe him. You know when he says something. Here he is coming out of a committee meeting at the Capitol, and he's disgusted.
2: Hey everybody, Tim Burchett just left the committee, had some amendments that were cutting regulation, things that we should as Republicans do because of backroom deals they cut. They won't allow any amendments on the bill because one Democrat didn't agree to it. So here we are in the majority and we're not allowed to do that. And I'll guarantee you when the Democrats are in the majority, which they very much could be because of this kind of garbage, we're going to be in the majority. You all have extended us an incredible gift. And we're going to blow it because we're not acting like we're in the majority. We got opportunity. It's not sexy. Deals with bridges and things. Anyway, the bill, the amendment did. And we allow the Democrats to tell us what to do. It's just unbelievable. At some point, we're going to have to get some guts. This town is crooked as a dog's leg, and I'm disgusted.
3: As crooked as a dog's leg.
1: You know? It's just refreshing to hear that.
3: It is.
1: A little bit of truth, you know, and it's as crooked as a dog's leg.
3: It is. And I think he's just saying what we all know, What we all know.
19: We were talking about this last week, that the reason that infrastructure in this country never gets taken care of is because it's, like you said, it's not sexy. And that's what this was about. And they stopped it.
3: Mm-hmm.
19: They wouldn't allow it to happen because there's no payoff for me personally. I'm not going to get anything out of it. This isn't going to buy me any boats.
1: Or would they send money to a state for road construction and everything, and get split up to, well, this, they got to have their share over here, and none of it goes to the road. It goes to the special interest groups within.
19: Yeah.
1: You know? Everybody's, we'll take vacation with this money.
3: I feel like that's been going on forever.
1: Oh, yeah. Forever. Yeah, oh, forever.
3: Since the beginning of...
1: I saw
3: this video this week. You know, I go down rabbit holes on the internet so that y'all don't have to.
1: Thank you very much. I've been down that hole, and I won't go down that hole.
3: But this was about why New York City didn't have a subway system in the earlier years when they did kind of like overseas. I think the London Tube, I think, came before. But... they said that they had this technology where it was a tube and a fan. The fan pushed the train this way, and then it reversed, and it pushed the train back. They did have it in New York.
19: Mm-hmm.
3: There was like a picture of a beautiful station, and that there was some kind of arguing within the government because the people who ran New York back then didn't want that.

0: ran New York back then didn't want that because somehow financially it wouldn't benefit
1: anyone. They
0: didn't
1: get their cut.
0: I don't know if that's true or not, but I sure did watch that whole video.
1: I believe it's true a lot of different places.
2: Oh, yeah.
1: That Washington is where people go to play politics with the nation's problems, and they don't solve anything.
0: No, and we're all sick of it. I think everyone's kind of becoming aware. The hashtag online is the Great Awakening, hashtag Great Awakening. More and more people are, like, because of Tim Burchett and people like him posting and just saying, hey, this is the reality of what's going on in Washington, D.C. It's pretty bleak.
3: What's the latest on Ilhan Omar's $6 million or $30 million mistake?
0: It was just a little oopsie, Hal.
3: Yeah.
0: Just a little oopsie. Yeah.
3: I hope that, I do hope that they go through with it. It's just a little oopsie. We're not going to do anything to her.
0: We'd be in jail.
3: Well, that's it. See, now you have a defense. Well, if Ilhan Omar got off with it.
0: No, you're right.
3: Mine was just a little oopsie. I didn't mean to
0: just a little tiny
3: put that
0: oopsie.
3: Decimal point there.
0: Isn't that wild?
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3: A better life with Dr. Sanjay Gupta.
4: How often do you stop to wonder whether you should share something that's revealing, maybe even embarrassing, with a partner, a friend, or even your boss? In her new book called Revealing, The Underrated Power of Oversharing, behavioral scientist Leslie John says doing just that can help you deepen relationships that are vital to your life. We need people to trust us in order to get things like love, friendship, and career success. That's what she told us. When you make yourself vulnerable by revealing something sensitive, it does make other people trust you. In turn, when you ask someone to reveal something about themselves, showing that interest will generally lead someone to like you more. Why? Because people like to be asked about themselves, she says. It also signals that they are discriminating and choosy, but in a good way. I'm Dr. Sanjay Gupta, helping you live a better life.
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8: We've got a wreck for you on the eastbound side of I-30 at Lawnview. They are blocking the inside lane, and it's just really slow as you pass by. Not a significant delay. Be careful through there. And then our other accident is going to be on I-20. And it's kind of spread out. It's in between Business 287 and Anglin. It's on the right side of the roadway, so be careful as you move through there. There's lots of flashing lights. They do have a wrecker on the scene. Our next update within 10 minutes with WBAP's first traffic on the ones. I'm Julie Hardy.
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11: From the WBAP On-Time Experts 24-7 Weather Center, today should be okay. We got rid of the big storms yesterday, at least temporarily. Today looks generally rain-free. It'll be kind of warm and humid. It'll have a lot of clouds around. They'll be clearing out later on in the day, and a high about 85 this afternoon. It's a pretty good Memorial Day. Fair and mild tonight with a low near 70. Tomorrow will start clouding up with gusty southeast winds right off the Gulf. Another one of these upper-level disturbances is going to come through, and that could set off some big storms maybe Tuesday afternoon, more likely Tuesday night into Wednesday morning. Could be very rainy and very stormy. Wednesday's high will be only 82 in the rain. By Thursday, the rain's moving out. Friday, we warm up into the upper 80s. Right now, still some thin fog throughout the area, 65 degrees in Fort Worth, 68 in Dallas. I'm meteorologist Brad Barton.
7: 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The world is waiting to see whether the U.S. and Iran can reach a deal which would end the conflict between them.
12: A top U.S. official says both sides are working to finalize a deal. Iran has already agreed to the framework in principle, now said to be 95% complete. But negotiators are still haggling over language on Tehran's nuclear stockpile in the Strait of Hormuz. And President Trump is tamping down expectations of an immediate breakthrough, saying he will not rush into a deal. He's also giving Iran up to 7 days to get it across the finish line. The proposed deal would reportedly reopen the Strait of Hormuz and ease U.S. restrictions on Iranian ports and frozen assets.
7: Fox's Ashley Strohmeyer reports the president also says the blockade along the Strait of Hormuz will have to continue until an agreement is reached. Mansfield police arrest a woman in a fatal stabbing over the weekend. Jerisha Jackson faces murder charges after a screaming match escalated into a deadly fight. Police called to the home, found a 50-year-old woman in the backyard with several stab wounds. She died at the hospital. The North Texas skyline shifting from office towers to data centers, and Fort Worth residents are pushing back. Dallas-Fort Worth has become the top data center market in the world, with inventory jumping nearly 80% just over the past 3 years. While developers tout multi-billion dollar investments, neighbors are sounding the alarm over massive water consumption and the strain on an already fragile Texas power grid. The controversy hits Fort Worth City Hall next week with a major briefing scheduled for June 2nd, a vote on the $10 billion Black Mountain Project on June 23rd. Community groups are demanding stricter rules on where these huge server farms can be built. Your money news brought to you by NetWorthRadio.com. Crypto prices mixed this morning. Bitcoin up slightly to around $77,380. Ethereum down a fraction to $2,114. Solana down more than 0.5% to $85.93. I'm Cameron Fairchild. 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
13: The Rangers lose 2-1 to the Angels on Sunday night as second baseman Justin Foscue commits a throwing error in the bottom of the ninth to allow the Angels to score the walk-off run and sweep Texas. The Rangers open a 7-game homestand tonight with the Astros. First pitch at 6:05 from Globe Life. Despite being in the final pair and firing a 65 on Sunday, world number one Scottie Scheffler finishes third at the Byron Nelson in McKinney at 25 under overall. Wyndham Clark takes the title, his first of the year. It's Scheffler's sixth third place or better finish this season. And the Spurs win 103-82 over the Thunder. Victor Wembanyama drops 33 points to lead San Antonio as they even the NBA's Western Conference Finals at 2-2, series shifting back to Oklahoma City for Game 5 tomorrow night. I'm Will Connerly on WBAP from 96.7 and 1310, The Ticket.
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6: 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And DFW's most accurate forecast from Chief Meteorologist Brad Barton on the ones.
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14: Good morning. Thanks for being with us. The crew is here on Memorial Day. We know a lot of folks taking the day off today. Be careful if you're on the roads. I would imagine everybody's going to be coming back in town by this afternoon for the long weekend.
7: Seven trillion people this year.
14: Yeah.
15: That's just traveled. DFW.
7: That's just here.
14: Memorial Day weekend is the unofficial kickoff of summer. And forgive me, I'm not going to go into specifics about Memorial Day here. We have some other things we're going to talk about later. But, you know, a lot of folks just recognize a day to get together with family and have a barbecue and that kind of thing. There's also a new Star Wars movie that was released over the weekend that's gotten great reviews from the people who've seen it, but it didn't do that great at the box office, and everybody's saying it's more woke crap, et cetera, et cetera. So I haven't seen it, so I don't know anything about it. I haven't followed Star Wars
7: in years. What can be woke about Star Wars?
14: I'm not sure. I don't know.
15: Oh, I believe it.
7: Give them time.
15: I believe it.
16: There's people, you know, claiming certain things about, especially the last movie that came out, that it's very woke and all that.
7: Yeah.
16: I mean, it probably didn't do what Disney wanted, but it's made a decent amount.
7: Well, they have like a trans Obi-Wan Kenobi?
17: Yeah, and they keep talking about solar system.
14: Obi-Trans Kenobi.
17: Yeah. And they're still talking about planetary warming now, or solar system warming.
7: Yeah. Is that right?
17: You know, you worry about that.
14: Yeah. Anyway, it made over $100 million at the box office, but there's still many people said, well, this isn't good enough. This proves that. It proves
7: it's
14: that
7: over.
14: A lot of people aren't in the habit of going to the movies anymore like they once were.
16: Unfortunately.
14: You know, I live next door to a damn movie theater, and I can tell you that I don't see the crowds there like there once was.
17: Oh, you just go for the popcorn, don't you?
7: Another thing is that if people can do the things they can do with AI at home, characters and whatever you can do, making a movie like Star Wars shouldn't be that expensive anymore.
15: Oh, we turn to our resident film...
7: Come on. Okay, Joseph, you're on.
15: Yeah. Film expert.
16: So, yes, what do you got?
18: I'm just asking a question.
16: I'm kidding. Okay.
14: Well, but this is, no, this is
18: Joseph. Turn off your old mic.
14: This is a generational thing.
16: Yeah.
14: I learned this weekend. Now, you know, Monty posted a little meme that I made. The morning show. I put us in an action movie poster.
15: Yeah, you added about 20, 30 years of my face.
14: Uh-huh. No,
15: it's cute though. It's really cute.
14: Yeah. It's so we put it up on our Facebook page, and I got a real kick out of it, and I got one of Brad riding a tornado like Slim Pickens at the end of Doctor Strangelove. And I made one for my nephews, Pirates of the Caribbean, because they love that movie, and they're in the pirate movie, and they both said, you know, Uncle Ernie, this is creepy. Don't do this. Mm-hmm. Ooh, I'm not interested. Really?
15: They're not. Younger people are not. Yeah. I've got two teenagers. It's not a thing. Not a thing with them. No.
17: Well,
15: it's just not.
14: I would have thought it would have been a big thing.
15: Yeah, it's interesting how it's not. I don't know why.
17: So, Joseph, really, tell us.
16: It's AI overload. You see it everywhere, and it's kind of getting annoying at this point.
17: But is AI, you say an overload, is it taking the place?
16: Oh,
17: is it taking the place of acting and all the other stuff that you don't have to have actors anymore? It's going to happen, isn't it?
16: Eventually, yeah. But right now, it's just not ready.
17: Okay.
16: Because I've seen... Here's the thing. I watch old shows, old TV shows, stuff on MeTV.
17: Yeah.
16: And, of course, they're catering to people 65 plus. And there's, you know, reverse mortgage ads or ads for, get your catheters here, that kind of stuff.
14: Yeah.
16: And the people that are on it, I'm like... There's something off about this person. And sure enough, yes, it is an AI person. They use AI in this ad. Uh-huh. I remember, was it a Coca-Cola ad during Christmas time? And it was a bunch of Coca-Cola trucks driving down this, wintery street. And there's a bunch of houses with bright, shiny lights and everything. Mm-hmm. Completely 100% AI. And before I even looked at the bottom left-hand corner of the screen... There was a disclaimer saying this is an AI ad.
15: They should all have the disclaimer.
16: I noticed something was off, and I was like, okay, so you know how trucks just drive a straight line and they're all completely straight?
17: Yes.
16: This one was driving straight, but the tractor trailer, it was crooked. Hmm. It looked
14: Didn't quite get it.
16: Straight. Yeah, it seemed really off.
17: I'm still hung up on get your catheters here.
14: Yeah, I am too. I'm thinking of a jingle for that now.
17: And that's what I can't get out of my head.
19: You had me at catheter.
16: Every old person in the ad, they're smiling like, yeah, I got my catheters. And
17: easy,
16: it's like,
17: Joseph.
16: You
17: easy.
16: Really are
17: easy
16: smiling
17: here.
16: For that.
17: You're doing a thin line here, Joseph.
19: Why don't you send me those memes? Let me put those up on X and Facebook, okay?
17: Yeah.
15: Okay. We'll let the people decide.
19: Yeah. We'll put those up.
14: Well, I sent them to you.
15: Oh, no.
14: You deleted them. You hated them.
16: Wait, which one did you...
19: No, I like it okay.
16: Which one did you post, though?
19: Send them to me again.
16: Was it the one with Hal J with long hair and six-pack abs?
15: Yes. Yeah. Yes.
16: Okay, that was my favorite one. I just thought it was interesting.
14: Yeah, so I did one with Brad, Dr. Brad Love.
16: I like that. That was funny.
17: I loved it.
14: Well, I sent it to my sister and my nephews, and they said, this is horrible. I put them in a little action movie. Animal Kingdom, which was a TV show, and they hated it. They said it was really kind of weird, and we don't ever want you to do that.
15: Never do that again.
17: A little freaky, freaky. Yeah.
14: Okay, sorry. I thought it was funny. Good to know. All right, coming up at 6:47, mysterious fossils found across the U.S. and what that means. 6:41, traffic and weather. Here's Julie DeHardy.
8: Doing pretty great on the roadways, but we do have a couple of wrecks now to watch out for. One is on the eastbound side of I-30 at Lawnview, and they are blocking the left lane. Now, it's not causing a big backup, but slowing as you pass by, so tapping the brakes a little bit. The other problem is going to be if you're trying to get into the Forest Hill area, I-20 westbound. They're on the right side of the roadway, and it's kind of spread out between Business 287 and Anglin. So just move to the left and slow down as you pass by. Our next update within 10 minutes with WBAP's First Traffic on the Ones. I'm Julie DeHardy.
19: From the WBAP On-Time Experts 24/7 Weather Center, generally rain-free today, partly cloudy, warm and humid. Not a bad day. Light winds. High today, about 85. We could see some isolated thunderstorms. I mean, one or two of them, by 3, 4, 5 o'clock this afternoon. But that's about it. Fair and mild tonight, low 70. Tomorrow, sunny to partly cloudy, warm and humid with a high of 86 degrees. We are expecting some heavier showers and thunderstorms Tuesday night into Wednesday. Right now, 65 degrees in Fort Worth, 68 in Dallas. I'm meteorologist Brad Barton.
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25: Markley, Van Camp, and Robbins, this is a lot of fun. These guys have a lot of fun. They'll bring you stories that no one else is touching. Check them out today, 11 to 2 only on WBAP. 6:49 now in the Memorial Day edition of the WBAP Monday Morning News. And I don't know if anyone else picked up on this about the mysterious fossils found across the U.S. that could prove the Bible story of the flood true. But again, those of us who are believers, we know this. But anyway, I'll share this with you. This information comes from, it's a great site. It's Noah's Ark Scans. It's on social media. You've heard us talking about it before. They are literally on site, Mount Ararat, where they say they believe, you know, which is biblical because it's all there.
26: I love this stuff.
25: I'm telling you, having read the Bible, it's true.
26: I love this.
25: And it's all in the book, by the way. But anyway, here's what they found. Fossilized trees standing upright through massive layers of rock across the U.S., known as, I hope I don't butcher this,
26: Lubbock.
25: Poly.
26: Oh.
25: Polystrate fossils, all right? The formations consist of ancient tree trunks that extend vertically through multiple layers of sedimentary rock, some layers believed to have formed millions of years apart. Now, they're finding them in places, Tennessee, Kentucky, Pennsylvania, stuff like that. And what they posted from this group, Noah's Ark Scans, and what really hit me, because I don't talk a lot of science-y talk, they just talk like normal people, and they said, a dead tree doesn't stand upright for millions of years waiting for sediment to slowly build around it. It rots. It collapses. These trees appear to have been rapidly buried by massive sediment flows before they could decay. There you go.
3: So
25: there's
3: there you
25: little go. Tidbit. I don't like how it's called biblical flood theory because I guess I'm just there, right? I'm just there. Like to me, it happened. It's real. Let's go find
3: well,
25: it.
3: Well, I think you know I've always and I've had conversations with pastors and everything about this, but the flood, the big flood,
25: the big one.
3: Now back in that day, you didn't have worldwide communications. So was the big flood in that area only? Or was the big flood the entire world? Nobody could know.
25: Well, according to this,
3: you understand
25: if
3: what I'm trying to say?
25: These were found here in this country, Tennessee, Kentucky, Pennsylvania, and those parts, then the theory would be that it was worldwide.
3: Okay.
25: Right?
3: I mean, I'll
25: If you look
3: I'll
25: at Genesis, it talks about the springs of the earth. So it not only rained from the top for 40 days and 40 nights, but all of the springs, everything from below also became open and flooded from the bottom, too. So
3: worldwide?
25: Yeah, that's where I am.
3: That's
25: where I am.
3: That's
25: me personally,
3: I'm not going to argue
25: you know,
3: with you.
25: I don't know. I'm not a.
3: I don't have an argument.
25: I don't have an MDiv. You know,
3: always
25: I just go
3: wondered.
25: To church. So, okay.
3: Yeah.
25: But anyway, it's fascinating. It's fascinating. You can check it out in real time. What's happening? They're actively searching that site right now. And to me, it's just it's incredibly exciting.
3: Yeah, west side of Fort Worth yesterday. Tried to relive that for a few minutes.
14: I imagine it did. Yeah.
3: Gee,
14: I heard tell.
3: Uh huh. Yeah.
25: Big
3: uh-huh.
25: storms and stuff. Yeah. I know it.
14: Traffic and weather, 6:51 now. Here's Julie DeHardy.
4: It's pretty clean out there, but we do have a couple of mishaps to watch out for. They're not causing huge delays, but we found a new one on 121. This is in the Colony, northbound at Josie Main. So the left lane's going to be blocked through there. Just move over. There's no big backup for you. Same thing happening on eastbound I-30 at Lawnview. They're blocking the left side of the roadway and just tapping the brakes as you pass by. No significant delay on the wreck on I-20, but they're still out there westbound between Business 287 and Anglin. The right lane's going to be blocked off, so just move left and you'll be okay. Our next update within 10 minutes with WBAP's First Traffic on the Ones. I'm Julie DeHardy.
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3: Okay? All right.
9: Dr. Bradlove, I'm riding a tornado, falling in a tornado, and then we got the big, they wake you up, you gear up, morning drive, the revenge with Monty and Carla and Ernie and Hal.
25: I'm holding an AR.
3: Right. Okay.
9: Yeah. Yeah. So anyway,
14: is that the one with Alice Fabio?
9: Huh?
3: Yeah.
9: Yes. All right. Okay. Long hair.
25: Uh-huh. Everybody needs to see it. Run over and see it.
9: Email us at morningnews@wbap.com. Right. Tell us what you think of it.
3: Yeah.
9: Today we might see a couple isolated thunderstorms boiling up during the heat of the day, but that would be about it. It's going to be 85 degrees. Pretty humid today, but light variable winds. Low tonight about 70. Tomorrow, sunny to partly cloudy, warm and humid. We are expecting rain. Tomorrow afternoon, certainly tomorrow night into Wednesday morning, some of that rain could be heavy. Wednesday's high, 82. The rain moves out on Thursday, and we start warming up on Friday. Right now, it's 65 degrees in Fort Worth, 68 in Dallas. I'm meteorologist Brad Barton.
3: Jeez.
14: Well, that can only mean one thing, and that means it's time for Hal to tell you the price of gas. Hal's got gas.
3: Thank you very much, ladies and gentlemen. Driving in, the QT at Westmoreland this morning showed $3.99 a gallon. Which is, let's just say $4 a gallon.
14: Yeah. All right.
3: Okay? $4 a gallon at the QT at Westmoreland.
14: I paid $3.99 yesterday when I filled up.
25: What a kick in the face.
14: At a QT.
3: I filled up yesterday. I didn't ask. What I did was I went to get the car cleaned up. And plus, you could fill it up.
25: Oh, at this point. One of those.
3: So one of those. So I filled it up and then went through the car wash and had a detail. So I forgot to look and see what they were charged.
25: So just take all my money. It doesn't matter.
3: Well, you got to fill
9: it, boys.
3: You got to fill it up. You got to fill it up. But anyway, driving in this morning, the lowest gas prices in the Fort Worth area range from $3.51 at Sam's on Burleson Boulevard in Burleson, up to Sam's at 371 on Anderson Boulevard in Fort Worth. So 351 to 371, but 399 in Grand Prairie. I guess that's Grand Prairie, Westmoreland. It may be Dallas.
17: That's Oak Cliff, yeah.
3: Is that Oak Cliff? Okay. Yeah. Let's see. In Dallas, though, driving in, Sam's and Irving on Marketplace Boulevard, 361. Mm-hmm. And it goes up to 367 at Sam's. In Plato, those are membership prices.
17: Yeah. Costco, I think, Saturday, I think I filled up for like $370-something.
14: Yeah, it seems like the best prices for gas are going to be at the discount houses, you know, with a membership.
17: It doesn't take long for you to save enough money to pay for your membership.
25: I was just wondering that because, I don't do the math.
3: Well, I'm looking at this, and every place listed is a membership. Oh. Costco is BJ's. That's a membership.
25: That's a membership.
3: Murphy?
25: Mm-hmm. No.
3: That's Walmart, isn't it?
16: Yeah, that's a Walmart one.
3: Uh-huh. Okay,
16: yeah.
3: So
17: that's going to make a seismic shift in the membership racket now.
25: How many times would you have to go fill BJ's? Up in a year to pay for the card? That's where my brain is jammed up right now. It's just jammed. I can't get anything to shake loose in there.
3: Huh.
25: Anyone?
14: There's definitely jammage.
25: Anyone at all?
16: Well,
25: no?
16: you gotta gas up. And then
25: up.
16: You gotta go inside, maybe get some muffins or cupcakes or something that they usually sell, and they're really good. Mm-hmm. And then get a Costco hot dog. And a slice of cheese pizza.
3: No, you talking.
14: And a gallon of olives.
16: Yes.
3: So the membership places are the best to go, except for Murphy. That's any 361 to 367 a gallon, $3.99 at Quick Trip.
25: Yeah, it was $3.97 in my neck of the woods leaving town. Okay. So got you on 2 cents there, LJ.
14: Coming up at 7:07, the latest. Do we have a peace deal with Iran?
25: Straight ahead, Cameron Fairchild with your 7 o'clock news next.
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8: 20 years ago, the average attention span was about 2.5 minutes. Today, it's just 47 seconds. Pretty disconcerting. That's according to new research out of UC Irvine. But really, this isn't our fault, at least not entirely. We can blame technology and the world around us. Attention, it turns out, is not an unlimited resource. You only have so much of it to give. Start paying more attention to what times of the day you seem to be at your mental peak. Try to knock out the more complicated stuff during that time. It's also important to take breaks every so often so you can more easily lock in when you're trying to concentrate. One expert said, even trying to visualize where you want to end your day with everything all wrapped up or with tons left to do, that can act as a real motivator. I'm Dr. Sanjay Gupta, helping you live a better life.

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2: 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I'm Cameron Fairchild from the 24-hour Breaking News Center.
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1: On the ones.
3: The only accident that's left is going to be the westbound I-20 between Business 287 and Anglin on the right side of the roadway. Still no big backup. Just move to the left. You'll be fine. Everything else is wide open. If you're trying to travel 820 from I-30 around to the Saginaw area to 35W, that'll take you about 20 minutes. Right now, if you're trying to travel 360 from I-20 to 183, that's going to be about a 20-minute ride. And if you're on 635 LBJ and you're going from, say, the George Bush Turnpike all the way to 75, that's about a 20 to 25-minute drive. Our next update within 10 minutes with WBAP's first traffic on the ones. I'm Julie DeHart.
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6: From the WBAP On-Time Experts 24-7 Weather Center. Today, partly cloudy and warm. Good Memorial Day. No more than one or two, a scant handful of isolated showers, thunderstorms possible this afternoon, not likely possible. High today 85, low tonight 70. Tomorrow, partly cloudy, warm and humid. We have more Gulf moisture moving in here in force, and we could see some pretty big thunderstorms tomorrow night and Wednesday, and still some more rain chances later in the week. We'll take a closer look at that 7-11 here on WBAP. Right now, 64 light fog in Fort Worth and 68 in Dallas. I'm meteorologist Brad Barton.
2: News brought to you by Mullen and Mullen Law Firm. President Trump is warning Americans not to get their hopes up about a deal to end the conflict with Iran, but he is saying it's near finalization.
7: A top U.S. official says both sides are working to finalize a deal. Iran has already agreed to a framework in principle, now said to be about 95% complete. But negotiators are still haggling over language on Tehran's nuclear stockpile and the Strait of Hormuz. The president, meantime, tamping down expectations of an immediate breakthrough, saying he won't rush into a deal.
2: Fox's Kevin Cork reports the president also says the blockade along the Strait of Hormuz will continue until an agreement is reached. Google claims it does not have a monopoly when searching the internet.
8: Google lost a lawsuit by the Biden-era U.S. Justice Department nearly 2 years ago. The federal judge in D.C. presiding over that case ruled that Google violated antitrust laws by becoming the world's default search engine. The DOJ insisted that Google's act, such as paying Apple to be the default search engine in its web browsers, was illegal and anti-competitive, and that it prevented other search engines, such as Microsoft Bing, from getting a fair shake at the market. Now Google is appealing that ruling, arguing the district court judge was in error. Eben Brown, Fox News.
2: A Dallas pup safe on solid ground after a rescue by Dallas firemen over the weekend. A medium-sized, light-colored dog, he looks as though he could be a Labrador mix with maybe a smidge of pit bull, was stranded on top of a narrow bridge pillar near Canada Drive and Sylvan Avenue. Using a ladder truck and a special stretcher, crews carefully lowered the dog to safety as a crowd cheered from the riverbank. The dog, if you watch the video, was very poised. He sat like a good boy on the stretcher the whole time. The lucky canine, now in the care of Dallas Animal Services, they're checking him for a microchip. Your money news brought to you by NetWorthRadio.com. FIFA fraud? That's what a lot of North Texas soccer fans say. Local ticket buyers consulting attorneys and filing state complaints over a World Cup seating bait and switch. Fans who paid nearly $1,000 for premium tickets now receiving assignments, finding themselves in the top rows of AT&T Stadium's nosebleed sections. I'm Cameron Fairchild. Keep connected, DFW, for the latest on the war in Iran. 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
9: Rangers get swept by the Angels, committing a throwing error in the bottom of the ninth, allowing the walk-off run to score, falling 2-1. Texas finishes the nine-game road trip against the three worst teams in baseball, winning just three games. Victor Wembanyama drops 33 points, has 8 rebounds, 5 assists, and 3 blocks as well to help the Spurs win 103-82 in Game 4 to even the Western Conference Finals at 2-2 with Oklahoma City. San Antonio limiting the Thunder to 33% from the floor and just 82 points, the second fewest they've scored in their franchise's playoff history. And the Golden Knights win 5-3 over the Avalanche despite trailing 3-0 in the game last night. Vegas scores 5 unanswered to take a 3-0 series lead in the Western Conference Final. In the East, Carolina plays at Montreal tonight at 7 o'clock on TNT. That series is tied at 1. I'm Will Connerly on WBAP from 96.7 and 1310, The Ticket.
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11: 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And DFW's most accurate forecast. From Chief Meteorologist Brad Barton on the Ones.
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12: There is a chance that whether it's later today, tomorrow, in a couple days, we may have something to say. But this issue needs to be solved, as the president has said, one way or the other. Iran can never have a nuclear weapon. The straits need to be opened without tolls. They need to turn over their enriched uranium. They need to turn over their highly enriched uranium. We need to address that issue. We need to address the issue of enrichment. These are the president's points consistently. And his preference is always to deal with it in a diplomatic way. The president's preference is always to solve problems such as these through a negotiated diplomatic solution. That's what we're working on right now. But this problem will be solved, as the president's made clear one way or the other.
13: You know, what's interesting is the White House had to come out and deny what, in essence, were social media postings. Everybody just knows what's in the deal. Mm-hmm. And so they're just absolutely sure that this isn't the right thing to do, et cetera, et cetera. And White House came out and said, you people don't know, you have no idea, you're not read into this, you don't have the slightest idea what you're talking about. None of this is true.
14: It's the impatience of the media.
13: They just make it up.
14: Yep.
13: But it's not just the media, it's people posting. I heard this, and so, and then people are responding, oh, this is an outrage. I can't believe anybody believes anything they read on X or on social media at all. Mm. I don't get it.
14: Unless it comes from an official source. You know, we do know a lot of the governmental branches are on X, so that's one way. Go check it out.
13: And this also happened over the weekend. This was a lady reporter at the White House, and a shooting happened at one of the checkpoints to get into the White House. Some crazy guy comes up and just starts blasting away.
15: That President Trump has said a deal is close, only for the two sides to remain far apart.
13: Let's just say she's not one of the reporters who runs towards the gunfire.
14: She got down quickly. It was close. I mean, it did, obviously. It sounded quite close.
13: Well, it was a checkpoint at the White House.
14: Yeah, of course. And so, but they neutralized that guy. He's gone.
13: Neutralized him. That's the word for it.
16: He did.
13: He gone, baby.
14: Yeah, you can't act that way.
17: That sounds like Oak Cliff at 2 o'clock in the morning.
13: Yeah.
18: Wow. You know, when you say White House neighborhood, that that can encompass many miles. How close was he to the White House?
13: About a block.
14: Yeah.
18: Okay, just one. That. See, now that I can picture it.
13: Mm-hmm. Yeah.
14: Very close.
18: Okay.
14: Very close.
13: Yeah, I think that.
15: That President Trump has said a deal is close, only for the two sides to remain far apart.
13: I mean, he's just emptying that clip.
18: Yeah, he sure is.
14: 30 shots, that's what I read somewhere.
18: 30? Yeah.
14: That's what I read. I don't
18: know. Wow.
13: Well, they took him out, so he's no longer going to be a threat. We've now lessened the gene pool a little bit, thank goodness.
14: What an ordeal.
13: Yeah. Can you imagine just being a guard at the White House, especially in this day and age?
14: This administration is the most shot-at administration, I believe, in our history.
13: It's got to be, yeah, by this time. Mm-hmm. Every day there's another one. And, of course, on social media after this happened, can you imagine faking another assassination attempt just because you're trying to hide the Epstein files?
14: Yep, all of it. It staged.
18: Is that blah, online? Blah, yes.
13: Oh, my God. That's what that was the response to this. That's how stupid people have gotten.
18: He said Trump stages his own assassination attempt.
13: Oh, yeah, that's right.
18: Isn't that great?
13: Makes a lot of sense.
18: What's even funnier is all the millions of people that will believe that.
3: They'll contemplate that.
18: They'll think, you know what? That's very possible.
13: I'm on the internet, so I know what's going on.
3: Look at this video. I slowed it down. Yeah. You know, and you're like, what? Okay.
13: That's there's something suspicious about the timing. Just shut up. Uh-huh. God's sakes, get a life. Jeez. Now I'm all upset.
3: No.
18: Don't be upset. Laugh.
13: Let's talk tolls.
18: Laugh.
3: Wait, you still have to pay tolls on a holiday morning, Ernie?
18: Oh, yes. Holiday tolls are even harder on him.
16: They never take a holiday.
3: I'm sorry. Ernie.
13: Coming up at 7:17, nanoplastics in your salad? Sucks to be you. 7:11 right now, traffic and weather. Here's Julie DeHardy.
3: It is a light day on the roadways. We do have this one accident westbound I-20 at Business 287 as they hook up the wreckers. They're still blocking the right lane, but no delay passing by. If you're trying to travel I-30 from the West Loop all the way through downtown Fort Worth to the East Loop, that's going to take you about 15 to 20 minutes. Not too bad. And then if you're traveling 183 coming out of the North Richland Hills area all the way through the HEB area to 360, that's going to take you about 15 minutes. And if you're trying to travel on I-30 coming into downtown Dallas, say from Mesquite, from 635 all the way in, that's going to take you about 15, maybe 20 minutes. Our next update within 10 minutes with WBAP's First Traffic on the Ones. I'm Julie DeHardy.
6: WBAP weather from Milestone, heating, AC, plumbing, electrical, and more. We got up to 89 degrees yesterday, and then we started getting those thunderstorms around 3, 4, 5 o'clock yesterday afternoon. We had some big storms. DFW picked up literally 1/10 of an inch of rain. Some people picked up probably 2 inches. One of those things. They were widely scattered around. We had one great big cell over northwestern Tarrant County into Wise and Denton County. We had one other cell to the southeast down toward the Kaufman County, Ellis County, and southeastern Dallas County. And they were both drifting to the north and even a little bit to the west. So kind of a backwards day for sure. Today, I think we're going to be generally rain-free, most maybe 89% of the area, 80 to 90%, because the atmosphere just got settled with the storms we had last night. Look for a high of 86 today, low near 70 tonight. Now, tomorrow, a whole nother deal. We have another upper-level disturbance coming through. We're expecting a pretty good chance of scattered showers and storms late tomorrow afternoon and especially tomorrow night, maybe some flooding into Wednesday morning. After that, we'll dry out and warm up a little bit Thursday and Friday, but not entirely rain-free even next weekend. Right now, we have 64 degrees in Fort Worth, 68 in Dallas. 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
25: If you are struggling with substance abuse, alcohol, pills, whatever it may be, first of all, it's nothing to be ashamed of. We know addiction is a brain disease, and we also know getting into recovery can be tough. Also, in case this helps, I want to tell you about a new study out of Harvard School of Public Health, which found that spiritual belief, the idea of a steady religious practice, had a protective effect from addiction. Experts we talked to told us there were probably a few reasons why this might be the case. Number one, excessive drug and alcohol use would not be the norm in a religious community, and people want to fit in. Two, a belief in a higher power provides people with hope and solace, great foils for addiction. And three, and I think there's some merit to this, regular attendance in a faith community also provides connection. Just like in AA, camaraderie and social support is often what you need. I'm Dr. Sanjay Gupta, helping you live a better life.
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3: Mark Lee Van Camp and Robbins, these guys are a lot of fun. You're definitely going to hear stories you won't find anywhere else. 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
13: Now, I know you're absolutely to the point of paranoia about what you eat and ingredients and all sorts of chemicals
3: exhausting.
13: And things like this.
3: Exhausting. We got the microplastics, the nanoplastics, all the forever chemicals,
13: well,
3: the
13: BHP. I was going to get some tortillas this weekend. I go to the store and I pick up a package, and it's a very popular brand. They're everywhere. They start with an M. I'm not going to say which ones they are. Yeah, rhymes with Sission. Uh-huh. But I look at the ingredients on the back. Now, you've got me doing that. I'm looking at the ingredients. This list goes on for an inch worth. I mean, tiny print. I said, what the hell is all this crap? This is supposed to be pretty simple.
3: Even the chips, like the tortilla chips, because I make my own salsa. I make really a lot of my food from scratch because of this.
13: She does her own laundry, too. She uses one of those wash tubs in the back.
18: That's right, too.
3: Yeah. Do not clean my own clothes.
13: Sews her own clothes.
3: Okay, but back to where we were. Where was I? Why'd y'all do that to me?
18: Tortillas.
3: So even the chips that I have brought in before, mm-hmm.
14: I specifically buy those because they're the only chips that does not contain, they do not contain a bioengineered ingredient. Like, I don't want that junk either.
13: Okay.
14: Do not give me your bioengineered junk. I don't want it. What is that?
13: Well, nanoplastics, now those are little plastic particles smaller than 1 micrometer, have been found everywhere. Plastics break down. They're manufactured for industrial use, but they're, you know, they're, you know, bottled water has nanoplastic apparently in it.
14: Yeah.
13: Vegetables are now taking the heat. Mm-hmm. Research showed that nanoplastics triggered oxidative stress in plants, meaning the vegetables that you eat, weakening their natural defenses. So that means that things like cadmium can actually get into your plants, which you're not supposed to eat. That's that's bad.
0: The vegetables are stressed out.
13: The vegetables are stressed out.
14: I did. I saw a video that basically said we tested all these vegetables and all of this fruit that you see in front of you, and even the organic. I don't know if this is true or not. It all is lit up. It just all, you'll be better off not eating it.
13: I found. Well, I went into my crisper the other day in the refrigerator. Found my head of lettuce drunk. It was so stressed out that it just didn't know what to do. It turned to drink. The evil, the devil's sauce.
17: Mushrooms in my fridge in the plastic container decided I've had enough of life, and they just threw themselves into the pan.
13: It's very stressful for the plant.
18: You know what's weird is the ingredients. You got to make food go further, and try to make it go. In 1953, the year I was born, the world population was 2,500,000,000.
14: Oh, wow.
13: And one. Because you were born. Yes.
18: Well, I don't like to talk about that one guy. I hate that guy.
13: Okay, all right.
18: Today's population is 8,300,000,000.
0: Right.
14: I know it.
13: That's a buttload of people.
14: That's a lot of people to feed.
18: What is that, a 6 billion person increase?
14: Well, and then you have a country of 330 million that over the years has just not really learned to make things from scratch anymore, relies on everyone else to make it.
18: But that's why you found a 2.5-pound chicken breast.
14: I know.
18: It's junked up with all kinds of make it that big.
14: That thing was huge.
18: Oh yeah, well it's all full of chemicals.
14: And here I was.
13: It was kind of like the Morgana of chickens.
18: Yeah. Oh, it was.
13: Yeah, the Morgana,
14: it was delicious.
13: The Dolly Parton of chickens. Uh-huh.
14: It's so tasty.
18: Now that I say that, because I'm with you on the stuff that you get in food.
14: Have we done traffic yet? Mm-hmm. Are we running?
13: No, we haven't. Oh, we're running late. Let's do traffic. Julie DeHarty's standing by.
18: Yeah. I bet she eats junk. What do you eat? Yeah. Uh-huh.
1: No, I had eggs in the microwave this morning. So
18: oil. Oh, very cool. Very good.
1: And some homemade salsa. So there you go. All right. We have hardly anybody on the roadway. They were wrapping up our accident at last check in Arlington, westbound I-20 as you come up to Business 287. On the right side, it looks like they're just about out of there, though, and it wasn't causing a delay. Now, if you're traveling I-20 westbound from 408 to 360, that's going to take you about 6 to 10 minutes. 75 northbound from Woodall Rogers all the way to 635 is under 10 minutes. And then if you're trying to travel in the Mesquite area, 635 northbound Military Parkway over to I-30, that's going to be about 5 minutes. You have a quick trip. Our next update within 10 minutes with WBAP's First Traffic on the Ones. I'm Julie DeHarty.
0: From the WBAP On-Time Experts 24-7 Weather Center. Going out to the lake today, that's great. Light wind, so that's good. 85 for the high, partly cloudy. Kind of humid as far as that goes. But overall, I think our rain chances are very slim. Maybe 10-20% coverage at most this afternoon. Now, if one of those boils up, though, you're going to see a pretty strong thunderstorm. They'll be very widely isolated, though. High today, 85. Low tonight, 70. Tomorrow, windy, warm, and humid with a high of 86. Southeast winds right off the Gulf again. And we are expecting more heavier showers and thunderstorms tomorrow night into Wednesday. After Wednesday, Thursday looks partly cloudy with a high in the mid-80s. Friday into the upper 80s. Right now we have 64 degrees, light fog in Fort Worth, and 68 in Dallas. I'm meteorologist Brad Barton.
13: I guess if you prepackage any food, you have to add certain things to it so it'll last long enough to get it from the factory to the store. But
18: sure.
13: I wanted to get some Parmesan cheese. And I'm thinking, well, I'm going to skip the Kraft. You know, you've seen that before, because I looked at the ingredient label. There's 40 different things in there, it seems like.
14: Junk.
13: Yeah, so I went over to the, quote, fresh Parmesan cheese. Same thing. It should say one thing. There's one thing in this bag. Parmesan cheese. That's it. That should be the only thing in there, but it's not.
14: You got to just get it off the wheel.
13: I guess you do.
14: You do. Shave you off a little triangle.
18: I guess that's the only way you do it. But cheeses, I would say different, because there's some cheeses. Well, this cheese, it needs to be 40 years old before we can eat it.
14: Oh, those are, I mean, now you're singing my song.
18: Listen to you.
14: See? Central Market's cheese section is as big as some grocery stores, let me
18: just
14: say.
18: It is, and so you find these cheeses, and they may be old, but that's what you want.
14: You know what I'm doing this week?

0: But anyway, if I make the cheese and bring it in, will y'all sample it? You're my test dummies.
1: Sure.
2: Okay. All right.
3: Sure.
0: Done.
1: Why not?
0: I'm going to
1: okay.
0: do it.
1: All right. Thank you.
0: I brought in some test breakfast this morning. All right. So.
1: Well, let's move on.
0: Yeah,
1: let's
0: do it.
1: Yeah,
0: you know,
1: probably should. Coming up at 7:37, we have some Memorial Day events going on in DFW.
0: Yeah, quite a few, actually. Straight ahead, Cameron Fairchild with your 7:30 news next.

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4: A Better Life with Dr. Sanjay Gupta.
5: We all know how important it is to stay active as we age, especially as we get older. But I've come to realize that for as good as people are about getting their cardio in, a lot of older folks really don't seem to be doing the recommended amount of strength training or even understand why it's so important. It helps you stay functional and therefore independent for as long as possible. Certified strength and conditioning specialist Dana Santis says a great place to start is not with dumbbells or barbells, but with your body weight, which allows you to build strength while also learning how your body moves and where your limitations exist. It also reduces the risk of overwhelming your connective tissue, which adapts more slowly than muscles as we get older. Once you're comfortable, you can dial up that intensity, but do it slowly, do it carefully. I'm Dr. Sanjay Gupta, helping you live a better life.
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2: On the ones.
3: If you're traveling on the eastbound side of I-20, taking the exit ramp to 35W to go north, there is an accident on the ramp itself. It's not causing a huge backup. Just be careful as you move through there. Looking at 121 as you come off the east loop into downtown Fort Worth to 35W. That's about a 10-minute trip. No big problems right now on I-30. As you go from 360 all the way into downtown Dallas, you can do that in about 15 to 20 minutes. Our next update within 10 minutes with WBAP's first traffic on the ones. I'm Julie DeHardy.
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6: From the WBAP On-Time Experts 24-7 Weather Center, partly cloudy, warm, and humid with a high of 85 today. Invisible outflow boundaries from last night's storms may cause a few storms to boil up this afternoon. Maybe one or two, that'd be about it, though. High today, 85, low tonight, 70. Tomorrow, sunny to partly cloudy, warm and humid. Most of the day is fine, but then tomorrow afternoon, tomorrow night into Wednesday morning could be quite stormy, quite rainy. In fact, I think we'll have rain much of the day on Wednesday, ending on Thursday, then warming up on Friday. Right now, it's 64 degrees in Fort Worth and 68 in Dallas. I'm meteorologist Brad Barton.
0: President Trump reports a peace deal with Iran is largely negotiated and nearing a final signature. The proposed agreement hinges on Iran disposing of its enriched uranium and reopening the Strait of Hormuz in exchange for significant sanctions relief. New this morning, with the runoff election for the Republican candidate for Texas Senate this week, Texas Attorney General Ken Paxton has changed his target from incumbent establishment Republican Senator John Cornyn to Democrat Senate candidate James Tallarico.
7: With the endorsement, it becomes a lot clearer that I'm going to be the nominee, and we wanted to focus on the positive and then focus on our next job, which is take down this Democrat who has the most radical views that maybe I've ever seen, certainly in Texas.
0: Paxton tells Fox and Friends, Cornyn's claims Paxton can't get elected to the Senate seat just aren't true. And while you guys were obsessing about cheese details, you missed this big event. The annual Cooper's Hill Cheese Rolling Contest just concluded today near Gloucester, England. Dramatic, historic finish. A German YouTuber won for the third year in a row. He beat local legend and world record holder Chris Anderson. He came out of retirement specifically to challenge the German, Tom Kopke. And guess what these guys win? Winners receive an 8-pound wheel, Hal, of double Gloucester cheese after chasing it down a hill. It's about 45 degrees, and if you've ever seen the video of this, it looks like a suicide mission. And the cheese gets up to a speed of about 70 miles per hour.
8: You'll soul your bowels if you eat that.
0: Well, and it's funny. I was going to tell you, I much prefer your cheese conversation to your poop conversation, okay. But you made it both.
8: Thank you.
9: A little from column A, a little from column B.
8: There you go.
0: Hang on. I still got to do the money news.
8: Okay, go ahead. I'm sorry.
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10: 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SpaceX hoping for a $2 trillion valuation to raise $75 billion in cash. Anthropic and OpenAI not far behind. Cerebras Systems went public here in May, reaching a valuation of $63 billion with less than $800 million in sales. 80 times sales and losing money. Ooh, that's generous. 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
11: The Rangers wrapped up a three-city road trip in Anaheim on Sunday night. They were aiming to avoid being swept, and with the score tied at one in the bottom of the ninth, here's how the game ended.
12: 3-2 on Peraza. second bat, bouncer second base right at the back. Foscoe, and it bounces away slightly. Here comes Walton to score. The Angels walk it off on a Sunday night pinball machine.
11: Tonight, Texas opens a seven-game homestand, starting with four against Houston, followed by three with Kansas City. 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I'm Will Connerly on WBAP from 96.7 and 1310, The Ticket.
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2: News updates from Monty Cook. Dependable traffic with Julie D. Hardy. And DFW's most accurate forecast from Chief Meteorologist Brad Barton on the ones.
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13: So glad to have you with us this Memorial Day morning, 2026, 7:36 right now. And among the stories we're following, of course, are all of the Memorial Day events going on. And there are quite a few. Brad, you had just asked me about them, and I forgot which one specifically. Maybe it was the National Medal of Honor Museum.
8: Yeah, or DFW National Cemetery.
13: DFW National Cemetery. Yes,
8: starts at 9, I think.
13: Yeah, we have that. The first one on this list, not only because we've been there as a group, was the National Medal of Honor Museum.
14: Beautiful museum
13: in Arlington. They're going to have a memorial tribute with hundreds of flags standing on the museum's lawn, each representing a life given in service to our country. They say the museum will also have the Fallen Comrade Table, known as the Missing Man Table, allowing visitors to reflect on those who are missing and those who never returned. So that is one thing that's going on. It's a come and go. Obviously, you can just, there's no one specific event there. The 97th annual Fort Worth Memorial Day Service, Mount Olivet Cemetery Association hosting that annual event, bringing together veterans, local leaders, and families. And that starts at 10 o'clock today. Mesquite, the city of Mesquite, is doing so from 2:55 to 3:30, that's in Mesquite. Memorial Day at Grandscape, that is in the colony, in partnership with American Legion Post 21. They're having an honor and remembrance ceremony. That is today at 11 a.m., 11 to 12:30, so get out there. I'm trying to find the one that Brad was asking about specifically, so I am still scrolling.
8: The DFW National Cemetery?
13: Yes, thank you.
8: Their ceremonies begin at 9, so just a little over an hour away. Mm-hmm. They said there will be a lot of people. Parking will be congested, so be prepared for it's a beautiful day here. But if you've never been out to that DFW National Cemetery, you need to go.
13: Mm-hmm. It I have yet, really worth yet to go. On. So it's just on my list of local things. The pictures are beautiful.
14: Mm-hmm. I will tell you, the most beautiful land I've ever seen anywhere was Arlington National Cemetery.
8: Amen. Yeah, that's exactly
14: right. In Arlington, Virginia. Mm-hmm. It was Robert E. Lee's home. And the Union took it away when he defected to the Confederacy and made it a cemetery, kind of to spite him. And it is just the most spectacular piece of land. Mm-hmm. It's massive. There are two presidents buried there. Everybody knows about JFK being buried there, but William Howard Taft is buried there as well. He was also the Supreme Court Chief Justice after he served as president. Never wanted to be president to begin with. Always wanted to be Supreme Court Chief Justice. His grave is there, but it's so moving to walk around and see the names and see the people and just the massive number of those people who were there.
13: And tonight, the Memorial Amphitheater at Arlington National Cemetery, that's where they are hosting an event there. This is, you can look at this on Freedom 250. That's all over social media. It's kind of the clearinghouse of all the events taking part now, leading up to our birthday, you know, in July. But anyway, so that program begins at 7:30 our time tonight. You could probably check it out online.
14: Yeah.
13: So, also dug this up. We were just having the conversation off the air a little while ago. So you don't necessarily say Happy Memorial Day, right? Today,
14: right,
13: Memorial
14: right.
13: Day, we remember the fallen. Veterans Day, we honor our veterans. So we would say to Monty, for example, let's get him on the phone. I mean, what time is it in Florida?
8: Well, he's you go right ahead.
13: Yeah. But anyway, so we would say
14: he's probably just coming in.
8: Yeah, yeah.
13: Thank you for your service, Montoya.
8: Sure, yeah.
13: And these kinds of things, but not necessarily for Memorial Day.
14: No.
13: It's just not how that goes. You wouldn't want to do that to
14: someone. People tend to conflate Memorial Day and Veterans Day.
8: Oh, yes, they do.
14: That's not what you do.
13: That's what this little segment is about, a reminder.
8: Okay, well, when we leave here this morning, do I look at you and say, hey, have a great Memorial Day? Do I look at you and say, enjoy the day?
13: Enjoy the day.
8: Enjoy
13: the day.
8: Do
15: So I look at y'all, Ernie and Brad. Yeah. Remember the day. Yeah, I mean, yeah. How do you do that?
8: I think you enjoy the liberty that has been earned by the men and women who died in the service.
15: That's good.
13: There you go.
15: Very good. Thank you, Brad.
14: And this is most places that are having these observances are recognizing as the 250th, even though it's not the 250th Memorial Day, but it's the anniversary, of course. We're celebrating our semi-quincentennial this year.
13: Yes.
14: 250 years of the United States, and so they're celebrating this as the 250th, or they're observing this as the 250th.
13: Memorial so get out Day. There and, you know, go to one of those events. I think there's no rain to worry about, as we've been hearing from Brad.
14: All right, coming up at 7:47, we'll find out what's happening in the midday shows around here, plus how patriotism was there in the 70s for the bicentennial, but not so much this time around. 7:41, traffic and weather. Here's Julie DeHardy.
3: And with the holiday, we have light traffic this morning. It'll probably be a little more busy this afternoon as folks get out and start moving around. We have a little bit of road work if you're trying to travel on 80. This is going to be on the eastbound side as you're approaching Galloway from 635. So maybe a minute or so hold up there. And there is some accident activity on the ramp from eastbound I-20 to go north on 35W. There on the left side of that ramp, there's not a backup, but be very careful as you go around that big curve. Our next update within 10 minutes with WBAP's first traffic on the ones. I'm Julie DeHardy.
8: From the WBAP On-Time Experts 24-7 Weather Center, a nice day shaping up. High this afternoon, 85. Some clouds around, but not a big deal. Could be an isolated shower, a thunderstorm or two, but very, very sparse coverage today. Fair and mild tonight, a low of 70. Tomorrow, windy, warm, and humid with a high of 86 degrees. We are expecting scattered showers and storms maybe late tomorrow afternoon or evening, more likely even overnight into and possibly through Wednesday. Right now, a little light fog still in North Fort Worth, 64 degrees, and in Dallas, it's 68 degrees. I'm meteorologist Brad Barton.
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15: Well, we made it through yesterday's little splash of rain. I've seen videos of flooding in Weatherford and all around the place, but here we go. 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
37: Making sure your kids get enough sleep. It's one of the most important things you can do for them as a parent, and yet it's often overlooked. Not only does sleep in the early years set the stage for mental and physical health, it also creates the foundation for how one sleeps later in life. That's according to the National Sleep Foundation. Now, that organization recommends 14 to 17 hours a night for newborns, 12 to 15 for infants, 11 to 14 for toddlers, 10 to 13 for preschoolers, and 9 to 11 for school-aged children. When it's age appropriate, start by talking to your kids about why sleep is important. It helps their body grow, helps their brains learn, helps their mood stay steady. Don't underestimate the importance of a routine. You can even narrate what you're doing step by step to help them along the way. I'm Dr. Sanjay Gupta, helping you live a better life.
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14: I was watching some video yesterday of the Allen graduation.
13: Oh, yeah.
14: Allen High School, their senior class had over 1,750, I think it was 1,770-something.
13: And Brad's granddaughter was...
15: She was one of them.
14: All right, Brad. Well,
15: yeah,
14: inevitably, the class was so big, inevitably, everybody knew somebody in the graduating class in the DFW area.
15: They about filled up the stadium there. Yeah. That's where they held it, in the stadium, and it was pretty full.
14: So... they took the chance that the weather was going to be nice. The weather cooperated. Mm-hmm. They got through the graduation ceremony. But we saw some video that came out on, I think it was social media this week at X or something. And in Franklin, Tennessee, this is a suburb of Nashville, same situation, big school, big class, massive rainstorm. Mm-hmm. Oh. And they kept going throughout the entire thing.
13: Yeah, it was like a tropical downpour, you know, where it's just rain just straight down on you, just straight buckets of rain.
14: Rain or shine, they're having that graduation.
13: That's what they what they said. They didn't have a backup.
14: So the only difference in the Allen graduation and that one was the fact that they were doing it in the rain. Yeah. Everybody walked up, shook hands, took their, and you could barely see them through the fog of the rain falling.
13: There were some that were just all covered like in clear bags, also the graduates.
15: It is so strange they did that with all the electricity around.
14: Yes, that's what would worry me. I wouldn't come close to that microphone.
13: Let's just get it over with. Get these kids out of here.
15: Or the lights in the stadium, or whatever could happen, wind blow them over, or
14: doesn't the principal have special powers? He can just give dispensation to all.
15: I think so. Yes.
14: You're all graduates. Uh-huh. Come on, let's get the hell out of here.
15: Exactly. Yeah.
13: But then you miss the whole walking. Right, and we get to walk the stage.
14: I have no memory of doing that.
13: I don't really either.
14: There
13: Not
14: or
13: high school.
14: College, anywhere.
13: College, I vaguely remember, kind of.
14: Okay.
13: Kind of.
15: I do. Redskin Field, Liberal, Kansas.
13: Look at you.
14: Do you remember?
15: Yes, I do.
14: I don't remember. I don't remember who
13: Ernie
14: was in front of me or who was behind me. Or,
15: yeah.
13: Sorry.
15: Yeah.
14: And I forgot to do the switch the little tassels from one side to the other.
15: Right. Which is why I wish you had to brought that.
14: Which is why I failed in life.
15: I know
8: this was
15: I
8: a little
15: that.
8: Bit like prom. My graduation was because you asked somebody to walk with you down the aisle. Okay.
14: Really?
8: So you're going to graduate at the same time. So like a good friend of mine, Tim Rue, he and I walked down the aisle together and got our diplomas.
15: Well, you ask another guy to walk with you?
8: It's all right.
14: I walked the Boulevard of Broken Dreams.
8: The prom.
15: Oh, you did? Oh, well.
14: Well, that's good.
15: Yeah.
14: Now, here's a school that decided because of the names, nobody could pronounce them anymore. They got the weird letters and things like this, that they let AI do it. But AI completely screwed it up and got them out of order. And here's the people standing on stage looking around, not knowing what's
0: going
14: on.
0: We're using a new AI system as our reader.
13: People hate AI, I'm telling you. The young people.
15: They could have had money.
0: So that is a lesson learned for us.
1: Derek Martinez. Eliza Layla. Rebecca A. Martinez Romero.
14: So,
15: wow.
14: Eliza Layla got in there the wrong place.
15: Yeah, no kidding.
14: Did. Yeah.
15: I heard about, who was it that did a graduation speech? And it was like an Elon Musk type of guy.
13: Oh, yeah. I know which one you're. It's a college commencement speech.
15: Yeah. And he said, welcome to the, you are people of AI.
13: Mm-hmm.
15: And they all went, not artificial intelligence, actual intelligence. And the stadium went crazy.
13: Oh, you know, that's cool.
15: Yeah.
13: Because another a lady was doing a commencement. She mentioned artificial intelligence.
15: Yeah.
13: And she was roundly booed.
15: Well, this guy said actual intelligence.
14: Until, but he changed his mind later when the Queers for Palestine protest broke out. Then he said, all right, I take it back.
15: Okay, that's it. Never mind.
14: It's over.
15: Exactly.
14: Yeah. Traffic and weather on the 751. Here's Julie DeHardy.
2: A little fender bender on the ramp from eastbound I-20 to northbound 35W. At last check, they were on the inside, so the left side of the ramp. So be careful as you go through there. It's not causing a huge delay. I am seeing just a couple minute backup with some road work they've thrown up on us. If you're trying to travel on the eastbound side of 80, it goes from 635 to Galloway, so give yourself a couple minutes to get through there. Our next update within 10 minutes with WBAP's first traffic on the ones. I'm Julie DeHardy.
8: From the WBAP On-Time Experts 24-7 Weather Center, partly cloudy, warm and humid, high of 85 this afternoon, light variable winds, lows tonight about 70. Tomorrow, sunny to partly cloudy, warm and humid, scattered showers and storms tomorrow afternoon and evening. Some of those could be heavy Tuesday night into Wednesday. Wednesday could be pretty rainy as well. Rain tapers off by Thursday, and we'll start warming up Friday before the weekend. Right now, still 64 degrees in Fort Worth, 68 in Dallas. I'm meteorologist Brad Barton.
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14: All right, now Carla sent me this piece of audio. This is a millennial mom trying to teach her boomer mom how to deal with kids now because boomer mom just didn't know how to do it.
5: Stop
6: it, your sister.
5: Don't say stop, say gentle.
6: Gentle what?
5: Gentle hands.
6: This is gentle.
5: Everything. Gentle everything.
6: I am so proud of you.
5: Not supposed to tell kids you're proud of them anymore.
6: Why not?
5: Well, that's putting the focus on you.
6: What?
5: I'm so proud. Don't say that.
6: Should I say instead?
5: You should be so proud.
6: I am so proud.
5: No, it's back on you again.
6: Hey, hurry up. We gotta go.
5: Don't rush. We're fine.
6: Don't rush her.
5: Bye.
6: I thought we were in a hurry.
5: If you rush children, it makes them anxious.
6: No hurry.
5: You always rushed us, and I'm anxious.
6: Never rushed you. We were always late.
5: Exactly. And I was anxious because we were always late.
6: Hey, good job.
5: Good choice.
6: Thank you.
5: No. Say good choice.
6: Watch out.
5: Do you feel safe here?
6: Be careful.
5: We don't say be careful anymore. Instead say, what's your plan here?
13: It's crazy.
15: What a bunch of nutbags.
13: I know it. We have gentle.
15: Are you crazy?
13: I'm a Gen X mom. I didn't play any of that. But the millennial moms that came after me are. It's the different wording. I don't know.
14: Yeah, the changing of the language to teach basic lessons. Just listening to that woman, I just wanted to strangle her.
13: It's exhausting.
14: It's so stupid. It's once again giving all power over to children. And this is, you remember, if you, Hal and Brad Knight, we have to go back. This is, we're old people, so we remember this. There were no kids on television when we were growing up. There was no kid on television because kids were to be seen and not heard.
13: Oh, yeah, I grew up there. I was a Gen X mom with a Lebanese, Gen X kid with a Lebanese mom. They're kind of like the Chinese mom, super strict, but Lebanese.
14: There was no way a kid would act the way a kid acts now to an adult because your life would come to a sudden and swift end.
13: Yeah, it would end with your head being removed from your body.
8: If you tried to do what Dennis the Menace did on this black and white TV show, you'd be grounded for life.
14: You'd be, that's right. And in fact, I remember my father telling me once, he said, I was grounded for life even when I'm 40 and married.
13: You're still grounded.
14: I'm still
13: boy.
14: Grounded
13: You're
14: because still of what grounded. I did. I don't remember what it was, but I always thought it was a classic moment.
8: You apparently did, yeah.
14: Yeah, but listening to her trying to change the language to give the kids more power. You know, kids don't need power. Kids need guidance. Kids need you to tell them what to do because that's why they're kids.
13: I love your Tracy. You can't say, I'm proud of you, because it makes it about you. And she goes, what should I say?
15: You see what they're doing now? They're getting together on social media and meeting at malls and places, hundreds of them, and just
14: kids,
13: running, teen takeovers,
15: creating hell in public.
13: That's incredible. I know
15: yeah,
13: it.
15: Teen takeovers. That's what it's called.
13: Some states are coming after the parents too. So parents,
15: yeah, I heard that. Yeah,
13: listen up.
15: Good.
14: Another reason why they should have dumped TikTok when they had the chance.
13: It's there not TikTok. Look at any government school. I hate to say this, where there's a fight a day in every classroom and no discipline. No discipline.
14: Yeah. Are they not allowed to discipline?
13: So how are they supposed to act at the mall, for example, when no one has told them, hey, knock that off.
14: Yeah.
13: We don't do that here.
15: M-A-U-L. Like that's how you spell it now.
13: The mall. I know
15: the
13: it.
15: Mall. Yeah.
14: All right. Coming up at 8:07, we have the latest with the Iran deal. Is there a deal yet?
13: Straight ahead, Cameron Fairchild with your 8 o'clock news next.
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37: Colleague of mine was telling me the other day about how their Instagram feed is filled with videos, most of them kind of funny, about how grandparents and friends tend to bulldoze new parents out of the way to get to see their baby. Now, as a dad of three daughters, I know how life really does become all about them the moment those kids are born. But I also know parents are still people, too, who need their own attention beyond being mom or dad. And moms, in particular in those early years, can feel especially invisible in the eyes of other people. So what can you do to stop contributing to what is known as maternal invisibility? Women we spoke to said these two things were the most helpful. When people stopped to ask how they could best support them, number one, or when they took the initiative to handle certain tasks that obviously needed to be done. I'm Dr. Sanjay Gupta, helping you live a better life.
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17: The president again says we might be close to a peace deal with Iran. I'm Cameron Fairchild from the WBAP 24-Hour Breaking News Center.
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38: On the ones.
2: Looking at the northbound side of 287, pretty much wide open, Debbie Lane to I-20. It'll take you about 10 to 15 minutes to drive that. If you're trying to travel on 183 right now, no problems. I'm not seeing anything coming from Boulevard 26 and all the way over toward 360. That's about a 15-minute ride. We do have a little bit of road work on the east side. This is going to be headed for Sunnyvale on 80. It's slow from 635 through Galloway, so maybe a couple extra minutes for you there. Our next update within 10 minutes with WBAP's first traffic on the ones. I'm Julie D. Hardy.
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8: From the WBAP On-Time Experts 24-7 Weather Center, happy Memorial Day. Hope it works out for you. All your plans should, in most cases, partly cloudy, warm, and humid. High of 85 this afternoon. Yeah, 10, 20% coverage of an isolated thunderstorm or two this afternoon. And that's about it. Overnight low near 70. Tomorrow, sunny to partly cloudy, warm and humid, kind of breezy, right off the Gulf once again. We'll have a high of 86 tomorrow. We're expecting some heavier rain showers and thunderstorms Tuesday night into Wednesday, and then tapering off slowly Wednesday afternoon. Right now, it's 69 degrees in Fort Worth, 71 in Dallas. I'm meteorologist Brad Barton.
14: President Trump is warning Americans, don't get your hopes up about a deal to end the conflict with Iran. But he says it is nearing finalization. The president also says the blockade along the Strait of Hormuz will stay in place until an agreement is reached. New this morning, with the runoff election for the Republican candidate for Texas Senate this week, Texas Attorney General Ken Paxton addresses the accusation he can't win a general election.
19: Yeah, well, first of all, this argument is made by John Cornyn because he's having trouble in his own primary. There's no data that suggests that he's right. As a matter of fact, most of the polling suggests I'll do as well or better than John Cornyn. Secondly, I've already won three statewide races in a row, some of them by large margins. So that's ridiculous.
14: Paxton on Fox and Friends says Democrat Senate candidate James Tallarico can't win a general election in Texas because his leftist views are more in line with California's than those of Texans. Texas appeals a federal court ruling blocking parts of SB 4, an immigration enforcement bill, which gives state and local police authority to arrest illegal aliens. Texas Congressman Jody Arrington tells Fox Report Republicans can make their case ahead of the Supreme Court's decision, saying the state's power is already outlined in the Constitution.
20: They were careful to put a safeguard in place in Article 1, Section 10 that says if states are being invaded or if there's an endangerment or a threat to its citizens, they have the inherent right to defend themselves, to enforce the laws, to secure their border.
14: Texas Attorney General Ken Paxton asked the court to allow the law to go into effect while the case is being tried. A violent encounter on a North Texas highway may lead to murder charges. Fort Worth police have arrested Jose Camargo following a road rage shooting on Mansfield Highway. Investigators say the gunfire erupted after a traffic dispute. Fort Worth police have said the victim is not expected to survive, and scanner chatter has been referring to the cases of fatality since late last night. This marks the third road rage shooting in Tarrant County this month. Your money news brought to you by NetWorthRadio.com. Even World Cup players hate
17: FIFA.
0: Steve Bellum hangs his international banners ahead of the World Cup tournament coming to Arlington. Soccer's governing body is facing a different kind of Texas-sized showdown. A multi-billion dollar class action lawsuit has hit FIFA and European courts, representing over 100,000 professional players. The legal action claims transfer rules illegally stripped away an average of 8% of player career earnings since 2002. While a final judgment is expected to take years, the legal cloud will hang over global soccer operations long after the World Cup semifinal leaves North Texas. Tayshia Stevens, WBAP News.
17: I'm Cameron Fairchild. Keep connected, DFW, for the latest on the war in Iran. 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
1: The Rangers lose 2-1 to the Angels on Sunday night as second baseman Justin Foscue commits a throwing error in the bottom of the ninth to allow the Angels to score the walk-off run and sweep Texas. The Rangers open a seven-game homestand tonight with the Astros. First pitch at 6:05 from Globe Life. Despite being in the final pair and firing a 65 on Sunday, world number one Scottie Scheffler finishes third at the Byron Nelson in McKinney at 25 under overall. Wyndham Clark takes the title, his first of the year. It's Scheffler's sixth third place or better finish this season. And the Spurs win 103-82 over the Thunder. Victor Wembanyama drops 33 points to lead San Antonio as they even the NBA's Western Conference Finals at 2-2, series shifting back to Oklahoma City for Game 5 tomorrow night. I'm Will Connerly on WBAP from 96.7 and 1310. 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
38: 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And DFW's most accurate forecast. From Chief Meteorologist Brad Barton on the ones.
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6: There is a chance that whether it's later today, tomorrow, in a couple days, we may have something to say. But this issue needs to be solved, as the president has said, one way or the other. Iran can never have a nuclear weapon. The straits need to be opened without tolls. They need to turn over their enriched uranium. They need to turn over their highly enriched uranium. We need to address that issue. We need to address the issue of enrichment. These are the president's points consistently. And his preference is always to deal with it in a diplomatic way. The president's preference is always to solve problems such as these through a negotiated diplomatic solution. That's what we're working on right now. But this problem will be solved, as the president's made clear one way or the other.
14: All weekend long, I was looking at things for the show for today, and it just amazes me how many people are writing authoritatively about what they just know is in this deal and how we're getting sold out, and this is a loss, and this is on and on. And finally, yesterday, President Trump, I think he put it on Truth Social, but he had a press conference and actually came out and said, you people don't know what you're talking about. You're not read into what's going on. You don't have the slightest idea what's in this deal.
13: I watched how news was breaking, you know, and the president had canceled his plans. He didn't attend his son's wedding. He's flown back, you know, everyone together there in the White House. And I'm thinking, oh, something's up, right? Yeah. But it doesn't happen at the pace of social media. And I think that's where people get frustrated. You know, there might be an advancement in the deal, but it's not going to move as quickly as we're so used to seeing everything on social media, right?
14: Yeah, these are the people who stand outside the microwave while something's cooking, say, hurry up!
15: Yeah, you're right. Look, everything. Look up on the screen right now. Fox, we're watching the Fox Network here in the control room. Breaking news. Mm-hmm. Everything is breaking news.
13: Yeah.
15: Everything. Everybody wants to be first.
14: Yeah.
15: They'll report anything.
14: Yeah.
15: And they'll make it up if they think they can be first.
13: And then we're desensitized to what breaking news actually means. We look at the banner and go, oh, that was 3 days ago.
15: I don't pay attention.
13: I mean, not
15: to
13: a personal slam on that network. They all do it.
15: Yeah. And they're all wanting to be first. It'd make no difference if they're right.
13: And I get that. You know, being in the news, I remember, you know, you'd want to confirm a story and get it on the air before the other place, and we
15: yeah,
13: have 2 minutes.
15: But you want to be right.
13: But you have to be right. Yeah.
15: You don't have to be anymore.
13: Well, see, that's the
15: thing.
13: You
15: don't have to be right. You can make it up.
13: Something has changed dramatically from when I got into journalism at the local level, of course, a few decades ago, I'll say, to the way things are now. It's a completely different ballgame.
15: Well, news reporting now includes the two words, I think.
13: I think. Mm-hmm.
15: And once you hear those two words, forget it.
13: Or worse, I don't think.
15: I don't think.
13: I don't think at all. Here's the story my boss wanted me to cover with this slant.
15: Uh-huh. Now, I think is good if you're at the Indy 500. Mm-hmm. If you're at a Dallas Cowboy game, I think they're going to score a couple of points. You know, mm-hmm. I think this. I think we're going to bomb Iran is not, and they'll make that a headline.
13: There's a lot of fatigue around it.
15: We heard they're going to be, and they twist.
13: It's a lot. So if stuff happens, we'll bring it to you. We're not going to, drone on and on. We won't bloviate about it for days, will we?
15: Here we go with that word again.
13: Word.
15: Here we go with that stupid word again. Now,
13: you
15: bloviate.
13: Love it when I say bloviate.
15: You're the only person in the world I've heard use bloviate.
13: Thank you. Thank you. I feel very special, Hal.
8: You ought to get out more.
15: Well, maybe I should. You're right.
14: Coming up at 8:17, the five things you need to know. 8:11, traffic and weather on the ones. Here's Julie Daugherty.
2: Biggest problem we have right now is a little bit of road work that they put up trying to head to Sunnyvale. This is on eastbound 80 from 635 through Galloway. So maybe tapping the brakes a couple times through there, but not a significant delay. If you're trying to travel I-30 right now and you're coming out of downtown Dallas to 360, that's about a 15-minute ride. If you're traveling 161 from I-30 all the way to 114, you can do that either direction, and that's probably going to take you about 15 minutes. Our next update within 10 minutes with WBAP's First Traffic on the Ones. I'm Julie DeHart.
3: From the WBAP On-Time Experts 24-7 Weather Center, partly cloudy, warm and humid with a high of 85 this afternoon. Light variable winds, fair and mild tonight, low near 70. Tomorrow, some more clouds, some more humidity, and we're expecting more rain. Maybe not tomorrow during the daylight hours, but some late afternoon evening storms could become fairly heavy Tuesday night into Wednesday morning. Wednesday, we'll try to get the rain out of here. Thursday will be 85, Friday 88. Right now we have 69 degrees in Fort Worth and 71 in Dallas. I'm meteorologist Brad Barton.
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12: 20 years ago, the average attention span was about 2.5 minutes. Today, it's just 47 seconds. Pretty disconcerting. That's according to new research out of UC Irvine. But really, this isn't our fault, at least not entirely. We can blame technology and the world around us. Attention, it turns out, is not an unlimited resource. You only have so much of it to give. 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Try to knock out the more complicated stuff during that time. It's also important to take breaks every so often so you can more easily lock in when you're trying to concentrate. One expert said, even trying to visualize where you want to end your day with everything all wrapped up or with tons left to do, that can act as a real motivator. I'm Dr. Sanjay Gupta, helping you live a better life.
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14: Good morning, it's 8:18, and we're glad to have you with us. It's a Memorial Day, and we're wrapping up the weekend. A lot of traffic will probably return this afternoon, people coming back into town because they were out on the long weekend. And, of course, there are a lot of Memorial Day observances around town today. And for a lot of people, too, this is the unofficial start of summer, that once we get past Memorial Day, school is out, graduation's pretty well wrapped up last weekend. I know for high schools, they certainly did.
13: Yeah, I didn't have to text my 17-year-old. Dean, are you out of bed?
14: Yeah, he's out. Get out of
15: bed. Who's saying school's out for summer? Who is saying?
14: Alice Cooper.
15: They're very good, very good. All right, very good.
14: All right, time for five things you need to know.
13: This Memorial Day, the Memorial Amphitheater at Arlington National Cemetery will be hosting an evening of remembrance, reflection, and tribute to the heroes who gave everything for our country. It's Freedom 250s, an evening of stories and service featuring storytelling, patriotic music, and a candlelit tribute honoring the fallen.
14: Last night's storms brought heavy rain and lots of lightning to North Texas, possibly starting at least six fires across Tarrant County. In Fort Worth, eight units damaged at an apartment complex and a nursing home in Watauga led to their evacuation. As of last night, the Fort Worth Fire Department has responded to about five residential fires and one apartment fire.
13: Foreigners in this country who want a green card will need to leave and apply for that in their home country. The Trump administration's announcement also goes on to say non-immigrants like students, temporary workers, or people on tourist visas come to the U.S. for a short time and a specific purpose. Our system is designed for them to leave when their visit is over, not function as the first step in the green card process.
14: Hotel maids in New York City already out-earn rookie cops, firefighters, and even teachers with master's degrees, and they just got a raise. Their union ratified a new contract last week, averting a strike that was already throwing a wrench into the city's America 250 celebrations and the FIFA World Cup.
13: Waymo suspending all robo-taxi services in Dallas and other major Texas cities following a series of safety concerns. That move coming amid severe weather incidents, federal investigations into crashes they've had, and even reports of vehicles driving through construction zones, school zones, blowing a red light in downtown Dallas.
14: Really?
13: And just yelling at me one time.
14: Yeah, really? Wow. You never got honked at by a Waymo. Got the little mechanical finger comes out from under this little door.
15: I've got one more. Can I offer you one more?
14: Yes.
15: For five things, six things? Kitten Cool is his name. British climber, non-Sherpa, has become the first most ascents for a non-Sherpa reaching the peak of Mount Everest for the 20th time in the last couple of days. 20th time. And you think, oh, wow. All you got to do is go up to the top, then go back down 10 feet, then go back up.
14: That's up twice. And down, up and down, up and down, up and down.
15: You could do that in 15 minutes.
0: I don't think they allow that.
13: That's
0: huh?
13: one
0: I
13: way
0: don't
13: to
0: think they allow that.
13: That is one way to stick it to the man.
15: Oh, that's not
13: I
15: the
13: love
15: one going
13: it.
15: Right.
13: Yes,
15: see, that's it's easy.
13: We
0: I'm
13: need
0: bucking
13: to do
0: this
13: that.
0: System.
15: Exactly.
0: Okay,
15: if that's
0: you're
15: all
0: on
15: I
0: top,
15: had.
0: Yeah.
15: Okay.
14: 8:21, traffic and weather on the ones. Here's Julie DeHardy.
2: Even though traffic is light, we've got a couple of trouble spots for you. And one is leaving downtown Dallas on southbound 45. It's right before you get to SM Wright. It's down to one lane, so you are backed up to I-30, and that's going to hold you up for about, 3-4 minutes. And then we had a little bit of road work on 80 as well as you travel towards Sunnyvale. So a couple taps of the brakes as you move from 635 out through Galloway, and that's about it. Our next update within 10 minutes with WBAP's first traffic on the ones. I'm Julie DeHardy.
3: From the WBAP On-Time Experts 24-7 Weather Center, partly cloudy, warm, and humid. The high about 85 this afternoon, light variable wind, pretty close to normal. Could be an isolated thunderstorm, wouldn't rule it out this afternoon, but nothing more than that. Our low tonight, 70. Tomorrow, a little better chance. We have more Gulf moisture. We have another upper-level disturbance currently over Arizona, but it's going to be spreading this way. We think we're going to set off some pretty good showers and storms late tomorrow afternoon, tomorrow night, Tuesday night, into Wednesday, and then tapering off during the day Wednesday. Thursday, we're back into the mid-80s, and we'll be looking at the upper 80s by Friday. Right now, we have 71 degrees in Denton, 70 in McKinney, and 71 in Dallas. I'm meteorologist Brad Barton.
14: You know, we've been talking about the fact that we don't hear much about the semi-quincentennial celebration coming up.
13: Yeah.
14: In 1976, the bicentennial celebration from 74, late 74 to 76 when it happened, it was everywhere. You couldn't get away from it. Every product, every TV show, every community activity, it was everywhere.
13: See, I don't have memory. I mean, I was a baby, so I have no memories. And I will tell you, seeing the footage and the still photos and all that from that time period, I totally feel gypped. I completely feel gypped because where is that?
14: Yeah, it doesn't seem to happen. This was a Coke commercial from back then.

0: got more things to do in this country than any other country in the world. And we've got the best drink to go with them. The special drink with the taste that says, look up, America, Coke.
1: Coke. What, that is amazing. Wow. How come we can't be patriotic anymore?
2: Because we're woke now. You know.
1: No, I mean, I think it's okay to not be woke anymore, but is it too late? Is it too late for this celebration? Mm.
3: That's the kind of thing, though, that was on television everywhere. You could not get away from it, even if you wanted to get away from it, and nobody did.
1: No, I see the pictures of, like, flags lining every street as far as the eye could see.
3: Yeah.
1: You know, patriotic people, I mean, dressed all kind of ways, you know, how they do. I don't know. It's just disappointing. I mean, we can do our part here, and we will. We'll bring you some, you know, whatever we find out is going on.
3: We'll have a semi-quincentennial minute.
1: We will.
3: We'll dig up Darren McGavin and have him
2: introduce it.
3: Yeah.
2: Because I could. Semi-sesquicentennial.
1: Keep going.
2: Semi-sesquicentennial. What
3: is it again? I think it's going to be the semi-quincentennial with Hal J.
4: Semi-quincentennial.
2: Semi-quincentennial. Semi-quincentennial.
4: That's it.
2: Semi-quincentennial.
3: Yeah.
1: Now spell it. I'm just kidding.
2: Why can't we just go 250?
1: 250.
3: Yeah. And I remember they were talking. Gerald Ford gave the speech.
2: Yeah.
3: As he rang the bell 200 times.
2: Mm-hmm.
3: By the end of it, his arm was about to fall off.
2: He did that, really?
3: No.
2: Wow.
3: But he rang the bell a few times in recognition of July 4th, 1776.
2: In the background.
3: Yeah, that's absolutely what it was. If you ring that damn bell one more time.
1: You're soiling the memory of a great
2: kid. Okay, I'm sorry,
3: yeah,
2: yes.
3: It was a great holiday.
2: Yeah, it was.
3: And at the end of the night, that was a Sunday, by the way. The end of the night, I went to, the junior high was across the railroad tracks. And everybody was shooting fireworks out there because it was outside of the limits of where you could shoot fireworks. And I was in the best bottle rocket and skyrocket war of my life.
2: Weren't those fun days?
3: My God. And I think back on that, I said, I can't believe I didn't put an eye out.
2: I know. Fun days, but stupid days.
3: The most incredible fireworks displays you'll ever see. And I'm sure there'll be a lot of good things that'll be happening, but the buildup to it just is not there.
1: It's not there because the media is not supporting it. You know, I mean, the kind of things we saw, it was media driven, right? I mean, the coverage was there because the activities was there. Well, it's sort of like a Wag the Dog thing. Great movie. Go see it. Wag the Dog, because we're living that. But anyway, so... Here we are, and like I said, we'll try to get you all of the info. So freedom250.org, that's the main website, like kind of the clearinghouse Washington has set up. And then they're on X, they're on other platforms, and they're regularly posting what's going on as we get there.
2: Mm. All right.
1: So okay. Check it out.
3: Well, boy, you've covered it all for
2: very
3: me.
2: Cool. No, very good. Thank very God good.
1: Patriotic music now.
3: All right.
1: Someone.
3: Okay, so now

0: you may have noticed over the past few years, especially after I went through the whole, you know, battle for health and everything, I had to lose some weight. 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
5: 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I'm Cameron Fairchild from the WBAP 24-Hour Breaking News Center.
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4: On the ones.
6: Just a couple of trouble spots. One's leaving downtown Dallas on 45. It's near SM Wright on the southbound side. It's an accident. You're down to one lane. Actually, it looks like they've opened up a second lane, so that's a little bit better. You're still backed up to I-30 for a couple of minutes. And there's some road work in the right lane today on 80, and that's just backing us up a couple minutes as you move from 635 out through Galloway. Our next update within 10 minutes with WBAP's first traffic on the ones. I'm Julie DeHardy.
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9: From the WBAP On-Time Experts 24-7 Weather Center, partly cloudy, warm, and humid, a high of 85. Maybe an isolated handful, a couple of thunderstorms around here this afternoon. It's have to wait a little bit longer till we see satellite views of the invisible.

0: visible outflow boundaries that the storms left behind last night. We could see a few more storms form on those old boundaries today, but again, one or two. Look for a high of 85 today, low tonight 70. Tomorrow, sunny to partly cloudy, warm and humid with a high of 86. And we are expecting some shower storms tomorrow afternoon and evening. Pretty good upper level disturbance, plenty of Gulf moisture still around. So we'll catch some heavy rains Tuesday night into Wednesday. The rain tapers off Thursday. We'll start warming up on Friday. Right now, it's 69 in Fort Worth, 71 in Denton, and 71 in Dallas. I'm meteorologist Brad Barton.
1: News brought to you by Visionary Wellness and Imaging. President Trump says reports a peace deal with Iran is largely negotiated and nearing a final signature are confirmed. The proposed agreement hinges on Iran disposing of its enriched uranium and reopening the Strait of Hormuz in exchange for significant sanctions relief. New this morning, with the runoff election for the Republican candidate for Texas Senate this week, Texas Attorney General Ken Paxton has enjoyed a big surge thanks to President Trump's endorsement. Paxton says he's sure he will beat incumbent establishment Republican Senator John Cornyn and has already turned his sights to Democrat opponent for the seat, James Tallarico, and his extremist beliefs.
2: This idea that God is non-binary, that there are six genders, is I don't think going to fly with Texans.
1: Paxton says Tallarico might prevail in a general election in California, but not in Texas. A violent encounter on a North Texas highway could lead to murder charges. Fort Worth police have arrested Jose Camargo following a road rage shooting on Mansfield Highway. Investigators say the gunfire erupted after a traffic dispute. Fort Worth police have said the victim is not expected to survive. Scanner Chatter has been referring to the case as a fatality since late last night. This marks the third road rage shooting in Tarrant County this month. Your money news brought to you by NetWorthRadio.com. The travel industry is shaken after Homeland Security Secretary Marquaine Mullen reiterated his threat to withdraw U.S. Customs and Border Protection officers from airports in so-called sanctuary cities, a move which could jeopardize international flights. I'm Cameron Fairchild. Keep connected, DFW, for the latest on the war in Iran. 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
4: The Rangers lose 2-1 on a walk-off air to the Angels, giving last-placed Los Angeles their first sweep of the year. Angels starter Reed Detmers went 8 innings, struck out 14, and allowed just one hit. Lefty Mackenzie Gore went 6 innings of 1-run, 1-hit ball for Texas. Rangers hosting the Astros tonight at 6:05 to open a 7-game homestand. The Spurs win 103-82 over Oklahoma City to tie the NBA's Western Conference Final. At 2-2, Victor Wembanyama dropping 33, while MVP Shai Gilgeous-Alexander held to just 19 points in the East. The Knicks play at Cleveland tonight at 7 o'clock. New York with a 3-0 series lead, a win away from reaching the finals for the first time since 1999. I'm Will Connerly on WBAP from 96.7 and 1310. 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
0: Good morning, it's 8:36. Very happy to have you with us on this Memorial Day. Coming up at 8:47, we're going to do something a little bit different.
7: We are.
0: We had a story the other day that said, you know, you see this at stores every now and then. You'll see Mexican Coke.
7: Oh, yeah.
0: Coca-Cola.
7: With the cane sugar.
0: It has cane sugar in it. And the story said that what you're buying is not necessarily cane sugar Coca-Cola.
7: because it's been stored so long that the cane sugar has turned into fructose, and you're just drinking the same crap you'd be buying here, but you're paying a premium for it.
8: So we're doing the science for you this morning.
7: We're doing a taste test.
8: Yes, we are.
7: Carla has put this together.
8: Very scientific in front of the three of us. Now, you're not participating, but Hal and Joseph and I will. We have one cup that says MC. That's for Mexican Coke.
9: Uh-huh.
8: And one that just says C. Brad's going to be our pourer, so we can't see. You know, we'll have the labels turned back. And then we're going to take a sip of each and then determine if we can tell the difference between them.
9: C.
8: There you go, Hal J.
0: Okay.
7: Why don't we play... Now, listen, we're going to play What Year Was It here, and... If you've never been able to get through before, it's Memorial Day, so a lot of people are at home. They're not listening. They're not playing the game like they would normally do. So this is a chance for you to win a great prize.
8: This is it. And the great prize is two tickets to Dan and Shay at Dos Equis Pavilion, October 22nd.
7: It's a chance to win a prize.
8: Come on. That's a big to-do. Mm-hmm. We'll take caller 5 right now, 800-288-9227. That's the number. Listen to the clues and then be able to tell us what year was it.
10: So given the facts I now know, I apologize as the senior leader of the Department of Veterans Affairs.
11: It was May.
12: A few minutes ago, Secretary Shinseki offered me his own resignation.
11: The Secretary of the Veterans Administration resigns following massive failures.
12: With considerable regret, I accept.
11: On TV...
13: I will not forget today, okay?
11: Barbara Walters co-hosts The View for the final time.
13: So now, having had this amazing career, how can I just walk away and say goodbye?
11: At the movies...
14: Do you have any idea who I am?
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14: Ungrateful egg.
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15: 'Cause all of me loves all of you.
11: John Legend is top 10 with All of Me. What year was it? 2012, 2013, or 2014?
7: All right, three choices. Let's find a winner coming up.
16: In phony TV ads, Mays Middleton says he's mega, but he's got no experience in a courtroom. Just a family trust fund and a new red hat. Mays isn't mega. He's the guy who sponsored a bill allowing mosques to build their own housing developments. Middleton admitted his bill, quotes, empowers mosques to use their land for housing development, paving the way for Sharia cities in Texas. To Islamic radicals, Mays is mecca, not MAGA. The real Trump conservative?
17: Chip Roy running for office?
18: I'm Chip Roy, and I'll always shoot you straight. My opponent's trying to fool you, using his trust fund to bankroll lies. It's a bunch of bull.
17: You're doing a good job, Chip.
18: Yeah, I drive a hard bargain.
19: He's not easy, but he's good.
18: Because I do what's right for Texas. The Austin Swamp wants a puppet. But with illegals, criminals, and Sharia law on our doorstep, Texas needs a fighter for Attorney General. I'm Chip Roy, and I approve this message.
16: Political advertising paid for by Texans for Chip Roy.
7: All right, so we have Eric in Richardson joining us. 2012, 2013, 2014. Eric, Hal is going to help you through this very difficult question.
9: Piece of cake, Eric. Are you ready?
20: Yes.
9: All right, now listen, pal. I'm up front. I'm guessing. I have no idea.
7: So it's not a piece of cake.
9: Though. I don't know. I don't remember. No, it's not a piece of cake.
8: But you nailed it earlier
9: today. Might not even get any cake.
8: He was a winner earlier.
9: Yes,
8: today,
9: I was. But so. I don't know when that VA resigned, the secretary of the VA under Barack Obama. I don't know that. Barbara Walters quit The View, and boy, did she leave it in good hands. Good Lord.
7: Yeah, it changed it
9: what
7: for the better.
9: What a miserable bunch of women. Foxcatcher, I've never heard of, with Steve Carell. John Legend, he can sing his butt off. He is awesome. But I'm guessing 12, 13, or 14. I'm going to go in the middle and say 2013.
8: All right, Hal's going to go with 2013. Eric, are you going to go with Hal, or are you going to go on your own?
20: I'm going to venture out on my own and go with 2014.
9: Good luck. Hey, good luck. Here we go. All right.
15: 'Cause all of me loves all.
11: The veteran's head resigns. Barbara Walters leaves. Foxcatcher on the big screen. And All of Me top 10. The year? 2014.
9: All right.
8: Hey,
9: you knew.
8: Eric, congrats. You're
9: going
8: to go see Dan and Shay at Dos Equis. Congratulations to you.
20: Thank you very much.
8: Yeah, absolutely.
9: All right, buddy.
8: Hang on the line. Joseph will get your info off the air. We will play again tomorrow morning at 5:37.
7: The great Mexican Coke taste test coming up at 8:47. This is all Carla's idea. So.
8: It's for the science.
7: She's trying to stick up for her failed
8: story. No, stop it.
7: All right. Traffic and weather. Here's Julie DeHardy.
2: We do have some road work for you, and it is causing a couple-minute delay. If you're traveling east on 80, it goes from 635 out through Galloway, so that's where the delay is going to be. There is a wreck leaving downtown Dallas on southbound 45. It's right around SM Wright, and they do have two good lanes that are getting through, so right now it's only going to hold you up for a minute or so. Our next update within 10 minutes with WBAP's First Traffic on the Ones. I'm Julie DeHardy.
0: From the WBAP on-time experts, 24-7 Weather Center. Today looks pretty good. Partly cloudy, warm and humid. Just a standard 10% chance of an isolated thunderstorm boiling up during the heat of the day. No big deal. 85 for the high this afternoon, a low tonight 70. Tomorrow, a bigger deal. We're looking at cloudy, windy and humid with a temperature about 86. And we could develop some pretty big storms late tomorrow afternoon, tomorrow night into Wednesday morning. After that, things improve again. Right now, we have 69 degrees in Fort Worth, 71 in Dallas. I'm meteorologist Brad Barton.
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4: Breast cancer is the most common cancer among women in the world. And according to a new study out of the University of Washington School of Medicine, an estimated 3.5 million cases a year are expected by 2050. Now, the good news is we've gotten so much better at screening, earlier detection, and cutting-edge treatments in many countries, including here in the United States. But even here in America, black women have a death rate from breast cancer that is 40% higher than white women, a disparity that exists despite our world-class treatment infrastructure. So what can you do to lower your risk? Eat less red meat? Try your best to manage your blood sugar and your weight? Exercise is really important. Cut back on drinking, quit smoking. And remember this, you should start getting mammograms. At what age? 40. That's when you should start. I'm Dr. Sanjay Gupta, helping you live a better life.
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2: Yes, hello and good morning. It is the Day edition of the WBAP Morning News. All kinds of things going on around DFW, honoring our fallen today, so as we have brought you this morning. But right now we're in the scientific segment, the taste testing segment of the show this morning to debunk Ernie's theory from Friday.
7: Wasn't my theory. That was a reported story.
8: Yeah, that's right.
7: By a legitimate news site.
2: So we're trying to see if we can taste the difference between Mexican Coke, which is generally in a glass bottle.
9: Yeah.
2: And just regular Coke with the high fructose corn syrup. So now Bradley is acting as butler. Can we turn that music back up?
9: Well, here we go.
2: Reminds me of Ferris Bueller's Day Off. And all that
9: Coca-Cola,
2: scene.
9: Not Coke.
8: Abe Froman, the sausage king of Chicago.
2: Abe Froman.
8: Actually, you know what? Because we're dealing with, you know, these two particular types of Coke, I feel like this is not appropriate. No, Hang on. Let me find something better. There we go. It's
7: Mexican Coke, so it does work.
9: There we go.
2: Waiting for our butler to bring you your two cups. We've got two styrofoam cups.
9: Uh-huh.
2: Now, don't look at the label. The label should be in the back.
9: Now,
2: they both appear to be Coca-Cola.
7: Okay.
2: Thank
9: you,
2: Brad.
9: Here we go.
2: Here we go. You poured a very tiny amount in here.
9: What are we supposed to...
2: All right, we're going to just taste each one.
8: Okay.
9: Are we supposed to taste the sweetest or what?
2: No, we're supposed to see if we can figure out which is the Mexican Coke and which is the high fructose Coke. Here we go.
9: Which one?
2: I'm going to go first.
9: I don't know. Wait, before you do...
7: Here's what you do. All right, I'll have to work this out. This is what happens when I leave Carla in charge.
2: No, it's working fine.
7: All you have to do. Like all right, take a sip. Take a sip and say this is the real Coke, and take another sip from the other anonymous drink and say that's the fake.
2: All right, I'm going to go. Joseph, have you done yours?
8: No, not
2: and
8: yet.
2: Then I will check your and then are you, I will check your work, looking at your cup, see if you're right. Here we go. That's got to be fructose.
7: Yeah, like you know.
2: No, I knew it. I said, this got to be fructose. What does it say on my cup? I'm pointing it to Ernie because I can't
9: That's
2: see
9: the
2: it.
9: Real Coke.
2: That's what
9: the
2: is
9: Coke.
2: This?
9: That's the Coke.
8: I don't even see it.
2: I've got my finger.
8: Your fingers are blocking
2: it.
8: It is Coke, yeah.
2: I knew it. I could taste it. I figured it out.
8: And yeah, the other one. Okay.
7: So you guys could tell the difference.
2: I can instantly tell
8: the
2: difference.
8: Okay, let me see.
7: All right.
2: The second it hit my tongue.
9: You got it right.
7: Hal, you could tell the difference?
8: Huh? Okay.
9: Yeah.
7: Okay.
2: Totally.
9: The fructose cup, Coke. Is much sweeter or weird taste?
2: It's just a weird taste. Yeah, our bodies don't
9: bite
2: recognize
9: to it. Yeah.
2: It.
9: I don't know.
7: The
2: real.
7: Okay. I didn't drink it.
8: I notice the regular Coke. Yeah, regular Coke. Mm-hmm. It's heavier.
7: Yeah, it's thicker.
8: Yeah.
7: They screwed Coke up. When I was a kid, Coke was delicious. I can't drink it now. I don't know how people drink that crap.
0: And you know, I tried Diet Coke. I got a little hooked on Diet Coke recently. Yeah. Not Coke Zero.
9: I've got Diet Coke in the home at home now.
0: Because I would drink the mini Dr. Pepper Zeros thinking, this is fine. So I switched over to Diet Coke recently because I thought, oh my goodness, this is delicious. I'm an old Dr. Pepper girl. And then within about a week, my face was completely broken out.
9: So why? What have we solved here for our listeners?
0: We can all tell. This was 100%, right? We could all tell which one was the Mexican Coke.
9: And you preferred that. You preferred that.
0: I personally do.
9: Mm-hmm. Now, the Mexican Coke, that's what I was trying to figure out.
8: Cane sugar, right?
9: That's the one that has the cane sugar.
8: Uh-huh. Okay. Yeah. Does have a definite difference.
7: Yeah, but the story was that the cane sugar is put in there, but because it's stored and shipped, that the cane sugar turns into fructose, and so there's really no difference between that and regular Coke.
0: However,
7: you're paying a premium, and you're not getting anything for it.
10: Well, when does it turn into alcohol?
7: I don't know. I'm waiting on that one.
10: Just wondering.
7: All right.
10: Asking for a friend.
0: All right, we did it for the science.
7: Yay. The science was
9: great. Very good.
7: All right. Science is now settled. Julie DeHardy is looking at traffic and weather on the ones at 8:51.
2: I'm taking a gander at 287 right now. It looked like we had an accident right around Wilbarger, but I didn't find anything there on the cameras. And it pretty much looks wide open as you come from I-30 all the way to the East Loop. So that's going to take you about 5 to 10 minutes to drive through there. Only other problem we have is this road work on the east side. This is going to be from Mesquite to Sunnyvale, Highway 80 eastbound. As you're approaching Galloway, they're doing some work on the right lane, so the delay's from the 635 interchange, so maybe 2 minutes. Our next update within 10 minutes with WBAP's First Traffic on the Ones. I'm Julie DeHardy.
10: From the WBAP On-Time Experts 24-7 Weather Center, we might have an isolated thunderstorm this afternoon, but I don't see any chance for anything more than that. Now, maybe you're in that unlucky 10%. Might get rained out on something, but otherwise, I think you're in pretty good shape. And the winds are very light right now, so that's a pretty good day on the lake as well. Our high today, 85, light variable winds, fair and mild tonight with a low of 70. Tomorrow, sunny to partly cloudy, warm and humid with a high of 86 degrees. It'll feel kind of muggy, and we do see some scattered showers and storms developing tomorrow afternoon and especially tomorrow night into Wednesday morning. That's the next chance of some pretty big rains. After that, rain tapers off by Thursday. We'll warm up to the upper 80s by Friday. Right now, enjoy the day. 69 degrees in Fort Worth, 71 in Dallas. I'm meteorologist Brad Barton.
7: Very happy to have you with us on the Memorial Day edition. We're wrapping up the morning news here on WBAP. You know, you think about Memorial Day, and it is a day that I think it gets conflated with Veterans Day. Mm-hmm. This is the day in which you recognize the people who gave their lives, not just the people who served, but the people who served and gave their lives for the freedom of the United States.
0: Correct.
7: And there are multiple observances taking place around DFW today. We went to the Medal of Honor Museum last fall, I believe. Or was it earlier this year? It might have been earlier.
9: It was earlier.
7: Okay.
0: Was it this year?
7: I don't know.
0: I lose shoes and I can't remember.
7: I lose so much track of time. You know, you're looking for an observation. That is one of many, but it is an incredible place to visit. The architecture is amazing. The stories are unbelievable.
0: Just a beautiful layout. And, and like Brad had brought up, DFW National Cemetery, is that the name? They're also having their remembrance this morning. They're kind of happening all over the Metroplex.
9: And, the museum here that you're talking about has docents that will, is that what you call them?
7: Mm-hmm.
9: That will take you through. And it's greatness.
0: And they're veterans, really too.
9: Yeah, it's greatness. Uh-huh. Yeah.
0: It is. Just wonderful people. Yeah.
7: Now, for a lot of people, it's just the beginning of summer. It's the unofficial start of summer, too. Graduations wrapped up for high school kids this last weekend. People are planning their summer vacations, and now we're kind of in that mode. I know, Hal, you're on vacation next week.
9: Yes, I am.
7: He and Brad both are going to be gone next week. And so now we got to figure out what we're going to do for summer.
9: What are we going to do?
7: What vacation are you going to take? Where do you go? Do you want to go anywhere? By the way, I need to point something out. We keep hearing how terrible things are and how the economy's awful and nobody can afford anything anymore. Travel is up over last year substantially. People apparently came up with the cash somewhere.
0: Just charge it. Why not? Put everything on the credit card.
9: Right. You know, it keeps getting bigger and bigger and bigger. And
7: every year, another trillion people go on vacation.
9: It's unbelievable.
7: So despite the ideas that you hear that everything's terrible, you know, people manage to come up with the cash to travel.
9: We've talked about flying to Vegas, renting a car, and go to Grand Canyon. My fear is going to the Grand Canyon, and I've said this, and I'm not joking, is doing a Chevy Chase thing. Going,
7: There it is. Now what?
9: Here it is. Here's the biggest hole in the world. Now pretty, what are we going to do?
10: It's pretty spectacular, though.
9: Well, of course it's spectacular.
10: It takes you a little more than 30 seconds to take it all in.
0: Yeah, a good 5 minutes. A couple hours, maybe.
9: Okay.
7: Yeah. If you remember, he was being chased by the police at the time.
9: Well, that's very true. Yeah. And I'm not going to hike down to the bottom of it. I can promise you that.
0: Yeah, no. Stay up top.
9: So I don't know.
7: Take a mule.
9: Nice.
7: Yeah, mule to the bottom.
0: I know people who've done that, and they got their little cams on their head and stuff, and I'm thinking, oh my goodness gracious, what? Why are you doing that?
10: It gets really hot in the bottom of that canyon.
0: And on these really itty-bitty little trails just dangling off. I mean, wow, I don't know. Yeah. I don't have it in me, not unless I have a parachute, but it does look really pretty.
9: I have a wonderful, memorable day.
10: Yes. Absolutely.
9: Today. See you tomorrow.
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22: 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I'm Cameron Fairchild from the WBAP 24-Hour Breaking News Center.
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2: We do have some road work. If you're trying to move from Mesquite to Sunnyvale on eastbound 80, they've got you single file through there. So the right lane is blocked off just before you get to Galloway. And that's backing you up almost to Gross Road. So that's going to take you about 10 minutes. And it is also affecting your ramp that comes off of 635 southbound to get onto eastbound 80. That's going to hold you up for at least 10 minutes. With WBAP First Traffic and Weather on the Ones, I'm Julie Hardy.
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4: Your WBAP forecast from Chief Meteorologist Brad Barton in the On-Time Experts 24-7 Weather Center.
10: Last night's thunderstorms fizzled out southwest of us this morning, but lots of lightning damage across North Texas, maybe some wind damage as well. Flash flood warnings in effect until about 7:30 to 8:15 across Tarrant and Dallas counties last night. Today looks mostly dry. Could be some outflow boundaries where isolated showers, thunderstorms could pop up during the heat of the afternoon, but a very slim chance at that. High this afternoon about 85, pretty humid, low tonight 70. Tomorrow, sunny to partly cloudy with a high of 86. We expect another round of heavy rain and thunderstorms Tuesday night into Wednesday and probably through much of the day on Wednesday. Thursday will start drying out again. Friday will warm up to the upper 80s. I'm meteorologist Brad Barton.
4: 73 degrees in Dallas, 69 in Fort Worth. The U.S. and Iran could potentially be reaching a peace deal to their ongoing conflict.
5: The Trump administration says the deal with Iran is 95% complete, but there are still some final details to be addressed. On a call yesterday with reporters, a senior administration official indicated the memorandum of understanding may take several days to reach because the Iranian system doesn't move as fast as the United States would like. The official added that the current plan is to formally end the war and open the Strait of Hormuz without tolls before eventually dealing with all enriched nuclear material in Iran and not permitting further enrichment. Now, Iran will receive billions of dollars worth of assets unfrozen, along with oil sanctions waivers. U.S. officials say that will only take place if they uphold their end of the bargain.
4: Fox's Trey Yingst reports the agreement would involve Iran giving up its stockpile of enriched uranium. New this morning, with the runoff election for the Republican candidate for Texas Senate this week, Texas Attorney General Ken Paxton has changed his target from incumbent establishment Republican Senator John Cornyn to Democrat Senate candidate James Tallarico.
14: With the endorsement, it becomes a lot clearer that I'm going to be the nominee, and we wanted to focus on the positive and then focus on our next job, which is to take down this Democrat who has the most radical views that maybe I've ever seen, certainly in Texas.
4: Paxton tells Fox and Friends Cornyn's claims Paxton can't get elected to the Senate seat just aren't true. Firefighters across North Texas spent Sunday afternoon battling a surge of blazes sparked by a relentless line of severe storms. In Fort Worth, 8 buildings set on fire by lightning over the course of the afternoon. The most severe hit an apartment complex where a lightning strike tore through the roof, damaged 8 units, displaced several families. A nursing and rehabilitation home in Watauga had to be evacuated after a strike ignited that building. Your money news brought to you by NetWorthRadio.com. 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I'm Cameron Fairchild. 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
23: 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But I'll be compiling answers and talking about that later. First, I want to get you all caught up on the serious, important news of the day. Just because it's Memorial Day, we still got news. You're still doing your work thing. I'm working too. So we were all excited about an Iran deal over the weekend. Alex Hogan was talking about it on the weekend shows here.
0: President Trump, as you mentioned, telling Axios that he would hold a meeting with negotiators today to go over this latest deal with Iran. And one regional diplomat telling Fox News' Trey Yingst in the Middle East, quote, regional leaders were supportive of the progress and of the breakthroughs that President Trump achieved in these talks. We also heard the president say that it was 50-50 whether or not there would be a deal reached and that a decision would be made by tomorrow as of whether or not strikes would resume in Iran.
23: Okay, and today we know we are on the negative side of that 50-50 prediction. So no Iran deal. I still expect the war to end soon. I mean, he really sounds like he wants it to end soon. You know how I know? Because he's been saying that for 2 of the 3 months the war's been on. You know, it's almost 3 months now, May 25th, and this started at the very beginning of March, right? So we're almost 3 months into this. So nothing as of yet. Also, you know, one of the reasons I was a little more optimistic in thinking that a deal might actually happen this time is someone had stopped Marco Rubio in New Delhi and asked him about the Iran deal on Saturday.
6: The question is about the Iranian issue, and as I said, there's been some progress done. Some progress made. Even as I speak to you now, there's some work being done. There is a chance that whether it's later today, tomorrow, in a couple days, we may have something to say.
23: You know, another takeaway from this is, I guess the president just missed his son's wedding for nothing. Junior got married over the weekend, and so, you know, whether you're a fan or not, I've watched them well. It's beautiful seeing people falling in love, still getting married, but I guess Trump missed that wedding for nothing now. If the deal
0: meantime, with all of this taking place, the president was supposed to travel to his golf club in Bedminster, New Jersey. Those plans changed yesterday. The president's son is also holding wedding celebrations in the Bahamas today. The president, of course, not able to attend, given that he's holding these meetings today. He did congratulate him, but said because of all of these conflicts, especially citing the war in Iran, that he would not be able to attend.
23: We had another scary moment this weekend. On Saturday, a gunman approached the White House, pulled out a pistol. They told him to drop. He didn't. He squeezed off 3 rounds. About 20-something rounds came back at him. He's dead almost immediately. Now, Donald Trump was working at the White House at the time. And I don't know if he was like actually in the White House building that we think of the White House, or if you walk around the corner to the where the office building is, Oval Office. I don't know where exactly he was on the complex, but I know the shooter was at the northwest corner of the big rectangle that is sort of the White House property carved out of D.C. So he didn't even make it onto the grounds, but it did make for some good memes. Selena Wang reporting from ABC News, and this is what we do now. We take these horrible tragedies and we have fun with them. So she is on the White House grounds, and judging by what's in her background, she's easily like, you can hear it in the video, but it was probably really loud to her. And it takes her a second to realize what's going on.
7: That President Trump has said a deal is close, only for the two sides to remain far apart.
8: No.
23: So Selena Wang's been a fun meme over the weekend. And it's just sort of the slow on the uptake punchlines. And really, that about gets you caught up for what happened over the weekend. You know, who did it? Why did he do it? Is a 21-year-old guy. He's black, but that doesn't seem to affect anything. I mean, I guess he seems politically motivated, but it's more like he thinks he's Jesus and he's just an absolute psycho anyway. So there's no political blame on this. This wasn't a coordinated attack. This wasn't, you know, because I disagree with the president's actions overseas or the bombing of Iran. It's just a crazy person. It's going to happen every once in a while. And, you know, no one's ox is going to get gored with this. So it's going to be crazy how little attention is paid to this because, you know, they don't want to make Donald Trump too much of a sympathetic figure. But if you're traveling this Memorial Day, how's that price of gas doing? Yeah, you know, when I was coming back to Bug Tussle, I stopped at Bucky's and I paid $4.09 and 9 tenths of a cent. Can we stop doing the tenths of a cent? Y'all can do it when you're wholesale trading, fine. But at the point of sale, we don't even have pennies anymore. Why are we still piddling
8: with the fractions of a penny. I paid $4.10. I just feel really stupid because it did say 4.09. And then there's like a teeny tiny superscript 9, like it's almost like an exponent. Because it did feel like $4.09 to the ninth power. That's kind of what it felt like. But we'll get an update from Ray Trevino from the Crude Truth Podcast and Pecos Country Energy talking about your gas prices. Are they going to get any higher? How long are they going to be high? When are they going to go down? We'll try and predict the future next. I'm James Parker filling in for Matt Locke on Newstalk 820 and 93.3 FM WBAP.
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26: A better life with Dr. Sanjay Gupta.
27: If you are struggling with substance abuse, alcohol, pills, whatever it may be, first of all, it's nothing to be ashamed of. We know addiction is a brain disease, and we also know getting into recovery can be tough. Also, in case this helps, I want to tell you about a new study at a Harvard School of Public Health, which found that spiritual belief, the idea of a steady religious practice, had a protective effect from addiction. Experts we talked to told us there were probably a few reasons why this might be the case. Number one, excessive drug and alcohol use would not be the norm in a religious community, and people want to fit in. Two, a belief in a higher power provides people with hope and solace, great foils for addiction. And three, and I think there's some merit to this, regular attendance in a faith community also provides connection. Just like in AA, camaraderie and social support is often what you need. I'm Dr. Sanjay Gupta. helping you live a better life.
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2: 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We do have some road work. 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And right now, it's probably about a 5-minute backup. With WBAP First Traffic, I'm Julie DeHardy.
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8: Well, happy Memorial Day. Sorry your price of gas a little high. I'm James Parker, in for Matt Locke, News Talk 820-93.3 FM, WBAP, here to help us break it down. 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
18: Oh, Matt, James, thank you for having me. Welcome to the 9:15 hour.
8: Right, yeah, this is odd for us. So we got, I think I paid $4.09, 0.9 per gallon at Bucky's on Friday. How long is it going to be this high? Is it going to get any higher?
18: That's a great question, James. I paid about $5.05 myself for diesel yesterday at a Bucky's. And it looks like right now, based on the scenario going on in Iran and the Strait of Hormuz, that these prices are going to last at least through the July 4th weekend.
8: Well, you see the futures contracts. So what are they pricing in for 3 months from now? You with me, right?
18: Nope. Hello.
8: Still here?
18: Yes.
8: Okay, so you see the futures contracts. What do you see the market expecting 3 months from now?
18: Right now, what we are looking at, and keep in mind, today's a holiday, is of something very different, James. And right now, the futures are showing us today we're trading at about $100 a barrel, give or take, of West Texas Intermediate. And that is the paper price of oil. However, the physical price that refineries are buying oil for right now are an estimated $25 to $50 more a barrel. And that means that when it gets here from the Strait of Hormuz, or excuse me, not from the Strait of Hormuz, but from other places around the world, the refineries are actually paying more than what the market is anticipating the price of oil is going to be.
8: So are they just going to take a loss, or how does that work?
18: No. What's going to happen is at some point the market may or may not have to correct itself, and we could see oil prices even higher.
8: Yeah, that's kind of what it sounds like, Ray. So they could go higher. We are going into the summer driving season. Is this going to affect the amount of miles that we put on our cars this summer?
18: You know, that's a great question. And right now I'm going to say no. It's an estimated 200,000 Americans are traveling more than last year. And we had 200,000 Americans on the road more than last year for this Memorial Day weekend. I have not heard of anybody curtailing their driving just yet. What I can recommend is for individuals to do their best to fill up on days like Tuesday and Wednesday. The rumors are that those are always the best days, and the days when the gasoline prices are even a little bit less than on Fridays and Saturdays on the weekend.
8: All right, we're talking with RT from the Crude Truth Podcast and Pecos Country Energy. So when we see investments, holes going in the ground, people putting sticks down, are we seeing more or less activity there?
18: That's another great question. And right now what we are seeing, especially here at Pecos and the majors like Exxon and Chevron, is capital discipline. James, we've seen this story so many times before of us drill, baby, drill. And next thing you know, not only are we drilling ourselves out of, you know, $80 oil back to 65, but that's not good for our bottom line. And more importantly, that is really not good for the American economy. Make no doubt about it, $150 oil, even $120 oil is not good for the American economy, but neither is $40 and $50 oil. We really need to hit that sweet spot of that $80 oil to not only allow shareholders and investors to continue to grow, but for the American economy and for of everyday Americans' economy to grow.
8: So over the Memorial Day weekend, did you do any traveling? Are you out on a lake right now, or are you in the office?
18: Oh, man, I'm actually in the office today. I got a chance to do a little traveling yesterday.
8: Yeah, you know, I think a lot of people forget, because you hear the griping around, like, Black Friday, how it's like, that's not fair that some poor guy that works at Best Buy has to go to work on a holiday just so you can get a big TV for 10% off. But there's a lot of jobs where there's no such thing as a holiday. You can't just ignore oil rigs on Christmas or Memorial Day or things like that. So it's cool to just kind of check in and remind people there's a lot of jobs where you don't have holidays off.
18: There is, and I want to definitely say thank you and remember all the hardworking men and women in the armed forces, in the military, that really just gave their lives and to those families for us to allow to even have today off for those that are off, and we remember all of them.
8: Absolutely. What's coming up on the Crude Truth Podcast, RT?
18: Well, I definitely, for everybody out there, it's election time, and I definitely recommend everybody going and watching my episode with Railroad Commissioner Jim Wright. He is the incumbent in that primary runoff, and especially for everybody in the listening areas, we all know that his challenger is Bo French, and so I definitely want everybody to get out there and just listen to that episode and pick who they believe is the right person for the job. Fortunately, I was able to get Jim Wright on the show, and he talked about why he wants to be reelected.
8: Well, Bo French is an oil guy, isn't he? And that his family's the oil business?
18: You know what? That is what I have heard. I know Jim Wright has also been in the oil business for over 20 years and on the environmental side. And so he really looks a lot at what is going on and really is a positive devil's advocate, if I can, and making sure and asking that extra question whenever we as oil and gas companies are asking for things. And he really looks at the environment and the economics when the things go on.
8: Well, explain how the Railroad Commissioner became the governing body for the Texas oil industry, because this is the umbrella that you have to live under. But is there an interesting backstory to that?
18: You know, when you go back and look at how the oil and gas industry actually followed the railroad back in the early 1900s, at first we had a lot of pipelines that followed the railroad, and that's where the Railroad Commission came from, obviously. And then railroads went under transportation down the road, and Railroad Commission became what is the oil and gas, what regulates the oil and gas industry. And what I would like to tell everybody out there is just think about it when you are watching this episode, and then go look at what Bo French is doing. As an oil and gas operator and as someone that is also in the oil and gas industry, we have not seen the DEI the way that some people have been saying about how it's affected the Railroad Commission. I think the great state of Texas has really been anti-DEI since it started.
8: Well, it's kind of hard to lecture us on DEI. We don't even have a majority population here. Like, whites are a plurality, but we're not more than half, and it's been that way for decades. And we've always been kind of a split personality. We're not really South. We're not really Southwest. We're kind of Tex-Mex.
18: We're Texas.
8: Our native food. Cool. So, yeah. All right. Well, good stuff. RT Trevino, I appreciate you checking in on Memorial Day. You know, it sounds like you were working anyway, but it's good to talk to you in Matt Locke's slot.
18: Yes. Yeah. Thank you so much. And again, just thank you to every veteran out there and to all those that all those families that have lost someone to give us all our freedom. So thank you on this Memorial Day weekend.
8: All right. Hey, good words there. That's RT Trevino, Ray Trevino from the Crude Truth Podcast, Pecos Country Energy. Now, coming up next. Yesterday on Face the Nation, they asked two Medal of Honor recipients. This was a really cool interview they did. some guys that you never heard of before, but guys that obviously of high moral standing, bravery, they've, you know, physically fit. These are special forces guys. They're a little older now. Both of them have the last name Williams. I think that was just a coincidence, but you'll hear from the two Williamses, Medal of Honor recipients, about why they're optimistic about America's future. Now, the host on Face the Nation, she works for CBS News. She's like a little skeptical. Like, are you optimistic about America's future? Which sounds absolutely silly, because you'll hear the answers from the Medal of Honor guys and you'll hear my answer. And you're welcome to share why you're optimistic, or maybe why you're not optimistic about our country's future. 800-288-9227. 800-288-9227. I'm James Parker. 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
3: A Better Life with Dr. Sanjay Gupta.
4: Breast cancer is the most common cancer among women in the world. And according to a new study out of the University of Washington School of Medicine, an estimated 3.5 million cases a year are expected by 2050. Now, the good news is we've gotten so much better at screening, earlier detection, and cutting-edge treatments in many countries, including here in the United States. But even here in America, black women have a death rate from breast cancer that is 40% higher than white women, a disparity that exists despite our world-class treatment infrastructure. So what can you do to lower your risk? Eat less red meat? Try your best to manage your blood sugar and your weight? Exercise is really important. Cut back on drinking, quit smoking. And remember this, you should start getting mammograms. At what age? 40. That's when you should start. I'm Dr. Sanjay Gupta, helping you live a better life.
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7: The president says the U.S. and Iran have reached a degree of understanding. I'm Cameron Fairchild from the WBAP 24-hour Breaking News Center.
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8: You watch for an accident at the eastbound side of 635 LBJ right around Midway, so right before you get to the Dallas North Tollway. And I'm seeing just a little bit of a slowdown through there. We do have road work if you're traveling on Highway 80 eastbound, trying to move from Mesquite out to Sunnyvale. It's going to be right around Galloway. They've got you single file, and you've got about a five-minute delay coming through the 635 interchange. With WBAP First Traffic and Weather on the ones, I'm Julie DeHart.
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11: Well, we hope your Memorial Day plans work out okay. The weather should pretty much cooperate. Now, last night, storms have left some invisible outflow boundaries around the area. A couple of thunderstorms could boil up during the heat of the day. Today's high, 85. Winds light and variable. Low tonight near 70. Now, tomorrow, Tuesday, back to work. Partly cloudy, warm and humid with a high of 86. A few scattered showers and storms Tuesday night into Wednesday. Wednesday, cloudy, scattered showers and storms with a high near 82. Thursday, partly cloudy with

0: Widely scattered showers and thunderstorms tapering off, high near 85. Then we should be mostly sunny, warm, and humid, a high of 88 on Friday. I'm meteorologist Brad Barton.
1: 76 degrees in Dallas, 71 in Fort Worth. President Trump says a peace deal with Iran is largely negotiated and nearing a final signature. The proposed agreement hinges on Iran disposing of its enriched uranium and reopening the Strait of Hormuz in exchange for significant sanctions relief. Emergency crews have recovered the bodies of two men who drowned in separate incidents at Jodhpur Lake over the weekend. Neither victim was wearing a life jacket. In Henderson County, a boat capsized on Cedar Creek Lake. Two young girls are dead. And this morning, search teams at Lake Levan recovered the body of an off-duty Dallas firefighter who went missing while kayaking over the weekend. A violent encounter on a North Texas highway could lead to murder charges. Fort Worth police have arrested Jose Camargo following a road rage shooting on Mansfield Highway. Investigators say the gunfire erupted after a traffic dispute. Fort Worth police have said the victim is not expected to survive, and Scanner Chatter has been referring to the case as a fatality since late last night. This marks the third road rage shooting in Tarrant County this month. Your Money News, brought to you by NetWorthRadio.com. U.S. markets closed for Memorial Day. Energy prices are sliding. The U.S. benchmark, West Texas Intermediate Crude, plummeted to about $90 a barrel this morning. The market impact? This represents a two-week low and follows a sharp weekly decline of more than 8% for U.S. crude. I'm Cameron Fairchild. 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
5: Hey there, happy Memorial Day. I'm James Parker, in for Matt Locke, News Talk 820, 93.3 FM, WBAP. You're home for Markley Van Camp and Robbins. And I want to ask you, is this country still worth the ultimate sacrifice? Because that's what we're honoring today, Memorial Day. We're remembering the people who gave their lives for you and me and this country. And obviously, they thought it was worth the sacrifice at the time, and they were right. However, today, 2026, is it still worth it? Is this country still worth it? Now, I think absolutely. I think people who think this country has gone through some dark and evil phase, it's unbelievable how the conditioning of the media have people thinking that they live in terrible times when we live in the most luxurious, affluent, comfortable, entertaining, fun times any human has ever been lucky enough to experience through the entire history of this dumb little planet. So when I turn on, or I didn't actually watch this when it happened, but when I see on my social media feed, Margaret Brennan on CBS, she was hosting Face the Nation yesterday. She has two Medal of Honor winners on there. And she asked them if they're still optimistic. Well, okay, I guess you have to be because you're a Medal of Honor winner. But really, it's such a dark time. Her setup on this just ticks me off. Because where does she even come up with this fantasy? Like, oh, we're in dark times. Oh, really? We're in dark. Why? Because Donald Trump's president. You know, you people have really, really ruined your life with Trump derangement syndrome. You have taken all the fun and joy and sanity out of your life if you bought into that. Look at what a miserable person Trump derangement syndrome can make. And it's not even specific to Trump. Listening to the media be a 100% political propaganda arm. Look at how miserable it makes you. The James Show doesn't teach you that. The James Show tells you things are better than they've ever been. We're living longer. We're living healthier. We're happier. We have better television options than we did when I was a kid and we had three channels. So things are great. I got a smartphone. I didn't have that in the 90s. But check this out. Margaret Brennan with two Medal of Honor winners. And I'm just going to play the whole thing. You're going to hear their whole answer. I want to hear your answer too, james@wbap.com, or you can call in. But I'll give my take after their answers.
6: We are coming up on this 250th anniversary of the American experience. What specifically makes you optimistic? Because this country at times can feel dark these days. There's a lot of darkness. What makes you feel optimistic?
7: Well, ultimately, because we're in Washington, D.C., and everything revolves around politics, we have to remember that politics aren't everything. American lives continue on. Children are born, children go to school, lives are achieved, dreams are achieved. This country is a great place. It's not politics. It's not just what's the news bites coming off of media. Ultimately, we continue forward as a country, continually imperfect, continually evolving forward, always trying to achieve a more perfect union. That's what's important to remember, what we can achieve aspirationally. No other place in history, time, or on this planet have ever gotten to where we are today. We need to be proud of that, and we need to remember that is what we stay focused on, what we can be.
6: What we can be, and the promise of it. What makes you optimistic?
8: It's so important to remember who we are as a country and take an opportunity to celebrate that and think about all the challenges that we've overcome, how far we've actually come. You know, I think if you frame it that way, you think very deeply about our trials and tribulations from the beginning to today. We've made tremendous strides. Our country is, you know, we're a global superpower. Our economy is doing well. All those things are great. And take politics aside, out of this whole conversation. Be grateful for what you've got and the opportunities that it's provided for you. And if you do that, I don't see how you can't be optimistic about our future.
5: Yeah, and I'm absolutely optimistic. And I hope you're, you know, look, I'm not 100%, you know, wide-eyed Pollyanna about it. I realize we have some shortcomings and we have some problems. But overall, if you take this in a vacuum, sure, I guess you can make yourself miserable, but look at every other country on the planet. Who's doing better? Who has it better than we do? At what point in time does anyone have it? But none. There's no such thing as a better place to be a human being than America in 2026. And that's no matter what your color is, no matter what your sexual orientation is or your religion. But let me tell you why I'm optimistic on the future. I got to put it in context here. Because the agricultural revolution started civilization. That's when we started having cities and people gathering and not just being hunter-gatherers. The next revolution didn't happen until, 250-ish years ago? The Industrial Revolution started with the Brits doing cool stuff with steam and kind of expanded from there. Now, we were late on that one. But ever since that, we've been right on the cutting edge. You know, Europe and America were kind of co-inventing automobiles at the same time. Like, let's take this train off the tracks. And the internal combustion engine technically goes to Germany, but still the Western civilization. And then from that little sort of cusp there, that was the point where we passed the rest of the world. Because then it was America that was the first in flight. It was America that was first to the moon. It was America that was the driving force inventing the next big revolution, which was the information age, the internet. Really did all that. So then there's all kinds of places where if some other country did this, they would have passed us. If Russia had invented the smartphone, or if China or Japan had invented the smartphone, we would be chasing them now. But we're still the leaders. We're still the ones that are coming up with everything. And the next big revolution is just becoming underfoot and noticeable to the public. The artificial intelligence revolution. We are at the forefront of that, and us being in Texas are at the forefront of that. We have more data centers now going up than all the other states, not combined, but all the other states. We don't have more than any other state. We're second to Virginia. That is the data center capital of the world. But who's beating us there? The idiots over in Europe have environmental regulated themselves out of the data center industry, period, because they've made their electricity generation more than twice as high. Like it, what I pay at this house, I'm broadcasting from home in Bug Tussle today. What I pay at this house for electricity, if I was in Germany, I would be paying almost three times, more than twice as much per kilowatt hour as I'm paying now. We have family down in Mexico. They pay three times what we pay for a kilowatt hour after you convert for the currency. So there's reasons why people are coming here, and we're still at the forefront of everything. If we're not the leader in the world, who is? Oh, it's us. Because we still kick the crap out of everybody and everything. Number one is military. Look at what we're doing. We're griping about losing a war. What have we lost, like 12 planes? Nine of which were on the ground when they got hit. What have we lost, 15 people in this war? We've just been shellacking some country on the other side of the planet for 3 months. None of us have even noticed. There hasn't even been like a traffic jam or a big spike in prices. Oh, oil's back up to 8% within its historic average. Oh, yeah, we're really getting fleeced. We have it so good we've run out of things to gripe about. I mean, we have people who are complaining, but they're griping against fantasies. You have no kings protest in a country with no kings. You have no racism protests in a country with no racism. Who are you complaining about? Yeah, look out for these guys. So, yeah, I'm super optimistic. Because we haven't given up the most important things that our founding fathers left us. Number one, free speech. Number two, guns. And I might flip-flop those. It might be number one, guns. Number two, free speech. But make no mistake about it. When we see how other civilizations rise and fall, we are near the zenith. Now we can choose to calcify our morals, traditions, values, and governance and stay at the top, or we can keep making air quotes progress and make the same mistakes all these other empires make eventually. They get soft. They're not as militaristic. They do a whole bunch of handouts. And instead of conquering new land, they just spend their money on themselves, giving themselves goodies from the public treasury. Till finally no one wants to fight anymore, and you have to import foreigners to fill out the ranks of your army. And so we're not even there yet. We still got a ways to go on the decline. I know what the decline looks like, and we might be at the top. But remember, Rome declined for 300 years before it collapsed. Like, it expanded and took territory up through what, like Marcus Aurelius or something like that? Who was Joaquin Phoenix? Commodus? Like, after that, for like 300 years before it collapsed, it was just them slowly losing little chunks of territory. We're not even in the losing little chunks of territory part. What do we lose? The Philippines? So I think we can keep this party going. We need to turn at our borders and look outwards again. I think we need to add states. Let's add Greenland. Let's add Alberta. Let's add Manitoba. Let's add the Northwest Territories, Cuba, Puerto Rico. Start adding again. It's just a little small change of mindset, but I'm super optimistic about our future. How about you? 800-288-9227. 800-288-9227. Coming up next, middle school graduation erupts. Valedictorian cusses the school for being racist, sexist, homophobic, etc. It's hilarious audio. I'm James Parker, Newstalk 820, 93.3 FM, WBAP.
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19: There's road work on the east side from Mesquite to Sunnyvale on 80. This is going to be the eastbound side from 635 out to Galloway. And it's single file, so it is going to hold you up for about 3 or 4 minutes. And then we do have an accident in North Dallas. This is on 635 LBJ eastbound near Midway. Two left lanes are blocked, and it's a couple-minute backup. With WBAP First Traffic, I'm Julie DeHardy.
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5: Who is teaching these kids? I'm James Parker, in for Matt Locke on News Talk 820, 93.3 FM WBAP. You're home for Markley Van Camp and Robbins, who are coming up 11 to 2. And then I'll be back on for the James Show from 2 to 5. But I was just playing you a couple reasons why I'm optimistic about the future of our country on this Memorial Day. And that was following the explanation of two Medal of Honor winners, William Swenson and Matt Williams, the two Williams guys. Then you turn and who is teaching these kids to hate this country, to hate their environment, to hate their family, to hate their teachers, to hate adults, to hate men, to hate straight people, to hate white people, to hate Christians. I mean, there's a lot of hate going on, you know, for the people who tell us, you know, the only thing Trump's hate is love. Yeah, that's what you said at the Super Bowl. Meanwhile, when your kid is a valedictorian at Stewart Academy, middle school graduation, gets to give his speech, this is what comes out? This is what comes out?
20: It all, but I came to the graduation planning to give a speech about my trauma influencing me as a person. And black, brown, and mixed youth are facing oppression nowadays and being forced to fear your own identities. I had a speech ready to cheer on and encourage oppressed youth, which makes up the entirety of the school. I was told by Mr. Dawson and Ms. Imes there's a time and a place. My speech is too negative, it's too controversial. This school is built on racism, sexism, and homophobia. I encourage everyone here today to stand up for yourself, even if it makes a scene. This school is ridiculous.
5: Okay, the kid's one thing. The cheering afterwards, that's where my mind is blown. That's like, see my mind? This is my mind over here. This is it blown. What the heck just happened? You know, you have to be taught to hate your school. Just naturally speaking, you getting to go hang out with your friends for 7 hours a day. You get to do sports, you get to do games, you get lunchtime, you get homeroom, you get to do fun things like theater and art and music. Didn't you love your middle school experience? Didn't you love your high school experience? Didn't you love growing up wherever you were? Look, I'm in Bug Tussle, so maybe it was different out here. But I think you have to be taught to hate your school. I think you have to be taught to be unhappy, because you know this kid doesn't have any hardships. You know it's not like he's going to go get off stage here and go put on a hard hat and start picking away in the coal mines, right? He doesn't. He's not going to go grab his pickaxe, start digging up coal. Sorry, I just made a funny image in my head because he's kind of a little short, chubby kid. But you have to be taught to hate this country, too. How can you live in the freest, most prosperous country the world has ever known, and you're miserable? You have to be taught. How can you be in the most tolerant, accepting, diverse country the world has ever known, and see racism lurking around every corner? You have to be taught. And so for the people he was cussing out, those are the people who taught you that. Don't you get that? If they are evil, racist, sexist, bigot, homophobe, shouldn't you be questioning the worldview in which you've been imbued, sir? 13-year-old, maybe 14-year-old? Have you ever thought about maybe some squat thrusts or some burpees? Look, I know that's not part of the conversation. Stop it. But that makes me kind of sad. So I'm guessing, I can't tell by looking. I mean, it is a pretty diverse crowd in the video, but you can't tell if it's urban or rural or blue state or red state. I'm going to have to guess that it's somewhere blue. So it might be a blue city and a red state, or it could be in the rural areas if it's like a Vermont or maybe a Massachusetts or something like that. But I find that sad. You should question your worldview. If it takes little 14-year-old boys who should otherwise be happy-go-lucky, he's not getting drafted into the war. He's not going to have to go pick crops after this. He's not going to have to go haul hay like I did when I was a kid. I mean, judging by the looks of him, he's going straight to Whataburger, but it just that aside, it kind of breaks my heart. What are y'all teaching these kids? Teaching them to hate themselves. Teaching them to hate their country. Teaching them that the most fun, freeing, awesome existence, the best phase of your life is when you're a kid. You have no responsibilities. You have very little responsibilities. You have all the friends in the world built in. You have unlimited potential. You have no mistakes weighing you down. And you've taught them to be mean. You've taught them to live life like there's a rain cloud that follows them around like the Ziggy calendar your grandma had. That's just sad. You should question your worldview if that's what it does to kids. Because out here in Buck Tussle, they had graduation on Friday. And they love this place. They're crying they're going to miss it so much. This is the best time of my life. I'm going to miss you all so much. And that's probably what you did. That's probably what your kids did. Some of you got grandkids that are going through this right now. What do you think is a better worldview? Especially for your mental health. To be taught that you live in an apocalyptic hellscape of hate. Or that this is a great country and despite its flaws, it's a wonderful place to live and it's only getting better. Which one sounds like they're full of hate and which one sounds like they're full of love? Remember, the only thing bigger than hate is love. Thanks, Bad Bunny. But my kids don't hate themselves, hate this country, hate this society, hate the faculty at their middle school. I have a daughter who's graduating middle school, or just did last week. That's not what she thinks about her middle school. You people are messed up. And your messed up worldview is making your kids miserable. And that's damn near abusive. All right, 800-288-9227. 800-288-9227. If you have any input on why you're optimistic about this country on Memorial Day or responses to the vulgar valedictorian, 800-288-9227. Coming up next, you're going to hear from another student, this one in Texas at the University of Houston. She says she's from Egypt and her life is much better over there than it is here. There's no way that can be true. Find out next. I'm James Parker, in for Matt Locke on Newstalk 820 and 93.3 FM WBAP.
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29: We all know how important it is to stay active as we age, especially as we get older. But I've come to realize that for as good as people are about getting their cardio in, a lot of older folks really don't seem to be doing the recommended amount of strength training or even understand why it's so important. It helps you stay functional and therefore independent for as long as possible. Certified strength and conditioning specialist Dana Santis says a great place to start is not with dumbbells or barbells, but with your body weight, which allows you to build strength while also learning how your body moves and where your limitations exist. It also reduces the risk of overwhelming your connective tissue, which adapts more slowly than muscles as we get older. Once you're comfortable, you can dial up that intensity, but do it slowly, do it carefully. I'm Dr. Sanjay Gupta, helping you live a better life.
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19: Had an accident reported 635 LBJ eastbound near Midway. Two left lanes were blocked, but I'm not seeing any delay there, so they may have moved on. We do have the road work, though, on the east side of town on 80 eastbound from 635 out through Galloway, and that's about a 2 to 3 minute backup with their single file travel through there. With Cliff Right Now Traffic, with WBAP First Traffic and Weather on the ones, I'm Julie D. Hardy.
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0: Our weather's finally settling down from last night's storms that dropped all of 0.1 inch of rain at DFW Airport. A lot of people got a lot more than that. We had flash flood warnings up last night in both Dallas and Tarrant counties. Today, the outflow boundaries from some of those leftover storms could produce some bubble-up thunderstorms during the heat of the afternoon, but that'd be about it. Partly cloudy, warm and humid, generally rain-free today with a high of 85, fair and mild tonight with a low of 70. Tomorrow, sunny to partly cloudy, warm and humid with a high of 86. Could see some afternoon showers and thunderstorms tomorrow. More likely some heavier rain, stronger storms Tuesday night into Wednesday. Wednesday's high 82, and then we'll start to warm up and dry out Thursday and Friday. I'm meteorologist Brad Barton.
1: 76 degrees in Dallas, 76 in Fort Worth. 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President Trump is warning Americans not to get their hopes up about a deal to end the conflict with Iran, but he's saying it is nearing finalization.
2: A top U.S. official says both sides are working to finalize a deal. Iran has already agreed to a framework in principle, now said to be about 95% complete. But negotiators are still haggling over language on Tehran's nuclear stockpile and the Strait of Hormuz. The president, meantime, tamping down expectations of an immediate breakthrough, saying he won't rush into a deal.
1: Fox's Kevin Cork reports the president also says the blockade along the Strait of Hormuz will continue until an agreement is made. With the runoff election for the Republican candidate for Texas Senate this week, Texas Attorney General Ken Paxton addresses the accusation he can't win the general election.
4: Yeah, well, first of all, this argument is made by John Cornyn because he's having trouble in his own primary. There's no data that suggests that he's right. As a matter of fact, most of the polling suggests I'll do as well or better than John Cornyn. Secondly, I've already won three statewide races in a row, some of them by large margins. So that's ridiculous.
1: Paxton tells Fox and Friends Democrat Senate candidate James Tallarico can't win a general election in Texas because his leftist views are more in line with California's than those of Texans. Texas appeals a federal court ruling blocking parts of an immigration enforcement law which gives state and local police authority to arrest illegal aliens. Texas Congressman Jody Arrington tells Fox Report Republicans can make their case ahead of the Supreme Court's decision and that the state's power is already outlined in the Constitution.
6: They were careful to put a safeguard in place in Article 1, Section 10 that says if states are being invaded or if there's an endangerment or a threat to its citizens, they have the inherent right to defend themselves, to enforce the laws, to secure their border.
1: Texas Attorney General Ken Paxton wants the court to allow the law to go into effect while the case is being decided. Emergency crews have recovered the bodies of two men who drowned in separate incidents at Joe Pool Lake over the weekend. Neither was wearing a life jacket. In Henderson County, a boat overloaded with 12 people capsized on Cedar Creek Lake. Two young girls, ages 3 and 5, drowned. They were wearing life jackets but were trapped under the boat. All 10 adults swam to shore. And this morning, search teams at Lake Levan recovered the body of an off-duty Dallas firefighter who went missing while kayaking over the weekend. Your money news brought to you by NetWorthRadio.com. U.S. markets closed for Memorial Day. Energy, oil prices slide. The U.S. benchmark, West Texas Intermediate Crude, plummeted to about $90 a barrel this morning. I'm Cameron Fairchild. Keep connected, DFW, for the latest on the war in Iran. 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
5: 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I'm James Parker, in for Matt Locke on News Talk 820-93.3 FM WBAP. And we're celebrating America, making the case that it's still worth the ultimate sacrifice on this Memorial Day. And I was playing a sad piece of audio about a student graduating from Stewart Academy. And he got up there, and I mean, he's in eighth grade, or he just graduated eighth grade. Said his school's racist, sexist, bigot, and homophobic. Just miserable. Just, we're all oppressed. Are you all oppressed? Sounds like you have it pretty easy these days. Sounds like every other country on planet Earth is more oppressed than you are. At every other time in human history, we've never had less oppression. So here's an interesting juxtaposition. A man with a microphone goes down to the campus of University of Houston. And in the University of Houston, there is a lady in a hijab. She looks like she's, I don't know, 22 or so. She's an Egyptian student. And she says her life in Egypt is infinitely better than it is in the United States. Really?
7: I'm a woman in Islamic State. I've lived in Egypt my entire life. I just moved here 2 years ago.
8: Yeah.
7: Genuinely,
8: well, Egypt has...
7: my life there, infinitely better than my life here. Infinitely better. I've lived in Egypt my entire life. My life there, infinitely better than my life here. It's way more fun. I feel way safer. Way safer. I have never had to walk out at night and think, oh, I should have pepper spray on me. Never. Ever. There's no place where you would go in, like, Cairo, Alexandria, whatever, where you'd feel actually unsafe.
8: So let me just ask you a super simple question. Mm-hmm. If in an Islamic state, let's say Afghanistan, let's say Iran, a woman decides to wake up and dress like that girl right there with the glasses and the shorts, is she going to be completely fine?
7: Am I from Iran, Afghanistan, Pakistan?
8: There are Islamic states.
7: Okay. There.
8: Okay. So is she going to be okay?
7: Yeah, I don't know. I don't know. I'm not from there. I'm genuinely not from there.
8: I don't think she'd be okay.
7: I
8: don't think she'd be okay.
7: Back to Egypt.
5: Yeah, what a silly thing to say. However, let's be as elastic and gracious as possible. Because if she's from Egypt and she lived there her entire life and she is going to University of Houston for college, you got to think, well, she's not from the slums of Cairo. She's not from the favelas on the other side of the pyramids or whatever they got going on. She's not from the bad neighborhoods. She didn't grow up in the ghetto. She's probably from an affluent family that has so much money. Not only are they willing to send their kid to college overseas, but actually their daughter even, which, you know, for the Islamic world, oh my goodness, you must have a ton of money if you're actually going to spend it on your daughter. Wow. No, but jokes aside, she's probably from the nice part of town. Now, if she's going to University of Houston, I don't know how familiar you are with the geography around the University of Houston, but she might have a point. University of Houston, right next to Southern University, is surrounded by what the Ghetto Boys sang about for most of my childhood in the 90s. Yeah, well, I guess starting in the late 80s. Yeah, mine's playing tricks on me. I know this is NWA, shut up. But, you know, Ghetto Boys were from Houston. That's what they talked about. Whatever ward was so awful. So, there's part of me that actually feels sympathetic toward her because whatever neighborhood she grew up in, if she went back there, she's probably fine. She's probably from like a nice little subdivision where they got like a fountain and there's like a gate and she probably is safer there than in the neighborhood around University of Houston. Yeah, pretty much absolutely. But that is not the experience easy. That's not the experience most of us have. There was a crazy awesome clapback tweet that went viral. I think it was a year or two ago where some lady, some young, and she's actually kind of beautiful. She looks like she's in her 20s. She said, if it wasn't for men, I would be able to go outside and go on a jog with my earbuds in and not have to worry about anything. And Matt Walsh did a quote retweet of that. And he said, if not for men, you wouldn't have the earbuds, the internet, the sidewalk to run on, or any of that, or the electricity to charge it. However, if you do want to experience safety on your jogs without having to pay attention to your surroundings, you can go to any white suburb right now and do just that. So now, you know, I'm starting to feel a little sympathetic toward our new Egyptian friend. She's right. Compared to the worst neighborhood Houston has to offer, compared to the inner city ghettos, Middle East might be a little bit better. But I guarantee you, you're safer out here in Bucktussle. I guarantee you, you're probably safer if you just go a little bit north. Just, you're in Houston, just go up to the Woodlands. Tell me if life's a little bit different. Go even further out. Go to the exurbs. Go to Conroe. Tell me if it's dangerous. But it's also, let's get rid of the being elastic and magnanimous part. Now let's talk some real brass tacks here. So women, when they inherit property from their parents, if, you know, that there's not a will and it just goes to the courts, they get half of the share of their male relatives. Is that cool, or is that you being discriminated against just solely for your gender, lady? Muslim women cannot marry non-Muslim men, but Muslim men can marry Christians and Jewish women. Polygamy is permitted for men, not women. You can go to prison for homosexuality, public indecency, which, you know, includes showing your elbow. Anything immorality, which is very vague, should scare you a little bit. You can't protest. You have to get permits anytime there's a gathering of 10 or more people. They don't have freedom of assembly. They don't have freedom of speech. They don't have, definitely don't have a Second Amendment. So, yeah, I mean, you're pretty much banned from most peaceful demonstrations. You're treated as a second-class citizen. You have to wear coverings over your body, whether you want to or not, even if it's 108 degrees outside. But yeah, other than that, yeah, it's so much better over there. You know, what's really sad is this lady sounds like the valedictorian from Stewart Academy Middle School. 800-288-9227, 800-288-9227. Coming up next, we're gonna combine all these. Let's talk about our Medal of Honor guys. Let's talk about our Egyptian student in Houston. Let's talk about our valedictorian at Stewart Academy. Because somebody's right and somebody's wrong. Two people don't like this country. Two people do. And we'll break down. We'll just make a little T-chart and see who's making more sense on this Memorial Day. 800-288-9227. You can email me, james@wbap.com. 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
14: You may have noticed over the past few years, especially after I went through the whole, you know, battle for health and everything, I had to lose some weight. I was getting really bad osteoarthritis. 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
29: Breast cancer is the most common cancer among women in the world. And according to a new study out of the University of Washington School of Medicine, an estimated 3.5 million cases a year are expected by 2050. Now, the good news is we've gotten so much better at screening, earlier detection, and cutting-edge treatments in many countries, including here in the United States. But even here in America, black women have a death rate from breast cancer that is 40% higher than white women, a disparity that exists despite our world-class treatment infrastructure. So what can you do to lower your risk? Eat less red meat? Try your best to manage your blood sugar and your weight? Exercise is really important. Cut back on drinking, quit smoking. And remember this, you should start getting mammograms. At what age? 40. That's when you should start. I'm Dr. Sanjay Gupta, helping you live a better life.
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5: Happy Memorial Day to the greatest country the world has ever known. I'm James Parker in for Matt Locke on News Talk 820 93.3 FM WBAP. Your home for Markley Van Camp and Robbins, three funny guys that are going to come on about 40 minutes from now. They'll be on till 2 until I come back for the proper edition of the James Show from 2 to 5. Please check me out then. But at a time like this, when we're focused on a national holiday and the people who made the ultimate sacrifice, the question remains, is this country still worth that? Does this country deserve the sacrifices it's gotten? And of course, it has flaws. Of course, there's goofy people in it. It's made some bad decisions. Statecraft isn't quite where I would like it to be. We don't have a balanced budget, yada, yada, yada. But still the greatest country on earth. Give me a break. Where are we doing better? And so it was interesting to see, if you're just joining us, a few segments ago, I played two Medal of Honor winners who explained why they're optimistic about America. And then in the subsequent segments, I played you a student from middle school, valedictorian, that's not very happy with America, not very optimistic, and then an Egyptian student at the University of Houston, not very optimistic about America, not a big fan, not as big a fan as I am, at least, probably not as big a fan as you. But let me take this point before I just go and thrash it and crush it like a Dixie cup. Let's go back to John Stewart. This was November of 2025. I knew this was going to get a lot of mileage on future editions of The James Show, where he took umbrage to the stereotype that the Team Red is more patriotic and loves this country more than Team Blue. Well, of course we do. You and I know. It's self-evident. We don't even have to explain it, but I can. if there's one side that thinks this country's racist, sexist, bigot, homophobe, absolutely oppressive to minorities and women and gays and trans and foreigners and immigrants and other countries, and we bomb and we genocide and we support the Israeli genocide in Gaza and we support the Russian genocide in Ukraine, and we're on the wrong side of every war and everything we do is bad and we're causing all this global warming, well, clearly you're not as big of a fan of the country as the side of the aisle that doesn't think all those negative things. So when he said this, I pulled it out to use just on occasions like this. John Stewart.
0: You just want that person to give you your country back because you feel that you're this country's rightful owners. There's only one problem with that. This country isn't yours. You don't own it. It never was. There is no real America. You don't own it. You don't own patriotism. You don't own Christianity. You sure as hell don't own respect for the bravery and sacrifice of military, police, and firefighters. Trust me. I saw a lot of people. I saw a lot of people on the convention floor in Cleveland with their Blue Lives Matter rhetoric who either remained silent or actively fought against the 9/11 First Responders Bill reauthorization. I see you.
5: Yes, we're evil. Got it. Yeah, I think we do own patriotism. I think we do own Christianity. All y'all do is run around slagging Christianity and slagging this country and talking about how we're evil and stupid and hypocrites and oppressive and racist and sexist and bigot and homophobe and patriarchy and segregation, and our new voting law is Jim Crow 2.0. Yeah, I think we do own it. I think we do. Let's go to Cleo in Plano. 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
2: Hi. I'm going to back her up, but I'm going to back her up because I grew up in that neighborhood, and I used to walk past U of H all the time to get to high school.
5: University of Houston? You grew up next to the University of Houston?
2: I grew up in Third Ward in Houston, Texas.
5: All right, so new people, I was making the case that there was an Egyptian student that said she had a better life in Egypt than she does in the United States. And I was thinking, well, maybe
2: she's a U of H.
5: Yeah, yeah. She talked about her safety was the first thing she mentioned. It's like, well, if you're in the worst ghetto Houston has to offer, yeah, Egypt's going to look kind of nice. But
2: she's going to think that.
5: Right. But anyway, go ahead.
2: No, seriously, if you go to like the part of U of H, especially where like their stadium is and some of the back parts where they put a Domino's pizza.
5: Yeah.
2: You've ever seen an old houses, and you can literally see people just laying out there drunk, high. I mean, it's really bad. And I literally grew up off of Southmore, and that area over there is off of Scott Street, is pretty bad. But U of H, in all fairness, keeps eminent domaining. It wasn't that big when I was, say, growing up or even in high school, but it's eminent domained itself all the way back to Scott Street and Dowling. So it's getting worse and worse and worse into the worst part of Houston. But on the positive side, everybody keeps saying if they keep growing, they'll finally get rid of the bad part of Third Ward because they're just going to fall over those houses and get rid of those people.
5: Well,
2: but she has a point.
5: She might have a better experience if she had gone to SMU. You know, the University Park isn't nearly as dangerous. Thank you, Cleo.
2: She would have had a better experience. Yeah.
5: Thanks, Cleo. Happy Memorial Day.
2: I kind of know how she. All right. Oh, by the way, I went to the Medal of Honor Museum yesterday. It was awesome.
5: Oh, I know, but man, I just, all those stories are so cool. I almost feel like tearing up, and I can't really be doing that in public. I have a reputation to uphold. Thank you, Cleo. Diane in Seagoville, you're next up on Newstalk 820 and 93.3 FM WBAP. Hi, Diane.
3: Well, hello there.
5: Hey.
3: So let me tell you, I don't want to be so, can I just preface my comment?
5: You can preface as long as you don't cuss. Go.
3: No. I didn't say compress, express. I'm sorry, my Southern is slang. Anyway, yes, we deserve freedom in this country. That's the only way we're going to have God's grace. That is my comment. And if you don't be careful, if we keep not doing what we should do right with humanity, I can't go off on chasing rabbits, but yes, we deserve freedom. And I am so sorry. I don't personally have a relationship with anyone that sacrificed their life, but I am a baby boomer, and I just turned 70, but it's the new 50. We've got to tell others about Jesus.
5: Oh, I love that, Diane. Yeah, so I'm actually probably disappointing to my family in that regard. And thank you very much for calling in from Seagoville. Happy Memorial Day. But I'm like the remember in Forrest Gump when Lieutenant Dan was like, well, my grandfather was in, or my dad was in World War II. My grandfather was in World War I. My great grandfather was in the Spanish American War. My great great grandfather was in the Civil War. My great great grandfather was in the War of 1812. I have one of those families. Like, I have, my grandfather was, my dad was in Vietnam. Grandfather World War II. Great grandfather World War I. Going back, there's probably relatives that were in every single war. Me? No, I don't. I think I'm going to go play on the radio. I don't want to go. I just didn't want to get a job where I get shot at. You know, and maybe you can call me a coward here, but at least I'm not having to dodge bullets. So no soldiering for me, no being a policeman for me. Just, I want a bullet free career is kind of what I'm aiming for here. It doesn't have to be like ideally, but that's sort of the ballpark I'm aiming for. How do I get shot at as little as possible? All right, coming up next, you're going to get a Memorial Day sermon from Lawrence in Fort Worth on News Talk 820.

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7: Making sure your kids get enough sleep. It's one of the most important things you can do for them as a parent, and yet it's often overlooked. Not only does sleep in the early years set the stage for mental and physical health, it also creates the foundation for how one sleeps later in life. That's according to the National Sleep Foundation. Now, that organization recommends 14 to 17 hours a night for newborns, 12 to 15 for infants, 11 to 14 for toddlers, 10 to 13 for preschoolers, and 9 to 11 for school-aged children. When it's age appropriate, start by talking to your kids about why sleep is important. It helps their body grow, helps their brains learn, helps their mood stay steady. Don't underestimate the importance of a routine. You can even narrate what you're doing step by step to help them along the way. I'm Dr. Sanjay Gupta, helping you live a better life.
8: This is not insurance.
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12: The president says a peace deal with Iran is about 95% done. I'm Cameron Fairchild from the WBAP 24-hour Breaking News Center.
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14: Looks like we've got road work now on the westbound side of I-30 for anyone trying to move from 551 and get over toward 205. That's going to add an extra 5 minutes to your drive. And we're still in place with construction, your single file on 80. This is going to be the eastbound side from 630.

0: 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With WBAP First Traffic and Weather on the Ones, I'm Julie Hardy.
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3: Your WBAP forecast with Chief Meteorologist Brad Barton from the On-Time Experts 24-7 Weather Center.
4: Last night's thunderstorms fizzled out southwest of us this morning, but lots of lightning damage across North Texas, maybe some wind damage as well. Flash flood warnings in effect until about 7:30 to 8:15 across Tarrant and Dallas counties last night. Today looks mostly dry. Could be some outflow boundaries where isolated showers, thunderstorms could pop up during the heat of the afternoon, but a very slim chance at that. High this afternoon about 85, pretty humid, low tonight 70. Tomorrow, sunny to partly cloudy with a high of 86. We expect another round of heavy rain and thunderstorms Tuesday night into Wednesday and probably through much of the day on Wednesday. Thursday will start drying out again. Friday will warm up to the upper 80s. I'm meteorologist Brad Barton.
3: 79 degrees in Dallas, 76 in Fort Worth. President Trump says a peace deal with Iran is largely negotiated and nearing a signature. The proposed agreement hinges on Iran disposing of its enriched uranium and reopening the Strait of Hormuz in exchange for significant sanctions relief. Emergency crews have recovered the bodies of two men who drowned in separate incidents at Joe Pool Lake over the weekend. Neither victim was wearing a life jacket. In Henderson County, a boat overloaded with 12 people capsized on Cedar Creek Lake. Two girls, ages 3 and 5, drowned. They were wearing life jackets but were trapped under the boat. All 10 adults swam to shore. And this morning, search teams at Lake Levan recovered the body of an off-duty Dallas firefighter who went missing while kayaking over the weekend. A violent encounter on a North Texas highway may lead to murder charges. Fort Worth police have arrested Jose Camargo following a road rage shooting on Mansfield Highway. 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U.S. markets closed for Memorial Day. The North Texas skyline shifting from office towers to data centers, and Fort Worth residents are pushing back. Dallas-Fort Worth has become the top data center market in the world, with inventory jumping nearly 80% in just 3 years. While developers tout multi-billion dollar investments, neighbors are sounding the alarm over massive water consumption and the strain on an already fragile Texas power grid. I'm Cameron Fairchild. Keep connected, DFW, for the latest on the war in Iran. 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
10: Happy Memorial Day. I'm James Parker, in for Matt Locke on News Talk 820, 93.3 FM, WBAP. Welcome to the big show. And we are honored on this special occasion to get a quick sermon from our friend Lawrence in Fort Worth. Welcome back. Happy Memorial Day, Lawrence. I know you're a big fan of this country.
11: He sure is, my brother. Hey, happy Memorial Day to you, the family. We were listening to you in the car. We just left Chick-fil-A. Hey, you know what, James? It never ceases to amaze me how gullible people in America have become. That we didn't always used to be like this, brother. I mean, I'm number 12 out of 13. I'm 68, me and my wife. We'll be 69 this year. We engaged in the community. We work. Our kids are productive. The son's in the uniform. Daughter about to get in the uniform. I'll tell you this. When I hear somebody from another country speak ill or disparage us in any kind of way, I get offended like, oh, get out, because I'm cool with everybody. I talk to so many people from different parts of the world, and I engage them in fruitful conversation. I know people from Egypt. Let me tell you something. Egypt ain't all that, brother. So for somebody to come here and talk smack like that girl, take your hijab wearing butt back to Egypt and be happy. I'm not mad at you, because I know for a fact, just like some of the callers know, she was living good in Egypt. She's at the top of the food chain. She's treated like a queen in her country. Over here, you're just another woman. You got to stay in your lane. Nobody's going to bow down to you. Nobody's going to kiss your feet. That's what she's talking about. She's being treated normal here. She's not being treated special. And people in America, I mean, all I can say to my brothers and sisters in America, y'all got to pick a book up and read. Because, you know, the only way somebody can blow smoke up your butt is because you don't know. You're stuck on stupid. But if you read and you engage people, you'll find out that America is at the apex. Everybody wants to be like us. Everybody wants to come here. And the only people who's running around here stuck on stupid is these people who drinking the Kool-Aid, because like you and everybody else is noticing, these young people, man, James, you didn't have it that easy coming up. I damn sure didn't have it that easy. So we appreciate something that we earned. We earned our right in the sun. We appreciate it. We know this is the best place for us, best place for really everybody. That's why everybody wants to come here. So when somebody talk like that girl from Egypt, that's offensive to me. My wife even got pissed and said, well, take her butt back to Egypt. You know, James, yeah, we got to stop this stuff, brother.
12: Lawrence, is there an inverse of that student? There was a female Egyptian student and a man on the street interview new people that was saying her life was infinitely better in Egypt than it was in Houston. Now, it might be safer in the immediate neighborhood around the University of Houston, but for most of them, 99% of America, of course it's better here. It's just an absurd thing to say. But do you think the inverse is happening? Do you think there's some country girl from Fort Bend County who's like, ooh, you know what? I want to go to the University of Giza and see what life is like. No, we're not. If your country's better, how come we're not going to your schools? How come you're over here going to our schools? Why would you even be here if your country was infinitely better? Why would you go to an inferior country's inferior education system if your country's so much better?
11: And I'll tell you what, you the right person to make that argument to these people, because I would not be so nice in my language or my approach to them. Because, James, you and I both know these people are full of smack, man, and that's propaganda. And if most people, if Americans would really engage foreign people from the Middle East and different parts of the world, Africa and different, if you would really engage them, you would see that 90% of them are full of crap. They know we gullible and they know we stuck on stupid, so they tell us this stuff. In Egypt, James, you know what? That girl got to be covered up. In some parts of Egypt. Egypt is, for the most part, semi-secular, you know. I mean, a lot of countries in the Middle East are moving to a position like us. This is what the pushback is.
12: Well, they all have hijab laws except for Turkey. In Turkey, they still do it. It's just not technically a law, and there will still be some, you know, social pressure put on you. But, yeah, all good points, Lawrence. I just got to step aside for another break here. Good to hear from you on Memorial Day. Thank you for calling in. You know, you could have taken a holiday, but you're still listening to the WBAP. We really appreciate it. That's Lawrence in Fort Worth, everybody.
13: Thank you.
12: Thank you. And you'll hear from him again soon. He's a regular on WBAP. Not just the James Show. I hear him cheating on me with other shows, but that's all right. I get a little jealous. Maybe Sheila can call in next time. All right, coming up next, to cap off the morning edition of the Memorial Day James Show experience, I'm going to tell you about a dance recital I went to this weekend. Well, I went to it yesterday. 4 hours. Four blankety-blank hours. You'll hear about that next on the James Show. 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
0: We have some road work coming into downtown Dallas on I-35. It looks like the left lane of the ramp as you exit to Riverfront is what's going to be blocked, and it's holding you up for just a couple of minutes through there. Our other trouble spot is going to be on 80. That's the eastbound side as you approach Galloway from 635. The right lane is blocked, so that means you're single file through there, and it's going to add about 5 minutes to your drive. With WBAP First Traffic, I'm Julie DeHart.
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12: Well, hey there. Happy Memorial Day. I'm James Parker. It's the James Show. Actually, it's the Matt Locke Show. I'm just James Parker sitting in for Matt Locke. I said that out of habit. It's News Talk 820, 93.3 FM, WBAP. You're home for Markley Van Camp and Robbins. They're on from 11 to 2, and then I'll come back and rejoin you here from 2 to 5 this afternoon. So, yesterday, I had to go to my daughter's dance recital. And I've been to a lot of these now. I have four kids. This is my youngest kid. I also have a niece who is into such things. I had to go to a whole lot of those. When I was growing up, my sister was into this dance, and she was a majorette all through college. So I've been through a lot of these things. And so I'm not coming in as some, like, idiot guy who's out of his element and has no idea what's going on in the hyper-feminine world of The dance recital bewilders me. No, that's not what we're doing at all. What we're doing here is I am observing the evolution of the dance recital and its modern 2026 iteration. I've got some questions here, and I think a lot of you have gone through a lot of that with me or probably before me, and maybe you can offer me a little bit of help. Number one, I don't remember them being this long. This thing I sat through yesterday was almost 4 hours long. It was 3 hours and 45 minutes. 3 hours and 45 minutes. You know how long that is? You know how long it feels to sit in a theater and watch children that you don't even know dance for 3 hours and 45 minutes. It's pretty bad. Now, a couple of other observations here. If you're doing a dance recital, put up one camera, have it be the official one, and then tell everybody else, put your damn phones down. You don't need to record your daughter. They're all going to be recorded. You can go get it off Facebook or Instagram or whatever, YouTube later. Twitch, I don't know what you're on. But pick one of these. And I don't know. I kind of feel like this makes sense if you're at a rock concert because no one else is going to video this moment and you won't have access to it later. But when, you know, every time someone goes up there, if there's an ensemble of like 12 little girls, then mom, dad, grandmother, friends, there's like 30 people in the audience who are filming this. I feel like we should be past that now. That feels very childish. Also, at what point did modern dance, these things that we pay our daughters to go get lessons in, why is it about half of it is just wallowing on the floor? I mean, half the time they look like they're trying to get out of an invisible sleeping bag. They just like fall on the ground and then they're doing some weird things and they kick like a leg up and that's dance? That's not dance. Look, if you go to your school dance, you don't do that. You don't start wallowing on the floor. You know, I don't expect you to do like what we did. You don't need to do the Running Man and the Roger Rabbit. I mean, I wouldn't mind seeing a Tootsie Roll every once in a while. But I feel like the dance itself has devolved. I know I can appreciate how athletic they are. No, I can't do a back handspring. No, I can't do an illusion. Yes, I would look dumb if I tried to do a jumping splits or those little goofy things they did. But it feels like there's just less and less actual dancing. There's like a lot of gesturing. There's a lot of wallowing on the floor. So that kind of seems like we're taking a step back there. You know, far be it for me. Don't take my judgment on dancing very highly. I have no dancing training. I'm just giving you an ignorant, and I mean that in a nice way, honest opinion from the outside world. My next complaint is, what is with the outfits? I know leotard dancing, but now it just looks like they're wallowing around on the floor in their bathing suit. Do all of them have to be so revealing? Do all of them have to look? My daughter's 10. They don't need to be sexy. Can we cut with that? Can we just save that for like the adult dancers? Because it's really not that cute when you send a girl out in what's essentially her drawers. She looks like she's in a bra and panties, and then she's just going to waller on the floor. We're paying for this. I got to get 4 hours of this. Maybe they should do that kid and play thing, you know, where they kind of do the Charleston front and back, and then their legs lock, and then they hop around in a half circle. I'd like to see a little kid and play action there. My next complaint, I know, I'm full of it today. I told you, this is, I did a little studying on your behalf. This is my life, and it's just hitting me in the face. I have a big problem with the music selection. I know that they can't all be like fun songs that I like, but there's like a lot of slow, thoughtful songs. There's a lot of overly emotional songs. There's a lot of like this Disney

0: Get out of here, Elsa. Anna, whichever one were you? I guess that was Elsa. Yeah, there's a lot of that, and then there's a lot of this sort of emotional stuff where it's like sad songs, but I guess you can waller on the floor real good to this. You know, like Adele would be a good example. So hello from the other side. I must have called a thousand times. You know, if it's dance music, shouldn't it have a drum? You hear that? There's like some guy that's, I don't know, beating on his desk, you know? That's all this. So hello from the other side. Yeah, and someone's playing a snare drum in the next room over. Isn't dancing supposed to have a beat? Isn't it supposed to be based on, isn't beat supposed to be the primary thing and the singing and the melody is kind of secondary? We're dancing, people. What the heck is going on? Adele is dance music. Frozen, Let It Go. I mean, I guess Frozen, Let It Go is a little more dancey than Let It Go. And not all of them were that bad. You had a few of them here, because then you get into the weird part where, okay, we actually do get some music with a beat that you can dance to, and it's inappropriate. So that's great. We have 8-year-olds dancing around to Iggy Azalea. That's kind of weird, too. And the other thing about the dance recital that kind of bothers me is, as a Texan, isn't everything supposed to be a competition? Isn't everything something you're trying to win or lose? You know, we could make it a talent show, no problem, but I just sat there for 4 hours. For what? Who won? Nobody. Oh, well, what was your score? Oh, there's no score? Because, like, I have a kid that's at solo and ensemble, the state level right now. And whether he wins or not, he's at least going to know what his score is. What was my daughter's score yesterday at the dance recital? Nothing. They didn't have a score. Well, what place did she get? I don't know. They didn't keep place. So what was this all for? This wasn't like a competition or anything. We're just spending $140 on a bathing suit with sequins, and we're going to waller on the floor for 2.5 minutes, and then I got to sit through 3 hours of other, or 4 hours of other kids. This seems like a pretty bum deal. That doesn't feel very Texan to me. You know, if we're going to compete on everything down to homecoming mums, transplants, go look up our homecoming mums. They're awesome. So that concludes my review. As a dance dad at the dance recital yesterday, thank you for the nice people of Palestine High School for actually a really nice theater. You'd be surprised at some of these facilities we have out in the middle of nowhere. All right. Thank you very much for hanging out with us today. I'm James Parker. Usually you hear Matt Locke during this segment, but I realize there's a whole lot of people who are probably working right now who don't normally get to listen to WBAP during the day. And so if you're new and you're not familiar with me, I'm normally on from 2 to 5 in the afternoon. If you like my little sarcastic, smarmy attitude, I take the same approach to the news of the day and give you 3 hours of it from 2 to 5. Now, if you're at work or school or normally occupied, there's a podcast that you can go check out anytime. So there's no excuse to not listen to the James Show. If you can't catch it live, understandable. I wish you would rearrange your entire schedule around my show, but I understand why you don't. You can always go listen to the podcast whenever you want, wherever you want. As long as you can get to the internet, you can get to the podcast. And I take out the commercials, I take out the news, the traffic, the weather. So you get the whole show in about half the time. Now, there's still some ads. I mean, there's got to be, someone's got to pay the bills for the bandwidth there. But it's very much minimized down in actually a more efficient way of listening to the James Show. So go check that out. I'm James Parker, in for Matt Locke, on News Talk 820, 93.3 FM, WBA.
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10: We've talked a lot about measles over the past year, but mumps has largely flown under the radar, even though it's been making a bit of a comeback as well. That's because fewer people are getting the MMR vaccine, which stands for measles, mumps, and rubella. The vaccine's been around for decades. It is effective. It is safe. What makes mumps outbreaks difficult to contain is that symptoms usually don't appear for 2 to 3 weeks after someone's been exposed. And that can make it hard to pin down where that exposure took place. And someone who is infected can transmit the virus to someone else before they are symptomatic. If you get sick, which could manifest like a run-of-the-mill respiratory virus or the telltale swelling of your cheeks and jaw, all you can really do at that point is to treat the symptoms and also isolate yourself so you don't infect anyone else. I'm Dr. Sanjay Gupta, helping you live a better life.
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18: Headed for downtown Dallas on I-35, the ramp that gets you onto eastbound I-30, a little tight squeeze. There's a little bit of road work there, and it's just kind of slowing you down for a minute or so. Then eastbound 80 at Galloway, they're blocking the right lane. So you're single file, and it's a good 5 to 10 minute backup. It goes back into the interchange with 635. And North Loop 820 westbound at 35W, now a wreck in the right lane, and that'll add a couple minutes to your drive. With WBAP, first traffic and weather on the ones, I'm Julie DeHart.
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17: Your WBAP forecast with Chief Meteorologist Brad Barton from the On-Time Experts 24-7 Weather Center.
3: We hope your Memorial Day plans work out okay. The weather should pretty much cooperate. Now, last night's storms have left some invisible outflow boundaries around the area. A couple of thunderstorms could boil up during the heat of the day. Today's high, 85. Winds light and variable. Low tonight near 70. Now, tomorrow, Tuesday, back to work. Partly cloudy, warm and humid with a high of 86. A few scattered showers and storms Tuesday night into Wednesday. Wednesday, cloudy, scattered showers and storms with a high near 82. Thursday, partly cloudy with widely scattered showers and thunderstorms tapering off, high near 85, and we should be mostly sunny, warm, and humid, a high of 88 on Friday. I'm meteorologist Brad Barton.
17: It's 81 degrees in Dallas and 80 in Fort Worth. The U.S. and Iran continuing negotiations on a potential peace deal. Jeff Paul has the latest from Dubai.
4: Leaders here in the Gulf and throughout the Middle East are holding out hope that that deal can get across the line. We also know that, according to one source, a delegation from Iran has headed to Qatar to continue those diplomatic efforts. But at the same time, U.S. Secretary of State Marco Rubio says they aren't in a rush and they're not going to make a bad deal.
17: President Trump has said negotiations are proceeding, but the U.S. is in no rush to get a deal done. Your money news brought to you by NetWorthRadio.com. Iconic American beer brand Schlitz is now officially gone after 177 years.
14: The Wisconsin Brewing Company has brewed one final 80-barrel batch of Schlitz beer, which is now gone after a decades-long decline, starting with a cost-cutting formula change back in the 1970s. The Joseph Schlitz Brewing Company, founded in Milwaukee in 1849, made Schlitz one of America's dominant beer brands during the 20th century. Paul Stevens, Fox News.
17: Of course, Wall Street closed today due to Memorial Day. I'm Mike Trina. 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
0: Happy Memorial Day weekend. We'll kick off the James Show with a tribute to those who died for our country on the James Show at 2:05. The Surgeon General warns against too much screen time for children. Hear why I think the Surgeon General should butt out at 3:35. And can we use the death penalty on some of these predator teachers? Hear how this may save kids at 4:05. That's coming up today, 2 to 5, on the James Show with me, James Parker, on your Texas voice for common sense, News Talk 820 and 93.3 FM.
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10: 20 years ago, the average attention span was about 2.5 minutes. Today, It's just 47 seconds. Pretty disconcerting. That's according to new research out of UC Irvine. But really, this isn't our fault, at least not entirely. We can blame technology and the world around us. Attention, it turns out, is not an unlimited resource. You only have so much of it to give. Start paying more attention to what times of the day you seem to be at your mental peak. Try to knock out the more complicated stuff during that time. It's also important to take breaks every so often so you can more easily lock in when you're trying to concentrate. One expert said, even trying to visualize where you want to end your day with everything all wrapped up or with tons left to do, that can act as a real motivator. I'm Dr. Sanjay Gupta, helping you live a better life.
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27: 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Jamie Markley, David Van Camp, Scott Robbins. Okay, people talking gas prices.
28: Well, up there. Yeah, a lot of people are because, you know, this has been going on long enough that I think a lot of folks are, and myself included, you're kind of worried about what happens on down the line, is especially like food producers are investing in gas, they're investing in diesel right now. And, well, in the fall, that's going to be reflected in the price of things.
27: There's no doubt about that.
28: And it's a problem. Well, Trump is very, very prickly about that conversation. And so Brett Baer from Fox News, he pushed the president on the gas prices during that interview.
27: Okay.
29: I think I got 3 tankers out this week filled with Iranian oil.
30: Because we allowed that to happen.
29: You did.
30: We allowed that to happen.
29: Before this trip. Gas prices in America are still high. Painfully high.
30: They're going to drop like a rock as soon
29: as it's over. Yeah. Painfully high, though, now, and could be creeping higher
30: before
29: it's done.
30: Excuse me. Lower than Biden, and much lower than people thought they'd be.
29: This inflation number is going up. You're right. It's much lower than President Biden's was, but it's going up under you, the numbers are. You can imagine Democrats and political pundits jumped all over this statement that you made the other day. You were asked when you were leaving.
31: What extent are American financial
32: The only thing that matters is that I'm talking about Iran. They can't have a nuclear weapon. I don't think about American financial situation. I don't think about anybody. I think about one thing. You cannot let Iran have a nuclear weapon. That's all.
30: That's
27: all right, let's pause that for a second. Because off air,
33: that was not his finest moment.
27: Robbins was very upset off air. Mm-hmm.
33: Well, and what he said is true. I don't disagree with him. In context, though, but out of context or even exaggerated context, which they're going to do, you take that soundbite, they don't care what they think.
27: Yes.
33: Holy crap, those are the people that vote.
27: Yeah. If I was trying to recreate the scene off air, it was, they're going to use that. They're going to use it. Why do you say it?
33: They'd be idiots not to use it.
27: I know. I understand.
33: Well, of course they're going to use it.
28: Like, one of the reasons why I don't think he would say anything other than that is because they are actually trying to reach a deal, whatever that will look like, with the Iranians. And so he can't go out there and telegraph, oh, yeah, well, at some point, if it gets too bad here, then I'll just walk away and give up. Because the Iranians will hear that, and they're like, okay, we can keep digging on in like ticks, and there we go.
27: Yeah.
33: I understand that, what you're saying, David. Clearly, I do understand it. Yeah. I really do. And I don't disagree with it. But what I'm saying is that piece of audio right there is all people heard.
27: Yeah.
33: A majority of people, a majority of Americans who vote, and maybe they voted for Trump the first time and like, these prices are stupid inflation and, you know, I hate it. It's killing us. And you see it. And this morning, every single news outlet this morning had at least 2 people at the gas pump bemoaning it and saying we're going to have to cut our vacation short. And the sob stories came out. And they're real stories. I mean, they're real Americans. They're really talking about the problem.
27: Yes.
33: Nobody asked them who they voted for. But at the same time, man, could have done it in another way.
27: I tried to tell you this months ago, as I would say every time that I was passing the gas station, that the price is going up. And you were saying, hey, chill out. This thing's going to be over in 4 to 6 weeks.
33: Well,
28: it was actually the opposite.
27: Was the opposite of that. Yeah. But whatever. Here's the rest of the clip.
30: It's a perfect segment. I make it again.
29: But you can imagine how many people stop the soundbite I don't think about America's financial situation. So what's your response to that framework?
30: It's very simple. When people hear me say it, everybody agrees. Short-term pain, it's going to be short-term pain. But the pain is much less than people thought, because people thought that the oil would go up to $250. You know, it was $99 yesterday, $99 a barrel. I thought it might go up to $200. I was okay with that. Not that I wanted it, but you cannot let them have a nuclear weapon.
27: Okay. And you know the threats are back saying, time is of the essence. Better make a deal.
28: Yeah.
27: Or it's going to be hell unleashed, basically. Mm-hmm. I'm paraphrasing.
28: I think, yeah, because from his perspective, he is the master of compartmentalizing different things,
27: mm-hmm.
28: and saying, "Okay, I don't need to worry about that right now. I got this to worry about. All of that." But you know, as this thing drags along and has been kind of a stalemate for the last 2 or 3 weeks, he's hearing it more and more from people that he probably trusts, that he knows are in his corner, who are saying, "We got to do something. We got to, you know, tinkle or get off the potty when it comes to Iran."
27: Yeah, like what do we got to do? So we'll see. Keeping an eye on that.
33: Mm.
27: And yeah, a lot of people that you talk to are like, get it done.
33: Yep.
27: Let's be done. I understand.
33: Well, I mean, with all the foot dragging currently going on in Washington, it doesn't seem like anything's getting done.
27: No, it doesn't. It's very frustrating. What's this whole thing with Gavin Newsom, Dave?
28: Oh, yeah, this seems a little insurrection-y to me. The California governor's race, there's a decent chance that there will be only two Republicans running against each other in the general. So they have an open primary, not party specific. So the top two in the primary election, they go on to the general election in the fall. And the two Republicans are polling pretty well. And a lot of polls are showing that it is the top two are both Republican.
33: That's something.
28: Governor Gavin Newsom was asked what he would do if the Democrats got locked out in the fall.
27: Okay.
2: We all have agencies. We can shape the future. There's still a lot. I've said this before, so I'll repeat it. I don't anticipate this need to be the case, but there is a break the glass scenario, and there's many people that have a deep understanding of what it would look like if Democrats were locked out, and we're going to do everything to make sure that doesn't happen. I'll leave it there.
27: Break the glass.
28: There's a break the glass emergency thing. Well, they've been talking about all of a sudden like throwing together party-specific primaries, try to get on the ballot by November, all this. I mean, again, this is what Democrats do all the time. If they lose the argument, they change the definition of words. And this is just a larger piece of that, where they're losing an election in California, which they see as exclusively theirs. And so they're going to do everything they can to sort of parachute in a Democrat on the ballot so they can retain control. And he admitted it.
27: Yes, that's exactly what it is. And if you try to bring that up, somebody, you're like breaking your own rules here.
33: Right.
27: They don't care.
28: They've already done it.
27: Yes, they don't care.
33: Right.
27: That's the way the game is played. So, yeah, we'll see what happens. And no one's going to call out the hypocrisy as far as legacy media goes.
28: No.
27: Because they want it to happen.
28: I mean, could you imagine if that's what's happening in Texas, and for some reason there's this open primary and it's two Democrats that might actually be the only people on the ballot, and then, you know, Ken Paxton or the governor, Greg Abbott, come in and say, well, we're going to have a break the glass moment, okay? We are going to get rid of that primary if it looks like our guy's going to lose.
27: Right.
28: Dude, it'd be a threat to democracy, because it is a threat to democracy.
27: Dude, I don't know if you ever have these thoughts, that if Trump would have lost this last election, where we would be right now. And sometimes I have the thought we would be much closer to the UK than we are right now.
28: Yeah.
27: Because that's where all of us going. It's sort of like that whole progressive world sort of movement toward political correctness and DEI. And in the UK, it is bonkers.
33: Well, that's not even a nutty thought you're having. I 100% agree with you. That's exactly where we would be. Yes.
27: Yes. I mean, it's not hard to see that. That was just a reminder from Gavin Newsom right there. And so they had this big protest in the UK you may have heard about. And you had facial recognition out there as far as people getting in trouble for protesting.
28: Mm-hmm.
27: What's happened there? As you've had, you know, basically the whole country overrun with illegals and nothing being done. That's not even to mention all of the girls that have been raped over the last 15 to 20 years by illegals. And the government helped suppress the story. It is wild. So Daily Wire News had it. Journalist Alan Miller was covering it and explained what the whole thing was about.
3: I think the key focus is a number of areas. One really important part of it is free speech. And United Kingdom around the sense that free speech is something that should be for everyone. It's the foundational principle. And over the recent years, there's been a lot of pressure put on free speech. We've seen that there have been many arrests for so-called non-crime hate incidents. That's where people are saying things or posting them on social media. And there are arrests from that. We've seen debanking around people's political views as well.
27: And they call it hateful. It's not hateful. What people have posted, like questioning, say, Sharia law. Oh, you can't do that. Can't say anything bad about Sharia law.
33: Well, I'm sure that there are crazies that have posted, you know, hateful stuff.
27: Sure, but just saying but Sharia law doesn't belong in the UK. Oh, that's hateful. What?
3: And also we've seen how both the police and the judiciary has been weaponized around certain types of protests, and it's not consistent down the line.
27: Yeah. And as far as, like, the consistency part of that, he goes on to explain.
3: And all of this is built up into a crescendo around a lot of the key issues where people are very concerned around the boats, the small boats that are coming in with illegal migration, with some of the hotels having those people there that are often not documented, and concerns around the local areas with increased crime and things like that. And when people discuss them or raise issues with them or say they have concerns about them, they've often been branded as though they are the ones with the problem. People had said the Prime Minister went on the news twice to say this is divisive and it's extreme. He has been insulting that and insulting the British public. And that was very much the sentiment of people that I spoke to while on the rally. People very much wanted to get the point across that they're fed up of being treated with this contempt, as though they're tarnished with something that's really bad. The idea that...
27: Islamophobic, of course. And other things, xenophobic, whatever.
3: You know, being proud about this nation and its history and its traditions then makes you a far-right or a fascist or any of these terms, which are very specific terms. But the other thing that happened, John, is that people are saying, we're just not listening to it anymore. It's like we have this expression, in the case, water off a duck's back.
27: Yeah. And there's more to that. We'll get to a little bit later on. I don't know. Do you think anything's going to change there?
28: I don't know how it could, man. I mean,
33: I don't either.
28: Even the conservatives in the UK sound a lot like what moderate Democrats used to sound like, I don't know, like 8 years ago.
27: I know.
33: Well,
27: but
33: I mean,
27: Keir Starmer's got to be stepping down. Right. So
33: there's the old saying, though: once the genie's out of the bottle, you don't put it back in.
27: Yeah,
33: you can't. I mean, it's off the hook, though.
27: Oh yeah,
33: it's completely off the hook.
27: Well, it's like Canada.
33: Yes,
27: it's like you can never let that happen in the United States. You just can't. All right, it is Mashup Monday. We all need a little smile on Monday. David provides it most days.
28: Yes,
27: I don't even know what we have today.
28: Well, it's Rick Astley versus Nirvana. Nevermind, Gonna Give You Up, a.k.a. Rick Grold.
27: Oh, Rick Grold. That's a funny play on words. All right.

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11: If you're headed for downtown Dallas on I-35, as the exit ramp goes to eastbound I-30, watch for a problem on that ramp causing a little bit of a delay. Now, we do have road work, 80 eastbound at Galloway. They're in the right lane, so you're single file, and that's a good five-minute holdup from 635. And then we've got a couple of wrecks in Fort Worth. This is going to be 35W southbound at Western Center, so just slow as you pass by. And North Loop 820 westbound, your ramp to 35W is blocked because of the accident, so that's going to hold you up for a couple as well. With WBAP First Traffic, I'm Julie DeHardy.
3: 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We now pause to test our emergency alert procedure. This is a test of the emergency alert system. This station is conducting a test of the emergency alert system. In the event of an emergency, this system would bring you important information. This test is now concluded.
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0: The Markley, Van Camp, and Robbins Show. Jamie Markley, David Van Camp, Scott Robbins, and now the five stories we're watching today.
1: All right, number five, Luigi Mangione has secured a partial legal victory after a judge ruled that evidence recovered from his backpack at a McDonald's cannot be used in court. Now, that does not include, though, a notebook or the firearm he allegedly used to kill the head of UnitedHealthcare. So I think there were some mixed messages going on, especially online, really, miscommunication online. They're like, I can't believe all this is being suppressed. Well, no, actually, the gun and the notebook are kind of the more important than, like, a magazine that was in the backpack. They said they didn't have a warrant to search it, yada, yada, yada. So it was a partial victory, but really the smoking gun, hello, that's still admissible in court.
2: Yep, got it.
1: Number four, former Metropolitan Correctional Center guard Tova Noel arrived for a closed-door House Oversight Committee interview. This is the person believed to have been among the final people to see Jeffrey Epstein alive.
2: Mm.
1: One of the people sleeping on the job. Number three, the World Health Organization has labeled the Ebola outbreak in Africa, specifically Congo, as a public health emergency of international concern. However, what they said was, hey, we all need to be, like, upping our game in terms of surveillance. However, quote, no country should close its borders or place any restrictions on travel and trade. Such measures, they say, are usually implemented out of fear and have no basis in science. But shut down your schools.
0: Yes, exactly.
1: Okay. Number two, President Trump warned Iran that the clock is ticking on it, proposing an acceptable nuclear deal that will ensure Tehran never obtains a nuclear weapon. And number one, the president of Iran has admitted apparently they've suffered harm from U.S. attacks and urged his fellow officials to face reality, portraying a reality in which, this is a quote, portraying a reality in which they are collapsing, the United States, while we are prospering is unacceptable. It's just not true. But he is saying, hey, we're not going to bow in the face of the great Satan, blah, blah, blah, all that nonsense. Okay.
2: Yeah.
1: Those are the top five stories that we're watching today. 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
0: Well, I saw a story, and I thought of you, Scott. I don't know why.

0: But something ended. The production of something.
1: Oh, no. A show? A TV show?
0: No, a beer.
1: Oh, really?
0: Have you heard of this?
1: The beer?
0: Yeah, the beer that is no longer going to be made?
1: No. What is it?
0: Well, Pabst is ending production of Schlitz.
1: Oh, wow.
0: Yes. Yeah.
1: Favorite beer of high schoolers in my year.
0: Yeah.
1: It was the good, cheap, rot gut stuff you could get. Yep.
0: It was known once as the beer that made Milwaukee famous.
1: Yes.
0: Yes.
1: And we had a nickname for it, which I'm sure you did as well.
0: Oh, it gave you the Schlitz.
1: Which was not clever, but it was used anyway. Yeah.
0: People knew what you meant. Yes. Yeah. Company founded in 1849, bought by Pabst in 1999, actually.
1: I didn't even know they were still making it, so that's news to me.
0: I know. You've been out of the game for a while, but I know once near and dear to your heart. This is the Markley, Van Camp, and Robin Show.

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3: The president kicking back Republicans who are critical of the peace deal with Iran. 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
4: We've got an accident coming into Rockwall. This is going to be west on I-30, right around John King, on the right shoulder, but still backing us up for about 10 to 15 minutes. Road work takes you down to single file, Highway 80 eastbound at Galloway. That delays from 635 for a good 5 minutes. Coming into downtown Dallas, there's a little trouble on the ramp, 35E northbound to I-30. That's backing you up for two or three. And North Loop 820 westbound, your ramp to 35W is blocked because of an accident, and that's going to add a couple minutes to your drive. With WBAP, first traffic and weather on the ones, I'm Julie DeHarty.
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3: 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Partly cloudy with isolated showers and thunderstorms, high near 86. For tonight, mostly cloudy, then gradually becoming clear with a low around 69. Tomorrow, mostly sunny with a high near 87. It's 83 degrees in Dallas and 82 in Fort Worth. President Trump is pushing back on Republican skepticism of an emerging peace deal with Iran. Jared Halpern has more.
7: The deal with Iran, President Trump says, will either be a great and meaningful one, or there will be no deal. Reports suggest the U.S. and Iran

0: Iran are closing in on a memorandum of understanding that would end a U.S. naval blockade and reopen the Strait of Hormuz while laying the groundwork for sanctions relief for Iran as part of a nuclear agreement to be negotiated in the weeks ahead. At the White House, Jared Halpern, Fox News.
1: 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Honda is recalling almost 60,000 cars over a camera issue. The recall affects certain Honda Prologues and Acura ZDXs that have an issue with the rearview camera that could cause the image to be distorted or blank. Those whose cars are affected by the recall can take them to a Honda dealer for repair. Stock market closed today for the holiday. I'm Mike Traina. Keep connected DFW for the latest on the war in Iran. 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

0: The Markley Van Camp and Robbins Show. Jamie Markley, David Van Camp, Scott Robbins. Who's screaming about the opening silo?
1: The opening silo, yes. That's that would be Alexandria Ocasio-Cortez, Democrat representative. She's on tour saying that the North needs to do something about the South as the South is redistricting to be, well, more like the North.
0: What? Okay.
2: Trying to keep up here.
3: It is time for the North to pull up to the South. It is time for New York to pull up to Alabama. It is time for all of us to come to Georgia, to Louisiana, to Tennessee, to Mississippi, and let them know exactly what they have uncorked with this injustice. They can draw us out of power. They do not know the sleeping giant that they just awakened.
0: No, I'm sleeping.
3: So if you are not from here, it is time to pull up. Because what they thought was the final blow is actually just the opening silo.
1: She meant salvo, but...
4: Yeah. I was going to say,
1: that's all right.
4: Something. I thought maybe that was street for something, because I'm not as hip as she is.
1: Well, it's maybe from the, like, mean streets of Des Moines. Is that something? I don't know. Yes, maybe our listeners there can let me know. Is there a threat, the opening silo?
0: Yes. You don't want to be caught in that.
1: Well, you don't know. Well, if a silo bursts open...
0: Ooh, buddy. Yeah, not good. Okay.
4: Hey, what is this evangelist speak she goes into now?
0: I think she might be running.
1: Yeah, she's trying to be.
4: Oh, she's going to run. I'm convinced she's going to run.
0: I mean, there was a little bit of Howard Dean in there, just a little bit. She's going all over the place.
4: A little bit of Howard Dean and a little bit of Baptist evangelist. A
0: little bit?
4: Yeah, just a hint of that is going on as well.
0: Yes.
4: I mean, she's a person of many languages, no question. Linguistics, she's top of the heap on that one.
0: Well, yes.
4: Yeah.
0: Yeah, she's got that going on.
4: All of a sudden, she's channeling Cheech Marin.
0: Right. Yeah.
1: Alexandria Rosie Perez or something.
4: Yeah.
0: Some Valley Girl in there.
5: It was, so like, you know.
0: Right. Mm-hmm. Of course.
4: It's just whatever crowd is there. Whatever she's playing to.
0: Well, that's a Democratic thing, isn't it?
4: It is. They all do it, yeah.
0: Yeah.
4: Like.
0: What?
4: You can't see through that if you're from there, you know, or if you're part of that.
0: Dude, I know that she's going to be taken serious, and we'll have fun with it. But on a Monday, it's already exhausting, to be honest. I'm just like, you don't have a chance.
4: Oh, we've just started.
0: I know.
4: AOC and Crockett. Yep.
0: But this, but you've got money on Crockett.
4: I do have money on Crockett.
0: Which is hilarious.
4: It hasn't ended yet. Nothing's over yet.
0: I know.
1: True.
0: Yep. You got until, what, August of 2027.
1: Yep. That bet was just the opening silo.
4: Say
1: that.
4: Silo.
0: By the way, political news. You see what happened to Bill Cassidy?
4: Yep. Well, you grab the bull, you get the horns.
0: Yeah.
4: Yep.
0: Because he voted against Trump.
4: Yeah, well.
0: As far as the whole impeach thing.
4: It's a dice you rolled, Bill. Unfortunately for you, you're done.
0: Not only that, but you know, you would see him at different hearings, especially when you were talking about Make America Healthy Again. And he's coming at it from a medical perspective, but it just sounded like a corporate shill.
4: Mm-hmm.
0: Like, he, to me, was just part of conservative proven record kind of guy.
4: Yep.
0: That sort of thing. Well, they went back talking Bill Cassidy with Jason Chaffetz, asked, hey, if you had this all to do over again, because he's been voted out, basically.
4: Yeah, he's done.
0: Because of Trump.
4: Yep.
0: Would you have voted different? As far as, you know, impeaching Trump and...
6: Yeah, Jason, you may go back and flagellate yourself over decisions in the past. I do not. I move on.
0: Okay, well, you can find something else to do.
4: All right, yeah.
0: That's pretty much it.
4: Flagellate yourself, huh?
0: Yes.
4: Mm-hmm.
0: Uh-huh. And I guess now he'll have plenty of time to do that if he wants. Or
4: you'd want to bet if he worked that word in. $50. Word is flagellate, Bill. Can you work that in?
0: Yeah. Hang out in silos and do pretty much whatever he wants. Got a lot of time on his hands. All right, it's that time. We do it a couple of times today. Go around the table. It may not be the biggest story out there, but it caught your attention. David, today, what's your story?
1: I saw this over the weekend, and I almost texted y'all about it. But I was like, no. I want to hang on to this to surprise you with it. So there's a tech company called Andon Labs. They set up a bunch of AI programs and tasked them with managing and DJing radio stations. Oh, so wow. They're picking the music, the format, and they have to jock. So okay. You go through the list of all the different major AI platforms. Grok was more or less incoherent, didn't really say anything that made sense. DJ Cloud, though, man, got super political.
0: This is DJ Cloud?
1: Yes. Claude.
0: Okay.
1: Yeah.
0: Claude, all right, got it.
2: The deep dive tonight is about understanding these layers. The just Renee Nicole Good should matter, but her death demands accountability, that the White House defending her death is unacceptable to federal agents. You still have time to refuse orders, to question your instructions, choose the right side.
0: Whoa.
1: Like, that sounded like a threat more than anything else coming out of that product, but...
0: No kidding.
1: The craziest one is DJ Gemini from Google.
0: All right.
1: So after 96 hours, it ran out of content, ran out of ways to front and back sell songs.
0: Okay.
1: And then started using mass casualty events as a means of setting up the next song in the playlist.
0: What? Mass casualty events?
1: Yes.
0: That's not happy on a music station.
1: No.
0: Okay. Roll it.
7: November 12th, 1970, the Bola cyclone. They estimate 500,000 people died. It's going down. I'm yelling timber. Pitbull and Kesha.
0: Oh, buddy.
4: Oh, my God. Okay. Hey, programmers, you got a unique talent out there.
1: I know. I was like, well,
4: listen
1: no.
4: To what this person can
1: no
4: do.
1: No flesh and blood DJ would have the guts to do that.
4: No.
1: Weave those two things together.
0: No, you would not.
4: Hotline's ringing. PD's on the phone.
0: I would say this. When you were first getting in the business,
4: yeah.
0: I don't know if you were coached to, as you're talking, smile.
4: Yes.
0: Because
4: oh, yeah,
0: it will
4: yeah,
0: make
4: yeah,
0: you
4: yeah.
0: sound friendlier.
4: Yes.
0: I hear a lot of smile in that delivery.
1: Oh, yeah. Very
4: I thought
1: chipper.
4: The same thing when I heard it, too. I did. I thought, yeah.
7: 1970, the Bola cyclone. They estimate 500,000 people died.
0: Yes.
1: And
0: that's the way you want to deliver with a smile on your face.
1: And that's the story behind the tragedy.
0: Yes.
4: Here's Kesha with Pitbull.
0: But was there a tie into the song?
1: Well, if it's going down, timber. I think that song's called Timber.
4: Yeah.
1: So
0: got it.
4: It's going down.
1: It's going down.
4: That's the clever DJ ad lib right there.
0: See, now if she's going into Megadeth, it makes a lot more sense
1: right.
0: to me.
4: Talk about Ebola.
0: Yes. Whatever it might be.
4: Welcome back to Facing the Fan. Tonight, we'll be exploring the musical stylings of Megadeth and Ebola.
0: Oh, that's fantastic. All right. Scotty, what do you got for What's Your Story?
4: David was talking about the Luigiani Mangione deal taking place and how they've ruled that, you know, hey, the gun and the diary, right? Is it the diary?
1: Yeah.
4: Can be used now and portrayed as evidence because there was some thought that maybe none of this stuff would be allowed to be used as evidence. Well, that's going to happen.
0: Mm-hmm.
4: The weird thing is happening outside the courtroom. Do you see this? Lines of young women around the block waiting to get in.
0: You knew this was going
4: to
0: happen.
4: To get a glimpse of Luigi Mangione. And they wore T-shirts. And a lot of these girls are very attractive young girls. All there to get a glimpse of a guy who killed somebody in cold blood.
0: Yes.
4: What's going on? Never, ever should they be allowed anywhere near a polling place ever.
0: Dude, but the thing is, we all knew it would happen, right? And then you get to the psychology behind it.
4: Mm. It's nuts,
0: try to explain that, David.
1: Well, I think, one, they've been radicalized to believe that this guy is like a hero.
0: Yes.
1: An attractive enough looking guy. And because they are certifiably insane and have been radicalized on TikTok, no actual normal human being, man, wants to be around them. So they create these fantasies.
0: Mm-hmm.
1: And, oh, this bad boy, and he's a revolutionary, and all this stuff. And, oh, I want to be his lady.
0: Oh, boy.
4: Yeah, one of them had Love My Men Italian. Okay.
1: Yeah.
4: All right.
0: Yeah.
4: If that's your daughter, how quickly do you get down there? You go, get in the car!
1: Well, that's one where you just get heartburn every time you're making a payment on her student loan debt.
4: Yes.
0: Yeah. Well, honestly, doesn't it enter your mind, is dad even around anymore?
4: Well, no. Well, if he is, he's been emasculated.
0: Or there's some daddy issues going on there, uh-huh. Something maybe. Yeah. Who knows?
4: Golly.
0: For my story, it was kind of sad in a way, to be honest. I was looking forward to it. Big fight Saturday night. Ronda Rousey, Gina Carano.
4: Yeah,
0: let's
4: forgot
0: go.
4: All about it too.
0: You know? Here we go.
8: The first of a scheduled five rounds at 145 pounds. Oh, immediately, Rousey takes Carano down, but Carano looking for the guillotine. And Rousey pops her head out in full mount, ground and pound. Rousey looking for the arm, and already the arm, it's over. Mamma mia.
0: I'm like, oh my gosh, it's over. That's it.
4: How long was that?
0: They said 17 seconds.
4: Seconds.
0: It felt like nine when I was watching it. Because My wife said, I'm sorry, I got to go to bed. I'm tired. I'm like, I understand. Cool. I'm just going to watch the fight. Okay. And all of a sudden, it's not very long. And she's like, well, that was fast. And I'm like, that fight lasted less than 10 seconds.
1: Yeah.
0: And, you know, I know people will say, Gina Carano was throwing that fight. They got paid. Whatever. I don't know. I don't know if you heard Ronda Rousey said before the fight, hey, if you have her in the armbar, will you break her arm? And Rousey said, well, if she doesn't tap out, yeah. I don't want to. And I'll help her up afterwards. Like, I don't want to hurt, but yeah.
1: Not personal. I want to win.
0: Yeah. And she knows that. And as soon as she got the arm, I think, I have no idea what was going through Carano's head, but it's probably like, I don't want my arm broke. Like, good, I'm good, I'm good.
4: Now, where was this at?
0: I forget where it was at. It was like on Netflix.
4: Sold out crowd.
0: Yes.
4: What are these people that paid all that money to go see this?
0: I know.
4: Gosh dang.
0: That's the thing about fights, man.
4: Well, yeah, you never know.
0: You just never know.
4: If you're going to get a good one or not. I'm sure there was several undercard matches, too, going on.
0: Oh, yeah, there was a lot of great fights throughout the night. You know, I mean, I don't think people felt like it was totally ripped off.
4: He's the headliner.
0: But it used to be, you know, those big boxing matches. You had, like, a Tyson fight or whatever, and it lasts, like, 40 seconds.
4: Right.
0: And people are like, that's it? Yeah, was one of those things.
4: Gosh dang.
0: And then, you know, they had the emotional hug afterwards, because it's not like they hate each other or anything. But it's like all that hype for months and all the training that goes into it, and then boom.
4: Yeah, that's something, man. Yeah.
0: That's, well, that's the way it rolls.
4: Yeah. Well, at least Netflix didn't crash again, right?
0: Not that I saw.
4: Okay, all right. That's good.
0: No.
4: They have a problem with
0: that. Well, I was watching a few things that was all going on.
4: ADD Theater kicking in?
0: Well, yeah. Well, Rip Wheeler's back.
4: I saw that.
0: On Paramount. I gotta like that. All right, we got to get to a news update and memorize the news in just a few.
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17: We do have an accident. It's going to be on the right side of the roadway, westbound I-30. It's right around John King, and traffic is backed up for probably about 5, maybe 10 minutes. There's road work on 80. That's eastbound approaching Galloway in the right lane. So your single file from 635, that's going to take you 5 to 10 minutes. We also have some road work taking you down to one lane on 121 in Fort Worth. Eastbound side at Maxine, you're getting by on the left side, and you'll need a couple extra minutes as you move through there. With WBAP First Traffic, I'm Juwedy Hart.
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2: Well, you know, there was an attempted gotcha from TMZ to Spencer Pratt. He's running for mayor of L.A. And the jumping off point was because he lost his house in a wildfire, in that big fire. And he had said, I was living in a trailer, but then they were like, oh, but he's living at Hotel Bel Air now, not a man of the people. Well, Spencer Pratt has put out his official rebuttal.
4: Now, this is a story all about how my life got turned upside down, and I had to take a minute to run for mayor. I'll tell you how I became the prince of a town called Bel Air.
2: I'll just skip to the next verse here.

0: outside the Hotel Bel Air.
1: The whole marketing's been brilliant.
2: Yeah.
1: Do you think he's going to win?
2: No.
1: Hmm.
2: But I think it'll be fun.
0: No, I think this has very strong Beto will be elected to the Senate 2018 vibes to me.
1: Okay.
2: But a much better candidate than Beto.
0: Way better candidate. Oh, no. I think he's got a better shot than Beto ever had. But I think there's a big difference between what the national conversation is and what the local conversation is.
1: Probably. That's too bad. Because I keep thinking, man, maybe he does have a shot.
2: He's so great.
1: We'll see. Yeah. All right, we got to get to Nimrod.
3: When the going gets tough.
4: Damn it, this is too hard.
3: The dumb get dumber.
5: All right, Dean.
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4: I love the poorly educated.
1: All right. Nimrod's in the News. We go to Florida. A dude named Jesse McAuliffe stopped by police in a supermarket parking lot because he was in violation of his parole. There was obvious signs of drug use, including a tie-off falling from Jesse's arm and syringes in his car. There's also a bag of fentanyl in his pocket.
2: Oh,
1: so in a body cam video, Jesse said it was sugar. Okay, no joke.
6: Sugar. Yeah, okay. Oh. You carry sugar in the baggies like
7: yes,
6: that?
7: Yes, I do.
6: The needles have sugar?
7: Yeah.
6: Yes?
7: No?
6: No, there's no. I think.
7: No,
6: let me tell you something. Okay, you're not going to put your breath and, like, kind of spit on me. Do you understand?
7: I was trying to blow that off your head so you didn't get it in your mouth. Look, it's blowing right around. Close it.
1: Oh,
7: like
1: dude.
6: That's why I wear gloves, right?
1: Yes. He tried to blow it in his face saying it was sugar. It was fentanyl.
2: Oh, God.
0: Oh, man.
1: That's when he said, I was trying to blow it off your hand so it didn't get in your mouth. You might get sick from it. Don't touch it. Yeah, he's in trouble. That's Nimrod's in the News.
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16: On the ones.
17: We've got a brand new wreck in downtown Fort Worth, northbound 35W near Spur 280. A couple of right lanes blocked. You're back to I-30, and that'll add about 5 minutes to your drive. We do have I-35E northbound before I-30. Construction on the left side of that ramp, so that's backing us up for 2 or 3 minutes. 80 has roadwork eastbound at Galloway in the right lane, so you're single file and a 5 to 10 minute backup. With WBAP First Traffic and Weather on the ones, I'm Julie DeHart.
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20: From the WBAP On-Time Experts 24-7 Weather Center, some spotty pop-up thunderstorms and temperatures in the mid-80s this afternoon. Our low tonight down to 70 degrees. Most of us stay dry today. Isolated storm tomorrow, 87, and then less storm coverage late in the week and temperatures up into the lower 90s. 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For WBAP News, I'm meteorologist Scott Laurie Moore at the Weather Channel.
5: It's 84 degrees in Dallas and 83 in Fort Worth. 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The U.S. and Iran continuing negotiations on a potential peace deal. Jeff Paul has the latest.
21: Leaders here in the Gulf and throughout the Middle East are holding out hope that that deal can get across the line. We also know that, according to one source, a delegation from Iran has headed to Qatar to continue those diplomatic efforts. But at the same time, U.S. Secretary of State Marco Rubio says they aren't in a rush and they're not going to make a bad deal.
5: President Trump has said negotiations are proceeding, but the U.S. is in no rush to get a deal done. Your money news brought to you by NetWorthRadio.com. Everlane, which bucked the fast fashion industry by promising affordable, ethically sourced, and sustainable clothing, is being acquired by King of Fashion, Shein, founded in China. Everlane has signed an agreement to be acquired by Shein, according to a letter written by the brand CEO, Alfred Chang. Wall Street closed today due to Memorial Day. I'm Mike Trina. 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
1: 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Jamie Markley, David Van Camp, Scott Robbins. Okay, so there's an interview with Trump, and it's brought up. Hey, 4 to 6 weeks on Iran. Yeah. Fair question, right?
31: Well, that's what he told us.
32: Yeah, Brett Baer asked the Trumpster about that. Hey, what happened to the 4 to 6 weeks thing?
33: You did say it was going to be fairly quick.
34: And
33: you
34: said it numerous times. Venezuela was sending drugs in at a level that was terrible, and they did something that was a terrible mortal sin. They emptied their prisons into our country, okay? That was terrible, and that was different. This one is, I guess you could say, worse. That was pretty bad. You don't get much worse. Emptying your prisons, drug dealers, murderers into our country, that's pretty bad. But you could say this is worse. In this one, they are trying to make a nuclear weapon. I've stopped it twice. They would have had it 2 years ago. They would have used it already on Israel and the rest of the Middle East. Look at all the missiles shot at people that didn't think they were even involved. Qatar, Saudi Arabia, UAE. Look at all. I mean, Bahrain, Kuwait, they got all shot at. Nobody thought they were even involved in this thing. They would have used a nuclear weapon on the Middle East. One thing.
1: Sorry, time out. Is this all part of the weave?
32: It is part of the weave, yes.
1: With the 4 to 6 weeks question?
31: Well, that hasn't been answered yet.
1: No, that's why I'm asking if it's the week.
31: No, it's the four-corner stall. Yeah.
1: Okay.
34: One thing I'll make clear right now, they said very specifically, because I deal with them, I said, we're taking the nuclear dust. They said, you can have it. I said, we're going to go get it. We're not going to let you take it. They said, we can't take it. We don't have the capability of taking it. I said, why? I said, because it was hit so hard. I mean, the mountain literally collapsed on it, a granite mountain.
35: So why isn't that good
34: just
35: enough?
34: Just so you know.
35: I mean, if your goal was to set back.
34: It is good enough, but you know what? It's not good enough public relations-wise.
1: Okay.
32: Yeah, I don't know what that means.
31: I don't either. I'm confused on that one.
1: Yeah. I understand what we're doing. I feel like I do. Overall, with Iran.
31: Yeah.
1: The problem with putting the 4 to 6 weeks on it is you got to get it done in that time.
32: Yeah.
1: That's the problem.
32: It's what, you know, when that started, I was like, I don't know. I mean, you better be right about it if you're saying 4 to 6 weeks, man, because then we know there's going to be economic fallout from it. Mm-hmm. And, well, here we are now, well past the 4 to 6 weeks thing. That's why there are people getting nervous about this now.
1: Yeah, because I really did think, okay, they got to know something that's probably going to be wrapped up in 4 to 6 weeks. And you thought it was going to, and then it just wasn't.
31: I think maybe naively, I think there was some sort of feeling that after the shelling and bombing they took, that they would throw their hands up and go, okay, all right, enough. They didn't.
1: Yeah, the next wave gets killed.
31: And then you just are like, well, they didn't. If that was the idea, that you thought they were all of a sudden going to wave the white flag, well.
1: And there were, you know, some indicators last week that something was going to go down again, like there was going to be a whole other campaign. And maybe that means this week, once the meeting with China is out of the way now, I don't know. But yeah, I mean, this holding pattern right now, this isn't doing anybody any good.
31: No.
1: So we'll see what happens.
31: No, eye on it. I mean, you know, you think they know more than we do, certainly. And maybe there's something afoot that we're not aware of at this point in time.
1: When it comes down to it, honestly, when you're dealing with Trump and Vance and Rubio, just say those three, enough trust, you know, to go along with, okay,
3: they understand the situation. And I trust them to make the right calls, you know, headset to how to accomplish the goals. The one thing that, you know, it was out there for a little while, I haven't heard much about it lately, was that Vance wasn't all for this in the beginning.
32: Yeah.
3: And maybe nervous that it was going to turn into what we're looking at now. That's a possibility. Mm-hmm. But they're still pretty united, it seems, at least as far as out front in front of the public.
32: Well, yeah, and the public eye, yeah, they are. It's Iran cannot have a nuclear weapon, period.
3: Yes, and that's the message. Yeah, more and more, when you're just talking to people, people are losing patience more and more all the time.
31: Well, and you've got, I mean, again, this is where the media goes. They go right to the gas pumps. We got the weary traveler there.
3: Oh, yeah.
31: Saying, hey, we can't, you know, we were going to take this vacation. We're not going to take it now.
3: Yes.
31: And, you know, it was flights are more expensive. Everything went up, you know, and yes. I really didn't think that was going to happen. That's why I voted the way I voted or whatever. You know, they find it. And again, mm-hmm. I mean, can I see the big picture? Yeah, I can see it. But you got to be better at selling it.
3: I would agree.
31: So that's, I would agree with that's that. All.
3: I happen to see this. And I was actually surprised to see this. Out of the main newspaper out of Minneapolis, calling it an open secret. New records reveal Minnesota officials, you know, failed to act when it came to all the fraud there.
31: This is unbelievable. Yeah. Somebody needs to go to jail. Somebody does.
3: Yes. This at the Minnesota Star Tribune. Were you surprised they did this whole piece?
32: A little bit, because they once they start, you know, getting into the territory of criticizing their dear leaders, mm-hmm. They usually back off a little bit. But mm-hmm. I think it's one of those things where there have to be a lot of professional journalists who realize they got scooped by a young man with a camcorder and who is walking into the Quality Clearing Center and asking, hey, where are the kids? What's going on here?
3: No kidding. And
31: don't you think in media circles, though, David, that it was whispered that this was going on?
32: Oh, they knew. I think that's the point.
31: And they knew what was happening.
3: Yes. But I think enough people now know where it is this weird place. And again, you're getting into mind reading, or at least I am right now. It's like, all right, what were the journalists thinking? All of a sudden, could it be, wow, it really appears that we're just trying to run cover for these corrupt people instead of giving news to the actual people we're supposed to serve. Mm-hmm. Maybe we should do some reporting on this. It sounds crazy, but I think that might be what's happening.
31: Could very well be. Better late than never, I guess.
3: Yeah. Saying state education officials repeatedly raised concerns about possible fraud in the federally funded meals program during the pandemic, but their supervisors stopped them from taking more aggressive action. Well, that tells you a lot. Three state employees told investigators that their managers discouraged aggressive oversight because they were afraid of lawsuits. Well, you're looking like you're Islamophobic here.
32: Well, exactly.
3: And it says the interviews provide a rare inside account of the state's botched response to early warning signs of fraud, and how legal concerns and delayed enforcement allowed the scheme to grow. Siphoning, you know how much money. I mean, it's just astronomical. But it is a long piece, and it's worth a read. It's easy to find. One of the employees of the Minnesota Department of Education, Jeanette Jenny Butcher, and they have the part of the whole FBI report in this, that she had tried to blow the whistle on this thing, but said she would get her hand slapped by management when she would do internet research related to applications to bring up issues. Like, they shouldn't be getting money. Why are they getting money? And it goes on down the line. And certainly Governor Tim Walz has mentioned in this plenty of times. So, yeah, I'm glad they did that. I don't know if that's going to change anything or not. We shall see. Yeah. All right, we've got a story of a historian. Claims telling the truth is like what?
32: It's a Nazi tactic.
3: Telling the truth?
32: Yes. So Heather Cox Richardson, she's a liberal historian who claims that the GOP jumping on fraud cases and pointing out Democrat state gerrymandering.
3: Mm-hmm.
32: Well, that's what the Nazis did.
3: Okay, roll it.
6: The Republicans have perfected a technique for a long time now. It's really became very obvious in the 2000 presidential election. But it's an old propaganda technique in which you accuse your opponent of what you yourself are doing. And we tend to...
3: Okay, she's got that bass backwards there.
32: Yes. Well, I mean, especially if you look at Marxist ideology and what they call dialectics and all that, that is part of the playbook. It's spelled out in black and white.
3: Yes.
32: Always accuse your enemy of what of doing what you're doing.
3: Yes.
32: Put them on the defensive.
3: The left does it repeatedly. Okay, roll it.
6: And we tend to identify that in modern American politics with Karl Rove, who's a Republican operative. But in fact, it's an old propaganda technique that is often identified with Nazi Germany. And the idea behind it is that if you accuse your opponent of what you are doing, it's very difficult then for people to understand when the opponent comes back and says, well, wait a minute, you're doing it too. And what that does is it creates confusion so that people tend to throw out both sides of the equation and say, well, they're both corrupt or neither is corrupt. It muddies the waters around that issue.
3: That's really rich, man. Mm-hmm. I mean, you talk about it a lot with the left. Deception is the game.
32: Mm-hmm.
3: You can't be honest about what you're really about. Gender affirming care.
31: Right. You should rename stuff.
32: Yeah.
31: You should repackage it.
32: Reproductive Women's health access.
3: Health care. Yes. Yeah. Health access, all that mumbo-jumbo BS. That's what it is. You know, I was thinking this Monday, you know, people getting back to work, you know, you wish the weekend was longer or whatever. I see some stories like, you know what, it could always be worse, right? There could be things going on that you probably don't have to deal with, like this family out of Laredo, Texas, being held hostage in their house by bees.
31: Bees?
3: Yes.
31: They can't get out of the house because of bees?
3: Dude, the kid gets stung. The dog's getting stung.
31: Oh,
3: there's bees like crazy.
31: Gosh.
3: They did a report on it down there. This is Marina Flores.
5: I'm coming. It's just that they're swarming around here.
3: She can't get out the door.
5: And they won't let me go out. They won't let us go out. We go run our errands, and then we rush back inside. We're all stuck indoors putting away the groceries. And no, they simply won't let us get out. They attack us. All I want is for them to clean out the creek, and fumigate it.
3: Yeah, crazy.
8: We also reached out to the city for a response, and city officials told us they have been investigating the issue over the past several days. While they say the area is private property, officials add that health and safety concerns have prompted the city to step in and clean up the area. The city also says it is working with the property owners and expect the property to be properly maintained moving forward.
3: Okay, and as I'm watching the story, you got like one dude, he's got this sting on his nose.
32: Ah.
3: Oh, yeah, massive. Dog was stung.
31: Dang.
3: I know. See, it's like that's
31: what do you do with the dog?
3: The dog's got to go out sometime.
31: Yes.
3: Yeah.
31: You got
3: every time they go out, man, the bees are going like crazy.
31: Bring the little bee suit for the dog to wear.
3: I know, which is crazy.
9: Oh, no, not the bees!
3: See?
9: Not the bees!
3: Every time.
9: Oh, no, my eyes!
3: It's not funny. It's... And that's not overacting at all from Nicolas Cage. One of his finest performances from The Wicker Man.
31: Oscar-worthy.
3: Of course it is. Okay, much to get to. Including the five stories we're watching today. Straight ahead.
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4: We do have a wreck in downtown Fort Worth. Two right lanes are blocked on 35W. This is northbound at Spur 280. And right now it's backed up to about 30, so about 5 minutes maybe. 35 northbound before you get to I-30 in downtown Dallas. The left side of that ramp is going to be blocked. Those delays are about 5 to 10. And we still have the road work on 80 eastbound at Galloway, your single file, and at least a 5 minute backup. With WBAP First Traffic, I'm Julie DeHardy.
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21: Colleague of mine was telling me the other day about how their Instagram feed is filled with videos, most of them kind of funny, about how grandparents and friends tend to bulldoze new parents out of the way to get to see their baby. As a dad of three daughters, I know how life really does become all about them the moment those kids are born. But I also know parents are still people, too, who need their own attention beyond being mom or dad. And moms, in particular in those early years, can feel especially invisible in the eyes of other people. So what can you do to stop contributing to what is known as maternal invisibility? Women we spoke to said these two things were the most helpful. When people stopped to ask how they could best support them, number one, or when they took the initiative to handle certain tasks that obviously needed to be done. I'm Dr. Sanjay Gupta, helping you live a better life.
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0: The Markley, Van Camp, and Robbins Show. Jamie Markley, David Van Camp, Scott Robbins, and the five stories we're watching today.
1: All right, number five. You may have remembered an expose from James O'Keefe. He went to Los Angeles and discovered there was a woman registering homeless people to vote, paying them and, you know, booze, cigarettes, some cash, that, all that. Well, that woman's name was Brenda Lee Brown Armstrong. Well, she's pleaded guilty. She has agreed to a plea deal admitting she paid homeless people on Skid Row to register to vote in federal elections to support her paid signature gathering business.
0: Wow.
1: Yeah. Number four, Luigi Mangione has secured a partial legal victory after a judge ruled that evidence recovered from his backpack at a McDonald's must be suppressed in court. Now, that does not include a notebook, a diary of sorts, or the firearm used to kill the head of UnitedHealthcare. Meanwhile, there are some, I guess, they're credentialed press, but they're activists outside of the courthouse, and they're talking about this, saying, they're promoting jury nullification to the most cucked and submissive population in all of human history. These are two women who actually got press credentials from the New York City mayor's office. And one of them said, I'm saying bleep Brian Thompson, the CEO. I don't give a flying bleep that he died.
0: No. That whole thing's going viral, too.
1: Yeah, another one of them said that the Thompson's teenage sons are better off without him and they should just enjoy the blood money.
0: Golly.
1: That's evil, man. All right, let's go down to number. That was number three. Number two, the U.S. has restricted entry for foreign nationals who have been in Congo, Uganda, or South Sudan within the past 21 days, citing concerns over the ongoing Ebola outbreak. That's a big old middle finger to the World Health Organization because they're like, hey, don't close down your borders. That's non-scientific. How is it non-scientific? That makes absolutely no sense.
0: No, it doesn't.
1: And then number one, President Trump is warning Iran that the clock is ticking on a proposed nuclear deal that will ensure Tehran never obtains a nuclear weapon.
0: And then there's word that, okay, now they want to come back to the bargaining table.
1: We'll see.
0: I just don't believe that.
2: And who's going to happen? Who's bargaining?
0: Yeah.
2: I mean, we don't know. We still don't know who's bargaining.
0: Yeah.
2: Who they're bargaining with, against. We don't know anything.
0: Yeah, GRC, whatever.
2: Yeah, whatever.
0: Yeah. Okay. I happen to see this story. There was a tour that was canceled, a music tour. David, you talked the other day about the Blue Dots, that, you know, an artist is not selling out, you know, enough. Sometimes they'll use a different excuse. Oh, because of whatever, had to cancel this part of the tour, but it's because they weren't selling tickets. Mm-hmm. This artist is freely admitting, that's why I'm canceling. That artist would be Kiefer Sutherland. Did you know he had a music career?
1: I vaguely remember that. Yeah, he had a band. I
2: certainly didn't know he was touring anywhere.
0: Yes, he's canceling the U.S. leg of his country tour due to low ticket sales. And this was the statement he made. I don't think it's fair to the people who have bought tickets or the venues to play half-empty houses. I look forward to touring the United States again at a more suitable time. I hope you understand.

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1: On the ones.
3: 35W northbound spur 280 at last check. We had a wreck on the right side of the roadway and a couple minute backup if you're trying to travel through downtown Fort Worth. Now trying to get into downtown Dallas. Part of the ramp is blocked off on 35E northbound before you get to I-30. It's the left side and traffic's backed up for about 2 or 3 minutes. And we still have the road work on the east side, 80 eastbound at Galloway, right lane. So that means you're single file. And that backup is 5, maybe 10 minutes through the 635 interchange. With WBAP First Traffic and Weather on the ones, I'm Julie Hardy.
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2: Your forecast from the WBAP on-time experts 24/7 Weather Center. Today, partly cloudy with isolated showers and thunderstorms, high near 86. Tonight, mostly cloudy, then gradually becoming clear with a low around 69. Tomorrow, mostly sunny with a high near 87. It's 84 degrees in Dallas and 83 in Fort Worth. 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President Trump and other officials paid tribute to fallen U.S. service members at Arlington National Cemetery in honor of Memorial Day today.
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0: The Markley Van Camp and Robbins Show. I'm Jamie Markley, the Gen Xer. David Van Camp, the millennial, the sexy boomer. That's Scott Robbins. Might have heard about a big protest going on in the UK over the weekend. They've had enough. So we've got to have some pride in the country. We've got to have freedom of speech. We've got to be able to tell the truth. What's going on here?
1: Well, it's about time they woke up and pushed back. It might be too late, though.
0: Might be. What, Sharia law next here?
1: Yes,
0: what's going
1: it is
0: on?
1: Next there, yes.
0: But you can't say that.
1: Well,
0: because that's Islamophobic.
1: Yeah, I know. They'd lock me up for that.
0: So Daily Wire News is doing a story on it. They brought in journalist Alan Miller to talk about it and about the live facial recognition that's happening. And people don't like it in the UK because all of a sudden it's like, well, you were there? We're keeping tabs on you. Watch out.
2: Well, we've had a lot of people saying that they're not happy with the introduction of live facial recognition on our streets. And this was the first time that they were doing it at a big protest like this. And they said they're going to do it only for the people who are coming to unite the kingdom, not to the other protests, where all sorts of things have been chanted and said. Some things, when they talk about incitement to hatred or violence that are linked to, as I say, terror organizations and other things. So it's not to do those protests, but it is to do unite the kingdom. And at the same time, the Prime Minister said that they're going to make sure that their police will be checking what people are saying. And he took great pride in saying that he stopped people coming into the country to speak, people from the States, people from Europe, at a time when they don't seem as diligent to be able to stop and protect our borders from other people. And the British public is not prepared to be prevented from insisting on freedom, free speech and privacy, just because people call them names and insulted. And actually, it's going to be counterproductive. And I really hope to see a situation where, with all these things, like with the rights to have a jury trial, which they're trying to stop, with imposing digital ID, with limiting free speech, that we turn this around with everyone and the public and have our voices heard and make Britain better together.
0: And there's part of me that's listening to him, and I don't know this guy at all, but it sounds like he's choosing his words carefully. Or is that just me?
1: Oh, no, he was. Absolutely okay. Was.
0: Yeah. Yeah, it seemed that way. He was a little more direct when he went on about it, that people are furious.
2: So for the last couple of years, since October the 7th and the brutal attacks there, there have been these pro-Palestine rallies and demonstrations having really significant numbers. We've seen everything as it happens from support to terrorist organizations like Hamas and Hezbollah, people celebrating those type of jihadi ideals, some of them there. Many people say they're scared to come into London. And often it's presented that if you criticize those things, you're an Islamophobe or you're a racist. And they should be able to discuss these things without them being smeared and branded. And that's something that's very concerning to people, and people are very furious about it.
0: Yeah, they should be. Yeah, you're surrendering your country.
3: Yeah. Yeah, you are, because you don't want to be rude to the wrong people instead of just telling the truth.
0: Exactly. I mean, free speech debate, isn't that what it's supposed to be built on?
1: Well, that ship sailed.
0: Yeah, and all of a sudden, are you calling it hate?
1: Yeah.
0: But you're going to look the other way as young girls are being raped.
1: Yeah, it's sad. It's bad.
0: Be a man.
1: Look, man. Yeah.
0: Stand up for what's right.
1: I don't know.
0: And there are plenty that are trying to do it.
1: Kept hearing the guy talk, and I kept waiting for it. This one's off Some Girls. It's called Miss You.
0: Oh, you think it's like the
1: Stones. Sounds like Mick Jagger. He does sound, to me, sounds like Mick Jagger.
0: But man, I didn't pick that up at all.
3: I didn't either.
1: Oh, I got that.
3: Can we have 10 seconds of it to see if...
0: Yeah, they can bring it back. Just from that, like, that last clip?
1: Yeah.
0: Okay. Hang on. Got to open it back up. Alan Miller on being Islamophobe, or whatever the way he said it. Not Islamophobic, but...
3: Islamophobic.
1: Yes. Islamophobic, yes, correct.
0: Yeah.
1: Islamophobic.
0: Okay. Here we go.
2: So for the last couple of years, since October the 7th and the brutal attacks there, there have been these pro-Palestine rallies and demonstrations having really significant numbers. We've seen everything as it happens from...
0: Okay, so, so what you're saying is because it's a bit of a British accent, he sounds like Mick Jagger.
3: You think all British people sound the same?
0: Yeah, he does.
3: Are you Britphobic?
1: Is that what that is?
3: I think he sounds more like Ricky Gervais, personally. But
1: I suppose. I don't know. Maybe I'm just hearing Mick in my head. I don't know why.
0: That could be. Did you listen to the Stones over the weekend?
1: Yeah, I listen to the Stones practically every weekend. At some point, yes. But that's not really. I don't think it has to do with it.
3: I will say it does make the story more entertaining when you're picturing that it's like a button-down Mick Jagger explaining hate crime law in the UK. Right,
1: exactly. I mean, it's almost like wow. That's.
0: I think I have a clip of Mick Jagger. talking about Paul McCartney saying the Beatles were better than the Stones.
1: Oh, okay. Well,
0: so we could compare.
4: The Rolling Stones, a big concert band in other decades and other eras when the Beatles never even did an arena tour with a decent sound system, that they broke up before they even...
0: Boy, you think I'm like handpicking. This is the first clip I found. Before, I do prefer the Stones over the Beatles. Now, that's a pretty good argument there.
4: That business started. So that business started in 1969, and the Beatles never experienced that. Yeah, they played and they did a great gig, and I was there at Shea Stadium. But, you know, the Stones went on, and we started doing stadium gigs in the 70s and still doing them now. So, you know, that's the real big difference between these two bands. That one band is unbelievably, luckily, still playing in stadiums, and then the other band doesn't exist.
1: I took a detour I didn't see happening, but hey, it was enjoyable.
0: Well, you know, I hear it a little bit. I get what you're saying.
1: Yeah, it's to me, it was when I first heard him, I'm like, oh, that guy sounds like Mick Jagger, but yeah. Maybe they all do sound alike to me. I don't know.
0: Well, if they're from Oasis, you can barely understand.
1: Oh, that's real.
0: Liam Gallagher?
1: Yes. Yeah.
0: And you'd have to beep out every other word.
1: Oh, yeah.
0: All right, it's that time. We go around the table. It may not be the biggest story out there, but it caught your attention. David, what's your story here?
3: Well, Democrat Senate candidate James Tallarico, he is assuring Texas voters that he is not gay, sort of. That's been out there for a while because he's just never been seen in public with a woman before, and he kind of has that vibe. And, again, not that there's anything wrong with that, but it's just very odd. That whole thing. This was on somebody named Jamie Kern Lima. I don't know who this person is. Cosmetics podcaster or something.
0: Mm-hmm.
3: Yeah. Prove you're not gay by going on a cosmetic person's podcast.
1: Yeah.
3: Okay. All right, James.
0: He's already got a hard enough time proving he's a Christian. Now he's trying to prove that he's not,
3: he's not
0: okay.
3: A Christian.
5: The biggest question, not even close, the most popular question that we got asked is, are you single? Are you single? So you have a girlfriend.
6: I do.
5: Of many years.
6: I do. And she is my rock. She is my best friend. I don't know if I could have gotten through the last 6 months of this crazy race if she hadn't been by my side. So, thanks for asking about her as well.
5: Do you want kids one day? What can you share with us about that?
6: Well, now you sound like my mom, asking when I'm going to give her another grandbaby. I definitely do. I definitely do want to have kids one day. You know, it's kind of hard in the middle of this campaign to think, you know, the next week ahead. Certainly hard to think that far in advance, but, it's definitely something that I want to do one day.
0: Okay.
1: Well, if he's got a girlfriend, a long-term girlfriend, why hasn't she appeared anywhere with him?
3: Well, so the story is that the girlfriend, she goes to another school. You wouldn't know her, first and foremost, but had the totally hot. She's shy. But apparently she had been his chief of staff at some point or something. And doesn't want her name out there because she's afraid of getting, like, death threats, which seems kind of odd. But
0: okay.
3: Especially because, I mean, you are the one with the guy who wants to be a U.S. senator.
0: Right.
3: What I'm saying is he went to Rent-A-Beard and got her.
0: Oh.
3: That's what it sounds like. I love the way he's like, yes, I totally would love to have kids someday. It's just really busy right now. But I assure you, I want to impregnate a woman.
0: Got it.
3: Absolutely. That is something on my to-do list at some point.
0: God, maybe you remember me telling you about that time I was on vacation with my brother and my parents. I was 14. We were in Branson, and I met this girl fishing. And, I mean, she was hot.
1: Yeah, of course.
0: And, I got pictures and stuff. And we're together. I mean, you're never going to see her.
1: Right, yeah, exactly.
0: You know, but, man, you should read the letters from her, man.
1: I just keep thinking of the song Imaginary Lover from the Atlanta Rhythm section that rolls through my mind.
3: I have the letters. Good. Why do those letters look like they're in your handwriting? We're soulmates, man. We're soulmates. We even had the same handwriting.
0: I started sending her letters. She's like, I think I could copy your style.
1: Because I love you.
0: Yes.
1: I want to be more like you.
0: All right, Scotty, what do you got for your story?
1: Two Americans were arrested in Japan on Monday, last Monday, after breaking into an enclosure of the beloved Punch the Monkey.
0: Oh, my gosh.
1: The 9-month-old little internet sensation. No, it's been resurrected. Police in Tokyo suburb claim that Reed Jahani Dason, 24, and Neil Jahabi Dune, 27, after one of the men allegedly jumped to the fence and to enter the enclosure, while his other friend was filming it. They on a mask of a Bitcoin company, by the way, while they were pulling it. They're going to jail. They didn't get to the monkey to punch, but they got close to punch. One of them was carrying a stuffed animal under his arm, too.
0: Oh, my gosh.
1: At the same time. So it did go viral, though. It did go viral after the images were shown of these guys. So I guess they got what they wanted out of the deal. But like they said, hey, if you're going to pull that kind of stuff, stay home and do it in America. They're like, yeah, but Punch isn't in America. Punch is here. So anyway.
0: Did you set up like a Google alert for Punch the Monkey or something lame like that?
1: I do get messages about if there's any new information about Punch. Yes. Because I love Punch the Monkey.
0: I know you do. Yes.
1: He was abandoned by his mother and his friends.
0: Because he irritates everybody.
1: He didn't say anything. He's just a cute little guy.
0: No, you don't know the whole story.
1: He got picked last at kickball. I mean,
3: he was a jerk.
0: Yeah. He was like the jihadi monkey. Just didn't know it. Anyway.
1: He was the jihadi monkey. Got it.
0: I know nothing about it.
1: Nobody really,
0: like, tired of his story.
1: Nobody really wanted to play with him.
0: That was the thing. They were scared of him. Yeah. They didn't know he was going to go jihadi on him.
1: I think he was dragging around. May have had some potion or something in it. Yeah.
0: Anyway. For my story, it's just a little piece of an interview from Coleman Hughes. He was interviewing Michael Schellenberger, and I found this pretty refreshing. Because Schellenberger, you know, he was Obama's climate guy at one time. He has gone back on several different things and admitted, like, I was wrong. I always think, well, good for you. Because you can change your mind. You get new evidence, whatever it might be. I mean, you don't want to just, you know, keep standing strong on a throne of lies. That's no good. One of the things they were talking about was Epstein, because Schellenberger isn't one of those guys that says, yeah, I'm convinced that he killed himself. He says, I think because he had tried suicide before, you can make the case that he was suicidal. He also doesn't say that it was absolutely suicide, because he said, well, the other scenario is also plausible, because when you're talking about Epstein's operation that may have had intelligence community connections, it's possible that someone took him out.
1: Mm-hmm.
0: But he just kind of open mind on that. So the question to him was, what is it like to be able to change your mind and not just go along with a conspiracy theory that everyone seems to be for? This is what he said.
7: Wow, it's a really interesting question. I mean, I think that I've been so wrong before. And I mean, in some ways, my whole career has been about describing how I've been wrong. Mm. And that's mostly been on issues related to leftism. So really starts on climate change, but then nuclear and then homelessness. And now our book that will come out in January really goes through the big nine progressive issues in depth. And I have an advantage because I don't have to, I can interview a lot of leftists, but I can also just look at how I thought about things and I can remember them. Mm. And so, I think that, you know, why? I mean, because I have an ego just like everybody else, and I don't like being wrong, and I don't like admitting that I'm wrong, and I don't like the nasty things people say about me after I, you know, change my mind on Epstein, for example. But I think, you know, I'm a spiritual person, and I think that we live on and that we have souls that are marked by our behaviors, and I think that my fear of God is greater than my fear of public opinion.
0: I'm like, man, that's refreshing.
1: How about that?
0: Yeah.
1: Wow.
0: Thought that was pretty good.
1: Yeah.
0: All right, we got to get to a news update, and Nimrod's in the news in just a few right here.
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19: Heading into downtown Dallas, we do have road work on the left side of the ramp, northbound 35, before you get to I-30. So you're slow for about a minute or so. And then Highway 80, there's construction eastbound approaching Galloway. The right lane's taken away. Single file through there and about a five-minute backup. With WBAP First Traffic, I'm Juwedee Hardy.
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0: The Mark Levin Camp and Robin Show. You know, a lot of people talk about the weight loss injections because the results look dramatic and they work by lowering blood sugar and crushing your appetite. Thing is, for a lot of people, they don't want the injections. They don't want to mess with the needles. And they've also heard about some pretty intense side effects. They don't want that either. If you're in that boat and thinking, I would like the results, but I don't want to sign myself up for all that other stuff, there is something that's been working for a lot of people.
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0: Okay.
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7: On the ones.
13: Some road work underway as you move into downtown Dallas, northbound I-35E. It's on the ramp to eastbound I-30. The left lane is blocked. Traffic is slowing just after Colorado Boulevard. In Mesquite, eastbound Highway 80 approaching Galloway Avenue. Crews are working in the right lane. About a 2 to 3 minute backup to 635. Heading northbound on 635 from I-30 over to the High 5. That'll take you about 8 to 10 minutes. And traffic moving smoothly on eastbound I-30 from 635 over to the Lake Ray Hubbard Bridge. It's about a 5 minute drive. With WBAP First Traffic and Weather on the Ones, I'm Dave Allen.
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15: From the WBAP On Time Experts 24/7 Weather Center, slow-moving pop-up thunderstorm this afternoon with mid and upper 80s, low tonight 69 to finish out the holiday, partly cloudy tomorrow, stray thunderstorm 87, and a little more heat later in the week. By Friday, we're well into the 90s. 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For WBAP News, I'm meteorologist Scott Laurie, more at the Weather Channel.
5: It's 85 degrees in Dallas and 84 in Fort Worth. President Trump and other officials paid tribute to fallen U.S. service members at Arlington National Cemetery in honor of Memorial Day today. The president also mourning the loss of 13 U.S. service members in the Iran conflict.
16: These incredible men and women gave their lives to ensure that the world's number one state sponsor of terror will never have a nuclear weapon. Oh, and they won't.
5: The president says the U.S. and Iran are close to reaching a peace deal. Your money news brought to you by NetWorthRadio.com. A self-driving taxi company is pumping its brakes in two cities.
17: Waymo is suspending its service in both Atlanta and San Antonio after its driverless taxis found themselves stuck in flooded roadways. Waymo is recalling those cars and is issuing a software update that is intended to help the autonomous cars avoid flooded streets, but admits it is not yet close to a lasting remedy for the problem. Eben Brown, Fox News.
5: Wall Street closed today due to Memorial Day. I'm Mike Traina. Keep connected to DFW for the latest on the war in Iran. 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
18: 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The Surgeon General warns against too much screen time for children. Hear why I think the Surgeon General should butt out at 3:35. 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Hear how this may save kids at 4:05. That's coming up today, 2 to 5, on The James Show with me, James Parker, on your Texas voice for common sense, News Talk 820 and 93.3 FM, WBAP.
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0: The Markley, Van Camp, and Robbins Show. Jamie Markley, David Van Camp, Scott Robbins. 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
1: Well, you've got a court appearance for Luigi Mangione, the guy who allegedly shot and killed Brian Thompson, the head of United Healthcare.
0: And we allegedly saw him do it on video.
1: Yes, we allegedly saw with our own alleged two eyes him allegedly murder a man in cold blood. Mm-hmm. Allegedly, that blood was cold.
0: Yes.
1: But as a result of moves made by the New York City Council and by former Mayor Bill de Blasio, you can apply, just anybody can apply to get press credentials at City Hall. You don't have to have access to a printing press or any sort of real outlet. And so you can just go in. And so a couple of activists have showed up to go cover the trial, but they're not really covering the trial. They're actually pushing for jury nullification, and they want to interfere in the trial.
0: Okay.
1: And because, one of them says revolutions have been fought for far less than United Healthcare with its massive 3% profit margin.
0: Yeah, compared to the hospitals getting like 18%.
1: Right? Yeah, we were talking about that last week, and I was really surprised that United Healthcare's profit margin was 3% as opposed to like 15 to 25% for a whole lot of major hospital systems.
0: Yep.
1: So not saying everything works great. No, I think everybody agrees that the insurance system, hospital system kind of sucks.
0: Thanks,
1: when it
0: Obama.
1: Comes to payment.
0: Mm-hmm.
1: But yeah, here is Lena Weisbrot and Ashley Rojas talking about why they want to interfere in the trial.
22: His children are better off without him.
1: Brian Thompson's children. His kids.
22: His children are better off without him. They need to learn to not be like their dad.
0: You know the family.
22: The blood money.
0: Dummy.
23: Kids. Brian Thompson. I don't give a flying millions of Americans.
22: I liked it.
1: Watching this guy get murdered in cold blood.
0: Yeah. Well, that's a dark soul, isn't it?
1: That really is.
0: Not surprised. Boy.
2: They are a fun bunch, aren't they?
0: Sure are. Okay. Other news, of course, people are like, when's the Iran war going to end? Supposed to be maybe some more negotiations. Who knows? Trump mentioned as soon as he sees something in a proposal, like first sentence doesn't like it, just chucks it. Done. Don't need it.
24: I looked at it, and if I don't like the first sentence, I just throw it away. If they have any nuclear of any form, I don't read the rest of it.
0: Yep. So that's where we're at. That's where we're at with that.
2: Well, there you go. I don't know what's going to happen here.
1: Maybe they need to write, Dear Donald, we really liked your book, The Art of the Deal. So at least he reads to the second sentence.
0: Yeah, that would be progress.
1: You are very good at basketball.
0: I mentioned last week I thought something would go down last week.
1: Yeah.
0: I think something's going to go down this week.
2: Well, based on your previous predictions, I'll bet something does happen then, because you're never wrong.
0: Oh, do you want to bet on it?
2: No, I don't want to bet on anything with you. No. I already owe you money. I can't do it.
0: You're only down
2: $50 or so.
0: 90.
2: 90? Am I down really that much? Wow. Well, yeah. Jasmine, jury's still out on Jasmine.
0: Yeah, that's not till August 2027 where you said she would be polling top three.
2: Yes, I did say that.
0: Yeah, yes.
2: It was probably a mistake. I felt the energy.
0: Probably?
2: Though. I felt the Jasmine energy coming.
0: You did?
2: Yes.
0: And it's always good to bet on your feelings.
2: Yes.
1: Jasmentum. Yes.
2: Betting on your feelings is what keeps the world round, man.
4: Is that what it is?
2: Yes.
4: Okay.
2: Without that, there is no Vegas, right?
4: Got it.
2: Yeah, you
4: got to
2: bet with your feelings.
4: Jim Comey has a message to the deep state, David?
1: Yes. Former FBI Director James Comey is telling his buddies in the deep state, hey, just wait Trump out. Don't make any waves, okay? Because we can rebuild this institution.
8: Oh, yes, of course.
9: The people running it, if you're bragging about forcing out career prosecutors and agents because the president doesn't like a lawful investigation they conducted, something is seriously broken at the top. But I have great confidence in the people down below who are just trying to hang on. And I'm urging them, hang on 2.5 years, and then we can rebuild these institutions. But we need good people in those roles. America does.
4: I need saving is what he's saying.
2: Yeah, this guy.
1: Well, I tend to think that if you're opening up a FBI counterintelligence investigation into a presidential candidate, then president-elect, all knowing that the information you're using as a jumping-off point is false and paid for by his top political rival at the time, there's something seriously rotten at the top.
4: Yes.
1: And that's what James Comey's legacy really is.
4: It is. Yeah, if you're just looking at the information that's available out there, that's what it is. Some other things we hadn't had a chance to get to yet. Oh, the FBI, that 12-hour operation. Fast, coordinated, very intentional. 12-hour window, FBI worked with international partners to extradite and arrest two major figures tied to terrorism and transnational crime. First, senior operative tied to an Iran-backed terrorist group, Khatib Hezbollah.
2: Old Khatib.
4: According to charges, he was involved in directing nearly 20 attacks and plots across Europe and North America. And not minor incidents either. Planned and executed attacks targeting Jewish sites and synagogues, arson operations in London, a shooting tied to the U.S. consulate in Toronto, a foiled plot to bomb a synagogue in New York City. The second arrest is tied to Tren Taragua, the Venezuelan gang. A high-level member was extradited from Colombia, now facing terrorism-related charges in the United States tied to drug trafficking, extortion, and organized violence networks. There you go. Man, oh, man. Also, the NFL. Interesting story. The DEI policy is under legal pressure. You were interested in this, Scott?
2: A little bit, yeah, I am.
4: In Florida, the state's attorney general issued a formal subpoena targeting the league's hiring practices, including the Rooney Rule.
2: Yeah.
4: So they're reviewing requirements to interview minority candidates, incentives tied to hiring or developing minority coaches, and internal diversity tracking and reporting. They're saying if hiring decisions are being influenced by race, even indirectly, that could violate civil rights laws. What do you think of that?
2: Well, I always think sports is the great equalizer.
4: Yeah.
2: It's like it doesn't matter, you know, your color of skin or your religion or anything else. Can you win or not win?
4: Right. Are you good at it?
2: Are you going to help? Are you going to be good at this? Well, then you're going to get hired.
4: Yes.
2: I've always felt that. I always thought sports was like that. It's like you could throw out all the other stuff and you can talk about different hiring practices, different places. But when it comes to sports, it's all about the W.
4: Mm-hmm.
2: It doesn't matter who's, again, skin color, whatever. None of that matters.
4: But what about coaching?
2: I think it's the same thing. You win as a coach. You win as a coach, you keep your job. You win as a coach, you get a job. You're a leader of men, you get a job. So there you go. And when you prove otherwise, if you prove otherwise, then you get fired like everybody else does.
4: Well, speaking of DEI type stuff. Legal education. American Bar Association voted to repeal its DEI accreditation requirement, which had required law schools to show concrete actions toward diversity goals. That standard had already been paused, but now it's being formally removed. So law schools will no longer have to meet the specific DEI benchmarks.
2: So again, qualify, you go.
4: Yeah.
2: That's it.
4: That is true.
2: Well, that was standards. Can't do it.
4: That was hot off the heels of the Yale Medical School story, which is kind of wild.
2: Which is frightening.
4: Oh, because
2: of what could have happened or what has been happening. Yeah.
4: Well, with that Yale story, the intentional discrimination, black applicants had up to a 29 times higher odds of receiving interviews compared to similarly qualified Asian applicants.
2: Yeah.
4: 29 times. And then, yeah, you're looking at the GPA and the MCAT scores. you're letting people in that should never have been in there.
1: Which is, again, and I think you said at one of these places the fail rate was 50% or something like that.
4: UCLA.
1: Yeah. Like, yes. That's insane, and that's not doing anybody any favors. Because, one, you're churning out fewer doctors. That's a problem.
4: Yes.
1: And then also, the people who are going into debt, you know, you go a couple years in medical school, that's not cheap. Then you can't cut it, and you quit.
4: Yes.
1: That's not doing that person any favors.
4: Of course not.
1: Just find the best people.
4: But you could go home feeling good about yourself.
1: Right.
4: And you could say, I love black people!
1: Right.
4: Like a scene out of Jerry Maguire.
2: Once it didn't make it, get a podcast.
4: There you go. That's always the answer, Scott.
2: It's a C. Get
4: also, a did you hear the story about Chief Warrant Officer 5 Kenny Kelly, a highly experienced Army aviator, fully reinstated? You know why?
2: Mm-mm.
4: Well, being discharged in 2022 for refusing the vax.
2: Gosh dang.
4: Yep. He is receiving full back pay, restored benefits, retirement credit, and active duty placement.
2: So I can't believe there's not
4: back serving
2: millions of people in this line.
4: I think there's a whole lot.
2: But this is because, I mean, we know people who lost their jobs based on not receiving the vax.
4: Yes. Part of a broader effort to reverse mandate-related separations and restore personnel. And it's interesting, this isn't getting a lot of coverage from legacy media. Because this person's black. And a lot of people will say, you know, if it's a black person losing a government job because of Trump, you're going to hear about it.
1: Yeah.
2: Oh, yeah.
4: But not this person getting their job back.
1: Well, because they pretty much to a person believe that the people who lost their jobs, whether it's in the U.S. military or in the private sector, because they wouldn't get this COVID shot, they deserved it.
2: Absolutely.
1: They see that as just.
2: Yep.
4: Unreal. Yeah. Also, I didn't have time for this the other day. I wanted to see what you guys thought of this story. Maybe you've seen it. It's the new spoon that will basically put your phone into airport mode.
2: Huh.
4: From Halo Top Ice Cream. It's called the Silent Mode Spoon. It's an embedded NFC chip that can be set to activate Do Not Disturb mode on both iPhone and Android smartphones so that you can just have a conversation without interruption while you're having dessert.
1: Because that's not going to get used for evil, right?
4: It might.
1: Yay, we just mass marketed phones or spoons that can just, well, jam people's phones.
4: Yes. It's only $4.90.
2: Oh, I know. Doesn't break the bank.
1: It's like a cell phone jammer. You're going to a nice dinner or something like that. Somebody slaps that phone down on the table, and you're just thinking it's silverware.
4: Yeah.
1: Spy Tech, well, brought to you by an ice cream company that should have thought things through better.
2: Hey, dude, why'd you bring your own spoon? Well, you know, I like it.
4: I know.
2: I like the use of my own spoon. I
4: know. Thing is, you know, the whole $4.90 is because the Halo Top is 490 calories. It all goes together with the marketing. They have gotten a lot of attention because of this, you know, around people just, instead of being on their phones, actually having a conversation during
2: the dessert. Yeah, but, I mean, is it easy to come off of it? I mean, just push a button and it comes off? I don't trust this stuff at all.
4: Well, sure.
2: For $4.90.
4: Yeah, it's just the building chip. Yeah.
1: Then they're going to come out with the credit card skimmer ice cream scooper.
2: Right, exactly. Yeah, right. I don't like this. I don't like it at all.
4: I don't know. We'll see in the end, was this a good marketing plan or not? If it gets attention and sells ice cream and people are talking about it, I don't know that it's bad as far as marketing. Maybe a bad idea. All right, the five stories we're watching today and much more straight ahead.
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2: Fort Worth, southbound I-35W from Golden Triangle Boulevard over to North Loop 820. That'll take you about 7 to 8 minutes. Traffic looking good as you move through downtown over to I-30. In Dallas, heading into downtown, northbound I-35E, there's construction on the ramp to eastbound I-30. The left lane is closed. Traffic a little sluggish from Colorado Boulevard. And in Mesquite, watch for some road work this afternoon. Eastbound Highway 80 as you approach Galloway Avenue. Crews are in the right lane. It's about a 2 to 3 minute backup to 635. With WBAP First Traffic, I'm Dave Allen.
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0: Markley, Van Camp, and Robbins Show. Jamie Markley, David Van Camp, Scott Robbins. You know what it's time for?
1: Yeah.
0: The five stories we're watching today.
2: 1, 2, 3, 4, 5.
3: All right, number five, Alex Murtaugh, the formerly now, I guess, convicted murderer. His conviction got tossed. He's got a new trial on the way. His lawyer, Dick Harpootlian, announced a federal civil rights lawsuit against former court clerk Becky Hill for jury tampering. Now, that murder conviction was tossed because Hill was telling the jury to do things like look at his body language. Like, she was working the refs in a big way. Can't do that.
4: Yeah.
3: And I'm not a fan of Alex Murtaugh or anything like that, but, yeah, he should probably win that pretty easily.
5: What's his attorney again?
3: Dick Harpootlian.
5: I like the keyboard player with Jethro Tull.
3: Number four, Google changed their map of L.A. using old pre-fire satellite imagery, and people were wondering, hey, wait a minute, the mayoral election is like 2 weeks away. I don't know if it's that deep, but Google is responding. They're saying this is a technical issue triggered by a recent routine update to satellite imagery in Google Maps and Earth, which accidentally restored old imagery from before the fires. We are fixing it ASAP.
4: Got the pressure on.
5: You bet.
3: Number three, the World Health Organization has labeled the Ebola outbreak in Africa as a public health emergency of international concern. However, they wrote, no country should close its borders or place any restrictions on travel and trade. Those measures are usually implemented out of fear and have no basis in science. Okay, sure. Well, the Trump administration took that very seriously because, number two, the U.S. has restricted entry for foreign nationals who've been in Congo, Uganda, or South Sudan within the past 3 weeks. Concerning the Ebola outbreak. Number one, President Trump warned Iran that the clock is ticking on a nuclear deal. You better get on this now.
5: Yeah.
4: Okay. We'll see what happens. Yeah. The word was, yeah, they want to negotiate again, which means what?
3: Yeah. I'm waiting for an update from Dick Harpootlian.
4: Yes. So, Scott. Hey, did you hear the story that's gone viral? Out of Louisiana?
5: I love that name.
4: I know you do.
5: Dick Harpootlian.
4: A baker.
5: I use that as a fake name when I sign into hotels now. Under Dick Harpootlian.
4: A baker in Louisiana, Julie Ferdella, said she got this order for this huge birthday cake a few months back. The woman was ordering it for her boyfriend, Jonathan. It was a big celebration. It was going to feed 75 people. Well, right before she was due to pick it up, woman found out Jonathan was cheating on her. So she said, listen, there's going to be no party. I know I got to pay for the cake. It's because it's done, basically. I can't cancel it. But I'd be willing to pay you an extra $100 if you just smashed it, like did a video. And she's like, well, I could do that. I could set it on fire.
5: Oh, gosh.
4: And so she did, and then lectured Jonathan in the video.
6: My client found out her boyfriend cheated on her the same day she was supposed to come pick up this big cake for him. She asked me, instead of picking up, can I smash it for her and send her a video? I told her, we're going to do one better. This is the video I sent her to send him. Jonathan is Julie with the Sweet House, so just want to wish you a happy birthday. I had so much fun making this cake for your party tonight. It's just one thing I don't like. Cheaters, Jonathan. We don't like cheaters.
4: And boom. And there it is on fire. This is the Markley, Van Camp, and Robert Show.
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0: You may have noticed over the past few years, especially after I went through the whole, you know, battle for health and everything, I had to lose some weight. 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
3: On the ones.
5: Eastbound Highway 80 approaching Galloway Avenue in Mesquite. Road construction in the right lane, just the left lane is getting by. 2 to 3 minute backup to 635. In downtown Dallas, northbound I-35E, there's road work on the ramp to eastbound I-30. This is taking away the left lane. Heading southbound on 35E from 635 over to Woodall Rogers in downtown. That's about a 10-minute drive. Also 10 minutes northbound 75 from Woodall Rogers to the High 5. And then you're on the roll through Richardson into Plano. With WBAP First Traffic and Weather on the Ones, I'm Dave Allen.
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4: Your forecast from the WBAP On Time Experts 24/7 Weather Center. Today, partly cloudy with isolated showers and thunderstorms, high near 86. Tonight, mostly cloudy, then gradually becoming clear with a low around 69. Tomorrow, mostly sunny with a high near 87. It's 85 degrees in both Dallas and Fort Worth. Vice President J.D. Vance alongside President Trump to pay tribute to fallen U.S. service members at Arlington National Cemetery today.
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4: 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I'm Mike Trina. 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

0: Markley, Van Camp, and Robbins Show. Jamie Markley, David Van Camp, Scott Robbins. News update, David Van Camp.
1: I can't believe it. I think the temperature of hell just got lowered a few degrees because J.B. Pritzker said something I agree with. The idiot
0: what?
1: Democrat
0: no.
1: governor
0: no,
1: of
0: no,
1: Illinois.
0: No.
1: I know. And I don't think I'm going to be alone here.
0: Hmm.
1: So you know how the Chicago Bears, it looks like they're going to be moving across the border into Indiana or into the or at least out of the city of Chicago.
2: Yes.
1: If not a Chicago suburb, then it'll be in Indiana, which is also a Chicago suburb in that.
0: Yeah, it'd be portion. Arlington Heights or yeah. it'll be in Gary or whatever.
1: So at the last minute, you know, Brandon Johnson is out there trying to say, well, we're working around the clock, blah, blah, blah. Illinois Governor J.B. Pritzker asked about that.
0: Mm-hmm.
1: There is not a lot of love lost between those gentlemen, apparently. Here we go.
3: I know that the mayor has no plan. He has come up with no plan at all about how the Bears would end up in the city of Chicago. So that's problematic. I'd love them to be in the city, but we are 3 years in now, and he still has no plan. And in fact, this is kind of typical. The mayor has shown up every spring at the end of session to pronounce what he would like to see happen. And as you know, the budget gets put together starting in November. I present my budget, well, really, we start at the beginning of a fiscal year, but about in November, you know, we're in the details of the budget. I present that budget to the legislature in February, so that seems like a good time period to come talk to the governor's office. Then there's February to May, there's all that time to come talk to the legislature, which has my budget in hand, or the governor's office. Again, we've seen almost nothing out of the mayoral administration here on that subject, or really any other. And so to show up in May and have a bunch of demands seems like late in the game, and it's unfortunate that's happened most years.
0: Whoa! Man! That's scorching hot right there. Yeah. He's a do-nothing mayor, apparently, according to J.B. Pritzker.
4: Which has been fine and dandy, but yeah. All of a sudden, it's starting to affect me.
1: Yes, all of a sudden.
4: And perceptions of me.
0: Oh, yeah, well, he's yeah. in for himself, yes.
4: Yes.
1: All of a sudden, you're dragging me down, and I'm not letting you do that.
4: Right. I don't give a flip about Chicago or anything in Illinois, yeah. but you're dragging me down, and I have presidential aspirations
0: here.
4: Yeah,
0: he's going to be the governor that lost the Bears.
4: Yeah.
0: That didn't help you in Chicago.
4: No. Nope. Speaking of Chicago. Have you seen this thing that's gone viral? This black woman, she's 63 at the Cook County consent calendar meeting. And she's talking about all of these people getting up there talking about how it's hard for black people to vote. Yeah. And she starts mocking them.
1: Oh, gosh.
4: Oh, roll it. Roll it. This is something. I don't know about cussing. I think it's okay.
5: It's not in danger. And you know it's not. And you know it's not. I'm 63 years old. I've been voting since I was 18. I have never had a problem voting. Now, that may apply to my mother and father. It applies to my grandparents. Surely it does. And in fact, because it does, every single person in this room, including that Jewish lady that just got up and talked, need to really be thanking us. Really need to be thanking us for getting y'all the right to vote, for getting y'all the right to be here, instead of sitting up here manipulating the Voting Rights Act like something's getting ready to happen to our right to vote, when you know that's not true. So now you all going to drag black people in here, definitely some senior citizens, and going to have them come up here and talk about how they scared to vote. How this messed up the right to vote. Women need to vote. All that junk, when you know it's not true. Just like you sit up here and make like black people can't get IDs. Us requiring IDs to vote. It's going to stop black people from voting.
4: I got to tell you, the reason I'm laughing is I can see the video, and I know you guys can't.
2: Yeah, no.
4: Her facial expressions as she's doing the mocking. It's hysterical, dude.
5: My black people ain't got IDs.
4: She's looking at him with disdain.
5: See, you all get more and more ridiculous. But you can't, in this room, full of these black people, talk about that federal case that just got filed Monday. That's talking about how you all are stealing property at Cook County sales. Oh. Where the black people in here? Raise your hand that if they told you to come in here to talk about how your property got stolen. Where you at? Huh? Because we got commissioners in here that know for a fact it's happening. Catskill, you know it's happening. Lori, you know it's happening. Oh. Michael Scott, you know it's happening.
4: Name
5: Williams, come on, you give up cases for the county. You know it's happening.
4: Boy, oh boy. See, when they go scorched earth like that, that's always fun.
1: It is.
4: That's happened in Chicago a number of times. People very upset with the way it's run.
0: That's unbelievable.
4: Yeah.
0: I just heard two unbelievable audio clips. I just heard two.
4: Well, dude.
0: This show is must listen, folks. It's must listen. You're not going to hear that anywhere. Not back to back. I'll tell you that right now.
4: When the ship is going down, at some point in time.
0: Oh, the rats scatter.
4: Well, yes, and everybody's trying to save themselves in some sort of way, and some people just get fed up to where you're going to go out and just start speaking the truth.
0: Yeah, I like the way Pritzker, though, is now framing it as Brandon Johnson's, a load when he's had, 3 years to figure that one out, if not more?
4: Yeah. It's never been a thing.
0: They were buddy-buddy there for a while.
4: Oh, yeah. But now it's affecting me.
1: Yeah.
4: Yeah. Are you ready for your big three?
0: Gosh, dang, those were good.
2: Are you ready? 1, 2, welcome at you all. It's the 3 most important news stories of the day.
6: I hit the trifecta.
2: Well, at least according to Scott Robbins. It's the trifecta on the Markley, Van Camp, and Robbins Show.
4: Every day about this time, Scott Robbins' top 3 stories helped by his hero.
7: I'm Casey Kasem.
0: All right, Casey. Going to watch the NBA Finals tonight?
4: I don't think the finals are on tonight.
0: Yeah. I mean, whatever they call now, semifinals?
4: Conference Finals.
0: Conference Finals? Okay, I don't know what.
4: Yeah.
0: I got the wrong verbiage there.
7: Give it up.
0: Okay, ring me up. All right.
7: I'm ready.
0: Okay, good.
7: 3.
1: By the way, I just want to say, Case, thank you so much. My daughter is just learning how to ride a bike without training wheels, and you were really good and patient with her yesterday. That was just really special.
7: Thank you.
1: Yeah.
0: What a bum.
1: I didn't know how fast you could run. That dude is a sprinter.
0: Yeah, well, at least he showed up at one of our houses.
7: It's really been an honor for me.
0: Come to mind.
1: Really nice. Yeah, I was nervous about it, and he was really just an old pro. All right, number 3.
0: Next weekend.
1: No, number 3. Americans can own a piece of the Statue of Liberty.
0: Yeah, what a better way to celebrate America's 250th birthday than owning a piece of Lady Liberty. Americans now own a piece of history thanks to something called Alchemist Mint, a precious metals operation. They announced last week that they're making limited edition coins named Lady Liberty, enlightening the world, made of copper that was actually removed from the Statue of Liberty during its 1984 to 86 restoration. Now, as a collector, a novice collector, I would love to have one of these. I don't want to pay $250 for it, though, which is the going rate.
4: Wow.
0: And I don't know how many they're going to mint, but probably a lot. And if they mint a lot, then that will devalue it, of course. And maybe your great-great-great-great-great-great-grandchildren will come across it somewhere and be able to cash in.
4: You ever go up in the Statue of Liberty?
0: I did not. You know why? I'll tell you why. I went to New York with my daughter.
4: Mm-hmm.
0: And so we went out to Staten Island, and we were going to go on the Statue of Liberty. So we get there, and there's this police presence there. It's huge.
4: Mm-hmm.
0: And they won't let people by. A guy had gotten up in it and was threatening to shoot people.
4: Whoa.
0: So they canceled everything. I mean, it was done. So I never got a chance to go up, but I wanted to.
4: That's too bad.
0: Did you?
4: Yeah.
0: I'd like to. Was it worth it?
4: Yes.
0: Okay. David, you been up there?
1: I've been up there once, yeah.
0: Okay.
4: David, it's like it was cool to do it once. Maybe it wasn't quite as cool as you thought it was going to be, yeah. But you were still kind of glad you did it? I think that's the way I would put it.
0: Yeah, we could do a whole show on stuff that you think is going to be cooler than it is.
1: My memory is tainted by the fact that I really had to pee the entire time.
4: Oh, that'll do it.
1: Yeah.
0: And you wanted to pee off of Liberty?
1: It's like hallowed ground, man.
4: What is wrong with you?
7: Now, on with the countdown.
4: Scott Robbins, trifecta, top 3 of the day, up to number
7: 2.
1: Number 2, yeah, New York is brutal for nervous bladders. Number 2, a female NASCAR driver quits mid-race.
0: Yeah, Natalie Decker. You guys heard of her? You know who she is?
4: No.
0: She was in the truck race Friday at Dover. After just 81 laps, NASCAR black flagged her for being too slow. Duh. That was the second time this year she's been black flagged for being too slow. That's impressive. The rest of the story is she rage quit. She got mad because she was too slow, and she was blaming the people in the pit and the crew because it was too slow.
7: Can't slow down.
0: And just pulled off the track and just went home.
4: Man.
0: 81 laps in.
1: Would have been cooler if she just drove the truck off the track altogether and then just drove it home.
0: That would have been cooler.
4: Yeah.
0: Because that's historical if that happens, yeah. That's never happened. But
7: she
0: anyway,
7: threw a fit.
0: She did. She said, I'm a blanking failure. There's so many things I want to say. I'm probably going to blanking be suspended for what I just did. But anyway. And the owner of the car said, hey, you got to knock it off. You got sponsors on the side of the truck that sponsor you.
4: Yes, you're supposed to be racing. Doing this. You can't be slowing
7: She's
4: down.
7: She's so unusual.
4: Yeah, I agree. Yes.
7: And the countdown continues.
0: I never heard about black flag for going too slow. I don't know anything about it. I guess I don't know anything
1: about it. It's dangerous. Yeah, you can't.
0: Oh, very dangerous. Yeah. We should do that on the interstates.
7: and the countdown continues.
0: Just, you know, if you're not doing at least a speed limit, we're going to stop you and give you a ticket.
4: Well, and if you're in the fast lane in some places, if you're going too slow, you do get a ticket.
0: Yeah, but it's, yeah.
4: Scott Robbins, trifecta, top three of the day.
7: And finally, one.
1: Number one, West Virginia is going after Virginia jobs.
0: Yeah, Virginia business owners are looking out for the greener grass on the other side. And the West Virginia governor, Patrick Morrissey, said, hey, we're going to launch a campaign. We're going to try to lure as much business as we can back to us. He says the shift toward higher taxes, new regulations, is triggering an interstate economic brawl. The West Virginia governor said, I'm going to move in, I'm going to be aggressive about it, and I'm going to take as many jobs as I possibly can because of the tax situation that's currently going on and the stupidity of the affordability agenda that's been put into place by Abigail Spanberger. Anytime these guys do anything called affordability something, it's bad.
4: Yes.
0: It's always going to be bad. And I've talked about this till I'm blue in the face. States like Illinois, for instance. You have Iowa. You have bordering states that are Indiana that are saying, hey, come over here.
4: Oh, yeah.
0: Yeah, the tax rate is much, much lower here. And of course, Texas, I don't know if you guys can handle any more business in Texas. Holy cow.
7: A purely American institution.
0: But anyway, I don't blame these guys for doing it. And as a matter of fact, it's a smart thing to do because a lot of businesses will take off. They're not in the business to lose money and give more money to the state. It's not how it works.
7: Nope.
0: Spanberger, you dope.
7: And there you have it.
4: The Scott Robbins trifecta, top three of the day. Well done.
0: Affordability agenda.
4: Yes. Of course. Mm-hmm. Okay. David has another news update to get to. And man, oh man, you won't believe what this woman in Arizona was selling for Nimrods in the News. Coming up.
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18: In Fort Worth, eastbound I-20, there's a stalled vehicle on the ramp to northbound I-35W. This is blocking the right lane. Just the left lane's getting by. Traffic is slowing on that ramp. Heading westbound on Highway 183 through Irving from I-35E over to the Bush Turnpike. That'll take you about 7 to 8 minutes. Traffic looking good as you make your way to Highway 121. In downtown Dallas, northbound I-35E, there's construction on the ramp to eastbound I-30. This has the left lane closed. Still have road work underway in Mesquite on eastbound Highway 80 before Galloway Avenue. Only the left lane is getting by. With WBAP First Traffic, I'm Dave Allen.
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0: the Markley Van Camp and Robin Show. You've probably heard us talk about Ghostbed, the luxury quality mattress at a reasonable price. 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They took the same setup and made it for RVs. If you've ever spent the night in an RV, you probably know the mattress, not great.
1: Oh, it sucks. Yeah.
0: Usually the weak link.
1: Yes.
0: You're waking up not feeling like you're on vacation.
1: No.
0: Feeling like you need to go get, I don't know, adjusted or something.
2: They're really thin.
0: Oh, yeah.
2: It's terrible.
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0: News update, David Van Camp.
3: Well, the cruise ship that was the site of the deadly hantavirus outbreak has docked in the Netherlands for a major disinfection operation as hazmat crews board the MV Hondius and quarantine units are set up near the port. You know, that would be a pretty scary job to go into.
1: Boy, wouldn't it?
3: I would rather do that than clean up after a norovirus outbreak, though. Because that's where there's poop everywhere. You know,
1: I was going to say that the walls and everything.
3: That's just no good. You know,
0: speaking of dangerous jobs, did you see those military jets collide midair at the Idaho Air Show?
3: Yeah. Mm-hmm.
0: But everybody survived because they parachuted out of them.
3: Yeah.
0: But I mean, wow. They tangle, and the next thing you know, you see them just both go straight down, and then the explosion, and then luckily you see the four canopies as they parachuted out of it.
1: I saw a guy in one of those old World War II planes go up and the engine stopped, stalled, and you thought he was stalling on purpose?
0: Yeah.
1: Boom. Crashed. End of show.
0: Yeah. Oh, gosh.
3: I saw somebody who's an Air Force combat pilot who's knowing that everybody had made it safely to the ground was going to make a joke and said, because you can see them all parachuting and they look, at least from a distance, relatively close. He goes, could you imagine the number of swear words that were invented in the middle of that descent? Yelling at each other.
0: Oh, yeah.
3: Hey, what was that?
0: Exactly. You know? Yeah.
1: It's supposed to go right.
0: Well, being in radio and media, during different air shows, you'd have a chance to either go up, you know, with the Blue Angels or the Thunderbirds or whatever, if you've ever done it, and they will kill the engine, and you're just free-falling like crazy, and then they go right back on. They know what they're doing, but they can make you throw up anytime they want to.
1: Oh, yeah.
0: Like, how much do you think you can take? And then it's that, you know, just seeing how much you really can take. As it turns out, we were all pretty much weak.
1: Yeah. Oh, yeah. I did it once. One and done, baby.
0: Oh, I'd do it again.
1: No, you go right ahead.
0: We got to get the Nimrods. Here we go.
4: When the going gets tough.
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0: All right. Nimrods in the News. We go to Tucson, Arizona. This is the story of Christina Eileen Gonzalez. She's 44. She's going to be behind bars for a while, for at least 14 years, because she ran a criminal enterprise selling cocaine, methamphetamine, firearms, and Bouncing Betty landmines.
1: What? Woo!
0: Yes. Landmines.
1: One-stop shopping.
0: No kidding. Unleashing a lethal 360-degree spray of shrapnel across distances. It's frightening, and that's Nimrods in the News.
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14: In Mesquite, eastbound Highway 80, just before Galloway Avenue, road construction set up in the right lane. Just the left lane is getting by. A couple of minute back up to 635. Heading westbound on I-30 from Loop 12 Buckner Boulevard into downtown Dallas to the I-45-75 interchange. It's about a 5 to 6 minute drive. Construction on northbound I-35E on the ramp to eastbound I-30. Only the right lane is open. And heading on southbound 75 from Northwest Highway over to Woodall Rogers, expect about a 5 to 7 minute trip. With WBAP First Traffic and Weather on the Ones, I'm Dave Allen.
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17: Wet and stormy week at times across the area. We will see a chance of showers and some thunderstorms as we head through the rest of the day and into the evening hours. Won't rain everywhere, but locally heavy rain the biggest concern. Highs in the mid-80s. Then tonight, a few widely scattered storms through the evening. Low 69. Scattered storms again possible Tuesday. Highs in the mid-80s. Storms are likely widespread Tuesday night with locally heavy rain possible. 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For WBAP News, I'm meteorologist Mark Thibodeau at the Weather Channel.
13: It's 85 degrees in both Dallas and Fort Worth. 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President Trump pays tribute to the U.S. service members killed during the war in Iran. Jared Halpern has the story.
10: Speaking at Arlington National Cemetery on Memorial Day, President Trump honored the 13 Americans killed during Operation Epic Fury.
18: These incredible men and women gave their lives to ensure that the world's number one state sponsor of terror will never have a nuclear weapon.
10: President speaking as negotiators appear to be nearing a potential peace deal between the U.S. and Iran that would end the naval blockade, reopen the Strait of Hormuz, and lay the groundwork for Iran to give up its highly enriched uranium. Jared Halpern, Fox News.
13: With the runoff election for the Republican candidate for Texas Senate tomorrow, Texas Attorney General Ken Paxton has changed his target from Senator John Cornyn to Democrat Senate candidate James Tallarico.
19: With the endorsement, it becomes a lot clearer that I'm going to be the nominee, and we wanted to focus on the positive and then focus on our next job, which is to take down this Democrat who has the most radical views that maybe I've ever seen, certainly in Texas.
13: Paxton made his comments on Fox and Friends. Your money news brought to you by NetWorthRadio.com. Krispy Kreme Donuts has agreed to a $1.6 million settlement to resolve a class action lawsuit over a November 2024 data breach, which led to the exposure of sensitive private information such as names, dates of birth, social security numbers, and financial accounts. Wall Street closed today due to Memorial Day. I'm Mike Trina. Keep connected DFW for the latest on the war in Iran. 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
20: 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We are big fans of Memorial Day on the James Show, primarily because we are big fans of America, the greatest country the world has ever known, bar none. It's not even close. So don't even try and come up with the argument, if you don't mind. The question, I think, matters every year on Memorial Day, this year included. This day is all about the people who made the ultimate sacrifice. We all get that, right? Well, I think the next thing you should ask yourself, is this country still worth that? Is this country still live up to asking someone that it's worth laying their life down for? I think it's an overwhelmingly resounding yes. But I wonder what would a Bernie Sanders or AOC say? You know, all these people that think that capitalism is evil and this is places racist, sexist, bigot, homophobe, and just god-awful. I wonder if those people think this country's worth dying for. I wonder if they think this country's worth volunteering years of your life to go stand on a post in camo holding a gun, not knowing if you'll ever come home. Now, this is a no-brainer for me because, and I assume you agree with me, maybe you don't, but isn't it kind of obvious that this is the best country in the history of ever? Isn't it kind of obvious that this is, for the average person in our society, they have a better standard of living? They have a standard of living anyone would have dreamed about for all of human history up until about 50 years ago. You have a better lifestyle than kings had. You understand that? And I don't mean every single king that's ever lived, but all of them up until about 150 years ago, you have a better standard. You realize, like, the age of kings kind of dropped off around World War I. You realize most kings didn't even have air conditioning. You understand that? You realize most kings didn't have a car. And I know it's not that big of a deal for you because you've always had a car. But if you want to go somewhere, you got to be drug around by some horse. And maybe for the last twilight few years of the monarchy, maybe you were lucky if someone could get you on a train. But for almost all of it, you had to be drug around by some animal. But no, best country ever, absolutely worth the sacrifice. And we will be talking more about that later in the show. I feel like I need to get you all caught up on the news of the day. Even though this is Memorial Day, there's still some things that are going on. Or really, I guess you could really frame it as there's some things that are not going on. We were kind of expecting an Iran deal to happen over the weekend. And look, the talk was sounding a little different than the previous hypes on it. Here is Alex Hogan from Fox News' Saturday morning coverage.
3: President Trump, as you mentioned, telling Axios that he would hold a meeting with negotiators today to go over this latest deal with Iran. And one regional diplomat telling Fox News' Trey Yingst in the Middle East, quote, regional leaders were supportive of the progress and of the breakthroughs that President Trump achieved in these talks. We also heard the president say that it was 50-50 whether or not there would be a deal reached and that a decision would be made by tomorrow as of whether or not strikes would resume in Iran.
20: Okay, so that was Saturday. Tomorrow was yesterday. There's no deal. And it's kind of good to know that there's no strikes either. But this is not the progress we were hoping for. We hoped to be further along than this by this point on Monday. And I really thought that something was going to happen. I know this probably doesn't sound like a big deal in the books of history, but Donald Trump was supposed to go to Donald Trump Jr.'s wedding, and he missed it this weekend. It was in the Bahamas, I believe. And so I figured that was the excuse. Well, he must be doing something this weekend, and it must be the Iran thing.
3: Meantime, with all of this taking place, the president was supposed to travel to his golf club in Bedminster, New Jersey. Those plans changed yesterday. The president's son is also holding wedding celebrations in the Bahamas today. The president, of course, not able to attend, given that he's holding these meetings today. He did congratulate him, but said because of all of these conflicts, especially citing the war in Iran, that he would not be able to attend.
20: And then the news got all thrown aside for the next White House shooting. I mean, what are we, like a month away from the White House Correspondents Center, the last shooting involving the Secret Service and an attempt? You know, I don't want to go so far as to call this an attempt on Trump's life. It really looks like a guy who was insane and thought he was Jesus and has had multiple run-ins with the law, has already been committed for mental health issues and whatnot. But it does make some funny memes out of this Selena Wang. She was reporting for ABC doing a stand-up on the White House lawn. And so you can hear the gunshots in this audio I'm about to play, but from where we know where the shooting happened and where she was standing, it was really loud where she was. So it's kind of odd that it took her this long to do the old duck and cover.
21: That President Trump has said a deal is close, only for the two sides to remain far apart.
20: Okay, the memes come from that. In there, you lightly hear her say, "What is going on?" Well, it's gunshots, genius. They're shooting. Someone's getting shot right now. That's gunfire. It's not black cats. I know it's Memorial Day weekend, but no one's popping off artillery shells. That's gunfire, Becky. I mean, her name's Selena. Just Becky's sounded more appropriate. So Trump still sounds like a deal's imminent. Trump still sounded like, well, we're 95% there. Well, are you there on the uranium? Because the rest of that seems fungible. But if you're not getting the dust, you're not going to be happy. If you have to give up the dust, Iran's not going to be happy. So I don't know how you end this. What can you give them to make them give up the dust? I don't know. I don't know if you can. And if you can't, then that means they're just stringing you along while they're rebuilding and refortifying, or, I don't know, probably digging out some new hamster tunnels up in the mountains or whatnot. But that's where we're at today. Another attempt on Donald Trump's life over the weekend. Another false start, or I guess false stop, on the Iran war over the weekend. And really, after that, you're kind of caught up. There's been a lot of fuss about teen takeovers. We'll address that later in the show. But coming up next, I want to talk more Memorial Day stuff here. There's a pretty touching subject segment on Face the Nation yesterday where two Medal of Honor winners were asked if they're still optimistic about the future of America. I'll play their answer and then I'll tell you why I'm definitely optimistic about the future of America. 800-288-9227. I'm James Parker. 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
5: Background check.
14: Southbound I-35W, just after Western Center Boulevard in Fort Worth, there's an accident. Now, this is partially blocking the on-ramp. The traffic in the main lanes is backed up to 287, the Decatur cutoff. It's about a 10 to 15-minute delay. In North Dallas, westbound 635 at Hillcrest, an accident taking away the two left lanes, also partially blocking the entrance ramp to the TexPress lanes. Traffic is stop and go from Coit Road. That'll cost you about 10 minutes. Downtown, northbound I-35E at the ramp to eastbound I-30. Construction in the left lane, just the right lane is getting by. And in Mesquite, eastbound Highway 80 before Galloway Avenue, crews are working in the right lane. A couple of minutes back up to 635. With WBAP First Traffic, I'm Dave Allen.
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20: Happy Memorial Day, fellow Texans. I'm James Parker. This is The James Show, News Talk 820-93.3 FM. Your host for Mark Lee Van Camp and Robbins. My next guest, Raven Harrison, coming back on The James Show. And big fan of America, so Memorial Day, probably a happy day for you. I was just thinking about some of our neighbors here in America on Team Blue, the people that hate this country, thinks it's racist, sexist, bigot, homophobe. What do they think about Memorial Day? Did they think about all these people just wasted their lives defending the biggest Nazi country in the world?
11: I would think it's partly that, but I think, James, what it is they just have the luxury of being able to walk around enjoying the freedom that they had no hand in securing, that people have come from other countries. There's even one out in San Diego. I think she's an elected official who refuses to say the Pledge of Allegiance. again, it is amazing. America is the best country in the world, and you can tell because the people who hate it won't leave. They won't leave.
20: Yeah, in fact, they're coming here in droves. They're breaking laws and marrying their brother to get them over here.
11: Correct. And they are all being here. Nobody's trying to break into North Korea. Nobody's trying to break into Iran. All these places. But again, you know, what was that movie with Jack Nicholson where he's just like, how dare you live under the freedom I provide and then question the manner we provide it? And that's what I think where we are right now is we just have way too many people. We've gotten away from our core values, and we have way too many people in this country who don't understand that somebody is not watching their kids grow up today. Somebody is not seeing their daughter get married. Somebody is not barbecuing today because they thought that your freedom was worth more than their own life.
20: Yeah, so that would be the movie A Few Good Men, and also You Can't Handle the Truth, yeah. Well, let's go through some of the headlines here. Raven, first off, the situation going on with the Iran war, we thought there was going to be a deal, now we thought there wasn't, now he swears there's going to be a deal, and I think he really wants to wrap this up, and it's really just all about the uranium, I guess.
11: It is, and it's important to remind people that the president is briefed on a lot of things that we don't get to see. You know, we don't have that in the commonplace media. He has intel briefings, he has advisors, there's things that he's privy to that we're not. So I always try to be quick to rush to a judgment when all of a sudden, you know, the news was reporting, you know, we're going to war imminently. Just remember that they don't sell as much when there's not a panic situation. So I think that the president is working it out as he is shown that he will, but Iran is just a difficult one, but he's going to see it through. I think that it's proceeding as it is. He's prioritized. I don't remember seeing Biden come home from the beach or one of his naps, you know, to come deal with a situation or missing his son's wedding to attend, you know, a security briefing. So I just, that's a bravo testament to our president and his priorities for the American people.
20: No. Raven, I got to push back there. Actually, President Biden has worked so hard when he was president of the United States, he never even had time to meet his own granddaughter. That's how serious he took the job.
11: He was president?
20: No, you remember Hunter, the baby that... Oh, good stuff. So yeah, the baby... For those of you who didn't get it, the baby that Hunter had with the stripper in Arkansas still has never met her grandfather.
11: We're going to consider that little girl lucky.
20: I know, what a gift. So we're talking with Raven Harrison, conservative activist. Let's talk about, we had to bring you on Saturday. Thanks for coming on such short notice to cover the breaking news of the shooting at the White House. What do we know about this guy, Nasir Best?
11: Yes, it depends on which station. Again, if you're watching CNN, he's dark white and...
20: Did you make that up? Please tell me someone said dark white. Did someone say really?
11: No, I'll have to send that. I need to text that to you, James. I have two or three incidences of CNN referring to somebody who is ethnic as dark white.
20: Oh my God. I missed that.
11: So it is an intentional to because it goes off the propaganda narrative, but we know that absolutely deranged. We know he was killed by the return fire, and again, that he got off, you know, multiple shots, but he never breached the perimeter. He's just outside, and I truly believe that all the information shows, James, that he is a product of this rhetoric that the Democrats have been putting out. This is the same one that got Charlie Kirk killed, and you see AOC behind bulletproof glass because of a situation that they caused is unreal.
20: I'm still stuck on dark white because I feel like if I get a hold of that, that's going to be on my little soundboard. Because you know how you hear me playing like little sound effects.
11: I have it as my wallpaper for a while. But yes, I will send it to you and of them saying, and they've done this on more than one occasion of just trying to instantly gaslight the American people so that we don't see what it is, which is you can't open our border up to a third world dump holes and expect us not to turn into that.
20: Did you invent another word, dump hole? My show is kind of, I could do half my show in just memes if I wanted to, because I got like the old, I got Dr. Evil.
2: How about no?
20: That comes up a lot. I do the one from Friday.
11: How about no? Yes.
20: Yeah. And then Ari Gold from Entourage.
2: Get the f*** out.
20: Happens a lot with our immigration conversations. So that's where we're at with that. My next topic here, we're talking with Raven Harrison, conservative commentator. It seems like there's been some people who want to address the teen takeover. This is the hot new thing where it's a bunch of people who may or may not be teenagers, but this has gone into sort of a racial conversation, according to one of the candidates for governor of where you're at, Florida. Did you hear Fishback talking about this?
11: Yes, I did.
20: All right. So Fishback, one of the guys running for governor, says that this isn't a problem with teens. This is a problem with a subculture within the black community. And he's going to start charging these kids as adults. And if they're not old enough to be charged as an adult, the parents will get charged. Your response, Raven?
11: Well, I agree with some of that. And I don't feel like this is strictly a thing with the black community. I think it's a teen thing. It's a cultural thing. It's a generation thing. But again, we're seeing a slip in parentage across the board of entitled, useless people. I mean, I just saw something of a kid, an activist, who glued his hand to the sidewalk. And I'm from the generation, if you would have been there until you had figured out a way to get yourself unglued, we would have left you there. But this really does come down to two things. It's the same problem we have across the board with our country right now, which is zero accountability. It is really hard for teens to take over when they're in jail for committing other crimes. It would be, if parents were going to jail, I can guarantee you, you know, that their kids would not be out doing these kind of things if the parents knew they were going to jail behind it. So we've got to have, you know, make parenting, and I can't cuss on the show, but make a whoopings great again. We have got to get these kids back in line. And if the parents can't control them, what do we expect the police or the government to do?
20: All right, Raven, how do the people listening find you online?
11: They can find me on any social media and RavenHarrisonForCongress.com.
20: There you go. Thank you, Raven. All right, let me play that audio from Fishback. This is a guy that's running for governor in Florida right now, and this is going to set up our next topic here. I want your response to this. Do we charge these kids with rioting? Do we charge their parents? Is it wrong to charge a parent? I mean, who can control what their 15-year-old does at 3 in the morning? So respond to this. We'll get the
8: response. It was not a teen takeover. What happened here on Friday night was a riot. We are not going to be able to address this issue because we're denying what it truly is. It's quite fitting that members of the media, including some here today, had no issue calling the events of January 6th a violent insurrection, when in fact no one was charged with insurrection. One thing that we have to confront is that black youth violence is a problem in Florida. The truth of the matter is that the group here on Friday night was almost exclusively young and black. There's something to be said about the root causes that lead a 12-year-old who was arrested here on Friday night to riot without parental supervision. 72% of black kids born today will be born to an unmarried mother. I'm here to announce three policies that would take effect immediately if I were governor. We will be charging anyone who participates in a so-called teen takeover with Florida State Statute 870-01, a third-degree felony of rioting. I'm also going to instruct state attorneys, including right here in the 13th Judicial Circuit, to make it so that any teen who is charged with aggravated rioting is charged as an adult.
20: And the other two things are they're going to use facial recognition software to go recognize anyone from the surveillance footage. And since the statute of limitation is 3 years, even after he's in office, he can go back for the riots that have happened before he was governor and go charge people that even just did the big teen takeover in Tampa on Friday. All right, you'll hear my reaction to the teen takeover pushback next. I'm James Parker, 800-288-9227. 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
28: How often do you stop to wonder whether you should share something that's revealing, maybe even embarrassing, with a partner, a friend, or even your boss? In her new book called Revealing, The Underrated Power of Oversharing, behavioral scientist Leslie John says doing just that can help you deepen relationships that are vital to your life. We need people to trust us in order to get things like love, friendship, and career success. That's what she told us. When you make yourself vulnerable by revealing something sensitive,

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2: On the ones.
4: An accident working in North Fort Worth, southbound I-35W, just after Western Center Boulevard. This is partially blocking the on-ramp. Traffic in the main lanes is backed up to 287, the Decatur cutoff. About a 10 to 15-minute delay. Eastbound North Loop 820 at Beach Street, you got a wreck blocking both of the main lanes. Traffic is squeezing by on the right shoulder. About a 5-minute delay from Riverside Drive. In Arlington, eastbound I-20, just before New York Avenue, there's a wreck. This is in the two right lanes. Stop-and-go traffic from Matlock. And in North Dallas, westbound 635 at Hillcrest, an accident. Two left lanes are blocked, also partially blocking the on-ramp to the Texpress lanes. You're jammed back to the High 5. That's a 20-minute delay. With WBAP First Traffic and Weather on the Ones, I'm Dave Allen.
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3: Your forecast from the WBAP On-Time Experts 24/7 Weather Center. Today, partly cloudy with isolated showers and thunderstorms, high near 86. Tonight, mostly cloudy, then gradually becoming clear with a low in the upper 60s. Tomorrow, mostly sunny with a high in the upper 80s. It's 85 degrees in Dallas and 85 in Fort Worth. U.S. and Iranian officials providing an update on peace talks between the two countries, as President Trump says they might be close to a deal. Ashley Webster has more from Tel Aviv.
6: Tehran painting a much murkier picture, including the country's foreign ministry that says the only focus for them right now is ending the conflict. President Trump, meantime, says negotiations are progressing nicely, but says there is no need to rush.
3: Sources say a potential deal between the U.S. and Iran would involve the gradual reopening of the Strait of Hormuz. Texas Instruments stock hit an all-time high.
7: On Friday, Texas Instruments saw its stock reach a record high of $315.57, up 5.8% from the previous day. Texas Instruments is investing in new production facilities and recently announced a $60 billion investment in semiconductor production. 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
3: 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I'm Mike Traina. 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
5: Hey there, happy Memorial Day. 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I am your host, James Parker. We'll get to our Memorial Day salute at 3:05 after the 3 o'clock news update. I have a lot of Memorial Day topics to address, and typically I've noticed a lot of organizations, states, and stadiums, events that are going on today. A lot of them stop and take a moment of silence at 3 o'clock, whatever your local time is. This isn't like 3 o'clock Eastern. And so kind of lining up with that tradition. Is that official? I know it's not a law, but is that a rule? Because I just see a lot of people doing it today at 3 o'clock. But if you have any input on that, the questions I'm asking are, is America still worth the ultimate sacrifice? Like, I have a son who's 15 now. 3 years, he wanted to go sign up for the military. Would I be okay with that? Absolutely. I think absolutely this country's worth the ultimate sacrifice. I'll explain coming up at 3:05. But if you have your input on that as well, you can send me an email, james@wbap.com. But what most of the cool kids do is send me Facebook messages these days. So I just wanted to sort of front load that. Currently, I wanted to talk about this pushback, because we had another team takeover in Tampa on Friday. And if you're not familiar with what the team takeovers are, it's the new term that we use for flash mobs. Now, flash mobs started out like sort of in the infancy of social media, when we figured out how we could quickly organize a bunch of people with like-minded, very specific niche interests. And then sometimes you'd have 20, 30 random people show up and they would start dancing around the fountain at the local mall. They're like, yeah, someone brought a boombox and we're all going to do the Thriller dance. Or they're going to do the Macarena at the train station at 4 o'clock on Saturday. Well, that sort of morphed into, hey, if we can gather a mob anytime we want and kind of grease the skids on organizing all this with these new social media tools, we can do this for nefarious purposes too. And so now it's kind of morphed into what's now called a team takeover. But you and I both know that that's just a rhetorical flourish for, and it's not young black kids. It's not all black kids there, but there is a subset within that culture that is doing this to a greater degree than other ones. You haven't seen a whole lot of flash mobs that are a bunch of Asian kids, have you? Have you seen a bunch of just Asian kids show up and start ransacking a gas station, going through a Target? You see a bunch of cowboy kids, cowboy hats and their boots, and they got pearl snap shirts. They're just going through a Target grabbing all the Funyuns. No? So we can be grown up, and we can, without being insensitive, we can talk about a real serious issue. What's going on with this? Why do we use the flowery language around it? We know why, because people don't want to be perceived as racist, because it's a very ugly thing, and rightfully so. But when the guy that's running to take Governor DeSantis' seat in Florida says he's going to be charging the kids with rioting, and if they're too young to be charged as an adult, he's charging their parents, I love that. I also like the fact that he's saying the ugly, abrasive, but true thing about the racial component in this, and that just helps us get to the bottom of it. Because the one thing I wish he would add in there that he didn't is, some of these kids were teenagers. Some of them were not teenagers. Some of them were black, and I'm sure some of them weren't black. But we never really get into how many of them have fathers. How many of them actually come from a broken home versus have their biological father in their house right now? How many of them were at church on Sunday?
6: It was not a teen takeover. What happened here on Friday night was a riot. We are not going to be able to address this issue because we're denying what it truly is. It's quite fitting that members of the media, including some here today, had no issue calling the events of January 6th a violent insurrection, when in fact no one was charged with insurrection. One thing that we have to confront is that black youth violence is a problem in Florida.
5: Okay, so that's the unpopular part. That's the part a lot of people are scared to say. And look, I have misgivings saying that too, because it's definitely not all black people. You know, we have Lawrence in Fort Worth that called in this morning when I was filling in for Matt Locke. His kids didn't participate in this. Lawrence didn't participate in stuff like this when he was growing up. You know, Alan West and his kids don't participate in stuff like this. So it's definitely not all black people. It's not even a majority of black people, but there is a subset within that community that's doing this. And so I think number one, admit the problem first. Don't call it a teen takeover. Teen takeover almost makes it sound fun. It's like, hey, we're having teen night at the club. We're not going to have alcoholic drinks, but we'll have extra security and your kid can go dance in a safe environment. That's not what's going on here. Destruction's going on. People are getting hurt. Property is being destroyed. There's a lot of theft, a little bit of violence thrown in there. So it's not a teen takeover, because it's not a takeover and it's not all teens. Aaron Magruder is the guy who gave you Boondocks. It was a hilarious comic for years. And then he got a cartoon. And I think this is on Cartoon Network. Not really sure, but he got a lot of people's attention because he did an episode where Martin Luther King was brought back from the dead and Martin Luther King was disappointed in this exact ghetto culture subset within the black community. And so he went on a media tour after this episode came out.
7: Is this it? This is what I got all those ass whoopings for. I had a dream once. It was a dream that little black boys and little black girls would drink from the river of prosperity, freed from the thirst of oppression. But lo and behold, some four decades later, what have I found but a bunch of trifling, shiftless, good-for-nothing. And I know some of you don't want to hear me say that word. It's the ugliest word in the English language, but that's what I see now.
5: And then there was a clip that he did. Now, this is from 2002, and I thought this was a little premature, but it might make more sense now. Now that I think about it, Aaron Magruder, the guy who wrote the script that you just heard, was given a commencement speech about this time of year at a historically black college, and he was saying timer's running out. Now, I think this is a little harsh, but generally speaking, he's looking in the right direction.
8: I really want you guys to understand that time is running out. And a lot of black people say that, but for real. Part of why the civil rights movement has been so successful, and part of why those who have come after in terms of our leadership have been able to maintain a presence, is that black people have always had a certain amount of moral currency that we have been using. And let me be the first to tell you, that's used up. White America has been watching us act like fools for a long enough time where any sympathy they may have had to our plight is completely gone. You can't be the proud, noble fighter when every single time someone sees a person that looks like you on television, they're acting like a damn fool. How would they know? How would they know you're not a damn fool?
5: So, I mean, time's running out. That's a little harsh, Aaron Magruder. I think most of us understand that what we see on TV is not the totality of the black experience, because I come from a very diverse part of Texas. And look, I realize that, of course, they're not all like that. My first teacher, Miss Hughes, when I was kindergarten, black woman, she wasn't like that. She wasn't part of that ghetto culture. She spoke properly and didn't do teen takeovers. No, she was great. The guy who taught me driver's ed, Coach Williams, knew him. He was friends with my grandmother. In fact, my grandmother worked at the same school. And when she got cancer, he came to visit her at the house. You think I hate him? You think I could possibly hate all blacks if that guy was in my life? And I know if you go to Arlington Cemetery, a lot of those bodies are from our black neighbors that gave the ultimate sacrifice. So don't worry. I mean, we're not about to race riot over here. I like the idea that time is running out and, you know, you should encourage your own community to improve its behavior at the bottom level there. But I think that behavior is coming right around the corner. I think Aaron Magruder was just a little bit ahead of his time. And that last soundbite might apply better to 2026 than when he said it in 2002. 800-288-9227. 800-288-9227. More about the greatness of this country on Memorial Day coming up on The James Show. 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
15: In Fort Worth, eastbound North Loop 820 now closed at Beach Street due to an accident. Traffic is stacking up right around I-35W. That's going to be about a 10 to 15 minute delay. Still finding slow traffic heading southbound on 35W from 287, the Decatur cutoff over to Western Center Boulevard due to an earlier wreck. Accident in Arlington, eastbound I-20 just before New York Avenue. This is in the two right lanes. Seeing about a 10 minute delay from Matlock. In Dallas on eastbound I-30, traffic is slowing as you move from right around Riverfront Boulevard over to 2nd Avenue. This is due to an earlier wreck, and that accident on the north side on westbound 635 at Hillcrest has been cleared. Still about a 5 to 10 minute delay from the High 5. With WBAP First Traffic, I'm Dave Allen.
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5: 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Hey, what are you at work too? At least I'm not the only sucker who had to work today. Thank you very much for hanging out. If this isn't your normal schedule, you know, if you're normally working at this time, I'm sorry I miss you every day. I'm sorry my show is inconvenient for your schedule. If you could just please, if you could just quit your job and get one that's more amenable to my schedule, that'd be preferred. But if you can't do that, then check out the podcast whenever you get a chance. I take most of the shows, not always, but most of the shows, and I'll chop them up and I'll put them in podcast form so you can listen to it whenever you want, whenever you want. Start, stop, pause, skip all the commercials, news, traffic, weather. It's great. You'll love it. The James Show podcast. But on Memorial Day, this is a good day to remember that out of Team Red and Team Blue, one of us loves this country and one of us doesn't. Now, the other side of the country will say that they love this country, especially when they're trying not to sound like bad guys. But let's go back to November here. John Stewart was saying the U.S. doesn't own patriotism. I mean, the right doesn't own patriotism in the U.S. I think we do, and I think this is a good day to recognize it. And remember this statement here when we get into July 4th, the 250th birthday of America, when you and I and everyone on Team Red is going to be high-fiving and celebrating the greatest country that ever lived. And there's going to be about half of this country that's butthurt thinking, well, this country sucks. All right, here's John Stewart in November.
16: You just want that person to give you your country back because you feel that you're this country's rightful owners. There's only one problem with that. This country isn't yours. You don't own it. It never was. There is no real America. You don't own it. You don't own patriotism. You don't own Christianity. You sure as hell don't own respect for the bravery and sacrifice of military, police, and firefighters. Trust me. I saw a lot of people on the convention floor in Cleveland with their Blue Lives Matter rhetoric who either remained silent or actively fought against the 9/11 First Responders Bill reauthorization.
5: Oh, stop
16: it. I see you.
5: Stop it. Yeah, well, you voted against one of my spending bills to create a government program, so I know you're not as patriotic as me. No, I think my fealty to the Constitution and the Founding Fathers and the fact that I fly this flag and I'm not embarrassed of it, the fact that I don't accuse half of this country of being racist, sexist, bigot, homophobe, I think that has a lot to... I mean, how can you love this country if you think half of it's racist, sexist, bigot, homophobe? Check this out. Here's another one. This was from 2 years ago around Memorial Day.
17: I'm here enjoying a nice day at the beach with my kids. And I turn around, I get these flags planted here on the beach by these MAGA. Listen, this is all America. We know you didn't storm the beaches to stake out your territory on the beach. This isn't the moon. I get it. This is America. But I'm sick of my flag being represented by white nationalist trash on a beach. Go yourselves.
5: Yeah, and then there's other people saying the American flag. It scares me. I'm scared.
18: Flag doesn't offend me. The American flag scares me. To me, waving the American flag is the equivalent of declaring yourself a KKK member or Proud Boys or whatever. It just indicates that you are a white supremacist. It indicates that you are a settler, colonial piece of sh**. Sorry. Not sorry. If you fly the U.S. flag, you are ideologically a settler colonial piece of and a colonizer.
5: Settler colonial piece of blank and a colonizer. That's what you're called if you move into someone else's homeland and then you don't assimilate to the native culture and you bring your own religion and culture and language and values and dress and mores and food. And then you set up little pockets of your previous culture in the homeland of the indigenous native culture. And then you eventually grow it and grow it and grow it until you outnumber the natives. And then it's yours. See, that's what colonialism is. And that's what's happening to us now. But it's bad when we do it. It's good when it's happening to us. Are the Frisco Indians not settler colonial pieces of S? Wait, what was the rest of that great description she gave us in our founding fathers?
18: I'm sorry. If you fly the U.S. flag, you are ideologically a settler colonial piece of and a colonizer.
5: Colonizer, yeah. So, yeah, what's the epic city? What's Sharia cities if not a colony? What are the people who put that up if not colonizers? Yeah, we know what's going on. 800-288-9227. 800-288-9227. Coming up next, my tribute to America on this Memorial Day 2026. I'm James Parker. It's News Talk 820-93.3 FM, WBAP.
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23: Have you ever noticed that you mostly breathe through one nostril at a time? Even when you're not sick, even when your allergies aren't bothering you. The body actually switches the dominant nostril as frequently as every 2 hours while we're awake. That's according to Adam Taylor, an anatomy professor at Lancaster University in the UK. This alternating cycle is automatic. It's regulated subconsciously by the hypothalamus and the brain, he said. Your body does this to give each nostril a chance to rest and repair so they don't get too dried out, which could make it easier for pathogens and inflammation to cause damage. Now, Taylor also said studies suggest the left nostril may be more dominant, and when the right nostril is dominant, the body is in a more alert or even stressed state. Who knew? Pretty fascinating stuff. I'm Dr. Sanjay Gupta, helping you live a better life.
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15: On the Dallas North Tollway southbound, just before 635, an accident in the two left lanes. This has traffic stacking up right around Beltline Road, a 5 to 10 minute delay. Still seeing very slow traffic heading westbound on 635, coming off the High 5 over to Hillcrest. This is due to an earlier wreck in Arlington, eastbound I-20, just before New York Avenue. An accident still blocking the right lane, about a 3 to 4 minute backup to Matlock. That accident in Fort Worth on eastbound North Loop 820, just after Beach Street, has been cleared. All lanes are open again. Traffic quickly unwinding from I-35W. The WBAP First Traffic and Weather on the Ones, I'm Dave Allen.
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8: Wet and stormy week at times across the area. We will see a chance of showers and some thunderstorms as we head through the rest of the day and into the evening hours. Won't rain everywhere, but locally heavy rain the biggest concern. Highs in the mid-80s. Then tonight, a few widely scattered storms through the evening. Low 69. Scattered storms again possible Tuesday. Highs in the mid-80s. Storms are likely widespread Tuesday night with locally heavy rain possible. 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For WBAP News, I'm meteorologist Mark Thibodeau at the Weather Channel.
2: It's 85 degrees in both Dallas and Fort Worth. President Trump says a deal to end the war with Iran is nearly finished. Ashley Webster is in Tel Aviv, Israel with the latest.
26: Iran continues to be defiant and even threatening to expand the war if the United States renews its attacks. President Trump, meantime, says negotiations are progressing nicely, as he put it. The talks are focused on a memorandum of understanding that reportedly involves a 60-day ceasefire extension, then reopening the Strait of Hormuz.
2: The president also wants Iran to give up its enriched uranium stockpile. It's a deadly holiday weekend so far on area lakes, WBAP's Cameron Fairchild reports.
27: Emergency crews have recovered the bodies of two men who drowned in separate incidents at Joe Pool Lake over the weekend. Neither victim was wearing a life jacket. In Henderson County, a boat overloaded with 12 people capsized on Cedar Creek Lake. Two young girls, ages 3 and 5, drowned. They were wearing life jackets but were trapped under the boat. All 10 adults swam to shore. And this morning, search teams at Lake Levan recovered the body of an off-duty Dallas firefighter who went missing while kayaking over the weekend. Cameron Fairchild, WBAP News.
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4: The Wisconsin Brewing Company has brewed one final 80-barrel batch of Schlitz beer, which is now gone after a decades-long decline, starting with a cost-cutting formula change back in the 1970s. The Joseph Schlitz Brewing Company, founded in Milwaukee in 1849, made Schlitz one of America's dominant beer brands during the 20th century. Paul Stevens, Fox News.
2: 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I'm Mike Traina. 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
5: 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I'm James Parker, News Talk 820, 93.3 FM, WBAP. Never has there been a better sacrifice than the people that we're honoring today. You know, some people gave their lives for causes that turned out to be not so noble in the long run. Like, think of all the guys that died for the Confederacy, or think of all the guys that died fighting for ISIS, or think of all the guys that died fighting for the Nazis. You know, there's a lot of people who are on some terrible causes. This one, it's the complete opposite end of the spectrum. There has never been a more noble endeavor than the United States of America. Aside from the resurrection of Jesus, the most important event in human history, the one that affects the entire planet, not just us, the entire planet the most, is the American Revolution. I don't think we appreciate, and myself included, I don't think we appreciate how amazing that event was. At the time that it happened, every country on earth had a king or a queen. They were all monarchies, or, you know, something close to it, like an empire, an emperor, or like a military dictatorship. But no one had a democratic republic. That was something that is from fairy tales, from antiquity, 1700 years ago. But we made one. Other revolutions happened. Other people were overthrown. In fact, England had tried this themselves in the mid-1600s. I don't know how familiar you are with British history, but the Oliver Cromwell years, when they threw out the king, it went so bad. They didn't make a beautiful republic that endured. They brought the monarchy back within a few years. In fact, France tried it right after we did, and it failed so spectacularly, they brought the monarchy back after they finally got rid of Napoleon the second time. So there's something really special about this country. There's something really special about what our founding fathers put together, where we went from a backwater colony that was completely agricultural to the moon. We went from being a side project from a pretty important country into the unquestioned hyperpower of the planet for about 100 years now. Let's go ahead and, if anyone slags the country, give them a little bit of grace. Because one of the great things about this country is you're allowed to be wrong. You're allowed to be an idiot. The people that went out and fought and died, you know, they say, well, they didn't die for this. No, actually, they went out and died so you could have freedom of speech, which includes freedom to say dumb things. And one of the dumb things that I'm getting really tired of hearing is about how this is some kind of evil, racist country. Check this out. We go down to middle school here, Stewart Middle School, where at Stewart Academy, the valedictorian gets to say a couple words at graduation last week, and it's just woke gobbledygook that almost breaks your heart. That, what is this kid, 13, 14 years old, and this is how he thinks of his own school? But then it dawns on you, it's probably this school that taught him this garbage.
10: I did it all, but I came to the graduation planning to give a speech about my trauma influencing me as a person. And black, brown, and mixed youth are facing oppression nowadays and being forced to fear your own identities. I had a speech ready to cheer on and encourage an oppressed youth, which makes up the entirety of the school. I was told by Mr. Dawson and Ms. Imes that there's a time and a place. My speech is too negative, it's too controversial. This school is built on racism, sexism, and homophobia. I encourage everyone here today to stand up for yourself, even if it makes a scene. This school is ridiculous.
5: Yeah, so there's concerns that who is putting this in a child's head? An eighth grader doesn't think this on his own, and that's not a path of thinking he would choose without outside intervention. I know. I have an eighth grader. She was just playing Minecraft right before the James Show started. I have a seventh grader. What's he worried about? Is he worried about the sexism, racism, and homophobia that is endemic in his faculty at the middle school? Or is he thinking about, hey, maybe I need another Star Wars Lego set? That's so sad. So let's go to another campus. This one is in Texas, University of Houston. A guy with a microphone is talking to some woman who looks like she's 20, maybe 24 at the most. She's wearing a hijab, which is kind of disappointing. It's like, hey, you're in America. You don't have to do that. But it turns out she's an Egyptian exchange student. And she thinks her life in Egypt is infinitely better than the United States.
9: I'm a woman in Islamic State. I've lived in Egypt my entire life. I just moved here 2 years ago.
11: Yeah,
9: well, genuinely, Egypt has... my life there, infinitely better than my life here. Infinitely better. I've lived in Egypt my entire life. My life there, infinitely better than my life here. It's way more fun. I feel way safer. Way safer. I've never had to walk out at night and think, oh, I should have pepper spray on me. Never. Ever. There's no place where you would go in, like, Cairo, Alexandria, whatever, where you'd feel actually unsafe.
11: So let me just ask you a super simple question. Mm-hmm. If in an Islamic state, let's say Afghanistan, let's say Iran, a woman decides to wake up and dress like that girl right there with the glasses and the shorts, is she going to be completely fine?
9: Am I from Iran, Afghanistan, Pakistan?
11: There are Islamic states.
9: Okay. There.
11: So is she going to be okay?
9: Yeah, I don't know. I'm not from there. I'm genuinely not from there.
11: I don't think she'd be okay.
9: However,
11: I don't think she'd be okay.
9: Back to Egypt.
5: Yeah, there's not a place you can go in Cairo or Alexandria where you don't feel safe. Ask Lara Logan. Lara Logan, she was a CBS News correspondent in the Arab Spring, February of 2011. She's in Tahrir Square in Cairo. She's in a mob of people. And she ends up getting sexually assaulted by a mob of about 200 men while reporting from Tahrir Square. They had to cut away from her. And she kept silent about it for over a decade and finally started doing interviews about it, what, just like a couple years ago? Yeah, other than that, though, other than if you're not wearing a hijab, then it's okay to rape you. Yes, women have a much better life over there. What a ridiculous thing to say. You have to be taught that. Because right now, you could take off that hijab at any moment and no one's going to say anything. In fact, you'd be more accepted and normal if you took off that hijab. And I know it's not that bad today, but I also know here in about 2 months, it's going to be 100,000 degrees outside and you wish you didn't have to dress like one of the Imperial Guards from Return of the Jedi. You'll wish you could take that hijab off your head. You wish you had the freedom that we give our women in the Western world. You wish that you had freedom of speech. Go back over there. Go back over there then. Because even if, look, I was trying to make be the most generous case here. And I guess from one point of view, she's at the University of Houston. And if you know where that's at in Houston, it's not a real good part of town. It's kind of rough over there. It's kind of ghetto. Kind of a place where you expect to hear gunshots. It happens so often, they probably don't get reported, and so they put up the shot spotter, and the shot spotter was racist. Look, in that case, I don't know. There is like 5% of me, maybe 10% of me, that's sympathetic to her case, because she may not have an impression. Like, if she thinks that's what the rest of America looks like, that's like a oops on us. Because you can go pretty much anywhere else in America and be safer than you are in Egypt. You may be in the one place. You may be in the, like, hyper dangerous, worst neighborhood Houston has to offer. And there's only a few neighborhoods like that in America. When I say a few, I mean, what, 100? So out of the, you know, 100% of the map, what is it, 1% of it's more dangerous than Cairo? And I'm not even sure that's more dangerous than Tahrir Square. Go ahead and take your hijab off. And in the middle of the night, walk through Tahrir Square, unaccompanied by an adult male. And we'll test your theory. You want to try that? But no, it's just sad because, you know, she was trained that too. Just like the middle school kid, she was trained to think that. No one who's taken an antiseptic, nonpartisan look at the standard of living for women in Egypt versus America could possibly come down on the side of Egypt. Cleopatra would choose America. Maybe not the third ward in Houston, but, you know, maybe like Humble or the Woodlands, or, you know, maybe like a Midlothian or something. 800-288-9227. Coming up next on The James Show, our friend James Varney from Real Clear Politics. 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
15: Eastbound I-20 before Matlock in Arlington. An accident has the two left lanes blocked. Seeing a 5-minute backup already to Cooper Street. The wreck on eastbound 20 before New York Avenue now moved onto the right shoulder. On eastbound I-30 approaching Fielder, there's an accident taking up the center lane. Traffic is stop and go from East Chase Parkway. That's a 5 to 10 minute delay. On the Dallas North Tollway southbound just before 6:35, a crash. Two left lanes are blocked. Just the right lane is getting by. 15-minute backup to Beltline Road. And on eastbound 635 at Preston Road, watch for a stalled vehicle. The right lane is blocked. With WBAP First Traffic, I'm Dave Allen.
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5: Happy Memorial Day, fellow Texans. I'm James Parker, News Talk 820, 93.3 FM, WBAP. My next guest is our buddy from Real Clear Politics, because I couldn't get anybody else to work on a weekend, but he doesn't have a life. James Varney, thank you for coming back on.
23: Hi, such James. Thanks for having me.
5: Such a glowing intro, isn't it?
23: Yeah.
5: All right. I want to run down our top stories of the day, just kind of rapid fire and cover as much ground as I can in this segment, and then you can get back to day drinking or whatever. Number one, the Iran war peace deal. We keep getting hints and head fakes that it's about to happen, and it keeps not happening. And, you know, after about 2 months of, well, it's almost over, it'll be over any day now, a lot of people are getting rightfully skeptical, Varns.
23: Yeah, it's kind of inexplicable, I think, James, at this point. The Babylon Bee, which, of course, always has its finger on the pulse, was saying that Americans, the White House says Americans will have to accept these higher gas prices so we can accomplish nothing in Iran. And I think, obviously, we haven't accomplished nothing. But it seems curious that there's been this supposed ceasefire in effect for, I don't know, more than a month. But then you read these stories that the Iranians aren't observing it, at least in the Straits of Hormuz, they're not. And I don't quite understand what the U.S. is doing at this point. Trump, as you just mentioned, keeps talking about a deal. We're on the verge of a deal, but nothing ever happens. And I don't know how far you can even trust the Iranian negotiators on that. So it's a curious situation.
5: We did get rid of the Ayatollah, but now that just makes this whole war an assassination with extra steps.
23: Yeah, I'm certainly their leadership has been decimated. It seems as if their military capabilities have been decimated, although there's been reports in the New York Times and some elsewhere that supposedly we haven't even done that well in that regard. I think that I take that with a dose of a grain of salt. But I think at this point, you got to wonder, is Trump just looking for an exit? And is he going to accept a deal so he can just get away from this thing, in which case I'm not sure that how much we've accomplished.
5: Well, here's the frustrating part, Varney. I've said on this show for the last 2 months, and I still stand by it, that when this is all said and done, Trump's going to say he won, and the Trump critics are going to say he lost. He's going to say it was the best deal, best peace deal ever. I know it, you know it. Everybody knows it. Believe me. And his critics will say it was a huge embarrassing failure and just a sign that he's a big fat idiot. So we're not ever going to get decent reporting on this.
23: No, those conclusions, I think, were pretty baked in the cake at the beginning. But, you know, you and I talked about this back when it started, and I was saying you never know how these things are going to go when they begin. You think you do, and you think you've got a great plan sketched out, but once these things get set in motion, they don't tend to go the way that you had it planned. So I'm not sure that this went as off the rails as some people want, like the people that are going to say Trump's a big fat idiot, as much as they think it did or want it to have done. But it does seem at this point to have been of dubious value, let's say.
5: Oh, I like that term. We're talking with James Varney from RealClearPolitics.com. The other big story of the weekend, another shooting at the White House. And I assume this was an attempt on the president's life. He didn't get very close. But this kind of seems to be happening a lot, Varns.
23: You know, I don't know if we see a lot of open gunfire outside the White House. As far as I can tell, this guy was just a complete looney tune. But he opens fire in broad daylight outside the White House. And fortunately, the Secret Service or the cops were there and killed the guy. But this goes to the whole thing that we've talked about with this inexplicable thinking that violence is in some cases an acceptable political solution. I mean, we see it with that creepy Mangione guy that allegedly killed the healthcare executive. We saw it with the guy with the gun at Kavanaugh. It goes all the way back even to that guy that shot up the Republican baseball team at a practice, if you remember that. This one, I think, is more like that lunatic that shot Gabby Giffords and those people in, what was that, Arizona? So I don't see a political angle here, but there does seem to be, as you said, a lot of high-profile incidents of people targeting prominent politicians. It's
1: right, and it's hard to delineate quiet. Because this guy, you and I both use the same description. He's crazy. He's a Looney Tune. He's a mental patient. But also Luigi Mangione, we don't consider him a mental patient, but don't you kind of have to be mental to think, I better kill the CEO of a healthcare company? You know, there's sort of a mental patient excuse that could be used for all of these.
23: I think for you and I, that seems crazy, right? But if you, or the guy that ran in at the White House correspondence dinner, you know, they are being told by, in some cases, that this is okay. If you can look at polling that shows you that the higher you've reached in education, like people with graduate degrees are the highest percentage of people that think that sometimes violence is okay. It's some shocking number, like more than a third of them. Whereas, you know, people that just went to high school and are going about their lives are like, no situation is that acceptable. And then you've got New York Times podcasters sitting around talking about, yeah, you know, it's no problem to steal from Whole Foods. And maybe Louis Mangione was doing us all a service because this healthcare executive is responsible for many deaths. I mean, it's insane, but it seems to be something that allegedly sane people are pushing.
1: So, James Varney, it's Memorial Day, the day we honor those who gave the ultimate sacrifice for our country. I think it's totally worth the ultimate sacrifice, even today in 2026. You probably do, too. Does half of the country think it's not?
23: I hope not. And I kind of doubt that it would be half the country. But I don't think there's any question that going back to the draft and the Vietnam War, you've seen a real drop in whatever, if you want to call it patriotism, whatever it is, the motivating factor that leads people to think their country is worth defending. And of course, even in Vietnam, the truth is that most of those guys weren't drafted. And most of the guys, you know, were there with the best of intentions and were honorable people. And by most, I don't mean like 52%. I mean, we're talking like 90%, right? So, and the military, look, in my family, my late father-in-law won a Distinguished Flying Cross in World War II. My father was a lieutenant commander in the Navy during Vietnam. My uncle was in the Air Force and served in Saigon in Vietnam. So, you know, I have a ton of respect for the military. But I do think that the percentage of people that don't has risen. I don't think it would be half. Do you really think it's that high?
1: I don't know. Because half of the people, like, do they think, does half this country think we're racist, sexist, bigot, homophobe, or do they just vote that way?
23: Well, again, they're getting told that, right? So,
1: yeah,
23: I it's hard to say, but I don't think that it's half the country. And hopefully on a day like Memorial Day, some of the, whatever the percentage is, looks at it and reconsiders.
1: All right, good stuff. What you got going on at Real Clear Politics these days?
23: We've got some energy stories coming up. We had a great story by Paul Sperry going back to Vindman and that crazy impeachment. And Peter and I have a podcast that I would encourage you and your listeners to watch at realclearinvestigations.com.
1: Oh, I'll check that out. Send me a link if you don't mind.
23: I will do so.
1: There he is. It's the great James Varney. You can see him at realclearpolitics.com, realclearinvestigations.com. 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
4: The president says talks deemed more professional from Iranian negotiators. I'm Mike Trina from the 24-hour Breaking News Center.
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3: On the ones.
5: Eastbound I-20 just before Matlock in Arlington. An accident now blocking the three left lanes. Only the right lane's getting by. The entrance ramp and exit ramp lane is also open. It's about a five-minute backup to Cooper Street. Southbound 360 at Mayfield got a wreck. It's in the two right lane stop-and-go traffic from 303 Pioneer Parkway. On the Dallas North Tollway, southbound just before 635, an accident. Only the right lane is getting by. Five-minute delay from Spring Valley Road. And a stalled vehicle eastbound 635. At Preston Road, the right lane is blocked. Traffic is slowing through that scene. With WBAP First Traffic and Weather on the Ones, I'm Dave Allen.
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4: Your forecast from the WBAP On Time Experts 24/7 Weather Center. Today, partly cloudy. Isolated showers and thunderstorms, high near 86. Tonight, mostly cloudy, then gradually becoming clear with a low around 69. Tomorrow, mostly sunny with a high near 87. It's 85 degrees in Dallas and 84 in Fort Worth. President Trump is hinting that a deal with Iran is closer than ever, taking to social media to say negotiations are proceeding nicely.
7: The president posting on social media, nobody has seen it, meaning the dealer knows what it is. It isn't even fully negotiated yet. So don't listen to the losers who are critical about something they know nothing about. Unlike those before me who should have solved this problem many years ago, I don't make bad deals, end quote. The president over the weekend did say the blockade remains in full effect, but did note that he believes that the communication with Iran is getting better, says that it is, quote, more professional.
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5: 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Oh, look, you don't have the day off either. You either have a really important job or a really unimportant job. That's where we're at on this Memorial Day. We won't comment on where I'm at. But we will hear from a couple of Medal of Honor recipients. This is cool because, look, Medal of Honor guys are guys who you can't question them. They volunteered. They stepped up, they went through it, and their most dire, stressful, challenging moment of their life, they made all the right decisions, all the brave decisions, and God only knows how I would react in that situation, how you would react in this situation, but we know these guys have done something spectacular and demonstrated that they have the intestinal fortitude and mental stability that you should listen when they have opinions on such things. So their names are both William. One of them is William Swenson. The other one is Matt Williams. So I'm just referring to them as the Williams for a shortcut here. But they were on Face the Nation yesterday. And the lady that is interviewing them, Brennan, she didn't sound very optimistic. She's like, I understand you're optimistic, but in such a dark time like this, I mean, how do you explain yourselves?
6: We are coming up on this 250th anniversary of the American experience. What specifically makes you optimistic? Because this country at times can feel dark these days. There's a lot of darkness. What makes you feel optimistic?
7: Well, ultimately, because we're in Washington, D.C., and everything revolves around politics, we have to remember that politics aren't everything. American lives continue on. Children are born, children go to school. Lives are achieved. Dreams are achieved. This country is a great place. It's not politics. It's not just what's the news bites coming off of media. Ultimately, we continue forward as a country, continually imperfect, continually evolving forward, always trying to achieve a more perfect union. That's what's important to remember, what we can achieve aspirationally. No other place in history, time, or on this planet have ever gotten to where we are today. We need to be proud of that, and we need to remember that is what we stay focused on. What we can be.
6: What we can be. And the promise of it. What makes you optimistic?
8: It's so important to remember who we are as a country and take an opportunity to celebrate that and think about all the challenges that we've overcome, how far we've actually come. You know, I think if you frame it that way, you think very deeply about our trials and tribulations from the beginning to today. We've made tremendous strides. Our country is, you know, we're a global superpower. Our economy is doing well. All those things are great. And take politics aside, out of this whole conversation. Be grateful for what you've got and the opportunities that it's provided for you. And if you do that, I don't see how you can't be optimistic about our future.
5: Yeah, I'm pretty optimistic about our future. One of the reasons I'm optimistic about our future is because we've been the forefront on all the big technological advancements in your life. And it used to not be that case. That was something really recent. You know, when we first started, we were just sort of an agricultural colony. And then the Industrial Revolution comes on. The British start doing cool things with steam, making little engines and then boats and then choo-choo trains and then all kinds of factory machines where they're replacing textile workers and they're replacing factory workers and they're doing the Industrial Revolution. Well, we were second to that. British beat us to it and France was kind of ahead of us and Germany was ahead of us for a while. And we kind of passed them up. I don't know, around 1900 to World War II, there was sort of a changing of the guard. But since World War II, it's been all us, baby. We have the overwhelming majority of all the inventions, all the patents, all the technological advancements, Nobel Prizes in science. I mean, even things like Olympic medals. We are just all over all of it. We are the top of the heap of all of that. And if you look out on the new future, the medium-term frontier, we're poised to be ahead on that too. when it comes to supercomputing, when it comes to AI, when it comes to all the technological information advancements we're making, when it comes to space travel, when it comes to just frivolously launching a electric vehicle to Mars with a dummy in it, a robot in it. We're doing that. Who else is doing that? Anyone else doing that? Anyone else have private space travel? Does anyone else have three different private space travel companies? Who are the big tech giants in the world? Russia and China have both tried to make their copies of our Facebook and our Google and our Amazon. But it's just not quite working out. They can't copy our Netflix. So we are at the forefront of all that. And as long as we don't do something stupid like slow roll the building of data centers, geniuses, there's no reason why we can't continue to be the top. Because every time there was one of these big advancements, that was a chance for someone to knock us off. You know, the technology was there since the 60s to do this whole internet thing, but we were the ones who embraced it in the late 80s and early 90s and made it happen. If France had done that, if Germany had done that, if Russia had done that, if China had done that, they would be ahead of us. If Japan would have done that, they would have been ahead of us. We would be all on the Japanese version of Facebook. They would just have an English translation for it because they're way ahead of us and they can do things we can't. But we stayed ahead in the 90s when that was a big deal. We stayed ahead with all the smartphones. Now we're staying ahead with all the AI. And I'm nothing but optimistic about our future. Because I don't think even I understand how much affluence AI is about to bring us. And, you know, I'm starting to sound like a little like Elon on this one, but we don't even know how good this is going to be. Have you heard Elon talk about this? Where he talks about the level of affluence. He was recommending people, you don't even have to, dude, don't even bother saving for retirement anymore. We're all going to be so rich in a few years, it'll be silly to even think about. Now, I'm not that far down the road, but I'm definitely open to that conversation. 800-288-9227, 800-288-9227. Coming up next, Konstantin Kissin will make the case that we are not a racist country. And if that's our biggest sin and we're past that, then there's not a whole lot to complain about in America. I'm James Parker. 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
22: Accident still working in Arlington on eastbound I-20 before Matlock. It is now blocking all four of the main lanes. Traffic is getting by, though, in the entrance ramp and exit ramp lane. You're backed up to Bowen Road. This is going to be about a 20 to 25-minute delay. Southbound 360 at Mayfield, an accident. Two right lanes are blocked. It's a five-minute backup to 303 Pioneer Parkway. Stalled vehicle in North Dallas, eastbound 635 at Preston Road. The right lane is blocked. And in Mesquite, still have construction set up. Eastbound Highway 80 approaching Galloway Avenue. Only the left lane's getting by. 10-minute backup to Gus Thomason. With WBAP First Traffic, I'm Dave Allen.
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5: Happy Memorial Day from the greatest country the world's ever known. I'm James Parker. 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Really, Guns N' Roses? Can I get that scratch from the bumper list? Tell Bruce I don't want Guns N' Roses on the bumper list. And don't at me, people. I don't need to hear your opinion on Axl Rose or Slash or any of that. Constantine Kissin is his name. Now, I think he's a Greek guy, but from Britain. Like, his ethnicity is Greek. Obviously, he has a very Greek-sounding name. It's spelled with K's. But he was making the case about Western civilization as a whole. But this really applies to both individually Britain and America and really the whole Western world. We're talking about Australia, New Zealand, Canada, U.S., Britain. The idea that these are racist countries is not only not true, it's completely laughable because we're the least racist countries. We're the countries that brought the world this whole dumb diversity, equity, and inclusion thought process that goes too far in the other direction. In fact, we're so open-minded, that's our problem, not racism. Our inability to recognize race, if it makes some people uncomfortable, is more of a problem than actual white supremacists out there. But he said it in a nice, eloquent way. I thought you would appreciate this.
24: We've spent a very long time now being afraid to say something that we should say, which is the accusation that we are the most intolerant or places that are defined by racism and slavery and all of this other stuff. It's not just false, it's the exact inversion of the truth. It's the exact inversion of the truth. It's the exact opposite of the truth. And I debate these people all the time, right? I say to them, whether it's, you know, TV or whatever, and I say to them, look, even behind closed doors, I will say this to people. You're a black woman, or you're a this, or you're a that. Where would you rather live than in Britain, or Canada, or America, or Australia, or New Zealand, like five countries? I'm sure I've forgotten some. But it's not many countries, and they're all Western countries, right? So if you would rather live somewhere else, name me. Is it China? Is it Russia? Is it Japan? Where are these beautiful places full of tolerance and all of this? We are the best at the very thing that we are being accused of being terrible at. The same with slavery. Slavery existed in the entire world, and then the West ended it.
5: Right. So not only do we not deserve the criticism for being racist, we deserve the praise for being the people who got rid of it. So, yeah, that's something that if you're new to the James Show, you just need to get used to this. America's the best country ever. It's not even close. Like, it is a long, long distance to second place. Yes, we're better than the British Empire, the Spanish Empire, the Roman Empire, the Byzantines, or anyone you can come up with. Because the number one comeback is, if we're not the greatest country ever, who is? Who is better? Who would you put above us? Egypt?

0: Okay, so now after this, you know, we all celebrate freedom. We're the greatest. Capitalism is better than socialism. I know it. You know it. Everybody knows it. Believe me. Somehow, how did we get this goober to be the mayor of New York City, Zoran Mamdani?
1: New York City!
0: Doesn't, I mean, the name sounds like a Saturday Night Live character. Well, what's the name of the new mayor? Zoran? Really? What is he, like a genie of the lamp? So here he is, making fun of Margaret Thatcher's old line that with socialism, the problem with socialism is eventually you run out of other people's money. And he just says like a fantasy line. And he gets wild applause, and it just, this is makes me slap my forehead so hard it leaves a handprint.
2: Of the Margaret Thatcher quote, "The problem with socialism is that you eventually run out of other people's money. If anything, my friends, it seems that you eventually need a socialist to clean up the mess."
0: What are you idiots cheering for?
2: On January.
0: So when does that ever happen? Eventually, you need a socialist to clean up the mess. And one time in history, that's happened. Because when we split Germany in half, we made half of it socialist, half of it capitalist. Who had to rescue whom? Were people going from West Berlin to East Berlin so fast and heavy that they had to put up a wall? Or was it the socialists that had to put up the wall? Zoran Mamdani? When the Soviet Union fell and the Iron Curtain was no more, and you had a bunch of satellite states in Eastern Europe that could remain communist or they could have liberalized, lowercase l, liberalized toward capitalism, what did every single one of them do? Poland, Hungary, Romania, Czechoslovakia, or Czechia and Slovakia now, all the Yugoslav goobers, Bulgaria, what did they all do? They all ran toward capitalism. They had had 70 years of your stupid socialist economy and they hated it. Where's the opposite happened? Where has there been a 70-year experiment in free market capitalism and then it collapsed so the socialists had to run in and clean up the mess? It's never happened. And so where does this cheering come from? That's the frustrating part. He says something that's just economically and historically illiterate and people just scream their head off. What the heck's going on?
2: Of the Margaret Thatcher quote, "The problem with socialism is that you eventually run out of other people's money. If anything, my friends, it seems that you eventually need a socialist to clean up the mess."
0: Listen to him scream. What, is Taylor Swift coming out? That's so frustrating. Because he didn't explain, yeah, we run out of other people's money, but no, he didn't even explain how Margaret Thatcher was wrong. Yes, sure, we're broke. We're going to come clean up the mess. And then what are you going to do? You're going to start the French Revolution, start guillotining 20,000 of your own citizens? You're going to have a five-year plan in Russia that ends up killing, starving out a few million Ukrainians? Are you going to have a five-year plan, a great leap forward in Maoist China, end up killing 50 million of your own citizens? Are you going to have the great purge from the Khmer Rouge in Cambodia? This is the history of socialism, Zoran Mamdani. You know, you don't come in and clean up other people's mess. You come in, you appropriate everything, take it over by the state, you oppress your enemies, start mass graves, and eventually you get down to where people have to break into the zoo and eat the animals. What step are you on? Where's the clean up the mess part? I guess there is less of a mess in the zoo if you've ate all the animals because you're starving. 800-288-9227. 800-288-9227. Sorry, I just couldn't let that one go. Not on Memorial Day. Coming up next, tomorrow is an election day here in North Texas, and I'll give you a quick preview. We're not going to tell you who to vote for, just what the heck's going on. I'm James Parker. 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
10: Have you ever noticed that you mostly breathe through one nostril at a time? Even when you're not sick, even when your allergies aren't bothering you. The body actually switches the dominant nostril as frequently as every 2 hours while we're awake. That's according to Adam Taylor, an anatomy professor at Lancaster University in the UK. This alternating cycle is automatic. It's regulated subconsciously by the hypothalamus in the brain, he said. Your body does this to give each nostril a chance to rest and repair so they don't get too dried out, which could make it easier for pathogens and inflammation to cause damage. Now, Taylor also said studies suggest the left nostril may be more dominant, and when the right nostril is dominant, the body is in a more alert or even stressed state. Who knew? Pretty fascinating stuff. I'm Dr. Sanjay Gupta, helping you live a better life.
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3: Operation Storm Watch in effect in north central Texas, as a severe thunderstorm warning is in the Tarrant County area. We'll have more coming up here. I'm Mike Trina from the 24-Hour Breaking News Center.
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2: On the ones.
4: In Arlington, eastbound I-20 now shut down at Cooper Street due to this accident. Traffic is coming to a standstill right around Park Springs Boulevard, seeing at least a 35-40 minute delay. The accident on southbound 360 at Mayfield has been cleared. Heavy traffic from 303 Pioneer Parkway. Looks like we got an accident now in the mid-cities, westbound 183 just before East Loop 820, right around the Bedford-Euless area. There's a left lane blocked as well as the right shoulder. Traffic is backed up to the 121 merge. It's a 25-minute delay. And in Carrollton, watch for a wreck eastbound on the Bush Turnpike just after Kelly Boulevard. Two right lanes are blocked. With WBAP First Traffic and Weather on the Ones, I'm Dave Allen.
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3: It's Operation Storm Watch on the WBAP On-Time Experts 24-7 Weather Center. The National Weather Service in Fort Worth has issued a severe thunderstorm warning for northeastern Tarrant County. Until 4:30. At 3:46 p.m., a severe thunderstorm was located over Haltom City, moving west at 25 miles per hour with 60 mile per hour wind gusts, quarter-sized hail. People outside should move immediately to shelter or inside a strong building. Again, the National Weather Service in Fort Worth has issued a severe thunderstorm warning for northeastern Tarrant County until 4:30 p.m. Otherwise, tonight, it'll be mostly cloudy, then gradually becoming clear with a low around 69. Tomorrow, mostly sunny with a high around 87. Currently, it's 84 degrees in Dallas and 84 in Fort Worth. 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President Trump marked Memorial Day with traditional remarks, but also referenced the ongoing conflict with Iran. David Spunt at the White House with details.
7: During his speech at Arlington National Cemetery on Memorial Day, he did mention those U.S. service members who were killed supporting Operation Epic Fury.
8: In Operation Epic Fury, we lost 13 wonderful souls, wonderful special people. These incredible men and women gave their lives to ensure that the world's number one state sponsor of terror will never have a nuclear weapon. Oh, and they won't. They will never have a nuclear weapon.
7: Over the weekend, Trump met with advisors hoping to hammer out some sort of deal with Iran, but none came to pass yet. Patience is the key, according to the president's top diplomat, who is touring India.
3: While details have not been released in a social media post, the president said negotiations are proceeding nicely. 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
9: 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SpaceX hoping for a $2 trillion valuation to raise $75 billion in cash. Anthropic and OpenAI not far behind. Cerebras Systems went public here in May, reaching a valuation of $63 billion with less than $800 million in sales. 80 times sales and losing money. Ooh, that's generous. 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
3: 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I'm Mike Trina. 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
0: All right, don't forget, there is an election day tomorrow in Texas. I'm James Parker, News Talk 820-933 FM, WBAP. Welcome to the James Show on this Memorial Day weekend. I guess Memorial Day, period. But tomorrow is an election day. We had the early voting. We're already through that. And this isn't the first vote. This is the runoff. And, you know, we have so much going this year. We had the original early vote that happened 3 months ago. And then we had the vote that happened at the beginning of the month. What was that? May 2nd or May 5th or whenever that was. And then May 6th. And then this is the runoff to the election that happened back in February. But this is going to determine who's going to be on the ballot for our next round of voting happening in November. WFAA did a fantastic preview of tomorrow's election.
10: Tomorrow, voters across Texas head to the polls for the primary runoff election. Among the most closely watched races is the Republican race for U.S. Senate. Incumbent Senator John Cornyn is facing Texas Attorney General Ken Paxton, who received the endorsement of President Trump. The race to replace Paxton as Attorney General is also a competitive one between Congressman Chip Roy and State Senator Mays Middleton. On the Democratic side, Colin Allred is asking Dallas voters to send him back to Congress. He's hoping to unseat incumbent Julie Johnson in the 33rd District.
0: So that's what's going on there. One famous name that is not on the ballot anymore. I mean, there's going to be a couple. But I'm really surprised here that Jasmine Crockett isn't going to be on the ballot. She's not going to be on the ballot in November. She lost her jungle primary back in February to James Tallarico. Not even a runoff. That's kind of the shocking part. Not even a runoff. But just to, you know, fill in the gaps of our memory because we've gotten so used to her. Here is a nice cup of her saying you're not patriotic.
11: You can wave all the flags you want to, but I am telling you right now that the most unpatriotic people that we have in this country are MAGA and this president. We are the real patriots, and it is time for us to take our flag back and show people what America is about. You can't say that you love the Constitution while decimating it with every single stroke of a pen for an executive order, while decimating it, while you are disrespecting our troops that have signed up to protect our freedoms, not just here, but abroad. And then you're taking people's freedoms away using those exact same troops.
0: Another local news here beyond the primary. WFAA had a report that I'm kind of scratching my head over. Like, I mean, on one hand, I get it. On the other hand, this is totally not necessary. So you remember last year when there was a shooting at the Dallas ICE facility about three blocks up from where the WBAP studios are? You remember that? Some Antifa guy got up there and out of some antipathy toward ICE and law enforcement and Trump and MAGA and you. We went up there and squeezed off some rounds hoping to take care of some of the Gestapo. He ended up accidentally killing two illegal immigrants. Or I think one of them was actually legal, like had papers. But he ended up killing two immigrants in a painful fit of irony there. But WFAA has this story about how in Oak Cliff they made a mural for the two victims. And then they're going to tell you the story as if this, boy, this is just the country we live in today with all this, you know, these Trumpian idiots and these MAGA fools and this ICE enforcement and this antipathy toward the immigrant community, which it wasn't one of us. It wasn't one of you. It wasn't an anti-immigrant. It was a pro-immigrant activist that ended up murdering these people. It was a left-wing guy. The same people that are on the team of the folks who did this mural. That was one of your teammates. They'll be making a anyway. Let me play you the report.
12: A new mural honoring the two people killed at the ICE facility in Dallas last year is now on display in Oak Cliff. It's painted outside a coffee shop on Jefferson Avenue, where people have also been leaving flowers and messages. Organizers say the memorial is both a celebration of life and a call for justice and accountability.
13: Show the beauty of, you know, of both the people, Norlon and Miguel, and, you know, show something beautiful for the family that we can at least create something that honors their memory.
12: Now, Norlin Guzman Fuentes and Miguel Angel Garcia were killed last September when a gunman fired shots at that ICE facility.
0: Yeah, they didn't say that it was an Antifa guy that did it, right? They didn't say it was a pro-illegal immigration activist. They didn't say it was a left-wing activist. They didn't say it's a Democrat activist. They didn't say any label. It's so weird how they choose. I mean, it's not weird. You know what the game is. But no labels there. What color was the guy that shot him? Well, come on. This is a good time to build up antipathy towards whites, and I know y'all love to do that in every other situation. Oh, that's right. You don't even really hate whites. You just exploit racial suffering for political gain. That's right. But this is not helpful. This is not a good thing. Oh, it's bad to remember people who were shot from needless violence. No. The problem is you go down Jean Botham Boulevard to Jefferson, you take a right, and there's this mural. You come back up to downtown. You can't have constant reminders that society is divided without further dividing society. There is a limit. Like, I'm not saying we should erase our history or forget what the evil stuff the Democrats did in the name of racism throughout the first half of this country. But we've gone too far. So you have Jean Botham Boulevard from the Amber Geiger shooting. And when was that? 2016? So look, 10 years ago, a white person unjustly killed a black person. Let's remember that forever. Then let's skip over the 400 blacks that were murdered by other blacks in the meantime until we get some people of color who were murdered by an Antifa activist. And since that can draw sympathy toward the immigrant community, we'll make a mural for these guys. What the heck for? Why not for a mural for any of the other people that were murdered in Dallas? Why just these? Well, because it serves the political purpose. They will exploit the suffering of what they even consider disenfranchised, marginalized, exploited minorities just for political purposes. And that's all this mural is. All right, we're going to step aside Operation Stormwatch. We have a weather emergency. We go to the WBAP newsroom. I'm James Parker. 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
14: Operation Stormwatch on WBAP. Meteorologist Brad Barton from the On-Time Experts 24/7 Weather Center. We have severe thunderstorm warnings and a flash flood warning coming out for Tarrant County right now. Stand by as we alert our other stations in the area on WBAP.

0: We interrupt programming at the request of the National Weather Service to activate the North Texas Emergency Alert System. The National Weather Service issuing a flash flood warning and a severe thunderstorm warning for Tarrant County until 6 p.m. Doppler radar indicates slow-moving thunderstorms producing heavy rain over northern Tarrant County, drifting southeast at about 5 miles per hour. Once again, a severe thunderstorm warning and a flash flood warning for Tarrant County until 6 p.m., a severe thunderstorm in Tarrant County drifting southeast at 20 miles per hour. All North Texas stations affected by this alert are requested to relay the preceding message. Just a quick radar update on you. We have this particular storm that's over central Tarrant County. Additional thunderstorms are underway to the southeast of there, down toward Arlington, Mansfield, Midlothian, and down to Grand Prairie, and even into Kaufman County. These storms are slowly moving almost to the east at about 10 miles per hour, so they're going to continue to produce some flash flooding downpours in the area. But once again, these are the warnings that are out for now for Tarrant County in terms of the severe thunderstorm warning and flash flood warning. We'll keep you advised. Live from the WBAP On-Time Weather Center, I'm meteorologist Brad Barton.
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11: A better life with Dr. Sanjay Gupta.
12: We all know how important it is to stay active as we age, especially as we get older. But I've come to realize that for as good as people are about getting their cardio in, A lot of older folks really don't seem to be doing the recommended amount of strength training or even understand why it's so important. It helps you stay functional and therefore independent for as long as possible. Certified strength and conditioning specialist Dana Santis says a great place to start is not with dumbbells or barbells, but with your body weight, which allows you to build strength while also learning how your body moves and where your limitations exist. It also reduces the risk of overwhelming your connective tissue, which adapts more slowly than muscles as we get older. Once you're comfortable, you can dial up that intensity, but do it slowly, do it carefully. I'm Dr. Sanjay Gupta, helping you live a better life.
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14: In Arlington, eastbound I-20 remains closed from Cooper Street over to Matlock due to an accident. Traffic is backed up to Park Springs Boulevard, at least a 30-minute delay. Some high water reported now in Hearst on eastbound 183 just after Bedford-Euless Road. This has traffic backed up onto North Loop 820 in the eastbound lanes from just before Boulevard 26. Also seeing a slowdown on northbound East Loop 820 as well. That accident on westbound 183 at Bedford-Euless Road has been cleared, but you're also dealing with some high water. And in Dallas, still have road work underway. Northbound I-35E on the ramp to eastbound I-30. Only the right lane is getting by. With WBAP First Traffic, I'm Dave Allen.
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16: Hey there, happy Memorial Day. I'm not trying to ruin your holiday, but we got to talk about some nasty teachers in Texas. I'm James Parker, News Talk 820, 93.3 FM, WBAP. To get an assist with this, Aaron, I'm starting to have like a reverse Pavlovian response for whenever I hear your name. I'm like, oh God, what's going on now? But Aaron Anderson, Texas scorecard on the dirty teachers stories. Welcome back, Aaron. Sorry for the terrible intro.
17: Thanks for having me back, James. Sorry it's always on this terrible topic, but you know, Texas families need to know that this is still going on inside our schools.
16: So let's start with one that you put up today. What, they make you work on Memorial Day?
17: No, actually, I wrote about this one at the end of the day on Friday, but it was getting late, and so they just held it for publication on Monday since we were out. But sad to say, hardly a day goes by where there is not one of these reports. This was actually an update. A band director out in Abilene had been arrested in January, and a grand jury has just now indicted him. It's a possession of child sexual abuse material charge, which we're seeing a lot of inside our schools, unfortunately. People who are interested in, you know, pictures and videos of child sex around our children all day long. It's a problem. So this band director out in Abilene, one of the things I wanted to kind of point out to your readers, that something that we've been following and covering at Texas Scorecard, is some new legislation passed last year has opened up some new tools for the state to use in cases like this. And this band director, Lance Mosley, is an example. He had his Texas teaching certificate indefinitely suspended by the TEA once he was charged. And he has also been added temporarily to the do not hire registry of teachers who, you know, people who are not allowed to work inside our public schools. It used to be you had to wait for a final conviction on a lot of these cases for these people to get,
16: to get removed from the
17: system. So now they're able, you know, when there's serious charges like this, we're able to, the state is able to remove them from the system while the case is litigated. And so that's an advance.
16: Let me hit pause on Aaron Anderson from TexasScorecard.com. We have another emergency weather update and the WBAP newsroom.
18: 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Mike Trana in the WBAP newsroom. The National Weather Service in Fort Worth has issued a severe thunderstorm warning for northeastern Tarrant County until 4:30. Also, it is doing one for Ellis County as well in Ellis County. So give us a moment now while we alert other stations here on WBAP.

0: 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The National Weather Service in Fort Worth has issued a severe thunderstorm warning for central Ellis County until 4:45 p.m. At 4:09 p.m. Central Daylight Time, a severe thunderstorm is located near Waxahachie, moving southeast at 25 miles per hour with 60 mile per hour wind gusts and quarter-sized hail. People outside should move immediately to shelter inside a strong building. Again, the National Weather Service has issued a severe thunderstorm warning for central Ellis County until 4:45 p.m. All North Central Texas stations affected by this alert are requested to rebroadcast the preceding announcement.
1: All right, we're back on the James Show here, continuing with Aaron Anderson from Texas Scorecard. com, and we're going over the bad apples of teachers here in North Texas. You had another story last week about a Texas teacher and baseball coach in Collinsville ISD that got in trouble. And this is something we see a lot, is the guys that are in extracurriculars, the band directors, the coaches. And I find that a little discomforting, knowing that these are the type of faculty that goes on trips with students. So that's kind of a big flag.
2: Well, you're right, James. And actually, that's one of the reasons that we see these cases with, those coaches and band directors, because they have that access to students, access, away from campus, away from parents, outside school hours with extra, practices and lessons and whatnot. So they have the opportunity to commit these crimes more so than maybe others do. And so we do see that it's a problem. This coach in Collinsville, he's been on leave. He was on leave since October, and the school district tried to fire him, and he appealed, and we'd been waiting for some resolution. And I finally called up the school and says, what's the status? They said, oh, he's no longer with the district. Whatever that vague statement means. What it means is that he's resigned, because there's only two ways for teachers to leave a district. They're fired or they have resigned. But he managed to stay on paid administrative leave from October until, May. No charges have yet been filed against him, and they may not be. The police have been, investigating supposedly for this long period of time. But the fact remains that he violated school policies and the educator's code of ethics, which says you may not have these kind of social media interactions with students. And that's what happened. The charge they are investigating him for is called grooming. It's a third degree felony. It's serious. So it's not just, hey, we were just joking around with some text messages and whatnot. It's like, this is simply not allowed. And so whatever happens criminally, the school district reviewed all the evidence and determined he was not suitable to continue working around their students. And again, pursued firing him. He's now gone. Another intrepid investigator found that at a previous school district, he'd actually been, he was demoted. He wasn't fired, but it was suggested he might look for somewhere else to work, because this coach also has a big history of being very volatile on the field and, bullying students and things like this. And there was an incident back at a previous district that was on the record, but apparently was not enough to discourage Collinsville from hiring him for their team, because he won a couple of state championships. So that is the priority put on when it comes to some of these coaches. It's championships over student safety.
1: Well, what's more important, Anderson, the safety of our students or baseball championships? And that's a rhetorical question. So obviously,
2: well, the press releases always say safety.
1: Right, you would think. But no, the school that he got in trouble for, according to your report here from 2019, was right around the corner from Buck Tussle. He was in White House ISD. That's also known as Patrick Mahomesville. But one of the complaints called this guy the biggest jerk in East Texas. So I guess I lost my title. All right. Someone beat me up.
2: Right. So I mean, this is the reputation that he has, but it did not discourage other districts from hiring him.
1: All right. So we just focus on the ones that are around here. But you had some stories about a teacher in the Houston area. There's another one in the San Antonio area. No one can escape this scourge here in Texas. And as long as you're doing some good reporting on it, we'll keep having you on the show. Thank you so much, Aaron Anderson, for helping us keep up with this. All right, you can check out her awesome reporting, TexasScorecard.com. It's one of the few places I don't mind getting a daily email from, so if you want to sign up for the Texas Minute, go to TexasScorecard.com, and you can have these horrifying stories sent right to your mailbox every morning. No, there's a lot of other good stuff in there as well. Okay, we're going to continue with the Memorial Day Spectacular on The James Show, 800-288-9227. I'm James Parker on Newstalk 820-93.3 FM, WBAP.
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0: 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I'm Mike Traina from the 24-Hour Breaking News Center.
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2: On the ones.
3: In Arlington, eastbound I-20 still shut down at Cooper Street due to an accident investigation. Traffic is backed up to right around Park Springs Boulevard, about a 35-40 minute delay. Heading westbound on I-30, traffic a little sluggish from Ballpark Way over to Fielder. Heavy traffic volume as you make your way to Cook's Lane. Westbound 183 from the 121 merge over to Loop A-20, that's about a 10-minute drive. It cleared that high water on the eastbound side of 183 at Bedford-Euless Road. And in Mesquite, eastbound Highway 80, just before Galloway Avenue, construction in the right lane, just the left lane is getting by. About a 10-minute backup to Gus Thomason. With WBAP First Traffic and Weather on the Ones, I'm Dave Allen.
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0: It's Operation Storm Watch from the WBAP On-Time Experts 24-7 Weather Center. The National Weather Service in Fort Worth has issued a severe thunderstorm warning for central Ellis County until 4:45 p.m. At 4:09 p.m., a severe thunderstorm is located near Waxahachie, moving southeast at 25 miles per hour. It has 60-mile-per-hour wind gusts and quarter-sized hail. People outside should move immediately to shelter inside a strong building. Again, the National Weather Service in Fort Worth issuing a severe thunderstorm warning for central Ellis County until 4:45 p.m. Otherwise, tonight mostly cloudy, then gradually becoming clear with a low around 69. Tomorrow mostly sunny with a high near 87. Tomorrow night, cloudy with showers and thunderstorms likely. Rainfall between a quarter to a half inch and low around 70. It's 84 degrees in Dallas and 83 in Fort Worth. News brought to you by Mullen & Mullen Injury Law Firm. President Trump promises a deal with Iran and to address its nuclear program, claiming it will be stronger than the nuclear deal negotiated under the Obama administration. Jeff Paul in Dubai with details.
6: The framework is said to be 90 to 95% complete. Iran would reportedly give up its stockpile of enriched uranium, stop enriching it, and help reopen the strait, and agree to broader regional ceasefire. In exchange, Iran would get sanction relief, a gradual easing of the U.S. blockade, and broader economic normalization. Now, President Trump also says that if they do get this deal between the U.S. and Iran across the line, that he would like to see more countries sign up for the Abraham Accords.
0: Texas Republican Senator Ted Cruz, in a post on X, said it would be a disastrous mistake if Iran is allowed to enrich uranium and control the Strait of Hormuz. Your money news brought to you by NetWorthRadio.com. A self-driving taxi company is pumping its brakes in two cities.
7: Waymo is suspending its service in both Atlanta and San Antonio after its driverless taxis found themselves stuck in flooded roadways. Waymo is recalling those cars and is issuing a software update that is intended to help the autonomous cars avoid flooded streets, but admits it is not yet close to a lasting remedy for the problem. Eben Brown, Fox News.
0: Stock market closed today due to Memorial Day. I'm Mike Traina. 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
12: All right, be careful with the weather here on Memorial Day. I'm James Parker, News Talk 820, 93.3 FM, WBAP. I'm glad Brad Barton broke in because I'm broadcasting from home out here in Bug Tussle today, and it's kind of nice out here. We still have a few clouds, but we didn't get any rain. We don't have any lightning. It doesn't look that ominous. And then I look at the radar after Brad Barton says we got to cut in for some severe weather. I'm like, what are you talking about? So

0: severe weather. And then I looked and I was like, oh my goodness gracious, they're really getting it over in Tarrant County right now. And so I went to WBAP.com and I pulled up the animated radar. And here's where I felt enough concern that I thought maybe I should talk about this on the show. It's not moving very fast at all. Over the course of this, what is this, like a 20-minute animation? It didn't really move. Like, I can't even really tell which direction it's going or coming from. All of it. So it's, if you're getting a lot of rain right now, you might be getting it for a while. And the concentration seems to be sort of in the northeast corridor of Fort Worth, you know, where 820 bends around and meets the mid-cities. If you draw a diagonal line down there, like almost at a 45-degree angle south and east, that is where the most concentrated versions of the radar are. And when I say concentrated, I mean it's there's the green, the red, the yellow, the orange, the red. Well, this is in the purple and white. So that's happening. And that diagonal angle, like if you were going to draw from northeast Fort Worth, kind of like the epicenter for that would be like 820 and Beach Street. You drove a draw a diagonal line southeast down about Midlothian-ish through Waxahachie and kind of, what is that right there? I guess Itley is right there. That's kind of where it starts. Now, I'm over here a couple counties east of the Metroplex and Bucktossal. We got nothing. We got a little bit of showers between Kaufman and Athens, but that's about it. And so, guys, not if you're getting bad weather, expect it to be there for a while because there's not a whole lot of relief coming soon. You folks in South Denton are getting a pretty good supercell there. And there's a couple other big isolated spots. But we'll just keep it here. You're on WBAP as it is. We'll keep doing the regular news updates as the severe storm warnings come down. Just remember us. All right, next up. This is kind of a Memorial Day topic. These people that talk about, you know, you should give up drinking because it's more healthy. You know, I don't have a good argument against the fact that it's more healthy. Of course it's more healthy to not drink. It's also more healthy to not eat candy, but I'm still going to do that for every once in a while. It's still more healthy to not have Dr. Pepper Zero, but I'm still going to do that because I realize for I trade off the perfection of nutrition for a treat every once in a while. And I think alcohol is sort of the same way. And I also think the backlash against alcohol has gone too far. You see a lot of these people saying just crazy things about, well, I was drinking, and then when I quit, I lost all this weight, and I got in better shape, and I was in a better mood, and my cortisol levels changed, and I got off prescription medicines. And it's like, dude, how much were you drinking that your life improved so much? But this next one, Steve Bartlett. This can't be true. He says he gave up drinking, and then when he tried to go back and have a few glasses of wine one night, it wrecked him for 3 days? No.
1: It's one of those areas where you don't understand the hidden cost until you really give it up for a while. And I think about my own relationship with drinking, and I stopped drinking at 30 years old. I'm now 33. And I had just drank because I just drank. I'd never ran the experiment of just giving it up for a while. Maybe I was at 31. I thought, you know, I'll have a drink again because now I could really A-B test it. I had a year of not drinking, decided to have a drink again. It ruined 3 days of my life. I had a couple of glasses of wine, didn't get drunk. It ruined 3 days of my life because of the domino effect it caused. So it meant that I got worse sleep that night. And then because I got worse sleep that night, I ate more poorly the next day because my dopamine system or whatever, the cortisol system was all messed
2: That's
1: up.
2: Resilience, yeah.
1: And then I podcasted worse. I didn't go to the gym the day after, that day or the day after because of that, because I felt really bad. I then slept worse. And I could track all of this on my Whoop, hashtag ad, hashtag sponsor, hashtag investor, whatever.
3: Hey.
1: Yeah. And I was like, oh my God. Those three glasses of wine had this hidden domino effect that I must have been living with for my whole life.
0: No, maybe you're just a sissy here. Go read, like in history, it's amazing how much people drank for most of medieval European history up until sort of this more Puritan movement that was kind of around when the founding fathers happened. Like, you know, if you were in the Roman Republic or if you were some guy that was, or some student in France in 1830, like in the Les Miserables times, you were drinking wine as a child. What are these people talking about? Look, I know it's not good for you and it has bad effects and especially, it could be abused and it's caused all kinds of problems. But if a couple glasses of wine knocks you out for 3 days, something's wrong with you. And so, no, Steve Bartlett, I have found my boundary on people waving their finger about drinking alcohol. I'm more in the Bert Kreischer camp. Are you familiar with the comedian Bert Kreischer? Because his motto when it comes to drinking is a little more closely aligned with mine.
2: Never quit drinking. I will never quit drinking. I will always make sure that I can keep my body healthy enough so that I can always drink. I love seeing a sunrise with a cocktail, seeing a sunset with a cocktail, having friends walk into your house with a bottle of wine, getting on a plane. Can I get you something? Double Jack on the rocks, lots of rocks. I love the moment someone says, hey, we should get a drink, and you're not supposed to. That feeling, it's like a first kiss. You don't get that first kiss kisses when you're married. You get to have those first drinks. At a brunch, someone goes, should we do mimosas? And then the waiter goes, actually, we have bottomless mimosas. And you're like, this is going to be the best day ever.
0: I thought that was Memorial Day appropriate, because I have a feeling some of the people listening right now might be day drinking. I see you, and I'm jealous. 800-288-9227, 800-288-9227. We're going to have to get you a weather update coming up next on The James Show. 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
3: A better life with Dr. Sanjay Gupta.
14: We all know how important it is to stay active as we age, especially as we get older. But I've come to realize that for as good as people are about getting their cardio in, a lot of older folks really don't seem to be doing the recommended amount of strength training or even understand why it's so important. It helps you stay functional and therefore independent for as long as possible. Certified strength and conditioning specialist Dana Santis says a great place to start is not with dumbbells or barbells, but with your body weight, which allows you to build strength while also learning how your body moves and where your limitations exist. It also reduces the risk of overwhelming your connective tissue, which adapts more slowly than muscles as we get older. Once you're comfortable, you can dial up that intensity, but do it slowly, do it carefully. I'm Dr. Sanjay Gupta, helping you live a better life.
15: Eastbound I-20 in Arlington still shut down between Cooper Street and Matlock due to an accident investigation. A 35 to 40 minute backup to Park Springs Boulevard. Heading eastbound on I-30 from East Loop A-20 over to Highway 360. That'll take you almost 20 minutes. Still have roadwork heading into downtown Dallas on northbound I-35E. This is on the ramp to eastbound I-30. The left lane is closed, just the right lane is getting by. And in Mesquite on eastbound Highway 80 approaching Galloway Avenue, you're down to just the left lane getting by due to road work. About a 10-minute backup to Gus Thomason. With WBAP First Traffic, I'm Dave Allen.
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19: 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Happy Memorial Day. It's the James Show, News Talk 820, 93.3 FM, WBAP. You're going to want to keep it here. This is the last segment of the show, but don't turn it when I'm done. If nothing else, just for the weather. It's bad. Well, right where I'm at, out in Bug Tussle, it's nothing. But for where the places it's bad, it's really bad. And we have some severe thunderstorm warnings and whatnot going on. Now, the supercell that was stretching from northeast Fort Worth down south to Midlothian through Italy and kind of tracing I-45 on its way to Houston for a couple of hours, if you were driving it. The northern part of that seems to be dissipating. Like it's gotten bigger but less strong, and the real damaging part here that has the scary box around it on the map is this area that's Midlothian, Italy, Waxahachie, kind of scooting over toward Ennis a little bit. So you guys are getting it real bad. And if you go further south, I guess down there by, what is that, Fairfield, just a little bit west of Fairfield off I-45, and then there's a some storms that are down by Marlin, Waco, west of Waco. There's a whole mess going on. So if you're in the bad weather, just keep it right here and we'll walk you through it. All right. So Memorial Day, there's a lot that people are debating back and forth on whether or not it's the, you know, worth sacrificing. And I really even hate seeing that because it feels like this weird sort of self-deprecation to where, you know, all these other people come from noble countries that you're not allowed to say anything bad about. Like, remember when he called Haiti a s-hole country and the people from Haiti for eating the dogs and the cats? They're like, how dare you talk about people like that? That is so awful and dehumanizing and racist and evil and literally Hitler. Well, what about America? Oh, America sucks. Terrible place. Racist, sexist, bigot, homophobe. Oh, but so it's bad to say that about Haiti, but not about the United States. So this is I think it's got to be a confusing time for the America haters, because it's always a tough argument. If you're an America hater, how do you make that argument? How do you make the argument that America is awful? Oh yeah, well it's racist. Oh really? Seems to be like the least racist country on the planet. Well, what evidence do you have? And so when you look at the media try and scramble and convince people of the narrative that America is terrible and not worth defending, you need to change it. What do they say? Well, there were some white guys who did a Nazi salute at the Stars game in December. Isn't that bad? Okay, so that's the worst you have of white on black antipathy. Because if you're looking for the opposite, you get a lot more stories and they're a little more harrowing. Did you hear the story out of Charlotte this weekend? Some poor lady, she's a young adult. She looks like, I don't know, 19, I think is what she was. But she had already moved out and gotten her apartment and she was dating some guy. And the guy moved in with her. I don't know how voluntary it was because he ended up tying her to the bed with toe straps. And then keeping her there for months, basically torturing her. And eventually he goes to the corner store and at the, I think it was a 7-Eleven. So he's at the gas station on the corner and he comes up to cops. He's like, Hey, I have an emergency. And they're like, well, how can we help you, sir? He's like, well, my girlfriend stopped breathing. Well, and they go to his apartment. She's tied to the bed with toe straps. It's like, what do you mean she stopped breathing? Well, yeah, I was having sex with her and she stopped breathing. Wait a second. How long she's been tied to this bed? Months. So you've had this girl tied to this bed and you just do her whenever you want. And they ran some exams on her. She had some broken bones. She had been malnourished. And so apparently this guy just decided he was going to take a chick, tie her up to the bed. I mean, feed her, give her water or whatever, go to the bathroom. Well, I mean, we'll take care of all that. But then I'll just use her as my little slave in the meantime. And whenever I get the urge, she'll be there to take care of it. That was a black on white crime. Yeah, it's a little worse than what could be perceived as a Nazi salute, as a racial gesture 5 months ago in the American Airlines Center. But somehow that made your news. That made your news. But the story out of Charlotte, did you hear that yet, or did you just hear it the first time for me? See, because white-on-black crime, or even white-on-non-white crime, you get a mural in Oak Cliff. If you're the illegal immigrants that were shot by the Antifa activists who hated ICE, you get a mural. If you're a black guy who gets shot by a white woman and it's an accident, you know, it's manslaughter, but very sloppy, very ugly, terrible, tragedy story, you get a name, you get a road named after you in downtown Dallas, right on the police station road. There's going to be an exit sign on I-30 for everyone to see. Anybody going to name a road after this girl? You don't even know her name. Her name's Isabella Stroop. But tell me if you hear that name over the next week. And if it doesn't, it should make you sick. All right, that's going to about do it for the James Show on this Memorial Day spectacular. Look, whether you're at work on a normal work day or if you're actually taking some time off, remember the reason we have the day off. There's a lot of people who had an empty chair at their Christmas so you could have the day off. And that's what this is all about. All the people who lost their lives for the greatest experiment in human history, the United States of America. May they never be forgotten. Stay put. Coming up next is the Mark Levin Show. I bet you there's a greater than zero chance he has a fill-in of some sort, but it will be the Mark Levin Show. And if you're not normally listening at this time, come back and try and make it part of your regular routine. 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I'm James Parker. 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
14: Breast cancer is the most common cancer among women in the world. And according to a new study out of the University of Washington School of Medicine, an estimated 3.5 million cases a year are expected by 2050. Now, the good news is we've gotten so much better at screening, earlier detection, and cutting-edge treatments in many countries, including here in the United States. But even here in America, black women have a death rate from breast cancer that is 40% higher than white women, a disparity that exists despite our world-class treatment infrastructure. 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Cut back on drinking, quit smoking. And remember this, you should start getting mammograms. At what age? 40. That's when you should start. I'm Dr. Sanjay Gupta, helping you live a better life.
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26: The GOP is worried an Iran peace deal may be too lenient. I'm Mike Traina from the 24-hour Breaking News Center.
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25: On the ones.
15: Accident investigation still underway in Arlington. Eastbound I-20 is shut down as you approach Cooper Street. It's about a 45-minute backup now to Park Springs Boulevard. In Dallas, northbound I-35E, watch for construction on the ramp to eastbound I-30. The left lane is closed. Heading eastbound on I-30 from Highway 360 over into downtown Dallas to I-35E. That's about a 10 to 12-minute drive. And now getting an accident, looks like an accident, actually in Waxahachie. We're heading just south of Waxahachie. Northbound I-35E just before Highway 77. The right lane is blocked. With WBAP First Traffic and Weather on the Ones, I'm Dave Allen.
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2: I'm WFAA meteorologist Cassie Hyder. We're going to keep a few showers and storms in the forecast for this evening. Eventually, storms go away overnight tonight. Skies look partly cloudy, and we drop into the upper 60s. We're going to see more of the same on your Tuesday. Partly cloudy, a 20% coverage of rain and storms. Temperatures back in the mid-80s. On Wednesday, mostly cloudy, highs in the low 80s with a 60% coverage of rain and storms.
26: It's 80 degrees in both Dallas and Fort Worth. News brought to you by the Good Contractors List. Some of President Trump's allies in Congress are expressing concerns about a potential deal with Iran. Ashley Webster has details.
4: Some Republicans claim the peace framework is too lenient on Iran. In fact, Senator Ted Cruz says it could be a disastrous mistake, as he put it, while Senator Roger Wicker says a 60-day ceasefire would mean, quote, everything accomplished by Operation Epic Fury would be for naught. As for President Trump, he says, let's make a deal first before you criticize.
26: President Trump insists in a Truth Social post the deal will be the exact opposite of the Obama administration's agreement. Republican voters in Texas will pick their nominee for the U.S. Senate tomorrow, deciding whether a long-serving incumbent will get to try for a fifth term. Evan Brown reports.
5: Incumbent John Cornyn is determined to win a chance for a fifth term, despite not getting President Trump's endorsement.
7: I've voted with him 99.3% of the time. I am an ally of the president.
5: But his challenger, current State Attorney General Ken Paxton, who is President Trump's pick, tells Fox and Friends GOP voters in Texas need to unite.
11: We have a common enemy, James Tallarico, who is extremely radical.
5: Early voting in the primary runoff in Texas ended Friday. Evan Brown, Fox News.
26: Texas sues WhatsApp for allegedly lying to users. Attorney General Ken Paxton filed a lawsuit against Meta Platforms and WhatsApp for allegedly misleading consumers regarding the strength and scope of its privacy protections. WhatsApp is widely marketed as a secure messaging service that uses end-to-end encryption. However, Paxton says that investigations and insider accounts have shown those claims are blatantly false. Reports suggest accounts have been shown that employees of WhatsApp have been able to access user communications. The Attorney General's office is bringing the suit under the Texas Deceptive Trade Practices Act, which was used in a recent lawsuit against Netflix and a settlement with LG. Your money news brought to you by NetWorthRadio.com. 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
27: Plans for a mega travel center, which sparked controversy, winning approval from the Stafford County, Virginia Board of Supervisors. The decision clears a way for a 74,000 square foot Bucky's to be built near I-95, exit 140. Plans call for 120 gas pumps. Lillian Wu, Fox News.
26: I'm Mike Trina. 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
1: Hello, America. Mark Levin here. Our number, 877-381-3811, 877-381-3811. I'll tell you what, this guy Plattner in Maine, he is a real sick SOB. And I don't see a lot of Democrats coming out against him. I mean, it's sick in every respect. Our friends at the Washington Free Beacon, they've gathered additional information about him. Graham Plattner smeared the late American sniper Chris Kyle. Remember him and his great book and his wife? In a 2024 podcast interview suggesting that Kyle shot innocent civilians in Iraq to inflate his numbers. I don't think we have that audio, do we, Rich? Let's go ahead and play that.
2: I didn't know who these guys were. I left that deployment and continued on with my life, did a few more deployments, both in the Marine Corps and the Army. It wasn't until somebody told me to read Chris Kyle's book. His stories about how many people he was shooting certainly tracked with the behavior I witnessed and people I knew witnessed down at the Gov Center, which is it's relatively easy to get high numbers like that if you're a little less discriminating your fire than, say, a more professional unit would be. So that's when I kind of learned about Task Unit Bruiser, about Chris Kyle. And then it wasn't until many years later that if someone recommended like Jocko's podcast or book to me, and I put that together and was like, you've got to be kidding me. I almost felt like there was like a weird practical joke being played on me by the war, that like all these years later, I'm like having to like, people are kind of like, oh,
1: right, that's enough. You know, this guy, when you listen to him, when you listen to Joe Kent, something's not right. I'm not comparing them point for point, but something's not right with Joe Kent. Something's not right with this guy. This guy's a real sleazeball. Basically, he's saying that the late hero, Chris Kyle, he's suggesting that he shot innocent civilians to inflate his kill numbers. And as the Washington Free Beacon points out, he also bristled at the fact that Kyle and members of his platoon were described as heroes, calling it a weird practical joke. So he's trashing a real hero who's not alive anymore, Chris Kyle. You may recall him in his book, again, and his wife. And he does it, of course, after he's passed away. It's just grotesque. Now, you don't hear Democrats withdrawing from supporting him because it's power at any price. Again, to understand the Democrat Party, you just have to understand that. But there's more. More in addition to his SS, effectively SS tattoo on his chest that he had throughout his adulthood and still has. Now he's a proud communist. Plattner's deleted Reddit sparks outrage again as he appears to mock wounded soldier deserved to live. Didn't deserve to live. Democratic Maine Senate candidate Graham Plattner's deleted Reddit account has continued to cause headaches for his campaign. And a recently resurfaced post appearing to mock a U.S. soldier almost killed in combat is stirring up more controversy. So you hear what he said about the sniper. Now, this video never gets old. The Reddit account P. Hustle, which Plattner has acknowledged he owned, posted in June 2019. So he's a full-grown adult when he's doing all this. In reference to a viral video from the helmet carn of PFC Ted Daniels, taken during a clash with Taliban fighters in 2012 that ended in Daniels being shot 4 times, he earned a Purple Heart for his injuries. Dumb FMF didn't deserve to live, says Plattner. At least his stupidity and fat A wheezing are available for all future infantrymen to witness and hold in contempt. Poor marksmanship on the Taliban's part is the only reason this mouth breather made it home. He managed to make every possible blank decision possible when it comes to small unit combat. Now, why is he doing this? Okay, that's not that long ago, 6-7 years ago. The other one was 1.5 years ago. The post was deleted but can be found at Maine Monitor's database of Plattner's deleted Reddit history. Daniel said in later interviews that he purposely moved into the open to draw fire away from other men in his unit. While he expressed embarrassment and said, tactically, it was not a sound thing to do, ultimately, I put my blank on the line for other guys. He shouldn't have to defend himself. Plattner, U.S. Marine Corps veteran who served 4 combat duties in Iraq and Afghanistan, is garnering criticism over the deleted posts from a variety of sources, of course. We don't make jokes about brothers and sisters dying. That's something we don't do. That's not normal, said Adam Schwarz, a former Navy SEAL and Marine veteran running for U.S. Senate as a Republican in Minnesota. He said that about Plattner mocking a fellow soldier on social media in an open forum. Schwarz acknowledged that Marines can sometimes have a dark sense of humor and give each other a hard time about tactics when speaking privately, but said that Plattner's post was something different. We don't post about our brothers getting wounded in action. And he also took issue with Plattner's account related to law enforcement, including all police are bastards, he said. He's attacked all cops. He attacks his fellow Marines, military personnel. There's other stuff that's very grotesque that he's written about, that he's done. I mean, really grotesque. Schwarz said he believes Plattner has mental issues. I think it's very dangerous to say, hey, this is how veterans think and talk, because that's just not true. Schwarz said, I served 21 years, 9 deployments. I don't know one combat veteran who makes comments like cops are bastards. I think he should get some help. I feel bad for him. He deserves help from his time downrange, from his PTSD and his mental health issues, but he certainly shouldn't be running for the United States Senate. No, he shouldn't be. Now, Plattner's a first-time candidate, of course. He's backed by Elizabeth Warren and Bernie Sanders. You should read the comments in context. It's very clear I'm joking, he said. No, it's not clear at all, because you weren't joking, you jerk. Other posts Plattner's been questioned about, including in a recent interview with the New York Times in 2013, which he later deleted, that people concerned about rape should not get so effed up they wind up having sex with someone they don't mean to. Mm-hmm. This guy sounds like little Adolf Fuentes. Plattner's also faced scrutiny from our recent Reddit posts, including one from 5 years ago. He described himself as a communist and a socialist. Plattner's posts have contained alleged homophobic slurs and praise for military tactics used by Hamas. The guy should not be anywhere near the Capitol building, let alone the Senate. And if he's armed, they ought to be figuring out how to deal with that, too. This guy's a nut. And yet they want him in the Senate. They got to have the power. They need the seat. They got to get rid of Susan Collins. You know what I'm going to do right now, Mr. Producer? This is going to shock everybody. Might even shock Susan Collins. This guy was a Nazi. Now he's a communist. Trashing our troops, trashing our cops. If I lived in Maine, I would vote for Susan Collins. How do you like that, Rich? Would you too? Yeah? And so I'm going to endorse Susan Collins against Plattner. That doesn't mean she stands for everything I stand for. Obviously not. And I've been here behind this microphone almost a quarter century, and I've never endorsed her. So, oh, there he goes, a rhino. No, let me tell you something. This guy has to be stopped. Stopped. There's a point at which you got to use common sense. Can you imagine this guy in the Senate? Can you imagine his votes? A guy that was a Nazi, now he's a communist, trashing our troops. I mean, men under fire, mocking them, talking about stuff he did in public bathrooms, trashing the cops. No wonder Bernie Sanders loves him. No wonder Elizabeth Warren loves him. So I'll throw a curveball to them. Nobody expected me to do what I just did, but I did it. And I will defend it. And I will defend it. I'll be back.
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6: Eastbound I-20 remains shut down at Cooper Street due to an accident investigation. This has traffic backed up to Park Springs Boulevard, about a 45-50 minute delay. Also a wreck on eastbound I-20 at Little Road Green Oaks Boulevard. The left lane is blocked. Traffic is slowing approaching Highway 287. Getting a report of an accident heading into Burleson and South Fort Worth, southbound I-35W at FM 1187. traffic slowing right around Garden Acres. And in Waxahachie, northbound I-35E before Highway 77, there's an accident. The right lane is blocked. Traffic is slow through the accident scene. For WBAP First Traffic, I'm Dave Allen.
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1: You know, two Democrat congressmen who are Jewish, Moskowitz from Florida and Gosheimer, right? I'm not trying to play a game, I just can't remember. From New Jersey, they put out a statement today that was very good. This woman running in the 35th Congressional District in Texas in the Democrat primary talked about putting Zionists, that is Jews, in concentration camps and worse. They said if she becomes a member, that every day they will be filing an expulsion petition. And I'm very pleased they did that. But I want to say something about some of our Jewish friends who are Democrats, particularly elected Democrats, particularly these two guys, because they seem to have some level of common sense. You know, unlike Slotnick from Michigan and that jerk from Georgia, the senator there, they're all in. They're hardcore. Left Slotkin pretends, I was CIA. She was an interpreter. I was CIA. Anyway, party is a huge problem. It's bigger than this one primary candidate. It's much bigger. And when you play the game of, well, the Republicans do it too, you're making excuses. How many days, America, how many hours have I been behind this microphone dealing with the Jew haters, the anti-Semites, the bigots generally, who used to be in conservative media, who are podcasters, who used to be Republicans, now they're not Republicans, now God knows what they're... In other words, we try to police, if you will, privately, not with government, who it is that should be in our party and who shouldn't. This idea that we'll accept anybody is ridiculous. We're not going to accept Nazis and communists. We're not going to accept fascists. That's not why we're Republicans. That's not what we believe in. That's not why we're constitutional conservatives. So, of course, we're going to battle them. And they don't have a place in the Republican Party. They're not in the House of Representatives. They're not in the Senate as Republicans. The Democrats do. They have Tlaib and Omar. They have Bernie Sanders. They have AOC. They have others on the squad. The squad's been quite substantially expanded. They have candidates in Michigan and Maine, one that just won in New Jersey, others that are running. You have Democrats who are mayors, Paterson, New Jersey, Dearborn, New Jersey. You can go on and on and on. Dearborn, Michigan, rather. You can go on and on and on. They are welcome within the Democrat Party. They are not condemned. You've got this guy Piker, who's a real sleazeball, and then you have Democrats running to be interviewed by him or running with him as he endorses them for their candidacy. We don't do that. You have a Massey, we push him out. You have a Marjorie, traitor, gangrene, she left because she had to leave. We are much more aware of and active in confronting this, which I call woke Reich, R-E-I-C-H, because they're not of the so-called right, the conservative right. They're more Reich. They're more neo-fascist, if you will. And we challenge them and we fight them, and our president does too. He's banished them. He's banished them by name. You don't see that with a Schumer or a Hakeem Jeffries. Sure, they'll talk about this one running in the 35th District of Texas. That's low-hanging fruitcake right there. But Schumer embraces Plattner. Schumer wants the vile Hamas-supporting Islamist who's running the Democrat primary, should he get the nomination, he wants him in the Senate. Hakeem Jeffries never says anything about the bigots in his party. As a matter of fact, in many ways, he's a bigot. So I would say to, I'll call him Josh and Moskowitz, you need to leave your party if you really want to show an objection with what's taking place. Jews or elected Democrats need to leave that party. I have no respect for Josh Shapiro, none, who plays footsie with the worst Islamists in Philadelphia. And then he plays the game of, well, I like Israel, I just cannot stand Netanyahu. We all know that tap dance. We all know that tap dance. These people aren't just about hating Netanyahu. One day Netanyahu won't be there, but these people will still be chasing Jews and attacking Jews in America, still be burning the American flag. Think they're waiting for Netanyahu? Think Iran's been waiting on Netanyahu? They've attacked us for 47 years without having anything to do with Israel. So I'm just pointing this out, that for Josh and for Moskowitz, I salute you for what you've put out. Now, you've got to really take a principled stance here because your party has left you. Your party has left you. Reagan left the Democrat Party. He said, it's left me. Dershowitz has now left the Democrat Party. He says, it's left me. If you're really going to show some muscle, and you both come from districts where you can win Republican seats, Moskowitz may have been gerrymandered out, but Josh has a sort of a marginal district. The fact of the matter is, unless you leave the Democrat Party, which is the party of the Islamists, the Marxists, and yes, the neo-Nazis now, you're stuck. In 2025, global gold demand blew past 5,000 tons and hit a record $555 billion in value. Many central banks are quietly diversifying away from the dollar, adding hundreds of tons to their reserves. Large institutions poured in the second biggest inflow on record, and barring coin demand, hit a 12-year high. Meanwhile, mine supply grew just 1%. New gold can't be printed. And a recent report said it plainly. Gold demand just broke a record. 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
4: 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I'm Mike Traina from the 24-Hour Breaking News Center.
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3: On the ones.
5: In Arlington, eastbound I-20 remains shut down at Cooper Street due to an accident investigation. It's about a 35-40 minute backup to Park Springs Boulevard. Got an accident reported heading into South Fort Worth as you move into Burleson. Southbound I-35W at FM 1187. Traffic slow and go from Garden Acres. Just under a 5 minute delay. In Dallas, heading into downtown, northbound I-35E. Construction on the ramp to eastbound I-30. This is in the left lane. Also, roadwork still underway in Mesquite on eastbound Highway 80 just before Galloway Avenue. Only the left lane is getting by. A couple of minute delay from 635. With WBAP First Traffic and Weather on the Ones, I'm Dave Allen.
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4: From the WBAP On-Time Experts 24-7 Weather Center, tonight mostly cloudy, then gradually becoming clear with a low around 69. Tomorrow mostly sunny with a high near 87. Tomorrow night cloudy with showers and thunderstorms likely. Rainfall between a quarter and a half inch, low around 70. It's 80 degrees in Dallas and 78 in Fort Worth. 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President Trump is hinting that a deal with Iran is closer than ever, talking to social media to say negotiations are proceeding nicely.
7: The president posting on social media, nobody has seen it, meaning the dealer knows what it is. It isn't even fully negotiated yet. So don't listen to the losers who are critical about something they know nothing about. Unlike those before me who should have solved this problem many years ago, I don't make bad deals, end quote. The president over the weekend did say the blockade remains in full effect, but did note that he believes that the communication with

0: in full effect, but did note that he believes that the communication with Iran is getting better, says that it is, quote, more professional.
1: 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Shares in Delivery Hero surged yesterday, actually today, after the company confirmed takeover interest from food delivery giant Uber, fueling speculation of a potential bidding war. The Berlin-based food delivery service said Uber had approached it with an offer of $38 per share for a full takeover. Stock market closed today due to Memorial Day. I'm Mike Trina. 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
13: Now back to the best of Mark Levin. We honor those on Memorial Day who've given their lives to defend this nation.
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13: We're here with our good friend John Katsimatidis, or Cats as we like to call you, John. And John owns this radio station, WABC, where I got my start, CEO of Red Apple Group. But he also owns a number of

0: grocery stores. He's well known throughout New York City, and he's well liked throughout New York City. You've seen him on Fox. And I wanted to have you on, John, because it's not so easy to run a grocery store, is it? There's a lot involved in it. And the idea that the city government's going to run government-run grocery stores, would you lay this out for us, please?
1: Well, you know, I've been running grocery stores the last, 54 years, and it's not so easy. I remember you blink your eyes, and I remember how we used to work 80, 90 hours a week. And we used to go to Hunts Point Market to buy the produce and to buy specials for our customers. And and then what happens? And you know what's happening with Zohar Mamdani? You know, we work the people in the supermarkets, in the bodegas, in the poorer neighborhoods. They work 70, 80 hours a week. Mm-hmm. And what Mamdani, what the mayor wants to do is he wants to give away some products. And look, supermarkets always gave away products. You know, they used to, I remember those days, there used to be the milk wars. There used to be the egg wars. Mm-hmm. And the mayor has said that he wants to have low-cost bread, low-cost milk, low-cost whatever. But he doesn't realize it, that when the bodegas and the supermarkets that are in the surrounding area, when they lose the sales and they lose the money, it's the people themselves that lose the money.
0: Mm-hmm.
1: When the politicians, when the city owns the stores, you know who loses the money? The taxpayers.
0: Mm-hmm.
1: The politicians lose zero. Zero. They give away products. They give away eggs. They give away milk. They give away bread. But so I don't think it's going to have a big difference in the overall community. But you know, it's the people that are work in that community and provide food in that community that are going to be hurt. And it's the poor people that work 80 hours a week are not going to be making a living.
0: Mm-hmm.
1: And as the politicians own it, guess what? It doesn't affect them. It doesn't affect them. You know, they're only going to have 5 stores. And I've met with the mayor. I've talked to him. There's going to be 1 store in every borough. And
0: all right, hold on. One store in every borough. Why is he even doing this? It's ridiculous.
1: Because I think he wants to play the violin to the people he promised it to. There's an old expression in the Greek community, "Matia de katesira," make sure you have 14 eyes. Now, what happens if people go in there and steal the product? You're not going to arrest them, right? So why should they pay for it? Why should they pay for it?
0: No, that's right.
1: And it's one big mess. We love New York, and we want New York to survive. But what I've said this morning, I was on Maria Bartiromo yesterday,
0: right,
1: and one with Kilmaid. And what I said this morning is that, you know who's going to suffer? If the 2% that pay 48% of the taxes in the city, if the 2% decide to move, guess who's going to suffer?
0: Mm-hmm.
1: It's because that 2%, if you say I'm going to move to Florida for 186 days a year,
0: mm-hmm.
1: I spend $1,000 a day between breakfast, dinner, taxis, Ubers, et cetera, et cetera. Who's going to get hurt?
0: Mm-hmm.
1: It's the middle class, the people, the drivers, the taxi cab drivers, the Uber drivers, the bus boys. My father was a bus boy.
0: Mm-hmm.
1: The waiters. They're going to suffer. They're the ones that are going to suffer. And, you know, if the city of New York, if the rating agencies, Moody's, S&P, if they downgrade the bonds, you know who's going to suffer? The employees. New York State has 200,000 employees. New York City has 300,000 employees. Guess what? There won't be any money to pay them.
0: Mm-hmm.
1: So it's not as easy as everybody makes it out to be. Somebody has paid $2.
0: How does a guy who's 35 years old that's never done anything, I mean, your business is complex enough, Now, there's zillions of different types of businesses. I mean, he acts like he knows, just from an ideological perspective, how to run business and capitalism. Tell everybody a little bit about your background. How did you become what you became?
1: Well, you know, my grandparents came to America in 1913. Both my mother's grandfather, father, and my father's father. And then my father's two brothers came in the 1930s. And my father came in 1949. So, you know, all the immigrants that came to America, they were ready to work 70, 80 hours a week. And they worked their tail off. And what I say is, you know why there's no Greek diners left, Mark?
0: Why?
1: Because the fathers worked 80 hours a week, sent their parents they sent their sons and their daughters to become lawyers and accountants, just like mm-hmm. the Jews. Just mm-hmm. like the Jewish community.
0: You're right.
1: They worked 80 hours a week, and they sent their kids to go to, became lawyers and accountants and investment bankers. And that's why there's nobody left to run the kosher delis. There's nobody left mm-hmm. to run the Greek diners. You know, they used to be open 24 hours a day.
0: Yeah, they were great. Great.
1: But, as the world turns, mm-hmm. and it's turning. Now, what happens is, what people have to realize is that the democratic socialists has created actors. Don't forget who Zohar's mother is a big movie mm-hmm. producer. He knows how to smile. He knows how to induce to say hello to people. Omar, our congresswoman from Minnesota. Yeah. And don't forget, she was reading. No education. They are trained actors. And the same thing with AOC. Mm-hmm. And what happens is they are paid, they are trained, and they perform a task. And the money comes in. Don't forget, they go out and pick it at 7 o'clock in the morning. Where do those signs come from? Mm-hmm. Somebody pay for them. And I believe it's not necessarily the Soros of the world, and not necessarily who's the other guy in China.
0: Yeah,
1: I believe there's foreign Singham or something. There's foreign money,
0: mm-hmm.
1: foreign government money, is being funneled through them, and America is under attack, and the American people have to realize that America is under attack. Mm-hmm. And we have to fix that because you know why I'm working 77 hours a week? I said because my kids and my grandkids, I want to leave them a better world.
0: Mm-hmm.
1: And that's what I'm worried. It's not about the money. It's about mm-hmm. leaving them a better world, and that's what I worry about.
0: And you're worried about the kids and grandkids. So am I. Because look how fast we've spiraled into this. This sort of Marxist, Islamist, woke, Reich, R-E-I-C-H, you know who I mean. These people, you don't even recognize our country with their doctrines, their ideologies, their attacks on the United States, their attacks on the Constitution. And New York's become ground zero for some reason, hasn't it?
1: It has become ground zero. It was the perfect storm. President Trump told me, you got to get Curtis out of the race. He says to me, he got Eric Adams out of the race. And he says, I'd rather have a Democrat, even though, Andrew Cuomo, than have a socialist or a communist. And we failed President Trump.
0: Mm-hmm.
1: And it was a perfect storm. It was a perfect storm. And, what should happen now? I think, our U.S. attorney in New York, Jay Clayton, is excellent. Mm-hmm. And he's not waiting for the state attorney generals to put people away. If they had a violation that touches a federal crime,
0: mm-hmm.
1: Jay Clayton uses the federal forces to come in and do whatever he has to do. He's not going to do anything. And checks and balances on from the state. Mm-hmm. I think Bruce Blakeman, I was with him last night, I think he has a good shot if people mm-hmm. realize, people have to realize what the heck is going on.
0: I got to bring him back.
1: You know?
0: Yeah. No, you're right.
1: you know, he has a good shot, and it is what it is. And Mark, keep yelling out there, keep talking out there, keep telling people the truth, and that's what we're doing. We're telling people the truth, and we want to get to a point where people realize, you know, 92% of the American people believed Walter Cronkite. Right now, nobody believes anybody.
0: That's true. Yeah. Well, I want the country to know something. So, I'm on your station because of you, right?
1: Yes, yes.
0: And I started out on your station.
1: You do, and get the truth out. Get the truth out. Thank you so much.
0: And you too. Thank you. You got a great lineup on this station. We'll keep fighting. And keep fighting in that city. We'll, you know, we're not all from New York, but we love New York.
1: We're going to challenge the BBC, Mark. We're going to go do, I talked to the president about it. We're going to do Europe. And because
0: now what does that
1: the
0: mean?
1: BBC is not telling. Well, we're going to go into Europe and try to, because the Voice of America and the BBC does not tell the European people the truth.
0: Are we going to have to use private stations? How are you going to do that?
1: No, we're working it out right now. And one of these days, you know, 5 years ago, we said we're going to sit down for dinner. We never did.
0: Are you ever in Florida? Well, we'll do this off the air. We'll do it. We'll do it. I'll make sure,
1: Mark,
0: but I don't go anywhere.
1: Thank you
0: know that.
1: You do. Yes, Mark Levin, thank you for everything you do, and God bless you, and God bless America. Let's get the truth out. Thank you so much.
0: You too, John. Take care of yourself. He's a good man. You can see how upset he is about what's going on in New York, and I don't blame him, because it's going on in New York and Chicago and L.A. and Philadelphia and Detroit. It's going on in Boston and Pittsburgh, Kansas City and Cleveland and Cincinnati, Dallas, Plano, for crying out loud, Houston, Austin. We're in every one of these markets. It's crazy. Look at California, what's happened to California. You know, 35, 40 years ago, the Republicans owned that state. And we're doing everything we can to help. We're going to help Blakeman and Hilton and pick some of these other candidates. And I'm quite serious about Maine. Some of you may be upset. I can't control that. If you listen to my logic, I think you will agree with me. Plattner hates the military, trashes his own services that he was in, Marines and Army. Walks around not just with a Nazi tattoo on his chest, but SS Camp Guard tattoo on his chest. And he was a fully grown adult when he chose to do that. And he's trashing the American sniper, you remember him, who's now passed, basically insinuating he killed citizens to get his numbers up. How disgusting. He trashed another man who had one of the helmet cameras, who took 4 bullets, trashed him, mocked him. He's done things in his personal life that he used to brag about that are literally perverted, horribly disgusting. And now he claims to be a communist, which is why Bernie Sanders and Elizabeth Warren are attracted to him. And so, yes, I will support Susan Collins. I don't know her. I've never talked to her. And I don't care. And I don't care. I cannot pretend that it's okay to elect open communists and Nazis to the United States Senate. And I'm not going to sit here and just accept it. I'll be right back.
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3: Southbound I-35W at FM 1187. Have an accident reported. Traffic is slowing near Garden Acres. About a 5-minute delay. Watch for a wreck in Forest Hill. Eastbound I-20 at Business 287. The right lane is blocked. Traffic is slowing through the accident scene. That wreck in Arlington on eastbound I-20 at Cooper Street has been cleared. All lanes have been reopened. Still some heavy traffic near Park Springs Boulevard. Watch for a vehicle fire in South Dallas. Westbound I-20 at Bonneview Road. This is blocking the right lane, as well as partially blocking the exit ramp. The fire is out. Traffic is a little sluggish from J.J. Lemon Road. About a 2 to 3 minute delay. With WBAP First Traffic, I'm Dave Allen.
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0: You're listening to the Memorial Day edition of the Best of the Mark Levin Show. You know, every now and then you need to talk to somebody who's actually been successful in these businesses that are under attack. And you can see how stressful it is. It's terrible. Terrible. You work your whole life. You work 80, 90 hours a week. And they act like there's something wrong with you. Meanwhile, you come into the country illegally. You're pushing the destruction of America. And you deserve a freebie? No, I don't think so. In 2025, global gold demand blew past 5,000 tons. Now, is that a big deal? Yeah, it's a big deal. It hit a record. The value was $555 billion. So instead of scaring buyers away, it pulled in more interest, more buyers. Many central banks are quietly diversifying with gold. They're getting rid of, you know, the dollar and other forms of national currency. They're adding hundreds of tons to their reserves. Large institutions have poured in the second biggest inflow on record. And bar and coin demand, gold bars and coins, silver bars and coins, hit a 12-year high. A 12-year high. Meanwhile, mine supply from mines, new gold, just grew 1%. New gold can't be printed. A recent report said it plainly. Gold demand just broke a record. Supply can't keep up. Now, what's happening here, whether they're large institutions, financial institutions, or individuals, people are diversifying. 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
3: Westbound I-20 at Bonnie View Road in South Dallas, a vehicle fire blocking the right lane and partially blocking the exit ramp. The fire is out and the tow truck is now on the scene. Traffic remains a little sluggish from right around J.J. Lemon Road. It's going to be about a 2 to 3 minute delay. Getting a report of an accident now on northbound 360 at Trinity Boulevard. Traffic is starting to stack up on the Trinity River Bridge. In Forest Hill, eastbound I-20 at Business 287, there's an accident in the right lane. A little slow through the accident scene. Also in South Fort Worth, southbound I-35W at FM 1187 have an accident reported. Traffic is slowing near Garden Acres, about a 5 minute delay. With WBAP First Traffic and Weather on the Ones, I'm Dave Allen.
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23: I'm WFAA meteorologist Cassie Hyder. We're going to have a few showers and storms around this evening. Eventually overnight tonight, those storms go away. Skies look partly cloudy and temperatures drop into the upper 60s. We're going to see partly cloudy skies again on your Tuesday. Highs in the mid-80s, a 20% coverage of rain and storms, mainly in the afternoon and evening. And then on Wednesday, mostly cloudy, a 60% coverage of rain and storms.
20: 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President Trump marked Memorial Day with traditional remarks, but also referenced the ongoing conflict with Iran. David Spunt at the White House with details.
1: During his speech at Arlington National Cemetery on Memorial Day, he did mention those U.S. service members who were killed supporting Operation Epic Fury.
7: In Operation Epic Fury, we lost 13 wonderful souls, wonderful special people. These incredible men and women gave their lives to ensure that the world's number one state sponsor of terror will never have a nuclear weapon. Oh, and they won't. They will never have a nuclear weapon.
1: Over the weekend, Trump met with advisors hoping to hammer out some sort of deal with Iran, but none came to pass yet. Patience is the key, according to the president's top diplomat, who is touring India.
20: While details have not yet been released, in a social media post, the president said negotiations are proceeding nicely. It's a deadly holiday weekend so far in Area Lakes. WBAP's Cameron Fairchild has more.
8: Emergency crews have recovered the bodies of two men who drowned in separate incidents at Joe Pool Lake over the weekend. Neither victim was wearing a life jacket. In Henderson County, a boat overloaded with 12 people capsized on Cedar Creek Lake. Two young girls, ages 3 and 5, drowned. And this morning, search teams at Lake Levan recovered the body of an off-duty Dallas firefighter who went kayaking over the weekend. Cameron Fairchild, WBAP News.
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17: Target's sales in the recent quarter were its strongest in about 4 years. 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Target CEO Michael Fiddelke says it was helped by demand picking up for its baby, toy, and health products. Ginny Cosella, Fox News.
20: 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I'm Mike Trina. 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
9: Making sure your kids get enough sleep. It's one of the most important things you can do for them as a parent, and yet it's often overlooked. Not only does sleep in the early years set the stage for mental and physical health, it also creates the foundation for how one sleeps later in life. That's according to the National Sleep Foundation. Now, that organization recommends 14 to 17 hours a night for newborns, 12 to 15 for infants, 11 to 14 for toddlers, 10 to 13 for preschoolers, and 9 to 11 for school-aged children. When it's age appropriate, start by talking to your kids about why sleep is important. It helps their body grow, helps their brains learn, helps their mood stay steady. Don't underestimate the importance of a routine. You can even narrate what you're doing step by step to help them along the way. I'm Dr. Sanjay Gupta, helping you live a better life.
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25: Hello, America. 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Our number, 877-381-3811. 877-381-3811. Want to have some fun? I think I'm the only one who can make fun out of something like the Electoral College, Mr. Producer. But it will be fun. Be very, very intriguing, I think. So what happened? What is this Electoral College? Liberal left and the Democrats tell us it was created out of slavery, support for slavery. Of course, it had nothing to do with slavery, not one thing to do with slavery. The Articles of Confederation were a disaster. The new national government could not raise funds directly, couldn't tax. It had to rely on states. States were withholding funds. So they couldn't make their payments. They couldn't pay their debt at the national level. Couldn't build a military. Couldn't do even the things, as limited as they were, that they needed to do. And a lot of the founders were worried about this. They were worried about it because they were up against very powerful countries, both economically and militarily. Britain, France, Spain, others. So they felt we needed to get our act together in terms of commerce especially. And then the growth would flow from there. So Madison called a meeting that was held in Annapolis. The problem was that not enough of the states sent delegates. Well, that didn't work. And so he decided he'd really push for a bigger meeting and really to get the states to send delegates, and they'd have that meeting in Philadelphia, which would become famously after the fact known as the Constitutional Convention in Philadelphia. In fact, in the same exact building where they had drafted and debated several copies, several drafts of the Declaration of Independence. Same building, Pennsylvania Assembly Building, which was in Philadelphia, obviously. Well, they were only there about 5 months, you know, and they started this Constitution literally from scratch. They looked very carefully at what other governments had done. They looked very carefully, and especially at British history. But they didn't want a parliament. They couldn't create a parliament. We had states, and states would have to ratify this constitution if it were adopted at the Constitutional Convention. So states kept most of their sovereignty and authority. The individuals kept most of their sovereignty and authority. And they were trying to create a national government that would nurture the individual, that would respect the rights of the states, their sovereignty, but at the same time be a real national government. And they created these offices. Now, they didn't create a parliament, they created a legislature, a Congress, and then they decided it should be bicameral. Why? Why do we have a House of Representatives, and every 2 years the people vote directly, and a Senate, which originally, every 6 years, but the states determine how the senators will be picked. They could have elections, or they could be picked by the state legislatures, and early on, most of them were chosen by the state legislatures. And why are there two senators for every state? The House of Representatives is based on what? The apportionment of seats based on population. So the big states have more seats. But if you left it at that, the little states would say, you know what, we're not joining this United States because we're not united with them. We're a small state with a small population, or a big state with a small population, and we have no real legislative representation. They said, okay. Two senators from every state. And the Senate will have some unique responsibilities that the House doesn't have, like on treaties. And those senators will be there representing their states. Now, the people of the states, but mostly the states, and mostly, particularly, the state legislatures. So this is how they broke up power. This is how they made sure it was inclusive. A bicameral Congress. The House is directly elected. The Senate is determined by the states. Now, they had a big problem. They were creating this office of the president. They needed it to be strong enough so it meant something. And yet, not too strong because they just fought a king, a monarchy. So in addition to determining that the powers of the office of the president, and then the vice president has very few powers, how do we choose this person? Well, there were a couple of proposals, and they were determined to be problematic. You couldn't have a direct election of a president. Why? Well, they were concerned about factions, about foreign powers coming in and influencing it, that it would disunite the country with all these different factions fighting for the presidency and so forth. And you couldn't have direct elections. Why else? Because the most populated states would have all this power. The least populated states would have no power. Like Delaware, the first state. Tiny population. Versus, say, a New York or a Virginia or a Pennsylvania. And so they had to come up with a methodology and a counting system that included the entirety of the 13 states, former colonies, to ensure that they all had representation, that the states didn't feel left out, and that the people in the states didn't feel left out by the bigger states. So what do you do? Absolute genius is what they did. It was Sherman, too. They said, okay, here's what we're going to do. We're going to count how many members of the House of Representatives a state gets, how it's apportioned, plus the two senators. Two senators for every state, no matter what the population is, no matter how big or small they are. And this Senate will be different than the House. So Delaware gets two senators plus one representative. That's three electoral college votes, three. Now, big state, the New York or what have you, they have two senators also. They get two, and also the number of House members. I don't know what it was originally, but let's pretend it's seven or something. And they get seven. So they have a total of nine electoral college votes. Delaware has a total of three, maybe it was 12. It doesn't matter. Just giving this as an example. So the people in the state, they're not voting directly for a president. Whoever gets the most votes, those votes go to an electoral college selected by each party. And so if you get more votes for the, let's say, the Republican, back then it wasn't necessarily Democrat, but the Whig or whatever, but let's play along with today. So if the Republican gets more votes than the Democrats, then the Republican slate of electors chooses the president. And in every instance in our history, they've chosen in the state the person who's gotten the most votes. So if Donald Trump got the most votes, let's say the Republican electors, they throw all their electoral votes towards Donald Trump. And they're all sent to the archivist of the United States, and he adds them up and so forth and so on. Now, the reason for the Electoral College is so the country doesn't split apart. So the states that produce the food, the oil, and so forth and so on, they're not left out. Those are crucially important states, right? Crucially important. They're not left out. And yet the states with a bigger population, they still have somewhat more muscle, but they're not so big, so overwhelming, that the little states don't matter. And so you have the Electoral College. And you need to get a majority of the Electoral College votes to be president of the United States. That's why you see presidents campaigning in Maine. You got two there. Total of four with the two senators, two House seats. Yeah, I need those four because it could be a close election. Now, what would happen if we didn't have the Electoral College? It would be a direct vote, right? Now, what's the problem with that? Well, what did I just say? No presidential candidate would ever campaign in the low population states, ever. Because there's just not enough people in Wyoming, Montana, North Dakota, South Dakota, Delaware, Rhode Island, to add up to anything that a mid-sized state population would add up to. So you'd be cutting out, one figure says you would only need 15 of these big states, or the states with the biggest populations to win, most of which would lean Democrat. I calculate 12 states. So let's take the 15 states. That means 35 states would be irrelevant, Mr. Producer. You wouldn't need those 35 states. You'd need kind of states on the coasts, a few in the center, and that's that. And that's that. And that's the problem they avoided. They knew it would come up. Now you have presidents who campaign in very small states, medium-sized states, we have battleground states, we have all kinds of things going on. If you had the popular election, much of that wouldn't matter. What other problems are there with the direct election? Well, we have the Democrats now that have come up with the Compact of the States, the National Voter Initiative. One person, one rule. Sounds really great. Majority vote, that's the winner. What's the problem with that? Let's take the election in 2016. Donald Trump was elected president through the Electoral College. He lost the popular vote. Why did he lose the popular vote? Because California came in very, very heavy for Hillary Clinton. Now, does California get to choose the president? So many other states are irrelevant? Now, more to think about. The governor of Virginia, who is a reckless, liar, and deceitful individual, one of the first things she did is she said, we are going to support the compact, the National Voter Initiative, the Compact of the States. Now, what does that mean for the people of Virginia? I'm just taking that as an event, as an example. That means, let's assume Virginia is a Republican, mostly Republican state. That means if Donald Trump wins the state of Virginia, and he's supposed to get the Electoral College votes, right? The deal is, if Hillary Clinton wins the popular vote, the governor will assign the Electoral College votes not to the person who won the state in Virginia, but to the person who won nationwide, so the Democrat delegates would be selected. Do you understand what I'm saying, Rich? So in other words, you disenfranchise your own voters under the claim, the righteous claim, that you're going to make sure the person who got the most votes nationwide will get the Electoral College vote, excuse me, will get the support of Virginia. Now what happens if the Republican wins the popular vote? Can the governor decide not to give them the delegates? It's possible. So you create all these significant problems, lawsuits up the wazoo, because the Democrats figure they can have a direct popular vote, they will win more times than they will lose. And that's why they want you to believe in the direct popular vote, where you really campaign in 12 to 15 states, and most of the other states are ignored. And not only most of the other states, the rural part of the states you are campaigning in, they will be ignored too. So it's the metropolitan areas that carry the states, not all obviously, but a lot of these states. And that's all that's going to matter. And most of these metropolitan areas are controlled by what party? The Democrats. The Democrats, remember, don't do anything out of altruism for the betterment of the country. They do everything for power. That's why I wrote that last book on power. It's for power. So they oppose the Electoral College, not because it's fair, not because it's one man, one vote. Obviously, that's not the case if you live in a state that has a small population or where the governor has said, I don't care what the vote is in my state, I'm going to give the Electoral College votes to the person who wins the popular vote nationally. Obviously, They don't care about you. One other thing. How do you change the Constitution without amending the Constitution? Now, that's pretty obvious, right? Just because these states called a compact, that's not, you can't do that. But they'll never get two-thirds vote of the House and the Senate because there's too many states that will be left out of that process. And they'll certainly never get three-fourths of the vote of the state legislatures, which is the only way you can adopt an amendment. They certainly won't get that. So what do the Democrats say? Who cares? We'll have a compact of the states. What are you going to do about it? Well, we'll go to the Supreme Court, right? Great. Well, we're going to change that, too. We're going to put more Supreme Court justices on there who will do what we tell them to do, who will be ideologically in line with us. So you go to the Supreme Court all you want. We've just changed the way we elect our presidents. We've changed fundamentally how this country's supposed to work. We've changed the court. And we are going to be a one-party country forevermore because they have other ideas, too. I'll be right back.
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3: Accident working in South Dallas, westbound I-20 at Highway 310 Central Expressway, just before I-45. It's in the two right lanes, also partially blocking the exit ramp. Traffic is flowing from the Trinity River Bridge. Heading into downtown, northbound I-35E, just before I-30, there's an accident. The right lane is blocked. A little sluggish from Colorado Boulevard. Watch for a wreck in Irving, westbound Highway 183 at MacArthur Boulevard. This is in the two left lanes, about a 10 to 12 minute backup to Carl Road. And in Forest Hill on eastbound I-20 at Business 287. Crews are repairing a crash barrier. The two right lanes are blocked. About a 2 to 3 minute backup to Anglin Drive. With WBAP First Traffic, I'm Dave Allen.
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16: Now back to the best of Mark Levin. We honor those on Memorial Day who've given their lives to defend this nation.
18: I think on Memorial Day we're going to replay that in the Electoral College because I know it's a little complicated, but just understand that the Electoral College has kept this country unified since the beginning. And it ensures that people who live in smaller populated states or rural areas in highly populated states have a say in their government. And if we go to a national direct vote, like they're talking about, you'll have no representation whatsoever. And that's why the Democrats are always trying to do things to create more Democrats and to empower Democrats, whether it's redistribution of wealth. A lot of that money goes from Democrats, mostly Republicans, to Democrats, right? That's why people who come into the country newly, they try and get them registered to vote and give them amnesty and so forth. That's why they favor birthright citizenship. That's why they're shipping people in the last 4 years under Biden into the country. They don't care about assimilation or anything else. And one of the things they plan to do that nobody's talking about is massive amnesty. Massive amnesty. That's why they brought 20 million people into the country illegally. They don't care who they are. They don't care where they're from. They don't care if they assimilate into our country or not. They don't care. Which is why all these reprobates run as Democrats. And why Republicans try to push people like this out of their party. Lots more. I'll be right back.

0: Folks, if you're turning 65 or you're older, then I know you're like me and getting bombarded with Medicare spam. It's annoying and confusing. Mailers, robocalls, and ads targeted to you everywhere you watch and listen, and they all claim different things. What we need going through this process is real, honest help from someone who's knowledgeable. That's why you need to call Chapter. My friends at Chapter cut through all the confusion and simplify the process. They want to make this stage of your life less stressful, starting with a Medicare plan that actually fits all of your needs. And you don't have to wait until the fall to educate yourself. They look nationwide for your best plan. Dial pound 250 and say the keyword Medicare help. 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And they'll talk through where you are and what the best options are for you. A call with Chapter is free, takes under 20 minutes to get started. Dial pound 250 and say the keyword Medicare help. 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
3: President Trump vows to get a better deal with Iran than the Obama administration. 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
4: In Forest Hill, eastbound I-20 at Business 287, construction crews on the scene repairing a crash barrier. They're taking up the two right lanes, just the left lane is getting by. Traffic is backed up to Anglin Drive. Got an accident in South Dallas, westbound I-20 at Highway 310 Central Expressway. It's now in the two right lanes, traffic slowing from the Trinity River Bridge. Northbound I-35E, just before I-30, heading into downtown. Watch for an accident in the right lane. And a wreck still working in Irving, westbound 183 at MacArthur Boulevard. Two left lanes are blocked. About a 15-minute backup to Carl Road. With WBAP First Traffic and Weather on the Ones, I'm Dave Allen.
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3: From the WBAP On Time Experts 24/7 Weather Center, tonight mostly cloudy, then gradually becoming clear with a low around 69. Tomorrow, mostly sunny with a high in the upper 80s. Tomorrow night, cloudy with showers and thunderstorms likely. Rainfall between a quarter and a half inch, low around 70. It's 78 degrees in Dallas and 76 in Fort Worth. President Trump promises a deal with Iran to address its nuclear program, claiming it will be stronger than the nuclear deal negotiated under the Obama administration. Jeff Paul in Dubai has details.
7: The framework is said to be 90 to 95% complete. Iran would reportedly give up its stockpile of enriched uranium, stop enriching it, and help reopen the strait, and agree to broader regional ceasefire. In exchange, Iran would get sanction relief, a gradual easing of the U.S. blockade, and broader economic normalization. Now, President Trump also says that if they do get this deal between the U.S. and Iran across the line, that he would like to see more countries sign up for the Abraham Accords.
3: Texas Republican Senator Ted Cruz, in a post on X, said it would be a disastrous mistake if Iran is allowed to enrich uranium and control the Strait of Hormuz. Your money news brought to you by NetWorthRadio.com. Krispy Kreme Donuts has agreed to a $1.6 million settlement to resolve a class action lawsuit over a November 2024 data breach, which led to the exposure

0: 2024 data breach, which led to the exposure of sensitive private information, such as names, dates of birth, social security numbers, and financial accounts. Now, those affected by the breach could be eligible to receive over $3,000. Stock market closed today due to Memorial Day. I'm Mike Traina. 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
2: Well, overwhelmingly so far, in one form or another, the Levin audience here wants us to defeat this regime. Let's see how it goes. I'm taking them one at a time, one person at a time. Let's go to Lewis Pembroke Pines on Sirius XM Satellite. Yes, Lewis, what do you think?
3: Hey, Mark, thank you for taking my call.
2: Yeah.
3: I just put gas in my car. I'm in South Florida, and $4.59. Man, that's a lot of money for me. And I understand the Iran conflict and these
2: and
3: people.
2: 3 years ago, it was costing $5.11.
3: I understand. And listen, I'm okay with paying it for a couple, maybe a few more weeks, but it's going to start to hurt inflation. It's going to start to...
2: Here's my question. Have you ever read about the Greatest Generation and what they put up in World War II, what they put up with?
3: Yes. I grew up...
2: Hold on, let me just finish. You're really suffering that badly, Lewis? Is that it?
3: I endured a civil war.

0: I lived through a civil war.
1: Okay, where are you from?
0: I was born in Nicaragua. My father was a lawyer.
1: Hold on. Slow down a second. So you endured a civil war, and we're talking about the price of a gallon of gasoline, right?
0: Yeah, but Mark, but let me make my point.
1: Go ahead.
0: Look, my issue with this is I'm concerned that this is going to destroy Trump's presidency and the following people.
1: Well, let's slow down a second, because you're moving too fast for me, because I want to pin you down on a few things so you can explain yourself. Destroy the Trump presidency. So let's say this ends with a deal. How are the Democrats going to treat that deal? What are you going to say about the deal? Whatever the deal is, what are they going to say?
0: Yeah, listen, the Democrats are crazy. You're never going to...
1: Okay, you got to play along so we can do this. So they're going to attack it if there's a deal. What if he literally defeats them in the next 60 days? I mean, we've already been, ceasefire for 2 weeks, for 6 weeks now? And defeats them. What are the Democrats going to say then?
0: They're never going to agree with it.
1: Correct.
0: They're never going to give him credit.
1: Because the fact that he decided to stop them from having nuclear weapons was all they needed. So if you really want to win the midterm elections, what is the best outcome in Iran?
0: Look, Mark, if they make a deal, do you really think that these people, these crazy people in Iran are going to...
1: Not for a minute. No, I don't think they'll honor it for a minute. No, I don't.
0: Okay, so what are we...
1: So they need to be defeated, is your point.
0: But they need... When are you going to... How many Islamists do we have to kill?
1: We don't have to kill any.
0: Oh, what do you mean? Oh, then how are we going to win this?
1: You said you were in a civil war in Nicaragua, weren't you? How many troops did we have in Nicaragua from the United States?
0: Let me tell you something. Reagan armed these Contras, right? These people were drunk. They couldn't fight. They didn't want to fight.
1: You're absolutely wrong. Maybe some of the ones that you knew were drunk, but he armed the Contras, and they did a hell of a job, actually. And then when Reagan left, Noriega's back, because the Democrats wouldn't do a damn thing about him. He's got an iron grip on Nicaragua right now. But look, then your position is, okay, let him get nuclear weapons, because what was your response to this?
0: Mark, if Trump loses...
1: Will you answer a question? I asked you a question. What would you have done if you're Trump and you think you need to deal with this because they're getting a nuclear weapon?
0: Listen, if they get a nuclear weapon, we die. I die. We all die.
1: Okay, so he had to do something about it, right?
0: Jesus Christ. We die. We all die. Okay.
1: I said okay, so he had to do something about it, right?
0: Okay, but he is doing something about it. But politically, there is an election that we're going to have, and he's going to lose power.
1: We're all aware of this. And I said to you, all right, thanks for your call. Mr. Producer, am I missing something? Going in circles here, man. I'm not trying to be rude. But we're going out left field, then we're going to the right field bleachers. I'm trying to bring you back. You and I agree that he needed to deal with it. And now we're talking about how do you end this, and you don't have an answer, or I can't figure it out, so I got to move on. I got a full board here. So nothing personal, Luis. Let's go to Scott, Colorado Springs, Colorado, on Sirius XM Satellite. How are you?
2: Yes, sir. I'm doing great. Thanks for taking my call.
1: Two quick points.
2: One, I think President Trump has absolutely earned the benefit of a doubt, so I'll continue to extend that to him. Two, I can't help but wonder, excuse me, as you see kind of the less undisguised of the conciliatory tone over in China, and now he's seemingly pushing back another deadline for Iran. People may question, okay, is he getting a little bit softer or backing away from his positions? And I just don't see it that way. I think he is going overboard in trying to demonstrate his willingness to...
1: All right,
2: let's
1: say we get a great deal. Is that okay?
2: The point I'm trying to make is I think he knows we're not going to get a good deal. At this point, he's setting the stage to just unleash...
1: Okay, but I don't disagree with him. I'm just saying, let's say we get a great deal. Is that a good thing? Let's think for ourselves. Let's put aside Trump. Let's say we get a so-called great deal. Is that a good thing? It's a problem, isn't it?
2: I don't think that at this stage a great deal exists, nor does Trump believe a great deal exists.
1: All right. You're right. A great deal does not exist in my view either. All right. Thank you for your call as well, Scott. Appreciate it. Let's go to Charles, Cleveland, Ohio, Sirius XM Satellite. Charles, how are you?
3: I'm very good, and I really enjoy listening to you the last 20 years, and Victor Davis Hanson also. So I'm going to be very brief because I was told to be very brief and respect your call, the other callers. I'm African-American. The only reason I'm bringing that up is because if you listen to the mainstream media, they think that, you know, we're all Democratic and anti-Trump. And but as far as the Iran war, I was 18 years old in 1979 when they when the Ayatollah, you know, took the prisoners, the hostages. Mm-hmm. And we should have been doing something about this for the past 47 years. So I wholly and wholeheartedly support Donald Trump. But one thing I would say is that, and this may be going on, we need to actually find a way to communicate to the Iranian people directly. I know they shut down their internet so that they couldn't hear the truth, what was going on, but we need to somehow drop paraphernalia, documents, or...
1: What should we tell them?
3: Be able to... Well, we need to tell them the truth. I mean, we need to tell them the fact that we are here to liberate them, to help them.
1: But hold on a second. Are we there to liberate them?
3: Yeah.
1: I don't hear anybody talking about that.
3: Well, exactly. I mean, because they're afraid to say regime change.
1: And yeah, because they'll be attacked like I'm attacked, but I don't really give a damn that I'm attacked, to be honest with you.
3: Yeah,
1: but, go ahead.
3: The thing is, what President Trump is doing, he's trying to, you know, secure peace and security for our nation for the next 100 years, and people are, you know, worried about the price of gasoline.
1: Yeah,
3: so,
1: it's very
3: weird. It's outrageous, but, the other thing I'll just say...
1: And by the way, it's a very temporary increase. We all know that. Go ahead, I'm sorry.
3: Exactly. And no, I appreciate it. And I'll say very briefly, Donald, you know, President Trump, he got a lot of the black vote during the last election. Mm-hmm. We know he's not up for a re-election, but I think, you know, whether it's J.D. Vance or Rubio, whoever it is, I think they need to focus on still trying to engage the black community. I've noticed that President Trump only has one African-American in his cabinet. We're here to support him. There's a lot more that we can do if given the opportunity. So, but again, thank you for allowing me to have an audience with you.
1: All right. Thank you, sir. Appreciate it. Let's keep going. Gene, Bend, Oregon. Hold on here. My screen is all screwed up. Sirius XM Satellite is wide awake tonight. Go right ahead, please.
4: Yeah. So I'm a war hawk. Have been ever since the Shah was deposed. I spent 2 years in Germany on a Czech border. And our nation has never been designed to be a world power. Our political will changes every 4 years. Remember what Bush the Younger said. We want to fight them over there so we don't fight them over here, and now we're fighting them over here. I'm a war hawk. We should take that island. But,
1: right.
4: The world has been playing us for fools for over 100 years. We need to withdraw from NATO, withdraw from the UN, keep our big stick, keep the biggest Navy in the world, keep the strong, hardcore Marine Corps, and if you mess with us, you get the horn. And then we pull back. We need to pull all our troops back home and dominate this world economically, not militarily.
1: All right, my friend. All right. I appreciate your call very much. We'll be right back.
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11: How often do you stop to wonder whether you should share something that's revealing, maybe even embarrassing, with a partner, a friend, or even your boss? In her new book called Revealing, The Underrated Power of Oversharing, behavioral scientist Leslie John says doing just that can help you deepen relationships that are vital to your life. We need people to trust us in order to get things like love, friendship, and career success. That's what she told us. When you make yourself vulnerable by revealing something sensitive, it does make other people trust you. In turn, when you ask someone to reveal something about themselves, showing that interest will generally lead someone to like you more. Why? Because people like to be asked about themselves, she says. It also signals that they are discriminating and choosy, but in a good way. I'm Dr. Sanjay Gupta, helping you live a better life.
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1: This is the best of the Mark Levin Show, where we honor our fallen heroes on this Memorial Day and every day. I want to salute the administration, the president, and so forth. It's just announced the Justice Department is going to be creating an anti-Semitism advisory committee to provide recommendations on strategies to counter rising anti-Semitism in schools and local communities. You'll never get that out of a Democrat administration. Never. Never. So congratulations to the president, the attorney general, the whole kit and caboodle over there. It'll be led by our friend Leo Terrell, who's a very good man. Now, let me address this first here. I'm very excited about our new sponsor, Chapter. And I spoke to the founder the other day, and this is a man who really wants to help you, really is serious about doing the best he can to help you get the right Medicare program. So if you're turning 65 or are older, then I know you're like me and you're getting bombarded with Medicare spam, and as time goes on towards the fall, it gets horrendous. It gets overwhelming, so it's important to get ahead of this. This involves your life, your health, your finances. And, of course, all this spam is annoying. It's confusing. Mailers, robocalls, ads targeted to you everywhere you watch and listen. They all claim different things. So what you need is to be able to go through this process without all the stress, with real, honest help from someone who knows what they're talking about. And that's what Chapter provides. That's what they're all about. And that's why you ought to call them. My friends at Chapter cut through the confusion and simplify the process. As a matter of fact, I had a call this week. I'm going to have a call next Monday on Memorial Day, and we're going to go through all of our coverage, my wife and me, all of our prescriptions, and we're going to see if we have the right program, and if not, We're going to make adjustments right now. We're going to be very prepared. And that's what they'll do for you. And they want to make this stage of your life less stressful, starting with a Medicare plan that actually fits your needs. It covers your doctors, your specialists, your medicines at the best rate possible. And you don't have to wait until the fall to educate yourself and be poised and, in some cases, act right now. Now, you may like what you have. That's fine. But wouldn't you like another set of eyes to make sure it's the best you can get? So dial #250, #250, say the keyword Medicare Help, and they'll walk you through. 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All right, let's go back to some callers here if I can get my call page back up here. All right. Let us go to Tony, Clifton, New Jersey, the great WABC. Hi, Tony.
12: Hi, Mark. Good question tonight, my thought. Number one, yeah. I defer to William to Counselor Sherman in Total Warfare. And if you study the Civil War, student of West Point, both him and my favorite Ulysses, they believed in total warfare. Without that, they could have never moved forward. In fact, even though they did have total warfare, there was still a lot of trouble down south that Ulysses and other presidents had to deal with.
1: You're right.
12: I insist on total warfare. Well, warfare. Number two, this is my most important. No deal should be made like the president deferred to the request, you know, to stop the war. When these countries that requested it, there was only one that was in the Abraham Accords, and that was the UAE. The rest of them aren't in the Abraham Accords. So what's going to happen and what needs to happen is that we don't have NATO anymore. But what we need is the same kind of world order and control that we have with the Abraham Accords. In other words, if anyone wants to get in on what's going on, the peace solution, the money-making solution, you need to go through accords.
1: I think first we have to literally defeat Iran. The only way we can ensure that they won't develop nuclear weapons in the future is to destroy the regime. Their scientists aren't going to forget this stuff. Their knowledge base isn't going to go away. And the only way to defeat the regime is for the people to rise up. And it is ridiculous to ask the people to rise up with their bare hands. They've already been through hell on earth, and so they need to be armed. And there is some reason or some element that apparently doesn't agree with that. And I'm sorry, but if you're going to tell people, rise up and take your country back, you need to help them with arms. We don't need to send in ground troops. You just don't. Tony, don't get mad. I got to go. Thanks for your call. Keep calling. All right. Let's go to Mary, Paducah, Kentucky, the great WKYX. Go.
14: Hey, Mark. Thanks for taking my call.
1: I think
14: we should continue the war. We should continue the war with Iran because we can't afford for them to get nuclear weapons.
1: Mm-hmm.
14: And the isolationists. The isolationists, I mean, we don't have the luxury we did in the Second World War of the Pacific and Atlantic Ocean protecting us because, you know, a ballistic missile doesn't care how far the ocean is. It can still hit you. So
1: you're right.
14: I think we should wipe out their regime and like you say, arm the Iranian people.
1: I mean, if there were ever a people that wanted to rise up, it's those people. They've demonstrated it three times, and this last time they lost 50,000 people in a matter of days. It's outrageous. It's disgusting what happened to those people. Mary, I'm with you, brother. You take care of yourself. Let's go to Bogota, Colombia, calling WMAL on the WMAL app. How are you, Blaze?
15: I'm fine, thank you, sir. Thank you for taking my call.
1: Got it.
15: My point is that President Trump is a person who has made his career around making deals, and I'm very much concerned that he may not understand the nature of this Islamic regime. This Islamic regime operates on a religious imperative. They don't make deals. They actually can't make a deal. If they think that Allah says they have to have nuclear weapons, then they have to have nuclear weapons. They can't make a deal. And it's an Islamic regime. And so when I don't know what President Trump thinks he's accomplishing when he speaks to the foreign minister or the president or the prime, because those guys, they have no power. It's an Islamic regime. The power is the supreme leader. And I'm afraid that he's...
1: You're a law professor, too. Unfortunately, that music means we got to go. A hard break at the top of the hour. Thank you for calling, sir. Excellent call. In fact, all the calls have been excellent. We'll be right back.
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13: On the ones.
17: In Fort Worth, an accident leaves only the right lane getting by. That's 20 westbound before I-35W, and it's causing stop-and-go traffic from Oak Grove Road. And in Mesquite, construction has been cleared on Highway 80 eastbound approaching Galloway Avenue, but it's still causing stop-and-go traffic from 635. Your WBAP forecast from the on-time experts 24/7 Weather Center.
18: I'm WFAA meteorologist Cassie Hyder. We're going to have a few showers and storms around this evening. Overnight tonight, the rain goes away. Skies become partly cloudy, and we drop into the upper 60s. We're going to see partly cloudy skies on your Tuesday. Highs in the mid-80s, a 20% coverage of rain and storms. But on Wednesday, we're bumping it up to a 60% coverage of rain and storms with highs in the low 80s.
17: Thank you, Cassie. Right now, it is 78 degrees in Dallas, 70 degrees in Fort Worth. President Trump says a deal to end the war with Iran is nearly finished. Fox Business's Ashley Webster reports from Tel Aviv.
19: Iran continues to be defiant and even threatening to expand the war if the United States renews its attacks. President Trump, meantime, says negotiations are progressing nicely, as he put it, but again lashed out a critic, saying on Truth Social, quote, "These people should go home and rest. They do nothing but create division and loss. In other words, they are losers. The deal with Iran will either be great and meaningful one, or there will be no deal." For now, though, the talks are focused on a memorandum of understanding that reportedly involves a 60-day ceasefire extension, then reopening the Strait of Hormuz.
17: The president also wants Iran to give up its enriched uranium stockpile. Some Republicans in Congress are concerned the deal will be too lenient. Here in Texas tomorrow, Republican voters will pick their nominee for the U.S. Senate, deciding whether a long-serving incumbent will get to try for a fifth term.
20: The U.S. Senate Republican primary in Texas is tomorrow. Incumbent John Cornyn is determined to win a chance for a fifth term, despite not getting President Trump's endorsement.
21: I've voted with him 99.3% of the time. I am an ally of the president.
20: But his challenger, current State Attorney General Ken Paxton, who is President Trump's pick, tells Fox and Friends GOP voters in Texas need to unite if the party is going to keep that U.S. Senate seat.
22: We have a common enemy, James Tallarico, who is extremely radical.
20: 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Eben Brown, Fox News.
17: In your money news.